So Kakachi in midfield, Joe Bell, Marco Staminic, Sarpreet Singh, player who probably needs to elevate his game. Of course, hasn't played a lot in recent times. Mikal, we assume, down the right-hand side, just to the left, and some guy, Chris Wood, to lead the line. There's so much uncertainty around this game for obvious reasons, right?

0: Previews I saw of them and their predicted 11, throw them out, rip them up, throw them in the rubbish bin. There's about four or five names on there that no one was expecting.
1: Yeah.
0: So I mean, again, I can any of us hand on heart say we've got a great read on what Iran are capable of?
2: Well, they're 20th in the world, right? So that's the first starting point. They're a good team. They'll be solid. They'll be organised. And they will be able to create chances, but mainly through their physicality. So I think that's...

0: much data to pull together. It's tactically how Iran will set up, particularly with nullifying Chris Wood, because I think they'll see him as the threat. So they'll think if they can nullify Mark Chris, as they said, using their physicality to out-muscle our big guy up front, that perhaps will deter us to change tact slightly.
1: Under the stewardship of Amir Gilanoy, the man known as the General, when he was playing, liked to fight apparently, on the field that is. He is predominantly gone with a 4-3-2-1. He did roll out a 3-6-1. I don't know how that actually looks in a warm-up game. I think that's maybe in mind of for dealing with maybe a Belgium later in the tournament. But as far as the starting lineup, Bjorn van Dijk will be in goal, Mohamed Hazard in central defence. Then it's a little bit questionable. Youssefi and Nemati can place in multiple positions. Will they make up a back four? Lasagna, people might remember him from the last World Cup. He scored against Wales and added time to make it a 2-0 lead. The key man in midfield, of course, is Izzat Tolahi and Simon Gudos, the former Brentford player, while Mohamed Mahabi should be on the right-hand side. Muhanlu on the left. For me, I thought they might go for an enigmatic winger in the form of Gayedi, who's been excellent in the UAE leagues over the last couple of seasons. But their key man up top, Mehdi Taremi. I would be petrified if Azmoun was there as well. But of course, he talked his way out of going to the World Cup.
2: Yeah,
1: that's a delicate way of saying it.
2: Yeah, very delicate way of saying that. So, Harry, what you said before, you're looking at, you know, the Iranians will see Chris Wood as the threat. So, if you were looking to have an investment via Betcha, would that to you, not saying that you would, but would that to you look like, well, then it's those three guys in behind are the ones that I'm going to look at?
0: Potentially. I think if we can, I think there's no doubt, I'm confident in that we'll be quite competent in the middle of the park. I think with those two holding, with Joe Bell, Marco Stamenich, I think they've shown in the past that they potentially are the two top midfielders. So you play your best team, right? And I think, as we've talked about, a little bit of question mark around, I guess, Callum McCowan starting and whether Jesse Randall should be in there. But Darren's named this team. I think there's going to be parts of the game where we will need to be brave, and I think taking our chances. There are two things, I think, for me, guys, that we need to identify here today, and I think I've heard about it before, but for this particular team, it's about character and about moments for me. So who are your characters? Who are the guys that are going to stand up and really... Because tactically you can be set up and they'll go through their preparation for the last 2 or 3 weeks, even the games against Finland and Chile, I guess the two games against England and against Haiti as well. So who are going to be your characters? Who are the ones that are going to really take the game by the scruff of the neck when the time comes? Because the time will come when things will need to change. And it'll be those moments... We'll get chances. There's no doubt about that. It'll be converting those chances will be the key thing for me.
3: So it's interesting you say that, because one of the things that I think that the All Whites really need to get better at, and I think has been a recurring theme from the last, I don't know, 6 or 7 games that they've played, is to utilising their players down the wing. It's all very good. We talk about Chris Wood being able to score goals, but it's all very good saying that. He can't beat three players and bang one in the top corner from 25 yards.
0: He's not that type of player, is he?
3: No. Yeah. And what I think you find with the interesting dimension of this Eli Just situation is now that can the All Whites use the width to their advantage and actually make something down those flanks for Chris Wood to get onto, because that's the key. I mean, you watch any of their games, they don't really do it, and they haven't really found a way. They didn't get behind Haiti too many times when they played them, albeit they had a lot more possession. They certainly didn't get behind England too many times down the flanks, and what you see is Chris Wood is then battling on his own up front, and that's a challenge. So I mean, Elijah Just, I think a lot hinges on him, because he is going to be the guy. Like, if he brings his club form to the All Whites for the World Cup, then

0: sorry, the jump in. Dean mentioned before, number 10, Sarpreet Singh. I think very good player, very good player. We've seen glimpses of Sarpreet's quality over recent years. Hasn't really been consistent, whether it's injury, whether it's club form, I guess club movement in his, over the last couple of years, particularly for him, settled now back in Wellington. Unfortunate, had been out long periods for, with injury, but he's definitely a player. If he's on the ball and on his game, he can definitely pass and probe and beat players and create chances for those front line. So huge impact, and I think a huge game for someone like Sarpreet to really step into that mould as being the guy who's, hey, give me the ball, I will make things happen, you know.
1: Yeah, and that's interesting. You talk about having to have that type of player, right, because of the dynamics of this team. And as you rightly point out, a great season for Motherwell. Did play on the left a lot for them. Talking about Eli Just. But Sarpreet, for me, I'm surprised that Darren has stuck with him, because I haven't been overly impressed with what I've seen. He didn't have a lot, and that's not all on Sarpreet. He hasn't had a lot of football this season gone, right, because he was injured a lot. Conversely, we don't see, the Iranians haven't had a lot of football. Yeah. 17 of them play in their domestic league that hasn't kicked the ball since February.
2: Yeah.
1: How do you see that impacting them?
3: Well, they have 16 players returning from the last World Cup, so they've got that innate instant shoot knowledge of actually being on the stage. What is it going to be, 27, 28 degrees, 70,000 people at Los Angeles Stadium? That can be quite overawing. And what, New Zealand have one player on the bench who played every game, and one starting up top who came on as a substitute. So the occasion, like, I think that's quite helpful to the Iranians. And whether or not, I loved your word, I think I used it earlier today, be brave.
0: Yeah.
3: Be brave. And I think the Sarpreet Singh selection is brave because of his ability to possibly feed our great attacking weapon. Of course, in 2010, who was our world-class player? The man just bossing it at the back, and Ryan Nelson, and he was ever so brilliant at it. And that favoured us, because we're not going to dominate possession. Yeah. We'll be feeding off scraps in most of these games. So do you embrace that risk of someone who can do something a little bit different?
0: I think traditionally when we look at these tournaments, whether it's European, whether it's Confi Cup, where it's, you know, pinnacle tournament, like the opening games are always very cagey, you know. And this last week or so has really broken the mould, you know, where teams have really not sat back, not taken, let's get out of this with a draw if we can. Let's set up not to lose. We're now seeing teams being really aggressive, being really brave, and going, you know, let's get on top of teams early. Let's create chances. Let's go to score goals. Let's not use our mentality or set up not to concede, but let's go and score.
3: This is not 2018 when Iran beat Morocco with a last-minute own goal, held Portugal, finished off with four competition points and didn't get through. Four, you are through. Three, you might get through. That's one good day.
1: Yeah,
3: that's one day. And I'm with Harry. I know a lot of people have looked down their nose and sort of critiqued this 48-team World Cup. I'm kind of waiting to the end of it to really make up my mind. But I think there is real motivation for lower-ranked sides not to... to give it a real shake.
1: Yeah. 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Freddie Yong will be with Daniel McCarty on the call, and we'll be back with some of your thoughts and some more breakdown of this game after this.
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5: Listening to Studs Up. 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Nathan, Elaine, Harry, Nata, Daniel McCarty alongside me, Ricardo Ball. 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And Harry, don't look at me like that, Daniel. Where's your Phoenix shirt, mate? Where's your Phoenix shirt?
6: I'm wearing blue.
5: Oh, yeah, I know.
7: For you guys.
5: Very well done, mate. Very well done. But Harry, of course.
7: This is my silent congratulations. I'm not going to say it on air.
5: Harry Nutter, of course, part of the Auckland FC crew. And Harry, you know, six players now at this World Cup. So a great time to lock in a membership for ahead of season number three. A, you'll be going there with the champions. B, you'll be going there with six All Whites who have been to a World Cup as well.
8: Yeah, look, great time for the club coming for another tremendous season on the back of a

0: the connection between community and the club has really been amazing. And you touched on the ticketing piece as well. Six All Whites in the squad. I think, yeah, tickets, I think, have been going really well. We've got a couple of games coming up pre-season as well. Obviously, Spurs game, and then obviously the Chelsea women we're hosting as well. So a lot of good stuff to look forward to leading into October.
1: Yeah, and a lot of membership.

0: New Zealand to play a wonderful game. So,
1: yeah, looking forward to it. Yeah, all right, let's look forward to another wonderful game. It is Iran versus New Zealand, the opening game of the World Cup for New Zealand. And had a couple of texts through on 8833. Pete from Cambridge saying Iran are going to be physical. The problem with Sarpreet Singh is he's too easily overpowered. He's not physical enough. But he does pick Callum McCowart outside the box, bottom left. You heard it here first.
0: Well, let's see. I'm for that one as well, you know. But yeah, just on that point on Sarpreet, yeah, I needs to get on the ball early. Needs to make things happen. I think, you know, we all put pressure on ourselves, right, when we're playing. In this sort of situation, this stage, there is a lot of, and players do, you know, think about those things. Starting positively, good touches on the ball, getting him involved early on the ball quickly, will be wonders for his confidence, and hopefully that sets the tone for the game.
2: Yeah, elsewhere on the field, we're not lacking size. New Zealand will have some giants on the field compared to their rivals, with Ward, the centre back. And set piece is going to be enormous, right? Absolutely enormous. Who's on those? The delivery? Well, Payne.
3: He
2: can be very dangerous with that. So, of course, such a massive part of the game is getting that right. And New Zealand can certainly impose themselves physically on this Iranian side, you would think.
1: Yeah, get amongst the pandemonium, eh?
3: There's
1: 10 different markets you can bet on just on Tim Payne on Betcher. It's crazy.
0: Who would have thought Tim Payne is
1: incredible.
0: In the last 2 weeks.
1: $3 to have an assist any time across the tournament.
3: And he does take the set. He takes the corners, doesn't he? He may well end up getting that.
1: Payne to Boxy. What do you reckon?
0: Payne to anyone in a white shirt in the back of the net, or black if they're playing in black today. But look, it's a good point on set pieces because I think from dead ball situations, we do have the ability to make things happen. We've got players in and around the box that dead ball specialists, I guess, our. And we've seen it throughout the EPL, right? Arsenal got loads of jibes, you know, on throw-ins, on long throws, on set pieces, etc.
1: North London, Stoke City,
0: absolutely. So, look, if it's a tool that we can use, you know,
2: Well, I think Iran are identified that too. Mohanlu, who's starting alongside Taremu, he is. Wrong side of 30. They're quite an old squad, has to be said, and you wonder how they're going to go charging around in this heat throughout the course of the game. But he's quite a big rig too, so they've obviously identified

0: League goalkeeper.
1: Afternoons with Steffi.
2: Brett Phillips, first Superpost.
3: Everyone's just saying, get a ticket to the final and go and watch Yannick Sinner play Carlos Alcaraz. I can't remember a more pronounced certainty of who's going to play in the final.
1: Millsy and Guy.
4: 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Mate, cheap tickets to the T20s, that must be great news for you. 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
1: And, of course, live sport.
5: 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Beautifully caught a ball. What a reaction. Low and to his left. Took it two hands. Simply sensational.
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0: token. Very, very safe. In fact, it was Youssefi. I thought it was Mohanlu. But Youssefi down that left-hand side. Just finding nice pockets on either fringe of the New Zealand midfield.
1: I mean, they've just done exactly what New Zealand were trying to do before with Boxall. You know, big diagonal ball. Tim Payne misjudges it, goes over his head. And the first real shot on goal in this fixture. But Iran, when you look at their players, very tidy on the ball. Very, very good technically. And I think, you know, New Zealand, obviously we knew they're going to have to be up for the game. But, you know, they're going to have to work really hard to be very accurate in their passing.
0: Also been quite bold. Happy to pass the ball forward. New Zealand very much side, looking to play around. Here's a long ball into the chest of Chris Wood. Brilliantly brought down. Now runners come forward. He's trying to find a partner. It's Just. Now Singh digs it over the top. It's going to fall to Alonso. Oh, yes. Just, who has slammed it into the roof of the net. And the All Whites have fight. Elijah just like that helps New Zealand to a 1-0 lead. Less than 7 minutes gone. Wood the creator, Just the finisher. Just what New Zealand wanted.
1: Yeah, it all started with Chris Wood just bringing the ball down and then taking two or three or four touches, standing still basically. He just pulled the ball out of the air, juggles it a couple of times, then flicks it sideways to Just, and then it's a simple 1-2 over the top. Eli gets it and then rifles it in with his right foot. Keeper no chance. New Zealand with the lead. Just what they wanted.
0: Frederick, that is a delightful goal. For a start, I don't know what Inanna are doing standing off Chris
1: exactly.
0: Wood. Why are you standing him standing off? He's able to bring it down, look up, turn. But Just with a lovely little flick. And then Sarpreet Singh, the bold selection, has come off. It's lovely little dink ball as he's almost back to goals, lifted it, and just control, and then finish. Boy, oh boy, beautiful. What a moment.
1: Lovely, lovely volley. I mean, he's jumped up in the air, hit it with his right foot, and just had a really good connection on it. And, you know, New Zealand with the perfect start for them. And we've seen so many times already in this tournament, the underdog team gets the early goal and puts so much pressure on the favourite team.
0: 16 years ago yesterday, it was the anniversary of the 1-1 draw against Slovakia from 2010. New Zealand fans, you haven't had to wait 93 minutes for that. Inside 10, New Zealand have the lead. Now composure required. Iran need to be calm too, because Fred, if they're honest with themselves, they've done well at finding and exploiting some spaces.
1: Well, from a coach's perspective, that's why you've chosen guys who are, you know, 8-9 guys over 30 years old. Because you'd hope that they wouldn't be rattled by a bad start. As you say, you know, Iran have had the better of the game so far. They've created a couple of good openings. But now, you know, New Zealand have got something to really grab onto. And so it'll make it more difficult for Iran to break them down.
0: Plenty of hollow possession for Iran in this passage of play, just in and around the centre circle. Available down the right-hand side is Rezania. Ball's strong. That's a poor error. It's only a 20-25-metre pass, but the juice is flowing as it's sent over the sideline.
1: Even there, though, Iran had five players forward.
0: Here's Payne. On the halfway line, finds Bakar. He comes back in the field about 30 yards from goal. Payne's available to his right, and he finds him. He'll come back in to Bell. Taremi tries to close him down. Al finds Payne. Early whipped ball in low into the top of the centre circle. Headed away, not completely. Rather scruffy. Second ball picked up by New Zealand. Midway penalty area and halfway. Bell goes back. New Zealand and All Black running from right to left have the early goal thanks to Elijah just after 7 minutes. In spectacular form in Scotland for Elijah Just. Nominated for PFA, Scottish Player of the Year. That's

0: high company, and that quality on show. A delightful take, one even the hood Gianni Infantino would smile at, as he's, I guess, taken the private jet from Seattle down to LA today.
1: I think his private jet will be doing a lot of K's over the next month.
0: I'm sure it will be a carbon neutral World Cup, though, when all is said and done.
1: Yes.
0: Look forward to that press release. 11 gone. New Zealand leads by 1-0. Just now battling away, trying to win position high up on the pitch. Has done. Chris Wood flicks it over neatly. Coming across though, Namati recognised the danger. Loose ball still not away. Sarpreet Singh. Twinkle Toes gets inside and got a shot away from 12 yards. But just got it on the inside of the foot and dragged it all wide. New Zealand are looking threatening. No doubt about that when they get possession in the right part of the field.
1: Yeah, that combination up front. Singh, just Wood really coming to fruition here. You know, and Sarpreet Singh jinks past one, gets into the penalty area, and then looking to hit it with the outside of the foot and bend it into that far post, just miscues it and hits it with the inside of the foot, and it bends away for the goal kick.
0: New Zealand press high from the goal kick, threatened.
1: Yep.
0: Have one position back, 30 yards out. So just mixing up their defensive structures nicely. Singh, left wing ball, dangerous one in towards that near post. I think it was McCowan at the near post, almost got inside his man. Cleared away, good period of play here. New Zealand been emboldened by that opening goal. Starting to find good rhythm with their passing. Taking a few more risks defensively too. But how often can you do that in these stifling conditions? Here's Payne now, 25 yards out, now in line with the area. We'll go. Go, ball in, deflected, near post, headed away. Singh's offside here, can't play at it. And Idan claiming he was interfering with play. Nah, says referee Cesar Ramos. As Iran hurriedly clear for a New Zealand throw.
1: Iran look rattled at the moment. They, they're not holding on to possession. New Zealand are the ones dominating the territory, dominating the ball. And so, you know, it's a very good passage of play for New Zealand at the moment. If only they could capitalise again, that would be telling.
0: Here's Staminac, picks up the loose ball. It's on a shot away from a 45-degree angle. And that's out for a corner. And up come the tree trunks. New Zealand have a certain height advantage with the likes of Woods, Sermon, Boxall. And they're all going into the box. The six-yard box, that is. That's heavily populated. Left-footed, in-swinging corner. Taken short, though. Now rolled out to Bell. Back to Kikachi. In line with the top of the area. Whips it in. Falls to McCoward. Now Chris Wood on the turn. Has it taken off his toe? He was 5 yards out. It looked like it was going to be two. Oh, what a challenge. I didn't quite pick up the Iranian defender. Now they're looking to break. End-to-end stuff. Is it New Zealand have to scramble down this left-hand side of their defensive line? It's played back in central, and that's one way to slow an attack. Go in. All thunder with Staminic. Calls for a free kick. Play on, says the referee. New Zealand now look to go long. Hello, Fred. This game's frantic.
1: This is one of the more open games we've seen at the World Cup so far. We've seen a lot of low blocks. Pass, pass, pass. But this one is, end-to-end at the moment. And what a chance for Chris Wood. Right inside the six-yard box. And what a tackle from the Iranian defender. Just took it off him when it looked for all money. He would be in a position just spin and just tap it into the net.
2: Stat update for you boys, the one you probably wouldn't have picked 15 minutes into this game. Attempts at goal, 1-5 in favour of New Zealand.
0: Hold there, cut back to the top of the area. Gourgos shifting back onto his left foot. I think the first time right foot he needed to have a lash. And that allowed New Zealand just to get back and force the danger away. It's out for a throw-in in line at the top of the area, left-hand side of the field. Iran 0, New Zealand 1, 15 and a half gone.
1: Yeah, Gourgos looks to the heavens there. He created the space for the shot and then thought he could get a better one by cutting back onto his left foot in the...

0: New Zealand defence. The swarming defence just blocked his route to goal.
1: Team Melly on the attack. Long throw-in. Flicked up. Not out yet. Headed back. Scrambled away by Boxall. Oh, how very 2026, that period of play. Such a weapon now. If you can get your big bodies forward. Especially now because Andy Robinson has already, the Scottish captain, has figured out the cheat code for the throw-ins. What you do is you direct all your traffic. Don't pick up the ball. You leave the ball at your feet.
0: Yeah.
1: Then when you're ready, pick it up and go.
0: Yeah. It'll be a time-wasting tactic soon.
1: Edan on the halfway line. New Zealand in the low block. Ball played over the top and going down under challenge. Shoulder to shoulder looks to me. And referee Ramos agrees as Sariya Mohonlu has gone down and has stayed down. Of course, VAR will have a look. Eric Miranda of Mexico is in charge of that. It's just a coming together. If anything, the Iranian centre forward has changed the arc of his run to make the contact.
0: Well,
1: and then has gone down quicker than Fred de Jong when he has to leave because it's his route.
0: Exactly.
1: Where's Fred?
0: Yeah, nothing in this one. Just Finn Sermon just blocking here, and another look at the Chris Wood chance and the challenge.
1: It was actually our dear friend I've just panned for falling over in the New Zealand area. It's actually the centre forward. Mohonlu's got back. That's an outstanding challenge. Just as Chris was looking to pirouette and
0: just touches the ball away from him. And also the risk there is a penalty. You miss the ball and Chris Wood's foot touches yours, and suddenly, you know, he goes down in a heap and you're 2-0 down. So, you know, beautifully timed challenge. One of the first times we've seen the introduction of the new law where Mohonlu has to go off and stay off for a minute.
1: Mohonlu plays his football in the UAE with Al Ittihad in his 22nd international. Certainly doesn't have a fearsome goal-scoring record. Just 2 goals in those previous attempts. Of course, their main man, Taremi, just haven't seen a lot of him.
0: No, they haven't. They had the patch in the first 5 minutes where Iran looked good and just knocking the ball around. They've been knocked off their stride here by the goal from New Zealand. And now they have to sit here for, now they have to play.
1: Hold there. Here's Sarpreet Singh shooting from distance. Fred, gee, that was quick. Played into his feet in a pocket of space. He was able to turn, go forward, similar to Metcalf the other night, but he's hit it too close to the keeper, who palms the save down. But again, another good moment for the New Zealanders, who remain on top in Los Angeles. It's Iran 0, New Zealand 1, 19 minutes gone.
2: That has been a bit of a surprise how many times New Zealanders have found themselves in holes in space and able to turn in that Iranian midfield.
1: Here's Singh now on the left-hand side. Astutely draws contact, I thought he should have run the foul. But in fairness, referees let a lot go. And then Singh is the man who was judged to have conceded the foul as he tried to win possession back. Iran to the far side of the field. That's Youssefi. They'll come back centrally. Nematian, Halazard exchange passes the centre-halves. New Zealand is sitting off.
0: Back
1: only
0: up to
1: Chris
0: their,
1: Wood on the halfway line.
0: Yeah, back up to their full complement again. Mohonlu coming back onto the field after his minute off. It's like a Stanley Cup power play, isn't it?
1: And it's another man pushed into midfield for Iran, but just really struggling to find a way through. New Zealand keeping this 4-4-2 defensive shape. So four at the back, four in midfield, two up top. This makes it difficult to find pockets of space. And often, players being forced to receive the ball with back to goal and an all-black shirt right on them. Gudos comes shorter, deeper to receive, then tries to play a forward pass. Loose ball picked up. 10 metres inside the New Zealand half. Idam will try again. Darting, running behind. Payne, not spotted by Gudos. Now, Yusifi comes back onside, but New Zealand win possession back. Counter press is good, so New Zealand hurriedly push the ball up towards the halfway line. This is better for Iran. They win the second ball and they can come again. Gee, the Iranian fans are just loving at huge walls when they win possession back, Fred. I hate to think what will happen if they get an equaliser.
0: As they get further forward up the park. But, I mean, for New Zealand, this is okay in that.
1: Left wing side coming across to Sermon right at the top of his area. That's a brilliant tackle, and it's turned into a pass. New Zealand through Payne find Chris Wood. He's over halfway in a left wing position. Running on an inside line was just spinning back in field. Wood will find Garber. No, sorry, that's a McCowart. Old habits die hard. Apologies. Out to Payne. Payne finds Sarpreet Singh. Edge of the area, right-hand side of the field. New Zealand knocking it around with great confidence. They come back centrally. Bowell, he can pull the trigger. No, he holds on to it. Oh, there was an option to slide it into the run from outside to in, I think being made by Libby Kakachi. He goes with recycling it. Now McCowart, he's dispossessed just outside the Iranian area. In transition, danger, three against two. Options, left, right, straight on, it's hit the post. What a thunderous strike. Off the post, a breathtaking, sweeping counter-attack from Iran. And they were a coat of paint away from being level. It was Taremi, I think.
0: Yeah, Taremi just carried the ball from about the halfway line as the New Zealand defence backpedalling and backpedalling got to the edge of the box, and he's tried to just pick a spot just inside the post, but fortunately for New Zealand, cannons off the upright. But that was fantastic transition play from the Iranians. They had New Zealand really, really stretched there.
1: What, McCout slyly overplaying his hand with his fullbacks really high up, needs to retain possession there. It was the charge of the cavalry downfield. Two centre-backs retreating, the wingers in play. And Taremi, well, he thought he was the best option. Oh, so close. It remains Iran 0, New Zealand 1. You're tuning into our coverage here on Sport Nation. Elijah Just putting New Zealand in front after 7 minutes. A very well-worked goal. He, Singh, Wood involved. A great bit of control to bring it down and then shoot high into the centre of the net by Elijah Just, giving New Zealand the lead. Sport Nation's coverage of the All Whites at the FIFA World Cup. Great to have your company.
2: Daniel, you talked about the opportunity for Joe Bell to slide Libby Kakache, and just before that, how many touches of the ball did he have right in front of the goal outside the area? Nobody closing him. At Viking, we've seen him hit those.
1: He's got a shoot there.
0: I thought if he would have shot if it had been on his right foot. You know, sitting on his left foot, sitting on his left foot.
1: Here's Chris Wood spinning beautifully away. Chest control now finding Just. Dinking the ball to Sarpreet Singh. Headed away, top of the area. Wood battling away. Geez, a handful. It's almost like he's quite good at football.
0: Has he played a bit, that guy?
1: Hasn't he, Just? He played a big role in the 2010 World Cup as an 18-year-old, barely 18. Three substitute appearances, but now he is our most capped All White, most goals, and his side, as he leads them out to the FIFA World Cup for the first time as captain, as the hydration break is taken, and New Zealand have the lead after 24 and a half minutes when the whistle sounded. Iran 0, New Zealand 1, thanks to Eli Just. Let's get to Ricardo Ball with some of the numbers we need to know about.
2: Yeah, numbers, and they're doing something a little different at this World Cup in terms of possession. There's not two figures, there are three figures.
1: Oh, the contested number.
2: The contested number, right? So, possession, what money would you have given me before the game that the possession would have been pretty much 50-50? Iran, 44%, New Zealand, 40%, 16% contested possession in this first half so far. And New Zealand with 6 attempts on goal to Iran's 2 as well. So if you read those numbers, it looks like New Zealand have had the best of the game. And really, Fred, they have. And the amount of, I mentioned it earlier, but the amount of space that the likes of Sarpreet Singh have had to be able to get the ball and actually turn and there'd be space. I've had time.
0: Yeah, and I think the key there is that the the defensive players for New Zealand and the defensive midfielders are being super positive, playing the ball forward quickly. And that's allowing Singh and Makawa just, not so much Chris Wood because they're marking him very tightly, but those other four to get on the ball and get in space, and then they're being allowed to turn and then slide balls and make... make things happen in and around the box.
1: The great question for every New Zealand football fan is always, where do the goals come from? It seems to me, Rick, there's been a lot more goal mouth action at the Iranian end. What about touches inside the area?
2: Yeah, I mean, that is the sort of thing that, you know, we're just not used to seeing at the moment from the
1: New Zealand
2: team.
1: I think it would almost be 2 or 3 to 1 at this stage.
0: Yeah. I think for much of this first period, this first quarter of the game, I think... the Iranians have played the game in front of the New Zealand defence. There have been 2 or 3 opportunities for them to break, and we saw that last one with Taremi. There was one previously where they went the wrong way, should have gone left, went right. But I think for much of the game, it's been played in front of the New Zealand back four, and the ball's going side to side, as we've seen a lot in this World Cup. And New Zealand are comfortable with that, because they're not being turned. They're seeing, they can see the ball, they can see the man that they have to mark. And so for Iran, the transition, the fast break, the counter-attack, that at the moment is their best weapon.
2: Eli Just has scored his 10th goal in his 45th international. The other 9 times that he's scored, New Zealand have won the game.
1: Can we get him out of here?
2: Security.
1: I feel like Gulanoy, the Iranian coach, has absolutely done his head at his players. He was screaming. He is a fairly full-on individual. A man once suspended for 6 months when getting in a fight in the Tehran Derby. That tells you all you need to know. So he wants a response. Will he get it? As play resumes after the hydration break, it's Iran 0, New Zealand 1, but Iran immediately on the front foot. Here's Taremi, left wing side, trying to measure a ball to the right hand side of the area. Crokham comes out. Oh, there's a bit of contact there as Mahonlu goes down, then gets up and goes again. And almost takes it off. Crokham, he has, who's stranded all at sea, and the attempt by Mahibi is sliced away. Absolute bedlam at LA. What is going on there? Crokham
0: just taking far too long. Probably a foul there from Crokham as he kicks the back legs of one of the Iranian players. Mahibi, I think it was. The ball squirts out in front of goal, and a rushed shot with Crokham trying to get back into his goal.
1: But it's an immediate action to run right across his face to go out towards the right-hand edge of the area. Left him in no man's land. He then got the ball back. Lucky.

0: initially, and then you're right, Fred, he just took an eternity. So it was a compounding of mistakes.
1: Very fortuitous for Max Croken there.
0: At the other end, here's Kikachi in a pocket of space inside the area. Gets a quick shot away. Gee, it's hard for Fred to do his analysis because it is end to end. This is good fun.
1: Yeah, this time Kikachi in the box, through the legs of the defender, always difficult for the keeper, but he does well to get down, wrap his hands around that ball. But again, another really positive piece of action for this New Zealand side.
0: Four across the front line for the Iran, interestingly. Lasagna almost playing as a right winger at the moment. He bends a ball inside the area, going down was Youssefi. The ball then spat out to the top of the area, and pulling the trigger was the number 14. In fact, it was Mahebi who went down. The ball then spat out into a favourable area, and it was Youssefi who tried to take a wicked half volley, but it just bounced a little bit too much, and that's harmlessly over the bar. But positive signs for Iran after that hydration break. Can we just call it a drinks break? Yeah, let's call it a drinks break. Yeah. All in agreement. Left-hand side of the field. Here's Iran streaming forward again. Past the half an hour mark we go. New Zealand up by one. Tarimi, though, growing in stature and influence in this game, although takes his time at the top of the area and loses possession. New Zealand, 1, 2, 3 quick passes, try to turn it into a counter-attack, but Chris Wood was flat-footed on halfway. Couldn't get on the end of Sarpreet Singh's pass. New Zealand just, you could almost argue, need to slow it down a fraction at the moment, Fred, because Iran are in a good moment.
1: Yeah, I think also important for New Zealand, there's some of the Iranian players are starting to dive, trying to milk free kicks, especially around the penalty area. So important for New Zealand just to keep their head, don't get pulled into the histrionics and all that. Just maintain your composure. You know, you're winning the game, you're doing really well. And, you know, you just got to get to halftime, keep it as a 1-0 lead.
0: Gudos down the right-hand side, picks up the loose ball, can drive inside the New Zealand final third. Comes back to his right fullback. Now in a central position, Mahebi wants to get on that left foot to fashion a shot. Cannot do so. Pushes laterally to his left, where he finds Muhammad. Down the left-hand side now, Youssefi. New Zealand get back right across the top of their area. Chris Wood in the centre circle. He'll now shuttle and close down as Iran now look to probe down the right-hand side, working from side to side. Can't find a way in. Here's a lovely little deep pass, shooting chance, and it's in the back of the net, I think. Is the flag up? It stays down, the celebration. It's Raman Rezaian. Rezaian has done it again, as he did against Wales. And it's locked up. Iran 1, New Zealand 1. And Iran turn a good period of play into that all-important equaliser.
1: Yeah, similarities in both goals. A little quick 1-2 on the edge of the box. And then the finish with the outside of the foot from Azan. He started it. He just bends the ball into the area. And then it squirts out. And he's there, pounces on it. Just as it, as Sermon goes for the challenge, ball just pops up for Rezaian, and with the outside of his foot, whips it past Max Croken, who was coming off his line to try and block it.
0: Raman Rezaian following his fine effort. It's a punch ball into that centre forward channel. He carries on the run, and you're right, it turns into a battle between Sermon and Mahonlu, and both got a little piece. The ball just spat into the path of Rezaian, running on a 45 degree angle, and Croken, well, there was not much he could do. And after 33 minutes in Los Angeles, we are back level. Well, Amir Illinois has pulled the strings neatly in that hydration break. They look different. Now starting to pick up the loose balls, the second balls. Well, on this occasion, it's Sermon stepping up quickly. Finds Just. A 1-2 with Chris Wood. Here's McCowart to the right, overlapping as Sarpreet Singh. Coming back in as McCowart.

0: whiffs on his left-footed shot. Luckily for him, Bell can pick up. New Zealand can retain position 30 yards from goal. We're in the 34th minute. Sarpreet Singh pulling it back onto his favoured left. Pull a ball in towards the edge of the six-yard box. Great defending, though. Off balance and hooked away to the top of the area. Now a clash of bodies about 35 yards out from the Iranian goal. And it looks like New Zealand have been awarded a free kick.
1: It'd be nice to see in these in situations where the ball goes wide. We saw Eli just on the ball in a wide area on the right. It'd be nice to see more players in the try and get into the penalty area there, because Chris Wood was on his own, isolated, two Iranian defenders around him. And I think it's just in those moments it's too obvious, as you've seen a clash of heads with between Stamenic and one of the Iranian midfielders. Not sure who that was, but yeah, just that positivity to get into the penalty area, make things happen. You can do that before half time.
2: It was the all-action frontman, Moenlu, who seems to be everywhere. He was at the back taking the ball off Chris Wood. Now he's clashing heads with Stamenic. He's all over the place for a guy that's supposed to be leading the line.
0: Iran 1, New Zealand 1, 35 and a half minutes played. New Zealand 3 shots on target, Iran 2, 5 shots overall to Iran, 7 to New Zealand, I think. Edging those stats. But over the last 10 minutes, particularly after the drinks break, best passage of play for Iran, who look a lot more assured. New Zealand in possession on the halfway line, but Cowart finds Singh, who's now drifted into a right wing position over the last few minutes. Cowart playing a little bit more centrally,
1: and I think this movement of that front three, Singh, Cowart and Eli Just. Now at the moment, Singh has taken up a position wide right. Eli Just is playing in the number 10 role, sitting in behind Chris Wood. Cowart also drifting into that right-hand side, so they're overloading that right flank just for this passage of play. But that interplay and that change of position between those front three really has caused problems for Iran, and it's meant that New Zealand have been able to get time on the ball in attacking areas, and it's made them look much more dangerous than they have in previous matches.
2: Fred, is it fair to say these hydration breaks have changed football a little bit?
1: Yes.
2: It's effectively gone to quarters, right? We saw the Brazil-Morocco game was affected by the first half one too.
1: Absolutely. There are that Morocco-Brazil game, you know, Morocco came out like a house on fire. They were brilliant for like up until the hydration break, and then it allowed the impetus to come out of the game. And then after the break, Brazil suddenly got into the game. And I think, you know, these commercial break, I mean hydration breaks.
0: Yeah, get that right. Gianni's in the building.
1: have made an impact on the game.
0: Since 1860-odd, it's been a game of two halves. 2026, slightly different.
1: Yeah.
0: Not much action as New Zealand sort of probing away.
1: I think it might change in Spain-Portugal.
0: Sitting off as Zidane, allowing Sermon to find Bell, the base of the centre circle, New Zealand side of halfway. You sense the pace just has gone out of the New Zealand performance. It was wave after wave of attack through the opening 20-odd minutes. Looked like a good prize fight. Iran have stabilised and have swung strongly themselves. Singh again drifts infield, delivers towards the back post, couldn't wrap the foot around it, got underneath it, sends it flying, sky high and out harmlessly.
1: Well, I think this passage of play is promising for New Zealand as well, because you know they've just conceded a goal. Now if they can build up, if Iran allow them to build up slowly from the back, then that allows New Zealand to get more and more players forward, which has been their problem previously, where they haven't had the numbers forward in that attack. You know, Chris Wood was up front. I think Kakache was also up there. You know, Eli Just was in and around the penalty area as well. So, you know, positive signs.

0: for New Zealand.
1: Ooh, Saeed Izatullahi has taken a nasty head clash here across the jaw in the ways. I know I just made a boxing reference, but the legs looked a bit jelly as he was trying to land. We hope he's okay. That's why the whistle sounded and there is a break in play. Just recapping the scoring, Elijah just put New Zealand in front after 7 minutes. And Raman, Zania, after 33, equalised for Iran, the 36-year-old. A ninth international goal, a second at a FIFA World Cup, and only... well, Meji Tarimi can say he scored 2 goals for his nation at a FIFA World Cup.
2: That head clash was with Marko Staminic, but Staminic actually got a push in the back from one of the Iranians as he ran forward to head that ball. That pitched him forward and then into the Iranian player who's now down, who caught that one right across the chin.
1: Now, the Iranian player is on his back. It looks like blood's coming from the nose, and while lying down, they're shoving toilet paper up his nose. It's interesting. We hope he's okay. Just getting a little replay of the New Zealand goal. It's so sweet. If you're late to our coverage, ball played into Chris Wood about 30 yards out. Given an acre of space. So I don't know what Iran were doing. He was able to bring it down on his chest. Link up at just found Sarpreet Singh, century at the top of the area, and flicked a ball around the corner. And Wood and Eli Just were there, and Eli Just brought it down magnificently with control and then put it high into the roof of the net centrally. It was the stuff dreams are made of for New Zealand and the fans, good and out of New Zealand fans inside this truly extraordinary building.
2: And that goal for the Iranians by Rahman Razian means he is the oldest player out of the Asian Football Confederation to score at a World Cup now.
1: So play resumes after that long break. Looks like Izatullahi might be okay to carry on.
0: Probably trying to get into halftime.
1: He'll be the happier of the two at the half.
0: Oh, New Zealand. Definitely New Zealand, you know, given the build up to the game and the rankings of the two teams, you know, Darren Baisley will be ecstatic that one, they took the lead, and two, that they've created so many opportunities in this game. But you're going to hopefully go in at 1-1.
1: Defending here down the right wing side, Mohan Lu again.
0: And then it's
1: strong from Boxall.
0: Then it's a matter of regrouping again and deciding, you know, how are we going to approach the second half? Are we going to be as positive as we have been in the first half? Are we going to, you know, look at what changes can we make to get even more out of this game?
1: Singh coming deep on this occasion. Base of the centre circle.
0: Sarpreet's been good. He's been good on the ball. Mm. Couple of misplaced passes and crosses, but you know he's been more involved in the game than we have seen in many games in recent times.
1: Started centuries, drifted very much to the right, and he's sort of ambling around trying to find pockets of space. We know he's a curial talent at his best. Kikache. He tries to play a 1-2 with Bakau. Play broken up. New Zealand do well to counter-press, although maybe that was a toe in there as going down. Once more is Mohan Lu. Quickly back to his feet, though. No whistle. Referee Ramos says, Vamos, come on, get up. Play will continue. Just ball dinked back in towards Chris Wood, but a late challenge brings New Zealand a free kick in a dangerous area. It's just outside the left-hand edge of the area. So maybe one giant stride as clear late challenge on Kikache. Nimati. So Woods has come over. In line with the edge of the area, about a pace outside. He's having a shot here.
2: Chris Wood's only over the free kick if he's having a dig, right? Because
1: exactly.
2: Otherwise he's going to be on the other end of this thing.
1: Telegraphed.
0: You think?
1: Sweat pouring off his face. Determined look.

0: visualizing. String of New Zealanders lined up across the area in line with the penalty spot, but it will be Wood from this wild angle. Shoots low and at the ankles of the keeper. But Unvan didn't have to move, just had to get down. Didn't have to move laterally. Fairly regulation. It remains Iran 1, New Zealand 1. We're in the 45th minute of play, waiting for the fourth official to announce how many added minutes will be played. You'd suspect a few. With hydration breaks and that a couple of injuries to the Iranian players. Long ball down the right wing channel, looking for Moanlu. Big powerful centre forward, holds play up neatly, looking for support to arrive. Finds Youssefi. Now Mohebi comes back centrally, 30 yards out, lifted high, flipped on inside the New Zealand area, scrambled away, but not cleanly on the first occasion. Kakachi headers out, 25 yards from the New Zealand goal. Looks like it's off a New Zealand foot. No, goal kick is called. 6 added minutes. We're into added time of the first half here on Sport Nation, official radio broadcaster of FIFA World Cup 2026. Iran 1, New Zealand 1. Elijah just after 7 minutes. Zania equalising after 33. Ball's going to be played into the path of Macau. He tracks back in onto his left foot and then slightly off balance. Gets a shot away. He caught it reasonably well, but again, regulation once more for Iran van den goal. And it remains 1-1.
1: Yeah, we've seen Callum Macau do that a lot at club level and also internationally, just cutting in onto his left foot, tracking across the penalty area, trying to open up the angle and open up the space for the shot. This time, yeah, just didn't connect as well as he'd liked.
0: Bit of head tennis in the middle of the park. It's just, and now hooks it neatly into the feet of Chris Wood. Slight heavy touch allows left fullback Muhammad to come across, take it away from the New Zealand captain, the base of the centre circle. 80 seconds into the added 6 minutes, first time in Los Angeles. New Zealand sitting off on this occasion. Is it, I mean, the goal scorer. That's what he's got on the back of his shirt. He's gone with the first name, but he's made a name for himself today, as he did against Wales. That wild game 4 years ago, where Wayne Hennessy got himself sort of needlessly sent off with

0: Boxall comes across. Strong challenge. Falls out for a throw-in. 2 minutes. Game's to sort of... It's jogging to the finish line.
1: The pace has gone out of it, hasn't it?
0: Long throw down the line. Boxall again comfortably across. Happy to push it out. But he'd make sizable territorial gains.
2: The pace going out of

0: Steffi.
1: Brett Phillips, first Super Host.
2: Everyone's just saying, get a ticket to the final and go and watch Yannick Sinner play Carlos Alcaraz. I can't remember a more pronounced certainty of who's going to play in the final.
0: Millsy and Guy.
3: 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You won't have

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1: sure
0: to the bouncer.
1: Exactly.
0: Let me in.
1: Why are you chucking me out? Bizarre. Plays will resume. So, let's get serious again. 83 minutes gone. Iran 2, New Zealand 2. Again, just a period of sort of pace has just gone out of the game.
0: Last time we said that, New Zealand scored.
1: Ball's lifted to the left-hand side. Here's Ryan Thomas in a left-wing position, looking for options. Tries to slide it past two. Almost did. But, oh man, Rosian again. And he overplays his hand, drives forward. He's gone down and I think has got a serious case of cramps. As Thomas just trying to make the challenge coming from behind. Clearly hit the right foot of the right fullback. He's back to his feet, he's okay. And it remains two apiece. 84 minutes gone. This free kick's about 8 or 9 metres in from the right-hand touchline and about 10 metres from the halfway line, where it's going to be sent long up towards the edge of the New Zealand area, headed away by Sermon. Sarpreet Singh lovely, coolly takes the ball away from a challenger, but then has his pocket picked by a second player, came over his right shoulder. That was Hussein Zada, his first real

0: Zadar cleared out and then pulling the trigger, but sending it high was Saeed Izzatullahi, showing why he sits deepest in midfield, sort of snatching his chance. New Zealand scrambling, fighting hard.
1: Yeah, but Iran have lost a bit of quality in the final third. I think the interplay inside the penalty area, not as crisp as we saw in the first half when you've got the likes of Taremi in there, Mahonlu, better technicians. And so that's a good sign for the Kiwis.
0: Foul given away by New Zealand, 10 metres shy of the halfway line. Stamina. It's card-free, this game, is it not?
1: Card-free.
2: It is, yeah.
1: Yes.
2: 15 fouls, not one card as yet.
0: As yet. I sense it's starting to get to that stage. It's starting to pile up in the last few minutes that I wonder if referee Ramos, at his third World Cup, the Mexican, will finally be forced into the pocket. Ball's lifted down the left wing side. Callan Elliott heads, finds Harpreet Singh. He's muscled off the ball, 2v1. Maheby bouncing forward, lovely charge. Here's danger signs, left wing side. Chance for Yayedi. Tries to get the ball in, cleared away by New Zealand, defending their box very well on this occasion. And it's more, it's a bit of a white wave at the moment. Most of the action inside the New Zealand half. 87th minute. Here is Gayedi, the halftime sub. Fills the ball back into the path to Hussein Zada. Now it's Mohebi shooting from distance. It looked good off the foot, but he's just dragged it too close to Crocombe, who took it two hands above his head. Comfortably sober. Good pace, good whip.
1: And also Iran not committing players into the penalty area at the moment. You know, we saw the ball out wide, and when you look in the area, there's only one white shirt in there. So I think they've also got one eye on making sure that they don't concede another goal.
0: Oh, it must be so tempting when you know the third place, what, only four teams who finish in third will be eliminated. So 3 points.

0: news, and I think Fred made the point in build-up that we have not played a competitive game in 4 years, right? Like, with all due respect to the OFC, you're expected to go through. New Zealand played really badly and still win 3-0, right? I was so impressed with how New Zealand started that game. The opening 25 minutes in the cauldron of a World Cup, the cauldron of a FIFA World Cup, of a competitive game. I can't remember too many times. That's the top 20 side in the world. And I do understand it hasn't been great preparation for them. That's not the best representation Iran can give. Right? But New Zealand created more chances in that 25 minutes, Fred, than I've seen in... Well, they created more chances in those 25 minutes than we did in the entire 2010 World Cup.
1: Yeah. And I think that speaks volumes about the attitude they went into the game. Because I think they looked at it, New Zealand's looked at that game and gone, we need to do something special here, you know, to win the game. And so they've started on the front foot. And Iran, I thought, maybe felt New Zealand were going to come out and sit in a low block and maybe try and hold a nil and see how they went. But they just came out and really put them under pressure. And they got the dividends for that.
2: Yeah, they did. They got a two-all draw, if you're just joining us. Iran 2, New Zealand 2. Two goals for New Zealand by Elijah Justin. Nathan Elaine, who's covered the All Whites as a commentator for TVNZ as well. Nathan, I mean, you've seen New Zealand. You watched the England game. You called the England game. You called the Haiti game.
3: Uh-huh.
2: Neither of those games gave us any clue as to what we were going to see here, did they?
3: No, they did. They did in the sense of the line, the final lineup, right? So you watched that England game, and it was pretty much what we saw here, bar Garbutt. But yeah, I mean, you could see that what they were using those games was for fitness, and boy, they looked really sharp, didn't they? They looked really on it. They looked really purposeful and driven, and they knew what they were doing. Especially in those, as you say, Daniel, those first 25 minutes were phenomenal, and they were well deserving of the lead, weren't they? I mean, at the end of the day, you've got to give credit to Darren Bazley for what he did there, being so brave and taking the game to Iran. And, you know, could you say they're unlucky to come away without a win? Possibly.
2: Yeah,
0: I tend to agree, based on the quality of the second goal, right? Yeah. It is such high quality that on any other day, that glancing header goes away. It's wonderful football. But can I just say, screw drinks breaks.

0: banter, and behind-the-scenes moments. Wherever you are, Sport Nation is only a tap away. You've tuned into Sport Nation, but this program isn't available outside of New Zealand. Don't worry, you can still get your fix of Scotty and Izzy.
1: You know, old school, you know, with the, yeah, with the plastic and credit ball.
2: Yeah,
1: that's... And you know, you're on your way to 30 and you're thinking, oh, yeah, I'll go get 100 here.
0: Or Rick and Chappy.
3: Ricardo thinks he can take five penalties and score two.
4: So
3: 40%. Which I think is outrageous.
4: Yeah, well, you think I get more?
3: No.
4: Okay. All right.
3: Two out of five against a Premier League goalkeeper.
0: Afternoons with Staffy.
5: Brett Phillips, first supos.
6: Everyone's just saying, get a ticket to the final and go and watch Yannick Sinner play Carlos Alcaraz. I can't remember a more pronounced certainty of who's going to play in the final.

0: of the space that they were afforded. I mean, you wonder if how much the conditions played a part in that, how much Iran's fitness played a part in that. But, you know, the other thing was that the All Whites, their passing combinations, again, especially in that first half, the movement off the ball and the space that they were creating for themselves was really good. I mean, you know, the first goal was a really good example of that. You know, Chris Wood drops off his man, controls the ball on his chest, and then he's got runners either side of him. Just is the one that he goes with, and just finishes it brilliantly, and that's all down to really good spatial awareness from the All Whites.
1: But what on earth were Iran doing giving Chris Wood that amount of space?
2: Have they not heard?
3: Three touches
1: there. It was remarkable. You've caught it perfectly.
0: Yeah.
1: He brought it down on his chest.
0: He does,
1: able to then turn. Sarpreet Singh was also neatly involved. It was a really good goal, Fred, wasn't it?
3: No, that was, as we said, it's just, you can't leave Chris Wood, give Chris Wood that much time. But you also have to take note of the other players around him. Mm. And the finish was fantastic. Weaker foot, you know, right foot, volley, jumping, and keeping that ball down. How many times have we seen balls like that over the crossbar? But no, Eli just too many. Yeah, too many, too often.
0: But well, Eli flicks it from his left foot to his right foot to volley. It's brilliant,
1: It's wonderful skill, it really is. And so he ends up two goals. I think Wood ends up with two assists.
0: Yeah.
1: And this is what we wanted and what we talked about. You need your big players to step up, and they did.
2: Yeah, we've been saying for 18 months, whenever we talk about the All Whites, what do you want to see this game? First answer is always goals. You know, and that has been an issue. We saw four against Chile. Obviously, Fred, you mentioned they were down to 10 in that game when most of those goals were scored. But here, this team, I don't want to say unrecognisable, but was absolutely like, yes, this is what we've been waiting for. I mean, I don't know how much of a poker player Darren Bazley is, and if he's just been keeping his cards close to his chest, but geez, I tell you what, he might want to head to Vegas after this World Cup for years.
1: Well, I'm interested to get Fred. He's the techers guy amongst us, right? And the tactics guy.
2: Yeah.
1: It seemed to me a lot more tactical fluidity from Darren Bazley inside a half. Sarpreet Singh starts centrally often, to say centrally. He ended up on the right-hand side for long periods of that game, and Callum McCau was sort of dropping deeper into an attacking midfield position.
3: Yeah.
1: And I thought those two guys played really important supporting roles.
3: And I think that movement of those front three, excluding Chris Wood, because obviously he's the fulcrum at the top of it, but the movement of those three created the space for other players, you know, to be able to find that space. And then the critical thing in there is to then turn and play forward again.
0: Yes.
3: Because so many teams we're seeing, players get the ball in those attacking areas, take a touch, goes back, then it goes wide, and it's this really slow, methodical build-up, and they think they're going to be able to pass through, and then suddenly they see that they've got 10 players behind the ball, and you're trying to pass through this low block, and it just all fizzles out. But New Zealand, when they went hard, and they went quick, and that's the difference. And that interplay up front, exactly, that was the key to that.
2: Yeah, it was. Expert comments with Chemist Warehouse, keeping Kiwis healthy all year round. Broadcast sponsor of Sport Nation's expert commentators during the FIFA World Cup 2026 official radio broadcast. Fred, then, looking at this New Zealand team, or maybe looking at both teams, who would you be awarding man of the match to? It's a tough call.
3: Oh, for New Zealand, I think that wasn't, you can lock that one down.
1: The guy who's in his own stratosphere now.
3: Exactly. So give that one to Eli. I don't think there's too many, too much.
1: Typical goal scorer.
3: Yeah, exactly.
2: Right.
3: That's the hardest part, man. That's the hardest part. I think for, if you were Iran, then Rezania.
1: Oh, yeah.
3: Rezania, he was superb.
2: Well, that is who has been given man of the match officially.
3: Ah, okay.
2: So there you go.
1: Well, like, you look at their equaliser, and we're obviously talking very positively because overall it was a very positive performance, but it is also a missed opportunity, right? Mm. Like, if you lead twice, you expect to see a game out. And I mean, Zanya has been a real pain in the proverbial backside. It's his ball. He plays sort of a toe poke ball into the centre forward channel. But what I really love, Fred, he follows his run.
3: Yeah.
1: He follows, and those New Zealanders who aren't directly involved in the challenge, I think it's Boxall tries to make the challenge, and it's a real 50-50, and it spits out. And the right fullback's been rewarded. The other New Zealanders sort of left static and he clips the ball home. But I've got no complaints.

0: complaints about the second. That's just, it's sometimes you've got to tip your cap, don't you, Nathan, and just go,
1: Well, I'm gonna say I think it was a marvellously executed ball, and it was a crossfield, and the head is sublime. I think the New Zealand defence could be closer to him, though.
0: Right.
1: I think you've got to say, if you're

0: challenging that guy. I mean, he's as tall as me. For those of you who can't see me, I'm not very tall.
1: It's more closing inside the area rather than that great diagonal to set away the right fullback.
0: Yeah, absolutely. The ball's phenomenal, but it's the World Cup. You know, he's got a free header on the 6-yard line from a ball from, you know, 35 yards out on the right wing. I mean, it's travelled a long way, to get there. But great, yeah, like you say, it is a really well executed goal. But yeah, I think if they look back on this, I'm sure they will, Darren Bazley and team, you know, that'll be a bit of a disappointment for them.
2: Something else, Fred, that I'm no doubt that you will give us some thoughts on is part of the Iranian game that they did with those balls into the box and those strikes on goal was the follow-up, right? That first goal was from the ball being loose and somebody following it up. And there were a few opportunities for New Zealand where there were shots that Chris would free kick, for example. There's no pressure on the keeper. There's no one within Kui.
3: Yeah, no, I'd agree with that. I think part of that is how many players are you committing to the move, you know? Set plays, we've put a whole bunch of players up there, and right up until the last minute, you know, we saw a free kick wide out on the right, and everyone was forward. You know, a long throw last minute, and everyone's in the box. So I think you can say, you know, we tried at those moments. It's just that because our build up is sometimes is. We don't have time to get so many players into the penalty area, and you know, and that's why we don't score that many goals.
1: What was the better goal? I've just watched a replay of the second. That's really well done too.
0: Great.
1: It's like five players involved.
0: Yeah,
1: you know, Kikachi finds McCowart, literally little two touches from Singh on rushing just, and then a sumptuous 1-2. Yeah. That's the bit that's going to be played over and over.
0: Yeah,
1: but that. Sorry, I don't really associate that type of football with the All Whites.
0: No, absolutely not. And it's so good to see, isn't it? I mean, it's direct, it's slick, it's really well worked. And the layoff from Chris Wood to Elijah Just, that is as perfect a layoff. He couldn't ask for anything else, right?
3: Yeah.
0: Brilliant.
3: Yeah.
1: You might even get a compliment out of Fred for that one.
3: I think if you're gonna say with the cross for New Zealand's goal, for this one, if you're going to pick holes, I'd be asking questions of the guy who's tracking Eli Just here.
0: Yeah.
3: Because he goes towards Chris Wood. He turns his back on him and goes towards Chris Wood. And then Chris just lays it off. And then Eli, nice finish. Great finish. Lifting it up over the defender, lifting it up over the keeper. But
1: Namati found himself in no man's land didn't he? He's sort of retreating at the wrong
3: Stick
1: angle.
3: With your man.
1: And then sort of bites at the last to try and close Wood down. And Wood's like, ha-ha.
3: Yeah, got you, young man. Chris Wood, great
1: play with my food
3: maker.
1: Here, young man.
2: 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It is 3:23. If you're just tuning in, Iran 2, New Zealand 2, the opening game of the FIFA World Cup for the All Whites. It's finished all square and a point. We'll be back with more after this.
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8: 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A couple of pieces of history, actually. Speaking of Auckland FC, the substitution onto the pitch of Callan Elliott, the first Auckland FC player to appear at a World Cup. That might be a trivia question at some point.

0: is Tyler Bindon, though. Tyler Bindon's substitution onto the field means that he and Jenny Bindon now are the only mother-son combination to both play at a Senior World Cup.
1: I do like that. As far as the Auckland content, as I say to Michael Burgess from the New Zealand Herald often, now do one for Wellington.
0: Now do one for Wellington, yeah. I don't know who the first Wellington Phoenix player at a World Cup was.
1: There was too many in that team in 2010. They all started.
0: Yeah. Did they?
1: Yeah, Leo.
0: Leo did. Yeah.
1: Do you want me to go on?
0: Not many of the... Yeah. I'm just trying to think who else was in that team. Yeah, you know...
1: Who were the two subs that day?
0: Well, Chris Wood would have been one of them.
1: Chris Wood. The other one. We could be doing... For the next 2 days. Jeremy Christie.
2: Jeremy Christie.
0: Top plotter.
2: Gosh.
0: Good plotter man. Christie.
2: And then he made it to the Azteca as well.
0: Yeah.
1: Yeah. Good man.
2: There was a good day to remember.
1: I just remember them arriving back in Wellington and just sort of not making eye contact. The waiting media with our microphones. So they're not talking to us today.
0: It was a different time. Nathan Elaine sitting here, who wasn't in New Zealand at the time, going, wait, what? What? we are looking back on that game, though. Iran-New Zealand, it did finish 2-2. Maybe we should forecast slightly forward now. All right, so Egypt next. I think a lot of people thought New Zealand are going to win a game at this World Cup. It's this Iran game because of Iran's preparation. But they're actually higher ranked team in the world than the Egyptians are by about 10 places, I believe. So Egypt next, who got a 1-1 draw with Belgium first up. Fred, what did you make of Egypt against Belgium today?
2: I thought Egypt, especially in the first half, were very good.
1: Yeah, they were.
2: Very good. Again, one of the positive performances that we've seen for teams that are ranked lower than their opposition. And I thought, they looked really slick. Had Belgium, struggling for large parts of that first half. But then the quality of Belgium sort of comes through, the ability to keep the ball, the ability to ride out those difficult passages of play, and then the ability to bring on someone like Lukaku who changes the game. Egypt very good. I think Egypt are a better team than this Iran team. I think they've got better individual players, technically very good, and they've got the exceptional player like in Mo Salah and the like. So I think it'll be a difficult game, but also I think it's important for New Zealand that this is not they have to go on now. You can't just go, oh, we got 2-2 against Iran, job done. Now we'll just sort of. It doesn't matter. We've got a point, and that you have to go on. I mean, the expectation for this group is that they get out of the group, and so they have to do something special.
1: And that's why today's a little bit bittersweet.
2: Yeah, exactly.
1: Coughing up two leads, so you can be happy, but also equally frustrated. I also detect that Egypt don't sort of fall out of their structure and get a little bit wild. Iran did do that today, didn't they? They lost a little bit of composure and shape.
2: Well, I think we've said Iran give you space. Mm. They gave so much space in the middle of the park there. Mm. And against Egypt, you're not going to get that. The ball's going to come popping out of the box and our midfielders are going to have someone standing right next to them. And now it's like, okay, now you've got to do something with the ball, with someone all over you. And today there was the ability to get control the ball, take a charge, turn, and then play through. And they're not going to get that against either Egypt or Belgium.
1: No.
2: And so,
1: guys, we have to, Nathan, you will appreciate this. Egypt's history, they can't escape it. How do I know? They tried to get all 7 stars from the African Championships they've won on their shirt for this FIFA World Cup, and FIFA went, no. That's not how we roll. You've actually got to win a World Cup. They have won how many games in their football, in their history at FIFA World Cups?
3: Zero.
1: You don't think the pressure's going to be suffocating when they take on little old New Zealand, when everyone expects them
2: to roll us?
1: That's what I'd be reminding them in the tunnel. How many times?
3: I think
1: zero.
3: It's a great point. I think the worry that I would have if I was in the All Whites squad now is that the level of quality is that little bit higher, I think.
1: Agreed,
3: than
1: Iran. Or they're better. Better man for man.
3: Yeah, for sure. And what the pressure will be on them, you're right, and they should be beating the All Whites. But like when you've got Mo Salah, and admittedly, he's turned 34 today, but he's still a

0: mate. Like, he's still amazing, and he's levels above most people still at the World Cup, you know. And when you've got that kind of talent, I think the problem becomes, like, how do you stop it? How do you, you know, plug the gaps that he will create? And the worry is a little bit, you know, looking at the way that the two goals were conceded today, for example,
1: yeah,
0: you kind of go, ooh, you know, unless you are really, unless you're going to see a completely different All Whites performance, which is entirely, you know, low block, plugging those gaps, forcing them out wide, keeping them at arm's length, it's going to be tricky. But like you say, Fred, like, let's be fair, great result, 2-2, and I think that they can take a lot of positivity in it. There's still obviously things to work on, but you know, they can have confidence in what's going into the game against Egypt. But yeah, it's going
2: to
0: be tough.
2: Yeah, let's just hope Hossam Hassan, the head coach of Egypt, is so desperate to protect his own record as Egypt's leading goal scorer that he subs Mo at halftime.
3: Yeah.
2: he's still a couple of goals away.
3: Just Arnie, I mean, slot him and put him on the bench.
2: Exactly.
3: Expert comments with Chemist Warehouse, broadcast sponsor of Sport Nations, expert commentators during FIFA World Cup 2026, official radio broadcaster. And on that, Fred, you talked about, Daniel as well, talked about the tactical flexibility we saw from Darren Bazley in this game. Does that extend to this Egyptian matchup then? And in terms of the starting 11, I mean, are you just going to go, well, that worked against Iran, so just do the same? Or do you think there might be a bit more, well, we're not going to get the same space, we need to do something different?
2: One thing before you answer, I think you all know more about Egypt, right?
4: Yeah.
2: There's a bit of doubt around.
4: Yeah,
2: how Iran would take to the field. We all know it's going to be 4-2-3-1.
4: Yeah, exactly. Yeah. And I think they'll know more about us. Mm. We'll know more about them. So tactically, you can probably move things around a little bit if you want to. I don't think they will. I think Darren Bazley will look at that game and go, that actually worked pretty good. And I've got players who are playing at a level in their club sides that can adapt and are good enough, you know, have good enough football IQ to adapt to changes that I might want to implement here. So I think you'll end up with the same starting 11. However, you might see earlier subs.
3: Okay. All right. Expert comments there from Fred de Jong. Thanks to Chemist Warehouse, keeping Kiwis healthy all year round. Broadcast sponsor of Sport Nations, expert commentators during the FIFA World Cup 2026. Official radio broadcaster, we have Darren Bazley. Let's have a listen to what the All Whites coach had to say post-match.
5: Darren Bazley, you said you wanted to come here and play your way today. How do you feel about that draw?
6: Yeah, I mean, extremely proud of the players, the work rate and the performance. You know, we created loads of chances. I thought we were really, really good in possession, defended pretty well for the majority. And, you know, we've come off disappointed, you know, to not win a game because we're leading twice, scored two great goals, had some moments, which was really good. So it's going to hurt a little bit. A chance to make history tonight and win a game at a World Cup, and we came really close, but you know, we didn't lose, we kept in it, and played really, really well. So proud.
5: You talk about those two goals, you had eight shots on target, two of them went in. What was going through your heart and mind seeing Eli put those balls into the back of the net?
6: You know, I don't normally get too carried away when we score, but they're great moments, and we've been saying for a long time now, to score a goal you have to have a moment, somebody has to have a moment, and I said to him beforehand, somebody here is going to have a moment today that'll live forever. Eli's had two, you know, great goals, and they were great moments for the team and for the bench and for the fans and everybody back home. You know, that's what we came here to do. Disappointing to not win.
5: Talk to me about Group G, because now we've had all draws in this group. Is this an opportunity for you?
6: We need to perform consistently for 90 minutes, clear up those moments defensively, take more moments in our attacking way, and yeah, we can compete with any of these teams. You know, it was a 1-1 draw earlier and a 1-1 today, and it's all level.
3: Darren Bazley sounding like he's just smoked a big Cuban with the roughness of that voice. How much re-yelling was he doing it from the sideline? Fred, what do you make of those comments?
4: I think they mirror what we've been saying. You know, pleased with the performance, but disappointed.
2: Yeah, there is disappointment. Yeah.
4: Disappointed.
2: You know what? That's good.
4: Yeah.
2: That's good.
4: Yeah. But I also think they know how hard the next couple of games are going to be.
2: Yeah, I think these results today have meant is you're not going to get Belgium resting their players in
4: exactly.
2: the last game.
4: Yeah, I was going to say exactly
2: You're going to get De Bruyne and the boys.
4: Yeah.
2: You're going to get Doku.
4: Which is great.
2: Good luck to him, mate. Hope that goes well.
4: But that's
2: mate, Jeremy Doku scares me.
3: Oh, yeah, he was frightening today. No.

0: I don't know, it's got nothing. It's any right back. Right? Yeah. Tim Payne just happens to be our right back. It's Doku is a frightening proposition.
1: I got to say, like, when you see, so Doku gets on the ball, like, the Egyptian.
0: Can you see him? Because I struggled to
1: two
0: see
1: or
0: him.
1: Three, you yeah. know, and the overloading that side of the field. So I think for him, it's like, okay, you've drawn all the players across. Now shovel it across, get it to where the space is now. But it's like too often, so he's trying to beat two.
0: He almost tries to do too much.
1: Lamar will do the same.
2: Yeah.
1: Lamar, you know.

0: Yeah, you know? And to use the old adage they used to say about George Best, it's like he leaves you with twisted blood. That's how Doku used to go. Another part of that Belgian team that you know pretty well, Nathan, given that they are the fulcrum of the Aston Villa midfield, Onana and Tielemans as well. How do they match up, do you think, against whether it's Thomas and Stamenic or Balan Stamenic? I mean, that's going to be another battle.
1: Listen, I would say that Youri Tielemans especially is just a few shades off world class. I mean, he is brilliant.
2: Brilliant player.
1: He's so, so good. He's a metronome. He is the quick thinking. He barely ever loses the ball. He's so good in possession. You're not going to see the ball very, very much if he's, you know, allowed play. And Onana, I mean, he's got a physical profile that is, he's really big. He's really strong. You think, oh, he's just going to be full of running. But he's a great technical player as well. Scores goals from outside the penalty area. Knows where how to play. It'll be really difficult for the All Whites midfield against those two boys, for sure.
2: They're not such name recognition in their back four. And they've had issues with fullbacks for a number of years, haven't they?
1: Yeah.
2: So that's not as frightening. But I'm sure, fellas, well, what did everyone think after 1-1 against Slovakia in 2010? Oh, that was a nice World Cup. We got a point.
0: Yeah, that's a fair point.
3: That's true.
2: World champions are next.
0: Yeah.
3: Expectations
2: How's
3: have gone
2: Italy
3: up?
2: Going?
3: Expectations have gone up.
2: Yeah.
3: You know?
0: Yeah, at least times have changed. We're at this World Cup.
3: Yeah.
0: Speaking that's of the Italians.
2: True.
0: Yeah. Yeah, yeah. I mean, and Fred, you were telling us earlier, you know, you talk about these games where there is so much on the line and you feel like you're up against it as a fan or as a player or whatever, but there's a former all-white captain that had some wise words to say to you. You want to tell us that story?
3: I was with Steve Sumner once, and he said, we were just chatting about, because we were going to play, New Zealand was going to play Brazil in a friendly. And I said, he goes, oh man, no, this could be it. And I said, mate, we're never going to beat, we won't beat Brazil.
2: Oh, the Dutchman was stronger than you that day, wasn't it, mate?
3: Exactly. And he goes, well, what if we play them 10 times? Will we beat them? And I said, no. And he said, well, what if we played them 100 times? Will we beat them? I said, probably not. He said, what about 1,000? I said, maybe once. He said, well, it might be tomorrow.
0: The belief, eh?
3: The belief, mate.
0: What a
3: belief.
0: Captain Steve Sumner must have been to play under.
3: Built differently. Yeah, absolutely.
0: Absolutely built differently. All right. It's 18 away from 4 o'clock here on Sport Nation. This is a Studs Up special looking back at New Zealand versus Iran. Expert comments there from Fred de Jong. 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When we come back, we'll hear from... Oh, we're going to keep going? Okay, we're going to keep going now. We did get...
2: At a time, mate.
0: Yeah, exactly, apparently. Finn's put the board up, another 6 minutes. Eli Just, though, was there very much Fred's man of the match, and I think most Kiwis would agree. He was the standout with 2 goals. This is what he had to say in the post-match.
4: Eli Just, not 1, but 2 goals for New Zealand and your country's 16 years, what does that mean?
5: Yeah, it's really, really special. You know, we have a lot of goals coming into this tournament, and the first was to get on the board. So 1 point is okay, and yeah, there's a lot of positives that we can keep building on.
4: Talk to me about those positives for you personally, scoring 2 goals in your World Cup debut.
5: Yeah, it's obviously just incredible. It's not something that I could have ever dreamt of. So yeah, I'm just so happy. 1 was nice, and then 2 is just amazing. So yeah, really pleased.
4: A draw in Group G. A very tight group now, isn't it?
5: Yeah, absolutely. We know that we have tough opponents. We all watched the Egypt-Belgium game. We know how strong they are, so we've got a lot of work to do.
4: Talk to me about the emotion. What does this brotherhood, what does this team mean to you?
5: Yeah, it's really, really special. We've been together for a long time. We were unfortunate to miss out on the last World Cup, so being here today was such an amazing feeling. And yeah, to start with a point, I think everybody is happy, but not, you know, could have been better.
4: And just lastly, I can see there's a bit of emotion in your eyes. What does it mean to represent your country and have so many Kiwi fans here in this incredible stadium?
5: Yeah, it's amazing. I mean, they had to travel so far. I've got family. I know the rest of the boys also have family. A lot of just fans have come all the way from New Zealand. So yeah, to put on a good performance is really important, and I hope they all enjoyed.
0: Eli Just, the All Whites man of the match, I think it's fair to say, after those 2 goals. And, I mean, Nathan, you've obviously seen a bit of Eli commentating New Zealand. You've seen these 2 goals today. Mm. He's at Motherwell.

0: after one season. He was in the Scottish Premier League Team of the Year. He was, I think, Motherwell's Player of the Year as well. Where's the ceiling? And where's he playing next year? I mean, they're talking about Rangers and Celtic having a bidding war. They might get outgunned here if he keeps doing this.
1: Well, I tell you what, it was really interesting to see him play the way he did today because, like, I'll be honest, he hasn't really done that the last few games that I've seen him in the All Whites. You know, you haven't really seen him bursting beyond players and the way he was today. His footwork was immaculate for his goals and his awareness and positional play was really smart as well. So, you know, he's a very good player. I mean, I think, to be honest, he's probably above Motherwell standard for sure. Not surprised there are rumours linking him with bigger clubs whatsoever. And I think that he becomes almost now the key for the All Whites for this World Cup. You know, if they can get him on the ball in the positions where he is going to cause problems, where he's able to run at players, where he's in a little pocket of space, where he can link up with Chris Wood like he was today. I mean, you know, the All Whites have got a real threat on their hands. And I think, you know, having said that, he you could tell from that interview he was disappointed with that it was 2-2, right? And I think that it's interesting because that feels like everyone's feeling today, isn't it? It's so weird to think this is New Zealand at a World Cup and we're like, oh, it's really annoying that they haven't come away with a win. So it's great actually that the players are feeling that too and they're not elated to come off the field, okay, we've got our first point at a World Cup. It's like, no, we should have won that game. We could have won that game. So for me, that's a great attitude and, you know, good on them.
0: Yeah, expert comments there from Nathan Elaine, Chemist Warehouse broadcast sponsor of Sport Nation's expert commentators during the FIFA World Cup 2026 official radio broadcaster. We are 14 away from 4. When we come back, we'll look ahead to the games tomorrow at the FIFA World Cup.
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1: Clock here on Sport Nation, the Studs Up special looking at the New Zealand-Iran game at the World Cup, which finished 2 goals apiece, a brace from Eli Just for New Zealand. 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Let's have a look to tomorrow, gentlemen, if we can. A couple of decent sides in action, and one of these groups is harder to pick than a broken nose, as they say. France versus Senegal and Iraq versus Norway.
2: What could go wrong there? No history of Senegal doing that to the French.
1: Flashback to 2002 when a team with Thierry Henry, Patrick Vieira, Zinedine Zidane got bundled out at the group stage.
2: Anyone watch that documentary on Netflix, The Bus?
3: No.
2: Check it out. Dominic might be the looniest man on the planet. And I'm kind of falling in love with him, how crazy he is.
1: Well, he was, I'm trying to remember the player. There was a player that wasn't in the French squad in 2010 that when Dominic had them, that was an absolute superstar. And I'm trying to remember who it was. It was somebody like, it was like the caliber of a Robert Perez, somebody like that, who didn't make the team because his astrological chart didn't match up with the rest of the squad.
2: Like he can't have two Virgos in a starting lineup. Like, this is serious. He talks about it a little bit, and also he kind of admits he sent Nicholas Anelka home for nothing.
1: Yeah,
4: because he kind of wanted to make a point.
5: I was born in April.
2: But this France side, guys, like that attacking talent they have is kind of amazing.
1: So,
2: if you're not a big football fan and you want to be entertained, they could be absolutely incredible. There's a mistake or two defensively, whether or not that they can win the tournament and get to a third straight World Cup finals, up for question, but man, as far as talent in the final third, it is the envy of the world.
1: Well, Fred, as a fan of the Dutch national team, you're not a stranger to internal conflict derailing World Cups.
5: That's absolutely right. It's the arrogance of the players getting ahead of themselves when all you want as a fan is for everyone in that group just to park it for a month.
1: Yeah.
5: Well, 6 months for this World Cup.
2: Come on, I can't do that.
5: It's so long. But it's like, you know, and then, but no, you know, I got subbed in the 60th minute and now I've spat the dummy, you know, and this sort of stuff, you know. So I just can't believe, you know, from where we come from and what we've just seen with New Zealand and other countries, how players can take that arrogance into a World Cup.
1: Yeah, I'm just looking forward to seeing Luka Dean, you know, the Villa left back telling Mbappe, no, you need to track.
5: Yeah, exactly.
3: It's fascinating, isn't it, when you see all these stories about Mbappe and about how he's, you know, he was at PSG and they didn't win the Champions League. He's left them, gone to Real Madrid, PSG win everything. Now Real Madrid, who are winning everything, don't win anything. And you just kind of like, can it really be that someone that good is so disruptive on a change? In a changing room. And have you seen the thing about Mbappe and Kante with the captain's armband, and Mbappe says, give me the captain's armband from N'Golo Kante, and it's been a big furore in France about it. It's so interesting that those kind of characters can derail a team.
5: Well,
2: he doesn't do a lot of tracking, but the good thing about it, he's got Didier Deschamps there again, who tailors his team kind of to them. But I do wonder if he's at the end of the cycle. I wonder if he's going to go all Gareth Southgate on it and sort of finally play it, take the handbrake off a little.
1: Yeah, well, he did say, you know, just before the World Cup, there was an interview with him. It must have been in the unveiling of the squad. And there was a game and they attacked and he was asked about it. He said, I've held this team back for too long, obviously. Mm-hmm. You know, and so he was making the jokes himself.
2: Is it his fourth World Cup? It's an amazingly long run for Deschamps. But Senegal, the true champions of Africa.
1: Yes.
2: Yeah, we've got to get that out.
1: Yeah, get that out. They are $6 outsiders against France. It's $1.40, the draw, $4.40.
2: And a big shout out to Graham Arnold and Ed Arc, who have been drawn in the group of I'm utterly petrified by everyone else in my group.
1: Yes, Iraq are $12.50 to beat Norway, who are $1.19.
2: But Norway, France and Senegal.
1: Yeah, I mean, and Norway aren't even the top seed in the group. And you can get a mammoth, $1.36 on Erling Haaland anytime.
3: Yeah. Well, Norway are my dark horses for this tournament. They're a phenomenal team. They've got so much, so much...

0: talent in it. And, you know, if you got Haaland up front, my word, you're always going to have a chance, aren't you? There's not a defender that can stop him. You know, he's just incredible. And he's got, you know, Odegaard and the rest of them. Wow.
1: Soloth.
0: They're going to be, it's good. They're going to be a good team.
2: I did see a clip from Zlatan, who's doing work for Fox Sports, talking about how he spoke to Erling Haaland, and Erling Haaland's dream scenario is he has two touches in 90 minutes and scores two goals. That sort of sums him up, right?
3: I'm in this
2: team to score goals,
1: right? He's a Norwegian friend of yours.
2: Yeah, but the defending champ.
1: Norwegian friend of
2: yours. Yeah, he'd look better with a mullet than you did. Argentina into the chat. Ralph Ragnick, that really good former Manchester United coach. Getting a tune out of Austria?
1: Yeah, well, Austria play Jordan tomorrow, obviously. Argentina play Algeria. The Algerians, Fred.
3: Beat the Dutch.
1: They beat the Dutch 1-0 just in a wipe game. What did you make of them? Zidane, Sun and goal?
3: Yep. They were sort of, you know, They were okay. Dutch were poor, but
1: wow,
2: that's a very Dutch response. I can tell you. That's basically, gee, they played ever so well. I was really impressed with them.
3: Lovely goal, I got to say.
2: That's my Dutch translation.
3: Bent it with his left into the far corner.
2: Fred, he's wildly optimistic and wildly pessimistic about his Aranya. Is their shirt too orange?
3: Yes.
2: I found it really hard to watch yesterday. Did anyone else?
3: It was like the TV's blurred.
2: Yeah, I thought someone had spiked my tea.
3: It's like, it's very easy.
2: It's so
3: the colour of the shirt should not change. It's like, oh man,
1: how hard is orange to do?
3: Exactly.
1: There's a fruit just bundled off that. Yeah.
2: But it was like translucent. It was weird. Yeah. It was iridescent.
1: Mm. Iridescent. So yeah, Argentina, Algeria tomorrow. So just run through these. France, Senegal. Do France win the game, Daniel?
2: Yeah.
1: Be tough
2: though.
1: Yeah.
2: Be really tough. Maybe only a goal.
1: Like a 2-1.
2: Something like that.
1: Fred.
3: Yep.
1: Nathan?
0: I agree. Nathan? I think definitely.
1: How many goals, Nathan, do Norway score tomorrow?
0: I would say minimum five.
1: Minimum five.
2: Wow.
0: Yeah.
2: I said Spain were going to win by 5-0
3: so
2: yesterday.
3: That's exactly what I said. 5-0 in the tipping cup.
2: How did they go today, Fred?
3: Oh, man.
2: But you know what? That's just the rocket Spain needed.
3: Absolutely.
2: I was listening to a Spanish Juno talk about what's the build-up being like. Oh, it's absolutely fine. We're unbeaten in 31 games. There's no issues. The only chat amongst the Junos is, will Mark Kukurea get the manager's tattoo on his leg after he wins the World Cup?
0: Jeepers.
2: Yeah, you needed a slap across the face. Yeah, that's the sort of mindset you're
0: very arrogant.
1: Arrogance. Okay, then Argentina, Algeria. Argentina started the last tournament slowly. They got upset in that tournament by another team out of that area. They're playing the Algerians. So we see another upset coming?
0: No, I don't think so.
3: I don't think so.
1: No.
2: What are we expecting from Messi? I don't know about you fellas. I don't think I've watched a full game involving Lionel Messi for 4 years.
1: Yeah.
2: I have no idea what he's got left.
1: Yeah.
2: So too with Ronaldo.
3: But are the coaches brave enough to stick him on the bench?
2: We all know the answer to that, mate.
3: And it goes back to this point about arrogance. It's like, if you're there for the team, sit on the bench. Sit on the bench, come on, and make an impact when everyone's knackered.
1: Yeah.
3: You know?
1: The best thing that could happen to Portugal is Ronaldo does a hammy.
3: Yes. Yeah.
1: All right, there you go.
3: How many times will Ronaldo cry?
1: Yeah.
3: That's the big question.
1: Expert comments from Fred de Jong, Chemist Warehouse, keeping Kiwis healthy all year round. Broadcast sponsor of Sport Nation's expert commentators during the FIFA World Cup 2026. Thank you, gentlemen. Go well, and we'll be back for the next All Whites game against Egypt next week.
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0: charged me, so I had to knock it out. One punch.
1: Nice.
0: I had to leg it, though, because his mate saw what was going on. And no word of a lie, they stood up on their hind legs, started throwing milk at me from their tits.
2: Udders?
0: Well, yeah, there were loads of them.
2: Right.

0: him. Abilene, big redhead. Who wants to fight him?
1: Get the dresses off, boys. It's real footy. Give it to him.
2: Bingo.
3: He's quite a target.
0: That is too good. Wow.
2: I can play this kid.
4: Here's Big Keith again.
1: Get into him, Keithy.
4: Galloway's coming off. No, you can't take him off.
3: He's not. He's looking mean. He's not happy at all.
4: Spoil a good day for Gus Gould.
2: Well, the big thing about Keith, he's limping, but he does.

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1: A very good afternoon to you. 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
1: You know, old school, you know, with the, with the plastic and credit ball.
2: Yeah,
1: that's... And you know, you're on your way to 30 and you're thinking, oh, yeah, I'll go get 100 here.
0: Or Rick and Chappie.
3: Ricardo thinks he can take five penalties and score two.
4: So
3: 40%. Which I think is outrageous.
4: Yeah, well, you think I get more?
3: No.
4: Okay. All right.
3: Two out of five against a Premier League goalkeeper.
0: Afternoons with Staffy.
4: Brett Phillips, first Supos.
2: Everyone's just saying, get a ticket to the final and go and watch Yannick Sinner play Carlos Alcaraz. I can't remember a more pronounced certainty of who's going to play in the final.
0: Millsy and Guy.
5: Devin Conway is with us now. 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
1: You know, old school, you know, with the, with the plastic and credit ball.
2: Yeah,
1: that's... And you know, you're on your way to 30 and you're thinking, oh, yeah, I'll go get 100 here.
0: Or Rick and Chappie.
3: Ricardo thinks he can take five penalties and score two.
4: So
3: 40%. Which I think is outrageous.
4: Yeah, well, you think I get more?
3: No.
4: Okay. All right.
3: Two out of five against a Premier League goalkeeper.
0: Afternoons with Staffy.
4: Brett Phillips, first Supos.
2: Everyone's just saying, get a ticket to the final and go and watch Yannick Sinner play Carlos Alcaraz. I can't remember a more pronounced certainty of who's going to play in the final.
0: Millsy and Guy.
5: Devin Conway is with us now. Mate, cheap tickets to the T20s, that must be great news for you. You won't have friends...

0: and that is reflective on the results when he doesn't play. However, the Crusaders, it was a false economy. I was telling Little Master that all the... That doesn't mean that the Crusaders won't have any All Blacks. Of course they will. They have Cody Taylor. They'll have Fletcher Newell. They will have maybe Leo Willey. Maybe Lester Fioanganuku.
1: Will if he's fit.
0: And they'll have Will. And then they'll have Noah Hotham potentially too. They might have six or seven at an absolute push.
2: I hope Christian Leo Willey makes it.
0: Yeah, I don't know.
2: I think he deserves it, Lash.
0: In and out of game. Yeah, well.
2: He deserves it.
0: It depends on the Wallace Atiti situation and then.
1: Jamie Hannah? Or do you reckon after his performance in the weekend might have...
0: Yeah, I think he'd struggle to get into the 34, to be honest, if you're asking me, but...
2: Do you know what player I'm confused on? Is Noah Hotham. I just don't know what to think.
0: Nah, well, he's definitely... Yeah, now...
2: Sometimes I really like him. Like, he's big and he's got presence and... I don't know, maybe I've got eyes for Kyle Preston. I don't know, but...
0: Well, yeah.
2: What's your take on it?
1: I think a few people do. And I'm probably the same as you. The times that... Kyle Preston's come on, I thought he's been the better halfback in that side. And we asked Rob Penny, when would it have been around quarter final time maybe, why Preston hasn't been starting. And he said because he's been doing such a good job off the bench that we don't actually want to change that. And I kind of understood that, but in the same breath, if you've got a guy who's playing that well, do you not want him to play 60 minutes instead of, say, 20 to 25? Like, I think he's definitely the better halfback over those two. And if I was picking the All Blacks, I would be taking Kyle Preston ahead of Noah Hotham at the moment. Absolutely. My thoughts.
2: No, I like it. Why is the Godfather taking the remote out of here that only works for this telly?
0: Look, I don't know, Kyle, but...
1: Martin says to be disappointed with a 2-2 draw against the team ranked 20th in the world is amazing. We played well, but definitely could have won it. And I think that's my exact sentiment, Martin, that they played really well, but probably could have won it, and you'd still take the 1-1 draw. Millsy, after the rubbish penalty Italy put on us in the 2010 World Cup, I have zero sympathy for the Italian team. I'm still fuming years later, Mikey says.
2: Yeah, no, I've got no time for them either, Mikey. I want to put the boot in them as well.
1: And Richard, I think it is appropriate. I don't know if we'd read Richard's text out. He says, Millsy, isn't it appropriate and ironic that Rob rhymes with?
2: Thank you, Richard.
0: What, knob?
1: Correct. Hey. 14 after 4. We might take a quick break. Millsy and Guy on Sport Nation, thanks to the team at Farmlands. 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Any thoughts around the football that you have just seen, let us know. 8833. We'll talk more about that throughout the show. Zion Dale from TVNZ was at the game. He is going to join us at some point throughout the show. He just needs to figure out when he has 10 minutes to spare, building up to, of course, their 6 p.m. bulletin. And we will chat to Andrew McLashan about some cricket after 5 as well.
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0: what many people consider and what probably is the biggest sporting event on the planet. And to see them give a good old crack at a team ranked in the 20s in FIFA World Rankings, I was bloody impressed, actually. But again, they probably should have won.
1: Yeah.
0: But, yeah, I'm going to watch a ton more now, I think.
1: I like it. I'm actually surprised that the Islamic State are actually in the ranked in the 20s.
2: Yeah, I'm not so sure high, about these rankings. Like, Gord's sending that stuff through before. Are these rankings legit?
1: Yeah.
2: Are they legit?
3: I think they get skewed depending on the... Like, if you're playing more teams above your rank, so, like, if you lose, you don't lose as many points. Maybe if you scrape a draw, you get more. There is definitely a way that it gets skewed, I think, a little bit. But, like, yeah, we're, like, 83rd, I think, which is pretty far down.
2: If we did a blind ranking, there's no way we're putting Iran in the top 20.
1: Nah.
2: Absolutely no chance.
1: Like, not a chance.
2: They would have struggled
1: to make 40 sides ahead of them.
2: Yeah.
1: Like, based on, like you say, a blind ranking.
2: We should do, like, we should actually do one.
1: Yeah, we should
2: call Thursday. Yeah. Let's just do a ranking of how these teams should rank from 1 to 50 in the world.
3: Can you name,
2: in our opinion.
3: Can you name one player on Iran? Because I can't. I genuinely can't.
2: Charmy?
3: Is that the guy who scored, one of them?
1: No. You're just talking absolute dribble here, Kyle.
0: I could absolutely not.
3: No chance.
0: No.
3: But they're ranked 20, what, second in the world?
2: 20. Well,
3: 22nd?
2: Oh, Lash just said 20 before, didn't he?
1: Well, and I said in the 20s. I don't know where they
2: are. Oh, I guess it could be 29.
1: Yeah, it could be.
3: I think it's 22nd.
1: But I tell you what we should do is we exercise.
0: Gord said 21st ranked to run.
3: Okay,
0: in
3: there you go.
0: Earlier.
3: I was close.
1: We should
0: trust
1: actually,
0: him over any of you blokes.
2: I would have had Italy above Iran. Iran.
3: Well, they have a different qualification process.
2: Italy would definitely be above Iran.
3: Well, yeah.
2: 100%.
3: Yeah, of course.
1: Sorry.

0: Awards. It's Deal or No Deal.
1: That's, and you guys weren't
0: big on
1: show.
0: That whatsoever.
2: I think for the first 25 minutes of Deal or No Deal, nothing happens.
1: Yeah.
2: And then for 5 minutes, it gets going.
0: You need a good host.
1: Nah, it's shit. And it's all luck too.
0: Yeah.
1: Well, what do you mean?
2: So is Tipping Point.
1: Well, yeah. No, you got to still answer questions and get them right.
2: Yeah, I suppose to an extent. Yeah.
0: Well, Sale of the Century would have been before your time.
2: Mm. Hey, do you... Hang on. Sorry to interrupt, Lindsay. Yeah. Do you like roulette? Do you like the casino?
1: Oh, well, if it's me and I'm at the big house, I'm blackjack easily over roulette. Without question.
2: I suppose
0: play the system.
2: There's way more skill to blackjack than there, but still.
1: Correct.
2: A bit
1: and I'm
2: luck.
1: A skill set guy.
0: Yeah, but with the roulette, if you play the system, follow the ball, works every time. Hey, but little story about Sale of the Century.
1: Yeah.
0: This was before your time, especially yours, Finballs. My mate Ian Rawnsley, Vaughan, good fella, his dad is the defending champ. He won the last show. Because you won the show, then you came back.
1: Sorry, can you just explain what it actually is?
3: Yeah, I've never heard of this show before, Brizzy.
0: Three
2: Jeez,
0: people.
2: You guys are showing your age, eh?
0: Why is Wheel of Fortune not on here?
1: Yeah, that's a fair point.
3: That's a good one.
0: Got three people up there.
1: Yeah.
0: And you got the host asking the questions. 5 points, and you lose five if you... Person with the most points at the end wins, and then you pick a prize at the end of the show, and then you come back the next night to defend.
1: Oh, really?
0: So you could have a run of a week and a half to 2 weeks on the show. And Vaughan, Ian Rawnsley, my mate's dad, he won the last show.
1: Yeah.
0: And it's never been played again. So he is the reigning champ.
2: Did he get a trophy? And did he get to keep it?
0: No, well, it could come back. I wonder if they'll wheel him out.
2: Finn?
3: My favourite? The Chase is good stuff.
2: Well, actually, we still need to get your... Did we get your sport?
3: Oh, no. That's a good point. We didn't even go back to Agenda 2. That's a tough one, guys. You know what is... I'm very different to you guys. Foxy would almost be at the bottom for me.
2: Fair enough.
3: Because I don't watch as nearly as much golf as you guys. I do like golf, and I will watch the Masters, but I think the other sports interest me a little bit more. I think the All Whites in England World Cup quarterfinal would probably be at number one. I'm not even a massive football fan. I think the occasion is just huge.
0: Yeah, you were up and about at the office before.
3: I don't even watch that much football. Like Auckland FC a little bit here. Don't watch really the Premier League or anything, but... Something about patriarchy when your country's at a World Cup, biggest sporting tournament in the world, playing at in the quarterfinal against the Three Lions.
0: Mm.
3: It's a big occasion, and you never know what can happen in football as well. I mean, what Cape Verde 0-0 against Spain? Who knows what could happen? Penalties? Step up, Chris Wood. Who knows, boys?
1: Exactly. I think actually a good way to rank them is how early you'd be into the tins.
3: What's the viewing time for these
0: matches? Well, the Masters, that's all the same time though,
1: isn't
0: it?
1: 7:05.
3: Okay. Oh, well.
0: Yeah, so the Masters playing in the dark.
1: Yeah.
0: It's okay though.
2: In literally the middle of the night in Augusta, but that's fine.
1: We'll call it midday then.
0: Yeah.
3: Okay.
1: And how early you'd be into the tins?
3: Before the game even starts.
2: Knowing Augusta National Golf Club, they'll find a way to have the sun on Augusta just in the middle of the night for that
3: good stuff.
2: One night
3: hole
2: period.
3: Get the floodlights out.
2: Yeah, I did hear it when you said patriarchy, and I don't think that's the word.
1: Yeah.
3: Patriotism.
2: Patriotism, yeah.
3: Like that, guys. I do that often.
2: Thanks, Peter.
0: We're jumping around a bit, but we're getting some good texts here. Like, Blind Date, that was a fun show to watch. At last, I would love for you to go on Blind Date. David Campese toured here with the Wallabies, Wallaby Gold, and he went on Blind Date.
1: Real?
0: Yeah, to go for a date.
1: Well, if you asked my old man, he'd send me on the Undateables.
2: Harlem Shine says it's in the bag. That's a good show.
0: Yeah, well, selling too good.
2: Yeah,
0: classic.
2: Face the Music is another one.
0: That was a great show.
2: Out the Gates, better than all of those shows, especially when Pip is backing winners.
0: Mm-hmm.
2: Yeah, look, Josh, I think I might be stuck on Sport Nation every Thursday from now on after that performance from her and the team. Goodness me. Clinging on to my job still.
0: No,
2: see
0: right,
2: how this week goes.
0: Hey, form is temporary, class is permanent.
2: Have to be stuck with you lads for 5 days a week now. That'd be brutal. 24 away from five, we'll get to heaps more of your texts, particularly around those sporting rankings. The question was this in the agenda. If there's been a massive scheduling clash, and this is one of the all-time great scheduling clashes, and you could only pick one channel, one out of all of these things, what are you watching? The All Whites versus England in a FIFA World Cup quarterfinal. The All Blacks against the Box in a Rugby World Cup final. The Kiwis and the Roos in the Rugby League World Cup final. The Black Caps against Australia in a Cricket World Cup final. Or Ryan Fox is leading by one, starting the back nine of the Masters. Let us know what you'd prefer. 8833 13 and a bit away from 5 o'clock. We'll come back to your texts next.
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0: I'd go Foxy, cricket, all whites, rugby, then Kiwis. Good stuff. Tony says, I'm with you, Guy. Foxy all the way at the Masters, and I'm a huge rugby girl, but the Masters is next level. Certainly agree on that. Rugby first, then the football, Foxy, cricket, and the league. Another one, Foxy all day. Rugby league, cricket, Foxy, paint dry. League, cricket, Foxy, paint dry, then soccer, Mulu Paul says. Not into it at the moment.
1: Mulu Paul, he's on edge. Big final this week for Mulu Paul.
0: Yeah, massive final. Foxy all day, ABs, and then Foxy, Mikey says. Foxy all day, another text. So a lot of support for Ryan, which is good to see.
1: Yeah, I just couldn't sit there physically, Millsy, and not know what was going on that Springbok test day.
2: If you weren't watching it.
1: Yeah,
0: you could not. You definitely couldn't.
1: So it would just be disastrous.
2: What did you guys do the other night with the Super Games? You watched the Super Game, got to half time, flicked it over to the Waz?
0: I was at a wedding, so.
2: Oh, you were.
1: I flicked it onto the Warriors at half time.
2: And then go back to the Super?
1: Yeah.
2: Yeah.
1: For sure.
2: So I was watching with a group of lads just up the road from Millsy's Village. And it's really interesting, eh? Some guys wanted to flick over. What am I trying to say? I like watching sport when I'm in charge of the remote and I'm making the decisions.
1: Yeah.
2: You know, I don't like being in an environment where other people flick.
1: I know what you mean.
2: Nothing frustrates me. Yeah.

0: sense that, and basically the poor things, we just need a bit of a hand, TJ. You know, it's...
1: Mornings with Tony Johnson. Catch TJ from 9, Monday through Wednesday on Sport Nation.
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1976, I've been out of the team for 2.5 years. I was recalled against Pakistan. I went off alcohol for a month. I arrived here. I netted strongly the morning before the game. The day before, I went to lunch, and Rod Marsh said to me, "What are you doing this afternoon, Skull?" I said, "I'm going to my room and visualising getting wickets tomorrow." He said, "Well, you're coming to the West End Brewery to visualise drinking 8 hours of piss with us."

0: in football that would just get out of hand.
1: Oh, probably Liverpool-Everton? What about Liverpool Man U?
0: Not Rangers. West Ham against, is it Millwall?
2: Yeah.
1: Oh, yeah.
2: Well, Rangers Celtic's obviously big.
0: Yep.
1: Varsity Ponsonby after what we saw 4 or 5 weeks ago.
2: Really good physical encounter. Barcelona Real Madrid's obviously big.
0: Yeah, it's big.
2: But what about countries wise? Yeah, New Zealand, South Africa, and rugby would be hard to go past, probably.
1: Canada, USA, ice hockey.
2: Yeah.
0: India, Pakistan, cricket.
1: Oh, Jesus, boy, that's massive.
3: Yeah.
0: Yeah. He's had to readjust it.
3: That's actually pretty big.
4: He's got flashbacks or something, I feel like.
3: That is big.
0: So big that sometimes it doesn't happen.
3: Well, the players like each other, but it's just the everything else.
0: Countries don't really like each other.
3: What other ones do you reckon in the sporting realm?
0: England, Scotland.
2: Yeah, it's a decent rivalry.
0: Probably doesn't get on the level of some of those other ones.
2: Peter Drury told us England, Germany, and football was. Yeah. They feel as though it's massive over there. That's some big rivalries, all right.
3: What about Argentina, Brazil? Would that be a big?
2: You'd think so. Yeah.
3: Tonga, Samoa.
2: Huge. That's just like, and particularly in rugby league at Mount Smart. High shots allowed.
0: North Korea, South Korea?
2: Yeah. Well, to be fair, Kim Jong-un and the boys will win that 7-8-0.
3: They got great discipline.
2: Yeah. Yeah, remember that time Kim Jong-un shot like 48 under?
0: It's good play. Didn't he hole in one every hole?
2: Yeah, I think so. That's good guard, Kyle. That's tough to beat.
4: How'd he go to Masters? Ryan Fox versus Kim Jong-un to the back nine.
3: Wouldn't he just qualify for every major after doing that?
2: He would, you'd think. Yeah. It must have been a receipt of greens.
0: Short par fives.
2: Yeah. Honestly, for that little wee sausage roll, he is like, it's amazing.
3: He's got a good power fade on him, though.
2: He does. Very good short game.
0: Let's hope they can't listen to the Sport Nation app live from North Korea after what you've just called him.
3: He excels into the wind as well. He does. He keeps it low.
2: Great like ball a bullet. Flight. Yeah. Does he play the Pro V1?
0: 20 after 5. Melzi and Guy on Sport Nation, thanks to Farmlands. 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Cool stat was Tyler Bindon coming on. His mother played goalkeeper for Football Ferns at the World Cup. So mother and son both played at World Cups from Todd. That's a great stat.
3: Very good question.
0: That's an outstanding. Yeah, that should be on a Spates bottle cap.
3: One of the sports beers, the Summer Ultras.
2: Mm. That is a good question.
0: Right, we'll take a break. Andrew McLashan coming up shortly. We might find out what's on breakfast at some point too and get to some more of your texts.
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0: and history. And I'm watching the highlights, the 5-minute highlights of each and every game too, from 1982 was the first one of a 3-game series through to now. And I've got to say, sometimes I just love my jobs, lads. It is it's good fun. So we've got some of the best there, and keep your eye out for some of the best punch-ups in Origin history too. And it's Wednesday, so Oracle time, guys. Chance for you to tune in. $250, you can take down the Oracle. Easy money.
1: Good stuff. All right, mate. Well, no doubt there'll be a lot of people wanting to do that, so I look forward to it. Go well. Sam Ackerman there out of the breakfast team alongside Scotty and Izzy. 6 till 9, of course, tomorrow morning. It is 27 and a half away from 6. Take a quick break on the other side. Andrew McLashan from Crick Info is with us to chat the Black Caps and England second test starting tomorrow.
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14: You don't need Dave to tell you where there's a slice of heaven this month. It's at Night and Day, and that slice of heaven

0: keep going, Nathan Lyon.
1: Yeah, look, I mean, as you say, he stated yesterday that he wants to play every test match he's available for. The interesting part of that and the Nathan Lyon story, yes, there's the injury that he's coming back from, but he was left out of Australia's two most recent pink ball test matches, and then Australia didn't play a frontline spinner after he got injured down here in the Ashes last year. So it's going to be very interesting to see when New Zealand come over here, for example, in December for the four test matches, what sort of pitches they get confronted on, and whether Australia feel that they want or need a frontline spinner. My gut feeling that if Nathan Lyon's fit, he would have played, though, certainly would have played the SCG test against England. Don't know what would have happened at the MCG. So I do think if he's fit, he plays. He, as you said, he's got nearly 600 test wickets. So I don't think you're leaving him out, but his position's not as secure as it was 12 or 18 months ago. So a really interesting time in Australian cricket there. And yes, I mean, he's got to get back on the park first. He was very confident yesterday that it'll be good to go for Bangladesh, but that was a very nasty hamstring injury he suffered in the Ashes. So yeah, again, he's one of the ones that wants to make it through to the Ashes, have another go at winning over there. Be interesting to see Australia manage him, whether he does play every test match he's available for.
0: Absolutely, it will be. Always enjoy chatting cricket with you, mate. Great to be able to catch up. Enjoy the next wee while, in particular this test between the Black Caps and England. Thank you.
1: Good to talk, guys. Thanks very much.
2: Yeah, thanks, Andrew.
0: Milsian Guy. Andrew McGlashan there from Crick Info, ahead of the second test between the Black Caps and England, starting tomorrow at the Oval. 10 away from 6. Take a quick break, come back and wrap the show. Running It Straight coming up after us.
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0: Sports. 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
1: Yeah, not too long to go in today's show, the shortened two-hour show. I can just tell you before we go, it is our turn in terms of the World Cup Punters Club, Millsy. And we've gone France versus Senegal tomorrow morning, kickoff 7 a.m. Little three-leg, same game, multi-France to win. Michael Olise, anytime goal scorer, and over 2.5 goals in the match. $50 on that, returning 271.
2: We're going to get $50.
1: That's what I'm told.
2: Finballs, we had $100 last time.
1: I don't make the rules.
2: All right, okay, that wins.
1: Well, we hope so, yeah.
2: Yeah, no, that definitely wins.
1: Yeah.
2: I had a nice feel to that. What time's that kickoff?
1: 7 a.m.
2: Let's get up for it. We round the lashes, you'll cook us brekkie.
1: Yeah, you'll cook us breakfast, eh?
3: Oh, me?
1: Yeah. Bacon eggs number?
3: I've got that in my repertoire, no dramas.
1: Okay. Yeah. Happy
2: hot coffee.
1: See you there then. Running a straight coming up. Matty Bowen. Played plenty of times for Queensland, North Queensland Cowboys. He's going to join the boys shortly. So we can look forward to that. Millsy, good to see you.
2: Yep.
1: I don't think you're here tomorrow, are you?
2: No, tomorrow's community day or community work.

0: to do tomorrow, so I'll see you boys Thursday.
1: All right. So Lash and I, Finn will be here as well. We'll take things over from 3 o'clock tomorrow. Breakfast, of course, from 6, but running it straight next. Go, well.
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16: As Bluey said to the team after the game, you had a little chat out there before?
17: Oh yeah, he was just telling me that I have fun and stuff, and I just looked at him and said, oh yeah, I really had a good fun.
18: I'm going to be a little bit corny, but it's in our name, the Kiwis. The key is the we.
19: Holy golly, Ruben Lickey has just hammered, absolutely hammered, Toro Soliola. He is in Disneyland.
20: Here's the final play. It's got to go up. Greg Inglis puts a drop kick in.
21: What's he doing?
20: I don't know what he's doing. It's 8-6, Greg.
21: He thought the game was level.
20: It is 8-6 and over.
1: Yeah, kia ora. Welcome into Running It Straight for another week. It is Tuesday the 16th of June, and it's great to have your company. At the end of round 15 in the NRL, round 16 upon us as the Warriors head to Christchurch to take on the North Queensland Cowboys and State of Origin. Game number 2 tomorrow night in Melbourne. Can Queensland get one back in the ledger, send it to a game 3 decider? Plenty to talk about between now and 7 p.m. Your contributions welcome as always on 8833. Sammy alongside Jello, and Matty Bowen is going to join us a little bit later in the show. Former Queenslander, former Cowboy as well. His thoughts on the game this weekend as well as State of Over. As always, Jello, welcome into you, my good man. How are you? How are we feeling post round 15 ahead of State of O game number 2?
22: I feel
1: all
22: right. It was a little bit deflating, that loss on the weekend. You know, it was a great atmosphere, like a packed out stadium. Adam Pompey with a kick to tie the game just about pushes it to the right. So it's a little bit deflating having everybody filing out of the stadium after a loss, but enjoyable. I enjoyed it. I enjoyed being back with the radio team, of course. Warriors Live, great call. Good to have the brothers back. But Rusty?
1: Us or the players?
22: Bit of both.
1: Okay. Thought we were pretty good, Jello. But
22: I thought we were good.
1: We are our harshest critics.
22: I think we took a while. Or me personally, I felt like I felt a bit of rust getting back into it.
1: No, for sure. I think there was definitely some cobwebs to brush off, and particularly from Blake Ashford. Josh's text in here on 8833. He says, you lads must be excited to get to the new stadium on Sunday.
22: We sure are.
1: Some of us are, Josh. Jello, let's get to the team list for the Cowboys this weekend, and we can have a little chat about the Sharks and just package that game up from the weekend. So, hot off the press, the Warriors to take on the Cowboys in round 16. Taito Opiki in the number one jersey. Dallin Mateni Zalesniak. And Chancellor Klukstar on the two wings. Ali Lautaua and Adam Pompey in the centres. Chanel Harris-Davita and Tamaiti Martin in the halves. Tanner Stowell, Smith, Jackson Ford, the starting front rowers. Wade Egan, the number nine. Jacob Laban, Martini Akordia in the second row, Aaron Clark the 13, Sam Healy, Eddie Adamia Toiava, Dimitri Vaimonga, Kalis Fatialofa, Rocco Berry, and Luke Metcalf on the extended interchange. Jello, some interesting selections there. In the extended reserves, Makai Tafua, Mitch Barnett, Kurt Capehall, named to back up after Origin, potentially. But that's the side that Andrew Ebbs has named for Sunday at 4 p.m. What do you make of it?
22: I think it's a good team. It's a team that's just each week there's another injury or there's somebody missing. I know there's Origin this week, of course, no Barney, no Capes, but it just feels like we are dwindling by the numbers every week. This week, AKP, of course. We've lost Roger as well. All of a sudden, it's like, hold on, where's our wingers? We got Chance out there on the wing, probably, I can't remember the last time he played on the wing. I know he filled in there on the weekend, but...
1: Full-time, you mean, yeah.
22: Full-time, yeah, going into a game as a winger. But I like it. I think it's going to be that battle of the backs. Be interesting to get Matty Bowen's thoughts on what he thinks of the Cowboys' backs later on, because I'm looking at that team very fast, very speedy. Scott Drinkwater, I think he's one of the most underrated attacking players in the competition. Obviously, the Dragons, they highly rate him. He'll be heading there with...
1: next year.
22: With Lukey Metcalf alongside him.
1: He will be. Drinkwater, Braden Burns, Zach Labert, Tom Chester, Murray Taulagi, Jackson Purdue, Jake Clifford is the back line for the Cowboys. Very, very quick, as you say, Jello. Just before we have a look back at the Sharks game, from a personnel point of view, so this 19 that Andrew Webster has named, from what you saw against the Sharks, and I guess maybe some gaps in the lineup or some areas of weakness, do you think this particular lineup answers a few questions or solves a few problems, or do you think the Warriors might still have some question marks over certain areas of the park?
22: Oh, I got a question mark because there's some players that were missing on the weekend, and I feel like the Warriors' game plan was, let's just roll up our sleeves and grind out a win. And I don't know if that was down to the missing personnel or if it was down to the weather, but I feel like both the Sharks and the Warriors went into that game with the same game plan, and it ended up being who's going to get the bounce of the ball. At the end of the day, it was the Sharks. They got the bounce of the ball. I think they got a couple of very very dubious referee calls that went their way.
0: We'll talk about that.
22: We'll unpack that in a minute, but I just think if the Warriors show up with that same game plan, we could be seeing the same result where it comes down

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1: 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But I don't really understand the level of doubt.
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10: 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Penn Stewart and Adam Blair, here come the reinforcements!
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13: We're going to go around the league in a moment's time, talk some of the big stories around the NRL and the game of rugby league. But first, it's a great privilege to welcome onto the show a man who played over 270 games for the Cowboys, played 10 games for Queensland as well. In the fullback position, it is Mr. Matty Bowen, and he joins us on the line now. Matty, welcome in.
14: Thanks, guys. Thanks for having me.
13: And now, firstly, off the bat, Matty, I'm sure it's a similar vibe over there across the ditch here in New Zealand. Football fever has taken over a little bit to Football World Cup. You know, the Socceroos got a win the other day. Has everything over there taken a bit of a backseat to the Football World Cup? Things like the NRL, Origin, etc. Are people really throwing their weight in behind the World Cup at the moment?
7: I think so. I was on a radio show this morning. They sort of mentioned the same thing that, you know, we didn't hear much about the origin side. So.

0: hit and miss this year. And I think if they can string a few wins together, they're a confident team. And if they can do that, no doubt they'll be, you know, striving to be the top eight like every other team is.
1: Mate, before we get to the Cowboys, Waz, tomorrow night, game two, Queensland, would you say they're under pressure?
0: I think so, to be honest, girls. I think, you know, obviously, you know, playing in that arena, I was lucky enough to play 10 games, and, you know, you want to win that first game, just to get the monkey off your back. And

about teams where back in the day where you have, you know, you go into 1 year where you have your, you know, first game and the third game's at home and one game away. So it makes a difference, but I know they're trying to expand the game of rugby league, and taking the Origin to different states is, it can be difficult, but it's going to be a tough win, tough game down there. I'm sure the Maroons be up for it. They made that change in Reece Walsh. We should have

0: the card in game one, Maddie, like the I thought the Maroons were completely dominating New South Wales. So if they start like that, or hold that for 80 minutes, I think they'll be well on their way. Can we get a prediction from you? Maybe a scoreline?
1: Scoreline, I think Maroons would get up 18-14.
0: Oh, okay.
2: Ooh, close one. All
0: close
2: right.
0: Game two. Close game two. A question that I had quickly for you, Maddie. Jello and I, before coming on air, there was an interesting kind of stat that came out during the week around fullbacks in the NRL and which side of the field they favour. And it's very interesting how some fullbacks do really lean towards one side of the field. Tane Tuopiki is actually one of the worst, the Warriors fullback, where I think it's 96% of his receptions come on one side of the field. I just wanted to ask you, as a former fullback, like, is there importance in that, in picking a certain side? Should you try and be 50-50? And why does it change for some teams, versus others, do you think?
1: Yeah, most definitely. I think, it depends on the fullback. As I said, if you're a kid now, or I coach a lot of local teams, and you're trying to get kids versatile and not just, pigeonholed to them, playing in that one position. I play better with the number 7 on my back. I play better with number 4 on my back. It doesn't make a difference as long as you're on the field. And, I think that side, if you're playing first grade, you should be able to pass both sides. Some players now, they favour that one side because they can only pass that side. So, I'm sure, a lot of teams go into games now where they do a lot of reviews and previews of different teams. And, if they feel that half on that side or a back row or a centre that's, not sort of good defensively and their movements aren't there, I think they can, attack that side a bit more. But, yeah, I think you should be able to, play both sides as a fullback and as a half.
2: Maddie, before we leave you, man, I'm going to leave with a story. There was a young Matt Bowen comes over to Wigan. Wigan are going to Australia to play the World Club Challenge against the Roosters. They need to climatise. Right, so we're doing hot yoga to get used to this Australian climate. Everyone's in their speedos, standing in a puddle of sweat, like it's like they've turned it right up. Everybody's dying. Matty Bowen's in there with skins, a hoodie. He's got his beanie on, not a single drop of sweat. This is a man that was built for one climate and one climate only.
1: And that's why no one sort of believed that I would go to England. I hate a plane in Canberra, let alone move to England. But mate, I enjoyed my time in AGLs, alongside you guys. I enjoyed my time at Wigan, mate, and always, be a, part of my obviously footy career. And as I said, I wish I'd done it during my career over there. So, no, it was good, mate. Enjoyable times.
2: Yeah, good times, mate. Always good catching up. Thank you for your time today, and we'll catch you soon.
1: All good, gents. Thanks for me.
0: There you go. Matty Bowen there joining us on Running It Straight. Great to get his thoughts on Warriors v Cowboys this weekend instead of Origin Game 2 tomorrow night in Melbourne. Time to go around the league, Jello.
3: Round the league.
0: Now, start off with the big one of the last 7 days. And, people very careful to tiptoe their way around this. And I guess we'll be similarly as sensitive. But that's the story of Ashley Klein that came out.
2: Oh, yeah.
0: And his gambling addiction, $400,000 in debt or something he was. And this was brought up by the NRL or they were notified of this, became aware of this 7 years ago in 2019. The Sydney Morning Herald somehow got a hold of it and it's blowing up into this big story. Now, of course, he's named to referee tomorrow night in State of Origin Game 2. How do you feel about the whole thing, Jello, before I share where I'm at?
2: Well, I thought this was something he's going through right now. I didn't realise this was from 7 years ago. They've gone and picked out some things. So I think it's a little bit harsh, the criticism. Everybody goes through stuff. If he's, bounced back and he's all good now, I don't see why that should be brought into it now. Because let me ask you this.
0: Yeah.
2: If a player, and I promise you they're out there, if a player had a gambling addiction or had a gambling problem, would he still be allowed to play?
0: If he was current, no.
2: You'll be surprised how many players have gambling problems, whether it's dogs or horses, whatever it is, that are out there playing every weekend. It's not an issue.
0: Yeah, no, that's fair, Jello. I disagree. I think a referee has a much bigger, direct influence on a game. Now, I'm not going to suggest anything untoward from Ashley Klein in his refereeing of the NRL games, and he's come out saying that it's never impacted his day-to-day. Fair play.

0: you know, if that's true, then that's true.
1: Mm.
0: But the optics, Jello, of having someone of any in any sport,
1: yeah,
0: be a referee, be a professional referee of a sport when they've admitted to a gambling addiction, mm, those two things cannot coexist in my mind. I think that's a massive red flag. I'm sorry, and I'm not calling anyone's character into question here or any truth or whatever.
1: Mm.
0: I'm just saying that story that came out paired with the fact that you're refereeing a professional sport at the highest level, those things cannot exist. Now, that is not, like you said, people go through things, and I hope he's got the help that he needs and he's come out the other side. That's all well and good. But I just think as a sports fan, Jello, it does, he's opened a bit of a can of worms here, right? Any call that gets made,
1: yeah,
0: that's going to be the reference point, unfortunately. That's going to be what people point to. And that's the reality of it. And the NRL obviously kept this quiet. They didn't want it to come out by the sounds of things, but the Sydney Morning Herald were the ones that picked it up. Yeah.
1: So what's the thing here? You're saying because he's in a financially vulnerable situation, he's opening himself up to manipulation, basically.
0: No, not at all. Not at all. What I'm saying is, for the optics of a sport,
1: yeah,
0: I don't think you can have one of the lead referees of your sport be in the position that they've been in with something that we know,
1: yeah,
0: can ruin a sport in terms of gambling and match fixing and that sort of stuff.
1: So if he went out and bought a bunch of crappy NFTs and they all went south, that's different?
0: I think so.
1: Okay.
0: I think it is. But look, once again, from the story, it says it's dogs and horse racing. So it's not directly other sports. It's not like he's betting on like football or AFL and he just happens to referee NRL. Like, he's betting on things that have their own kind of subset. Like, I put dogs and horse racing kind of in their own subset.
1: Mm.
0: But all I'm saying, Jello, is I feel uncomfortable, and this would apply to any sport, where someone who's refereeing at the top level has admitted to having a gambling addiction, because I think that calls into question points of credibility, whether they're true or not.
1: Well, I think it's not even for referees. I think it's anyone in a leadership position.
0: Correct, 100%.
1: A high stake.
0: Who
1: if
0: has
1: you're known
0: influence.
1: As a risk taker or something like that. I know what you mean. But he's got the backing of the coaches. Both Origin coaches,
0: I saw that, yep,
1: have stepped up and they've supported him. You know, I think everybody will have, like you said, it's not great for the optics, but personally, I don't have a problem with it.
0: Also, just, I'm going to say unrelated, because it is unrelated here. I'm conscious of not tying these two things together. But I also see that the NRL is refusing to release the bunker audio, the conversation between Klein and the bunker in game one with Kalyn Ponga.
1: Oh, wow.
0: I was thinking of that in the back of my head there. But that's what everyone wanted to know, was what was the bunker saying? Was the bunker saying...
1: Well, I thought we caught some of that already.
0: We heard him.
1: No, I've got it.
0: But we didn't hear what the bunker was saying.
1: Oh, okay.
0: And people were saying that they should release that audio, but that's...
1: Release the files!
0: Release the files. what else is happening around the league, Jello? You had something you wanted to talk about.
1: So quickly, I'll just talk about Sione Alikatoa. He's still update on his situation from the start of the year. He's still uncertain about his future.
0: Yep.
1: So it's still up in the air. Just an update on that one. But also the Andrew Webster stuff. So the fake news. I know it was last week's news, but the fake news story that broke about him and his family. And then it's kind of made me aware of kind of what is going out there on social media. And I've noticed it on Facebook that there are these AI-generated pages, and they come up with these stories and headlines and fake quotes from players that, if you look closely, it's the name doesn't match the player, the quote doesn't quite match the context, and then it's just absolute baloney.
0: Yeah.
1: And they're just pumping out stories. There's about five or six that I saw, all different ones, and people don't seem to realise that it's all BS, and they're commenting and they're getting fired up, and it's pretty scary that people can't differentiate between the two.
0: I mean, I know people that see those things and believe them straight away, which is highly concerning. You're expecting everyone in this day and age to identify things very quickly, Jello, like AI things, and know that they're fake, but lots of people hook, line, and sinker buy into it. Now, I'll give you an example. I won't mention names for their privacy or anything, but I heard a story, I think it was a week or two ago, of friends of ours who got completely AI scammed into giving like $500 to, you know, this cause that it was completely fabricated.
1: Oh, okay.
0: But it was so believable to them that they, you know, went ahead and donated or whatever. It is scary. And I think Andrew Webster, kind of that story you mentioned last week, got caught in the crossfires of it all. But keep your wits about your people. Apparently, yeah, Facebook and that don't do anything about it. They don't really care because apparently it's not.
1: No, it gets clicks, gets
0: but,
1: likes.
0: But it's not. It's not. What do you call?
1: Not illegal. It's
0: not going against their guidelines.
1: Oh right.
0: Apparently, but.
1: It is mainly Facebook, isn't it, that you see
0: this stuff? Okay. Oh, well, that's where I've seen it, Jelly.
1: Yeah, I thought it was. Yeah, me too.
0: Anyway, there's...
1: Keep your wits about your people.
0: Keep your wits about... Keep your wits about... I don't know what was coming out of my mouth there for a second. We'll take a break. When we come back, Jello has something very, very interesting he wants to do, which involves some sets of rugby league cards. So we're going to do that. We'll also go through our tips from round 15. Have a look ahead to our tips for State of Origin in round 16 this weekend. Back in a moment.
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16: 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Oh, it's red! 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
0: Before before we get to the special card game that you have here, Jello, boy, if you were Peter Volandis, you'd want to be in Christchurch this weekend, wouldn't you?
1: Oh, you'd have to be. With all the noise about another NRL team, this is the perfect opportunity to see what the NRL would look like in Christchurch. New stadium, sold out. You'd see exactly what the environment is.
0: How do you think the Warriors would be feeling about another team?
1: I think they would welcome it.
0: You think so?
1: If you look at the Wellington Phoenix and you look at Auckland FC, instant rivalry. It can only be
0: like,
1: good.
0: I feel like they kind of need to bless this, the Warriors, before it gets the go-ahead. But
1: I think they do. But they carry so much already. Like, they're Auckland-based. They are the New Zealand Warriors. But people in Christchurch want to see them.
0: Yep.
1: They want a game. They want more than one game. People in Wellington want them. They want them down in Gizzy. They want them everywhere. They want them all over the country. You can't get all over the country.
0: Yeah.
1: And they want coaching clinics. They want the boys to come down. They want everything. They want the community engagement.
0: They've got it down there. They've got the culture down there, Christchurch. And I think, that instant rivalry, Jello, would add something real special to the New Zealand rugby league community. So what do we got, man?
1: Okay, so the good people at Select, thank you very much, guys. They've sent us some packs, the 2026 League Hero cards, if you haven't seen them already.
0: Like collector's cards.
1: Collector's cards, player cards. They're so cool, man.
0: I love these.
1: I saw a pack of these earlier this year, and I've been waiting to get my hands on them. So they've sent us some. We might even have some extras to give away. I don't know how we're going to give them away, but this is what we're going to do right now.
0: Yep.
1: Me and you are going to open the packs.
0: Yep.
1: Okay. I believe they have boys and girls in there, so NRL and NRLW. We'll go head to head, see who has the best pack.
0: Okay.
1: And then you have to choose one player to go into your 13.
0: Okay.
1: Okay. And once they're in your 13, they stay in your 13. They're locked in. You can't substitute them out.
0: All right.
1: So let's go head to head right now, see who's got the best pack.
0: Okay. So, and we're going to do a pack each week, and then we'll have a 13 by the end.
1: Yeah. So it's a bit split because you've got the boys and the girls, but let's go NRL this week.
0: Okay.
1: Oh, baby. Look at that. First card out. He's playing this week, Jackson Purdue.
0: Jackson Purdue. I've got Mo Fotowaker out of Gold Coast.
1: Well, fire meets fire because I've got Tino.
0: Oh, that's a good one.
1: Malawi.
0: I've got Marata Niokore out of the Waz.
1: I've got Emma Manzelman from the Cowboys.
0: I've got Emily, is it Bass or Bass? Emily Bass? Bass.
1: Emily Bass. Bass.
0: From the Tigers.
1: Mate, I've got Blaise Talangi. Look at that. There's like a little hologram to it as well.
0: Oh, I've got Alexis Tawania. Tawania?
1: Beautiful.
0: Yeah, the Bulldogs.
1: On the Doggies. Mate, I've got a golden Jareem Buller.
0: Golden Isaiah.
1: Oh,
0: he could be going straight into the 13.
1: Oh, I don't know.
0: I think he's going straight into the 13.
1: I've got a Matty Burton.
0: I've also got like some sort of, I think it's holographic, Jaden Campbell. I think it's a holographic.
1: That's nice.
0: Jaden Campbell. I'm assuming that's a
1: bro,
0: big deal.
1: Oh, bro, that is nice.
0: I'm assuming that's a big
1: I've
0: deal.
1: I've got a regular Jareem Buller, and I've got a Bradman Best.
0: I've got a Billy Smith. I've got a Terrell May. And I've got a Ben Hunt.
1: Okay.
0: I think that's pretty easy for me, Joe.
1: I've got a Canberra Raiders team card. I don't know what that means.
0: Team defence.
1: I've got the Raiders.
0: Team defence. I don't know, man. I kind of think mine's better than yours.
1: Hold on.
0: If I go, yo.
1: A golden Jareem Buller.
0: A golden Isaiah Yo with a holographic Jaden Campbell. And then you throw in like a Mo Fotowaker, a Terrell May, and a Ben Hunt.
1: That's pretty good.
0: That's pretty good, man.
1: That's pretty good. I think that trumps Jackson Purdue. I take him out of the conversation. But Tino,
0: I'll give you Tino.
1: Talangi.
0: I'll give you Tino. I won't give you Blaze. I'll give you Tino.
1: Matt Burton.
0: Hasn't really done much, Matt Burton.
1: I think you've got me this week.
0: All right. So I'm going to pick Isaiah Yeo. That gold Isaiah Yeo is going to be my first player.
1: Okay, I like that. I think I'll get some good props coming along in future weeks. I'm going to take my golden Jareem Buller
0: at
1: fullback.
0: Interesting. I think there's going to be some good fullbacks.
1: Yeah,
0: coming.
1: I know, because he's not even, you wouldn't pick him for,
0: nah,
1: does he play for Fiji?
0: I don't know, but I feel like you've got, you know, the Tedescos.
1: Do I take Tino? But then I'm leaving out a golden Jareem? What?
0: Yeah, but it's not about it being golden. It's just about the actual...
1: I don't know. I just feel drawn to it. It's like these hologram ones.
0: No,
1: even this Blaise Talangi's
0: looking should just
1: flash.
0: Be the player. I think it should just be the player.
1: Okay. All right.
0: Like, I would have taken Isaiah, yo, gold or not gold.
1: Okay, well, give me Tino then. I'll take Tino in my 13.
0: I think that's the smart play.
1: I'll probably put him at lock or something.
0: Yeah.
1: Who are you going to take?
0: Isaiah.
1: Lock him in.
0: Okay, I like that. So we'll
1: All right, good stuff.
0: Josh says, Ben Hunt straight in the trash. Maybe that's where he'll end up, Josh. Let's have a look at our tips for this weekend, Jello. Before we do, though, let's hand over to Sav, have a look back at our round 15 tips. There wasn't many of them, but how did we do last week, Sav?
3: Guess

0: mix as well. First up is Friday night, 10 p.m. It's the Knights and the Dragons. For the Knights, they welcome back Bradman Best, Sandon Smith, Tyson Gamble. For the Dragons, they welcome back Luciano Leilua, who I see is getting an early release. Hame Sally, Emre Gula, but no Jaden Sua, of course.
1: Where is Jaden Sua?
0: He's injured again.
1: Still,
0: yeah. Oh, no, okay. He re-injured.
1: Oh man, give me the Knights in this one.
0: Yeah, Knights Friday night. It's easy for me. Tigers Dolphins Saturday at 5 p.m. For the Tigers, no Kai Pierce-Paul, but they do welcome back Adam Dewey. Upi Kotosau is named there as well. Max Plath back for the Dolphins.
1: Yeah, so Adam Dewey back to the extended bench, not back to a starting spot.
0: But I think he'll start. You wouldn't name him in the extended bench, I don't think, unless you were going to...
1: Yeah. Dolphins are looking so good, man. They are looking awesome. Kurt Donoghue, he is something else. No Hammer, of course. Origin duties.
0: But not backing up, yeah.
1: Yeah, I'll be very surprised if he would be ready to go. So, no, I think smart to leave him out. I don't understand why the Tigers, as good as they are at Leichhardt Oval, they're finished. They don't play there again this season.
0: Yeah.
1: Doesn't make sense to me.
0: What do you reckon, Jello? Do they get the job done for Saturday night?
1: No, I'll go Dolphins on this one.
0: I think it's a hard game to pick.
1: It is quite hard, but no, I think the Dolphins have just been a good
0: I think
1: form.
0: Yeah, I think I'll take the Dolphins as well. What about Titans-Panthers Saturday at 7:30? No Casey McLean for the Panthers, obviously, with the injury. Outside of that, you got Nathan Cleary, Brian Taiozeo, all on the extended reserves.
1: I kind of like the Titans in this one.
0: Do you?
1: Yeah.
0: Pick them then.
1: Titans for the upset. I'm going to take them.
0: All right, I'll take the Panthers. That's an easy one for me. Bulldogs-Seagulls, Saturday, 9:35. Tom Trbojevic back for Manly. Named at fullback.
1: Yeah, give me Manly in this. Doggies have been hard to watch.
0: Yeah, I like Manly in that. And then we've got Sunday before the last game, well, the penultimate game, the Warriors-Cowboys. Jello, what are you picking for Warriors-Cowboys?
1: You know, we're still a few troops down. You know, I don't know if this is going to be like the Sharks game where we just try to roll up the sleeves and grind another win out. I think if we do, Cowboys can score points and they could, you know, if they want to throw the ball around, they could bust us open. Give me the Warriors.
0: I'm going to go the Waz as well, Joe. I think new stadium down in Christchurch, they'll turn it on for the fans. I think they'll get the job done.
1: Yeah, that's it. Fan factor.
0: Storm Sunday, Storm Raiders 6:05. For the Storm, they welcome back Jack Howarth, Tyron Wishart, Ethan Strange, Hudson Young back for the Raiders. And they've named the Origin Stars Melbourne. So Cam Munster's there, Harry Grant's there, etc.
1: Yeah, give me the Storm in this one. They've turned a corner last few weeks.
0: You think so?
1: They've got back to their defensive best. They're playing some very good footy.
0: I'll go the Storm as well. Although I forgot, there's actually one more game. Roosters Sharks 8:15 on Sunday. Ooh, so big Sunday ticket.
1: That's a bloody good game.
0: Yeah, and that's Radley, Walker, Toia, Robson, Nwangani, Tawase, Tedesco, all in for the Roosters. Fanua Blake, Brayley, Nikorda, and Nico Hines back for the Sharks. So, like, both teams getting lots and lots of guys back,
1: yeah,
0: which is great.
1: I think I like the Sharks in this one. I think they've found a style of footy that suits them. And believe it or not, since Hines has been injured, they've won 4 straight.
0: They have. That's an interesting point, but he's back. So sorry, who are you going?
1: I'm going Sharks.
0: I think I'll go Roosters. I think they get that job done.
1: Good luck
0: on
1: to
0: Sunday
1: you,
0: at 8:15. And good luck to you, my friend, Jello. Here's our tips for the weekend. We'll take a short break, wrap it all up after this.
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3: 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Or will the Maroons fight back to force a decider? State of Origin Game 2. 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
11: Annie Cox planning. Oh, it's on. Mayhem at Ericsson. Oh, hell is broken loose.
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14: Just before we finish for the show today, a very favourite page of mine, one of my favourite pages, Jello, on socials, is the Rugby League Eye Test. Do recommend you go and check them out if you haven't looked at them before. But a very interesting article this week that they've put out around which side of the field fullbacks take most of their receipts on. And he's sort of fleshed out, I'd say, all of the fullbacks in the competition. And there's a good mix in the middle of guys who are 40%, 60% one side or 50-50. Kyo Weeks is 80% left side, 20% right side. But the number one one-sided fullback in the NRL, Jello, is Taintu Opiki. 93% of his receipts on the right side of the field versus 7.2 on the left.
15: Mm.
14: What do you make of that? What does it mean? What story does it tell for you, Jello?
15: I think it just kind of shows the way they like to shift the ball. So I've noticed when they go from right to left, you see Tamaire slot in on that kind of last receiver spot. So he'll pop up behind the back rower, or, you know, if they go short sides, he's always on the left, which means Tane would either be in the centre of the park or he'll keep himself on the right as first receiver and push Chanel across. That's just what I've noticed. But I know some fullbacks, they definitely have a preferred side. Every time I think of Kalyn Ponga making a line break, I see him down the left side. That's where he does the most damage. And I suppose you would have to be doing some serious miles to be going both sides. You'd probably usually just get round the dominant half, maybe, or the opposite side from your dominant half.
14: Guys like James Tedesco are kind of 50-50, but I take your point with Kalyn Ponga. He definitely is a left side, and the stats back that up, 66% left, 33% right. But it's interesting. Interesting, isn't it, that Taintu Opiki? Chance of Cook Star is more 50.

0: 50-50, looking at the stats here. So maybe is like a Tane thing, or maybe just the way they set up when Tane's playing. But also too, I think when you've got Tomaiti and Chanel, or if it's Luke Metcalf, if it's Tanner Boyd, that looks different as well.
1: Yeah.
0: 20 seconds to go, Jello. Question for you, does Luke Metcalf play this weekend?
1: No, I don't think so.
0: Okay. So we roll out Tomaiti Martin's
1: CHD. Unless it's an injury. I feel like an injury's coming.
0: Okay.
1: It just feels like a long
0: time. We've had plenty of them, so I hope not.
1: It feels like it's been a while since we've had one.
0: That is us. Live commentary of the Warriors Cowboys this Sunday in Origin tomorrow night, Queensland and New South Wales. We'll see you next Tuesday.
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12: Welcome back into another episode on Sport Nation. Of course, you can catch it live on Sport Nation every Tuesday, or if you want to hear it a day earlier, Mondays at 5 p.m. We've got a jam-packed episode for you today. We caught up with Judd Flavel, the Tall Blacks head coach, obviously following the announcement of the latest 12-man Tall Blacks squad to take on the Guam and Philippines in the start of July. Of course, round 10 action continues in the Sales NBL. We're over halfway through the season now, and there are four teams that are absolutely dominating the league, and I think they're going to be there for a long time. And the NBA Finals, it's all done and dusted in five games. The New York Knicks win their first chip in, what was it, 53 years or something?
13: Something crazy like that.
12: Absolutely ridiculous. And of course, at the end of the episode, we have the Fast Break Podcast Sales NBL MVP, if you want to skip to that. But we got to get into this interview with Judd. We had an extended chat with the great man earlier on today. You're listening to the Fast Break Podcast with Finn and Will on Sport Nation. The Tall Blacks, of course, have named their next 12-man squad for their next window against the Philippines and Guam at the start of July. We had to go straight to the source, Will. We had to get straight to the source. We've got Tall Blacks head coach Judd Flavel on the line. Judd, thanks so much for joining us this morning. You must be pretty pleased with the squad you've been put together for this upcoming window.
14: Yes. Firstly, good morning, boys. I think we're really happy with the guys that we've assembled. We've got a good mix of, I guess, leadership, experience, and then youth and enthusiasm, you know, that probably the future of the Tall Black team. So, yeah, the good mixture of both and all of those attributes. And, look forward to taking on what will be two competitive games, in particular the Philippines, as we have got to know quite well over recent times.
15: How hard is it to only select 12 players with so many talented players, and not just the NZNBL, but globally in New Zealand right now?
14: Yeah, I mean, that's very difficult. It's certainly, in this day and age, there's a lot of players that are putting up their hand in terms of deservingly to be selected for the Tall Black team. It's a great problem to have. It's certainly something that over recent times, and, you know, I've been probably in charge for 2 years now, and I guess over that period of time, we've had probably about close to 35 guys that are put on the Tall Black singlet and during that time. So you're building depth all the time, and you're investing into what your future looks like. I think, you know, over recent windows or last year, we had some young fellas in there for the first time, you know, Oscar Goodman, Jackson Ball. I think we had six age group players. And so you're constantly trying to put together a team that's going to be competitive for the window, but also looking after the future for yourself. And we're getting closer to this World Cup, and we know the competition for these spots are going to be, tight. And you know, it's a good situation for us. And it means that basketball in this country is in a good shape.
12: Was there anyone that didn't put their hand up for this upcoming window? I mean, Flynn Cameron's not on this team. That was somebody I would have expected to be here. Same with maybe like Yanni Witzel as well. Was there any other players that weren't available?
14: Yeah, there's always circumstances. I guess those guys that are overseas, it's always tough. You know, they are... I guess the situation with basketball players these days is that they play 11 to 12 months of the year. So there is these windows that come about, and it doesn't mean that, you know, I guess it's a given. You know, every player wants to put on, you know, wants to be available, but there's, you know, circumstances, whether they're playing, like Tyrell is currently playing in Puerto Rico. You know, that's just a situation. He's already contracted with the club. It's just, you know, situations there, flying him in, he'd land probably the day before the game and have to then perform. So then go back and play potentially for his club there. So there's a lot of these moving parts that are part of their situations. There's guys that are, I guess, managing injuries and their health. And I guess we've seen, like, we've got two names here, I guess, or three. We've got Ty Webster, Shea Illy, and Sam Wardenburg, who have had some of their own little, I guess, you know, injuries and over recent times, which has kept them out of sort of windows. So, you know, we get to this place in time, they're available, their body's in a in a good way at the moment. So, you know, they're into the Tall Blacks. So, yeah, injuries, where they're located in the world, what's going on in their own lives and situations, I mean, that all plays a factor. And, you know, without sharing, being specific with names, I

0: of there. He's been selected to the Toolbacks for the best part of about 7 years. What have you liked about his game recently that led to him being chosen for this squad?
1: I think it's probably more than just recently. It's with Ty, you're talking about somebody that's played at the highest level, all across Europe. Me and Ty have had a relationship go way back since he was probably 13, 14 years old, putting on a Breakers Academy singlet. A lot of these guys, I guess I've coached them when they were teenagers. And so there's a lot of, as with any team, it's about performance, and it's about a large part of that performance is trust, and a large part of that is about relationship and how you can get the best out of each other. With Ty, it's a lot deeper than just current form. At current form right now, I think he's moving around great. He's still dynamic in the open court. We still want to play downhill with some speed, and as you've seen with our 3-point guards, like all three of them, downhill guys that can, be at their best in the open floor. So he's certainly going to provide that. He's a different dynamic. He's got a little bit extra size being at the point guard spot. He's got a lot of experience. He loves playing and putting on the Tall Black singlet. And that also for me is a big factor. And the love of putting on the black singlet. And although that's not a necessarily talked about a lot, but to me, being a former player, that also resonates with me, because I think the people like that, they'll go above and beyond what is probably required. But when we go internationally, play international basketball, we need to take our game to another level. We need to take ourselves and demand more of ourselves, and people typically, in my experience, they're that way inclined are the ones that love to be there, love to be in that environment, love to be a part of that culture. And so, Ty is certainly one of those guys, as with a lot of the guys, if not all of them, that are currently in the team.
2: Yeah, Ty was excellent last night as well. I had like 37 points for the Jets in that game against the Fire. He was outstanding. But if we dive into this team a little bit more, Sam Meninga is somebody I have a big circle around. He absolutely burst onto the scene in the last couple of years. But the position he plays in, I need to ask you about this. He plays a lot of center for the Breakers. You were there last season as an assistant coach, but then I see him mostly playing the four for the Tall Blacks, which is my preferred position for him in terms of watching him play. But where do you like seeing him operate the most to get the best out of him as a player?
1: Oh, it's an easy one. Just wherever he has the biggest advantage, I think that's with Sam. He's got the ability to slide, and as we do with some of our guys too. Like the advantage that we have is we've got some height now in this team, the Tall Black team, and the skill set, in particular of the bigs, is getting to a stage where you can play a combination of, for example, like we had in the previous windows, I guess we had Tyrell Harrison out there alongside Meninga, and you know, we lost the series to Australia, but we absolutely dominated on the rebounding count. So I think there's a way that you can make it all work. Someone like Meninga is pretty easy because he can play out inside, outside. He's very versatile in that sense. When it comes to where do we see him playing? It's whatever we need at that time. Like we look at on the court, where's our biggest advantage that we can go with? And that may mean playing at the five and stretching someone like Fajardo out. Or we go, play him at the four and get a little bit bigger and play off his post-ups on the inside. So I think modern-day basketball right now, the luxury of having Sam Meninga. And look, I'll put Sam Waldenburg in the same boat as well. That these two guys become a large part of the triggers that you have in the offense. So, I talked about playing up tempo, but when we really want to get something done in the half court, these guys will touch the ball a lot.
0: Last time out against Philippines and Guam back in March, you had a pretty dominant win against Guam, but against the Philippines, it was a bit of a different story, a close 3-point win. Is that what we should expect as fans in this upcoming window again, another close win against the Philippines?
1: Well, look, it's international basketball. You difference between playing, and I guess the Philippines are different. I was just about to say, you're playing in Manila in front of 18,000 people. There's definitely an influence there. We didn't shoot the ball well that night. I mean, we we've actually, I think defensively, we've been right on track. We were

want to be, both in the Australian series and the last window in February. So that's certainly our identity. I think we've become, I guess, heading in the right direction. As a coaching staff, we really like what we're doing there. We need to find ways to score the ball and to shoot the ball and generate open shots and as good a looks as we can. We haven't, like, we did not shoot the ball well in that game, particular game. I forget what the score was, but I think it might have been in the 60s. So it's certainly something about, if you can provide an offense that can create, I guess, looks that you're comfortable with. And for the most part, we are. we just got to be better at converting this. So, yeah, look, at the end of the day, basketball, as you know, is never going to be 0-0, is it? It's going to be a scoring game, and it's a score of runs. It's momentum. It's, I guess, if you're shooting the ball well, you have a good shooting night, the score line can be high. And if not, then what I do like about us is that on a poor shooting night, we can still go ahead, knuckle down, and get in the trenches and draw out a win on the road in front of 17,000 people. So, yeah, here in Auckland, look, I'd like to say here that we'd like to have a 20-point win, and I'm cruising down the fourth quarter, and no, there's no stress there. I think every coach in the world would love that, but, you know, you got to play the cards in front of you at the time and make the necessary calls and see where the game's taking you, you know. And like, as I said before, where's your advantages? Where's your biggest advantages during the game? And that can change. You may have a game plan as you enter into the ball game, but, you know, you got to be adaptable throughout that game and be ready for, you know. I guess the other dynamic we have here is international basketball. There's no games to scout Philippines except for our last game, which was months ago. They actually came and surprised us in February with a

the Tall Blacks. Like, we got together at the end of the season, had 6 weeks together. We start and almost could have a little bit of a preseason where we start, well, we have it start with a little trial, a camp, 20 guys, and then you fight your way out, and in the 12 standing, you go on tour. You're introducing your systems, you're picking up new stuff that you got, and then you got 3 weeks together before you play your first

0: I mean, the World Cup's only, what, a year and a half, like a year or so away. And I mean, considering what we did in 2023 wasn't too bad. So maybe 2027 we can go a step further. But it was an absolute pleasure having you on, and all the best. We can't wait for the next month.
1: I appreciate it. Thanks. Thanks, boys.
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11: Round 10.
0: Some pretty decent games this round from Friday through to Sunday. So I feel like it might have been a little bit of a shorter round potentially. But
11: they had the Rams down in Otago for that giveaway that we held.
0: Oh, yeah.
11: I hope their giveaway winner enjoyed their time with whoever they took along to that corporate suite.
0: We'll be selecting another winner for this weekend's game against the Ayers as well. So yeah, if you haven't entered into the giveaway, go on to the Fast Break Podcast.

0: Instagram and find the post. Make sure to follow us, leave a comment, and maybe you'll be a lucky winner.
1: Tag three friends down below.
0: Enjoy a little time of the Eager Suite. But yeah, there's some decent games this round. Only like one insanely good performance, I thought, by a player and a loss, to be honest, throughout this round. But some just well-rounded performances throughout the teams that did win, if that makes sense. Would you agree with me?
1: I agree. We started it off with Taranaki Airs getting a much-needed win over the Tauranga Whai, 85-73. They were led by James Moores in this one, 22 points, 12 rebounds. And Tane Samuel, 20 points, Tane. 6 assists. Tane. I apologize for the pronunciation. and then, yeah, as for the Whai, Ruben Talangi, as he's been doing so most of the year, he's in incredible form at the moment. 20 points, 8 rebounds. He led the way for the Whai, but couldn't quite get the job done for them.
0: Shout out James Moores. Westlake, old boy, actually. Yeah. I remember when I was at school.
1: Westlake.
0: We both went there. I remember when I was in like year 11. I think he might have been year 13. And the Rosmini-Westlake rivalry, Will.
1: Yeah.
0: Some good stuff that day. I remember it must have been, I can't remember if it was the semi-final or the final of like the Auckland wide comp. It was down at North Shore Event Center.
1: Yeah.
0: And they had it on court three. You would know at Event Finder. There's four courts in Event Finder. And you got like this upstairs stand. It's for all the viewers. All the Westlake people are up there. And then all the Rosmini people were down on the court. And it was like two divided like fan sections for this game. And we were like literally just shouting abuse at each other. And then
1: there's
0: I remember
1: some talent in those teams as well.
0: Oh, bro.
1: Sam Anenga, Tane Murray going head to head.
0: Yep. I think they were both playing at that point.
1: Yeah.
0: And I remember during the game, these three Rosmini guys thought they were really cool. And they like walked up into like the section where we were all standing. And we all like,
1: was it like the Knicks fans or the Spurs fans?
0: Oh, it almost turned into that. But I remember in that game in particular that Westlake did go down and like, I think it might have been overtime. James Moores hit some massive buckets in that game. He was super tough back then, but good to see him still hooping. I think he played in the Netherlands most recently too, which is kind of cool. But I don't know, just thought I'd chuck that in there for the lovely viewers.
1: Fair enough. If we move on to the next game of the round, Southland Sharks continue their dominance with a 95-85 win over the Giants. So good showing from the Giants. We've seen them get blown out in other games, so keeping it within 10 against one of the league's best is quite impressive, if you ask me. But Braden Inger led the way, 25 points, 7 boards, 5 threes. We'll be talking about him a bit later on, and some other decent performances as well, Finn.
0: Sam Timmins, 17 points, 6 boards, 3 blocks for the 6'11", 7-foot phenom down in Southland. He obviously got the nod
1: for
0: the Tall Black squad, which was very well-deserved, I thought. But Sam Timmins did well. And for the Giants, Toy Smith-Milder, another Tall Black selection, 17 points, 7 boards in the night. And the Giants' newest import, Shane Gatling, still coming off the bench.
1: Surprised to see that.
0: I am surprised too. But he had 16 points on the night. He's had some decent performances so far coming in for Nelson. But Nelson is struggling. And I think they're basically out of playoff contention. But yeah, I don't know.

0: starting lineup. Sean Bairstow back from injury, 19 points, 8 rebounds. So probably his best game in a Tuatara jersey this season, I'd say.
1: Yeah, he hasn't played much because of that injury as well, but looks like he's becoming more comfortable as well, which I think is always important. I thought he was really average for the Fire last year, so new environment. It was a bit of a shame he had to miss quite a few of those games earlier on in the year, but seems to be like he's definitely finding his feet a little more. And we'll have a look over to the Wellington

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0: moment. A teenager on football's biggest stage. Pelé steps into a World Cup semi-final and tears France apart. Three goals and Brazil's World Cup history is born. 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
1: That was a Sport Nation Football World Cup moment.
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3: 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NBA Finals action, Finn. The Knicks are our NBA champions for 2026.
4: Yeah. They are. It's good stuff. Game five.
3: Congrats, I guess.
4: Yeah. Are you not a big fan of this result?
3: No. I don't know who I was rooting for, to be honest. I kind of wanted to see the Wemby legacy begin, but at the same time, I think I'm happy with the result. I think I was leaning to wanting a Knicks victory in this series, to be honest.
4: You know what I do have to say, though? I have to put up my hand and apologize to all New York Knicks fans.
3: Oh, mate, I've been doing that since the playoffs began.
4: Yeah, so I probably should apologize as well. I think I've declared multiple times in this podcast that I don't often trust the New York Knicks in playoff scenarios, but apart from those two losses to the Hawks, where
3: the hardest series, by the way, in hindsight.
4: Well, you say that, but like they only lost by 1 or 2 points in each of those losses to the Hawks, and then they blew them out by like 50 something in game six. So you could argue it probably wasn't their hardest, but I always said the Knicks will choke somehow. They always do. They lost to the Pacers last season, which in hindsight probably actually was a hard series in the end. But honestly, the Spurs were the better team in the series. I'm not even going to lie. They led for 72% of this final series.
3: They just fell apart in every fourth quarter.
4: Every fourth quarter.
3: The Knicks went on a run. I mean, there was that game four run that they went on, historical.
4: 29-point comeback. Most in NBA finals. I think it's the second most in playoff history. Do you know what the most is in playoff history?
3: I don't.
4: Do you want me to tell you?
3: Was it something against the Clippers, I'd imagine?
4: No. The Clippers did it to someone else.
3: Oh, against the Warriors?
4: Yep.
3: Yeah, I remember
4: in like
3: that.
4: 2017, maybe?
3: Damn.
4: Or was it 17. And do you know who led the way?
3: 2017?
4: Or 18.
3: Chris Paul?
4: No, he was gone by then.
3: He was
4: the Rockets.
3: Gone by then? Oh, he was.
4: It might have been 2018.
3: 2018.
4: Yeah.
3: Who was on the Clippers? Lou Will.
4: Yes, sir.
3: Lou Will. Bucket.
4: Montrezl Harrell.
3: Danilo Gallinari.
4: Nah, I think he was gone. Oh, no, he might have been there still. Mm-hmm. And guess who hit the shot that put us ahead with like a few seconds left?
3: Montrezl Harrell.
4: Nope. He just won a championship.
3: Yep. On the Knicks. Landry Shamet?
4: Yes, sir. Yeah. Landry Shamet, Clippers legend. I had to throw it back to that. What a time. But that
3: enough
4: game four.
3: About those bums.
4: Game back four. To the real champions. 29-point. Like that, honestly, as soon as that game had happened and they'd lost by 29, I knew that they weren't going to be able to pick themselves up off the ground and win the series because morally, that is just terrible.
3: I thought the Spurs would get the job done in game six. And
4: they were on track to doing it in game six, but we go again.
3: I thought the Knicks would close it out at home at MSG, but no, they didn't want to wait that long.
4: No.
3: They got the job done on the road in five. I don't think anyone had the Knicks winning this series in five. There were definitely people having them winning, but it was in seven games.
4: If we go back to the episode where we were previewing going into the NBA Finals, you had the Spurs potentially sweeping or maybe even winning. You had five, and then I kind of talked you into it, and you're like, we'll go Spurs in seven.
3: Yeah.
4: Because I was like, the Knicks have won 11 straight playoff games, and I said, Spurs might win it. It's going to be seven games, but it could go either way.
3: Mm.
4: I didn't think I would have seen such a dominant performance from the New York Knicks. Like, this was arguably, this was a good final series. Don't get me wrong. Like the whole playoffs, in fact, I thought was very entertaining this year. There was multiple 3-1 comebacks. There was leads blowing. There was comebacks. There was big performances from multiple teams throughout this series, throughout the playoffs, apart from the Blazers. And I just thought New York, they deserved it for the city. They deserved it for the franchise. And I just want to Jalen Brunson. Just what an absolute player.
3: I mean, yes, Jalen Brunson, but let's not. OG Anunoby was the star of most of this series up until Jalen Brunson was like, oh, I want that finals MVP trophy and went out and dropped, what was it, 45 points? 45 points in game five. And obviously he was going to win finals MVP after that. But before that game, I think OG Anunoby had a real chance and a real case for finals MVP.
4: I 100% agree with you. Following game
3: historical
4: four.
3: Historical game winner.
4: Oh, ridiculous game winner. I mean,

0: He had 30-something points that game on 10 of 15 from the field. I mean, he hit the clutch game winner. Defensively, he was incredible all series. He did a very good job on Wemby, but man.
1: The whole team did. Cat did a great job on Wemby as well.
0: I thought he did too. Like this, the Knicks matched up perfectly. They played well, and now they get to celebrate, and the whole of New York is probably still on fire.
1: Yeah, that's the one crazy thing. I mean, I love the New York fans that I know back here in New Zealand, but those New York fans that are actually in New York, they don't seem like very good people, if I'm being honest.
0: No,
1: I've seen some of the stuff of those poor San Antonio fans just getting an absolute hiding.
0: Yeah, well, it's just ridiculous. It's sport. Like, they can support who they want. You shouldn't be beating up people because of the team they support. They're not bad people, but
1: it's terrible.
0: Man, like, the whole city has been flipped upside down. It's insane.
1: Imagine they lost, though.
0: Oh, my God.
1: The city would be burning.
0: Oh, yeah. The Statue of Liberty would have been knocked down.
1: Yeah,
0: maybe. Probably. Yeah, it's ridiculous. But, look, New York went either way. Their first championship in 53 years. A long wait, some could say. And look, well-deserved. They were a very good team throughout this playoffs. And to be honest, if you told me at the start of the season that the New York Knicks were going to be in this position holding the Larry O'Brien, I would have laughed in your face.
1: Yeah, I think, I mean, if we go back to when we were doing our like pre-playoff predictions, I think I might have actually had the Knicks losing every single series. Like, I think I had the Hawks beating the Knicks. And
0: no, you didn't.
1: I'm pretty sure I did.
0: That's crazy.
1: I think that was one of my Bolter picks.
0: Wow.
1: And then I had, like, I think round two when they got through.
0: You had the Sixers.
1: I had the Sixers winning. And then in the conference finals, I had the Cavs beating them. Then I had the Spurs beating them. I'm not a hater, I promise. But, yeah, I'm just not very knowledgeable about the game of basketball, apparently.
0: Well, they proved you wrong. And Jalen Brunson, like, I think I saw a quote, and it was like, everybody thinks they're better than Jalen Brunson until they play him or something like that. Like,
1: Jalen Brunson is an NBA champion and a finals MVP. About that don't
0: serve. I need to know for Knicks fans, like, please let us know. Where does Jalen Brunson now rank amongst all-time New York Knicks players?
1: Oh, he's got to be like...
0: Like, is he...
1: He might be number one.
0: Is he number one already? Like, he's done more than Carmelo Anthony did more than Patrick Ewing did. Who's another big Knicks player?
1: Clyde Frazier.
0: Who?
1: OG, Clyde Frazier.
0: You mean Wolf? Wait, is it Clyde Frazier? Was it Walt Frazier?
1: One of the two.
0: Yeah.
1: I thought it was Clyde
0: Willis
1: Frazier.
0: Reed, like, those guys obviously won that chip in, what was it, 70, whatever the hell it was. Like, yeah, they were there. Man, he was looking fly in his suit. I'm not going to lie, in the post game. But I need to know from the New York Knicks fans, like, where does Jalen Brunson now rank amongst all-time New York Knicks players? Because, like I said, he's done more than Melo, more than Ewing.
1: Yeah.
0: Apart from those boys that won their chip in, like, whatever it was, like, 73 or, like, back then. I don't know if anyone has done anything just as good as him.
1: It's been an incredible story from Jalen Brunson.
0: Oh.
1: I mean, coming from the Mavs as, like, a backup point guard to Luka, getting his way into the starting rotation, and then moves on to New York and starts his own team, his own dynasty, and now wins the championship. So shout out to him. It was a great year of action this year, I thought. Great basketball. We'll see if they can do the repeat next year.
0: I don't think they will be able to, but that's a hot take, and maybe we'll see. I don't know. The West is stacked. We say it every year. Yeah. I'm going to take a quick break here. Fast Break Podcast, NZNBL MVP right after this.
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7: 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Not massive performances, I thought. Honourable mention to Ty Webster. We never give a loser a spot on this list.
8: It's just our thing. We got to stick to it.
7: It's just our thing. You like Will, so we've got to stick to it. He had 37 points against the Fire. Honourable mention, they did lose. If they'd won the game, he'd be on here. But who is in third place, Will?
8: Third place, we got Braden Inger from the Sharks. Just one of their star players that can go off. I mean, there's so many of them. I think it's not a surprise seeing a Southland Shark on this list each week. But this week it was Braden Inger's turn. 25 points, 7 boards, 5 threes against the Giants. Doing what he does best, hitting 3 balls.
7: Yeah, he's been really solid for the Sharks this year. I think he's been down there for a few years now, dabbled a little bit in the English league like Tobias. Yep. And very good 3-point shooter, a sound 3-point shooter.
8: Not quite good enough for second place though, Finn. Who comes in at second place this week?
7: That is, of course, Zach Riley from the Auckland Tuatara. Off the bench, finished with 26 points, 7 rebounds and a steal to go along with 7 of 10 from the field and 9 of 9 from the free throw line. So a very efficient night for Zach Riley, and obviously he is a defensive weapon, so I'm sure he was...
8: Just all the more impressive that it was off the bench as well.
7: I agree, and he would have probably had Elijah Pepper as an assignment a little bit throughout this game as well. Did so just going to add to that too. Who takes the cake for this round though, Will?
8: No surprises.

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6: Game one had it all. 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
6: 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Can the Blues wrap up the series, or will the Maroons fight back to force a decider? State of Origin game two. Kick-off 10:05 tomorrow night, live right here on Sport Nation. 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
8: Yes, kia ora and welcome in to Sport Nation's coverage of the FIFA World Cup 2026 official radio broadcaster. Where the time is now, it has arrived. 16 long years since their last excursion, the All Whites return to football's greatest stage, the FIFA World Cup 2026. Los Angeles, the United States of America, is the setting as New Zealand enter the action. And this afternoon, New Zealand take on the Islamic Republic of Iran. They are no strangers to World Cups, Iran returning for a fourth straight appearance, but political turmoil has loomed large over these 26 players selected to represent Iran. This is nothing like they have experienced. Such uncertainty. Can New Zealand turn that into their favour and smash the glass ceiling and secure a win for the very first time as New Zealand are back for their third crack at a FIFA World Cup? 16 years ago, hard to imagine New Zealand got through unbeaten, three draws that live long in the memory, but it's all about 3 points in one game. Fred De Jong, former All White, great to have you back in the Sport Nation booth. How good, you fizzing?
9: Fizzing, mate, how good to be here. Wonderful stadium and a wonderful occasion.
8: For the record, let's give you the Iranian starting lineup. The head coach has penned a shape of 5-3-2. Some suggestion that it might be a 4-4-2. Anyway, Brian Van, so the experienced goalkeeper. Hallazard's in the centre of defence. Demati to his left. Milan Mohamed, we expect to line up as a left fullback. Rizania, a right sided stopper, but he's more of an out and out right fullback. He, of course, scored against Wales 4 years ago. So if they do revert to a four, that would be the four, with maybe Youssefi pushing a little bit higher up to join the likes of Gudos and Mohebi and Estolahi, who make up a very experienced midfield trio. Well, Mehdi Taremi is the star man, Fred, up top. He has a bag of goals in all the European leagues. So much responsibility on him. And a surprise selection partnering him

0: in attack is Mahonlu, the tall centre forward. New Zealand, of course, have had a far more settled build-up to this World Cup. The spotlight was about how many followers could Tim Payne get? You could not get a more varied build-up for these two nations.
1: Well, when people were going, you've got 5 million people supporting you, it used to be the population, now it's the followers. So it's a very big contrast there. But yeah, there's the contrast is extreme. You know, New Zealand, 16 years, aside with the easiest qualification of any nation at the World Cup.
0: Enjoy it while it lasts, Brad. I feel about that.
1: Exactly.
0: For New Zealand, the starting lineup: Max Crocombe in goal, Tim Payne at right fullback, Libby Kakachi on the left-hand side of the back four. Finn Sermon gets the nods, and he will partner the veteran Michael Boxall. Stamenich and Bell, the base of midfield. Sarpreet Singh, we would assume, through a central position to support the likes of McCowan, who comes into the starting lineup after Matt Garbutt. And a cruel blow for Matt Garbutt and Matt and to his family. All our sympathies. What a devastating blow to be ruled out of a tournament right on the eve of the first game. Eliza Justin, Chris Wood, of course. Boy, oh boy, what a responsibility, Fred, he carries on his shoulders. When you look at that lineup, what do you make of it?
1: I think it's all about how do you get the ball to Chris Wood in the right areas. And I think that's something that the team probably hasn't managed to work out the best way of doing that consistently. And so we've seen this team struggle to score goals. But hopefully, and I think this is synonymous with the tournament so far, the teams that have been super positive have got results.
0: They are wrapped arm in arm, hands on hearts, the national anthem of Iran.

0: Present us at the FIFA World Cup 2026. There was a range of emotions and looks across their faces. Cheeks puffed out, eyes closed, singing proudly. But one thing was certain, they were linked arm in arm. They are ready to go as one. The handshakes now, last of the formalities, and then we will rip into it. The All Whites will kick off running from right to left. Imagine that in your mind's eye. Great to have your company. My name is Daniel McCarty. Fred De Jong alongside Ricardo Ball as well. Time for kickoff here on Sport Nation. The countdown is off, and New Zealand's 2026 FIFA World Cup venture begins in Los Angeles. Immediately pushing down the right hand side, Singh trying to find McCowart. The ball will spit back into a central position where Izatolahi finds Taremi, laid off to the right fullback. Early diagonal ball in towards the back post. Plenty of numbers inside the area for Ivan. Four, count them all. They'll pick up the loose ball just outside the area. 30 seconds into this contest. New Zealand back in good numbers now. Pushing Ivan back not only to halfway, but all the way back to Ivan Vans in goal. You wouldn't say, Fred, that's the most positive option. Allows New Zealand to push up. Long ball.
1: And also a run in that first opening stanza.
0: There's a collision just outside the New Zealand area. Play on is the call. Now shifted out to this right-hand side. Good dangerous ball in towards the six-yard box. Stooping low header away by Sermon. New Zealand can gather possession and calmly roll it now to Tim Payne in that right fullback position. No score after 90 seconds.
1: Yeah, the Iranians sort of sat back. The midfielders didn't push into the penalty area in that first, in that opening attack. So it's like, I think there, they've got one eye on sitting in a defensive formation, making sure that they don't cough up early.
0: Very much looks like a 4-4-2 in defence for Iran. Mahebi on the right-hand side. Looks like Youssefi's lining up on the left as the ball goes out 5 metres inside New Zealand half, far side of the field. That's the left-hand side of the park, with Iran running from left to right.
1: Seen a lot of teams in a 4-4-2 defensive formation. I think also that allows them to press in a 4-2-4 so they can put real pressure on opposition defences.
0: It's the third time New Zealand's been at a FIFA World Cup, of course unbeaten in 2010 for Iran. They become almost automatic qualifiers out of Asia. Here's Bell showing good strength, is it? No, the whistle goes. Delayed whistle. No complaints there, I'm sure, for you, Fred.
1: No. Good early foul.
0: 2.5 gone, no score, and plenty of possession. As you would expect, Fred.
1: Yeah, and I think that'll be the nature of the game. But, in those moments when the ball's up for grabs in the middle of the park, can New Zealand step in and win it and then counter-attack?
0: Here's a chance for Iran moving down the left-hand side. Gee, the Iranian fans, they are loud, but it's broken up and New Zealand can swiftly move upfield. Here's Sarpreet Singh, sort of gets the ball tangled under his feet, and that will allow the retreating left fullback Muhammad to clear the ball away and out for a throw-in midway penalty area halfway. New Zealand go quickly, as you have to now, 5 seconds once you've picked up the ball. Got to get the throw-in quickly as FIFA implement a number of rules they believe will just help speed the game up.
1: Good innovations. Very good, especially the injured player one. If you get treated and you have to go off for a minute, haven't seen anyone get treated. Well, one or two so far in the tournament.
0: Boxall goes for a long ball. It's deflected into the path of Iran. They're storming forward inside the area. But Sermon comes back, and as he did often against England, his scrambling defence is perfect. It's a long diagonal attempt from Boxall. Just didn't get the elevation, and that could have been danger. No score, nearly 4 minutes played.
1: Yeah, look, it looks like New Zealand, and we've seen this previously in their build-up games, looks like they are favouring these big diagonal switches just to try and isolate players in wide areas. I think the thought behind that is to then give them time to whip the ball into Chris Wood. So expect to see that from Boxall and Finn Sermon.
0: So just over 4.

0: 4 minutes of play gone and possession being shaded by Edan. Certainly not dominant. About 55-45. The flooding men forward over the halfway line. Pocket of space to the right-hand side. New Zealand need to get back. And again, Suman sticks out a big left leg. Might have been Boxall, in fact. It was Bell onto the second ball. Kakachi attempts to go down the line. Ricochets back into his path. He finds Singh. Singh plays into the feet of Wood, but that's telegraphed and stepping in quite neatly. There was Rezania.
1: Well, big chance that for Iran. They had a 3-on-2, and they went the wrong way. Had an overlapping player running down the right-hand flank. If the ball had been passed in there, I think it's a simple squared ball across the New Zealand penalty area.

0: Iran, when you look at their players, very tidy on the ball. Very, very good technically. And I think, you know, New Zealand, obviously we knew they're going to have to be up for the game, but, you know, they're going to have to work really hard to be very accurate in their passing.
1: Also been quite bold, happy to pass the ball forward. New Zealand very much side, looking to play around. Here's a long ball into the dust. Now Singh digs it over the top. It's going to fall to Elijah Just, who has slammed it into the roof of the net. And the All Whites have fight. Elijah just like that, helps New Zealand to a 1-0 lead. Less than 7 minutes gone. What the creator, just the finisher, just what New Zealand wanted.
0: Yeah, it all started with Chris Wood just bringing the ball down and then taking two or three or four touches, standing still basically. He just pulled the ball out of the air, juggles it a couple of times, then flicks it sideways to Just, and then it's a simple 1-2 over the top. Eli gets it and then rifles it in with his right foot. Keeper no chance. New Zealand with the lead. Just what they wanted.
1: Frederick, that is a delightful goal. For a start, I don't know what Inanna are doing standing off Chris Wood. Why are you standing off? He's able to bring it down, look up, turn, but Just with a lovely little flick. And then Sarpreet Singh, the bold selection, has come off. It's lovely little dig ball as he's almost back to goals, lifted it, and just control and then finish. Boy, oh boy, beautiful. What a moment.
0: Lovely, lovely volley. I mean, he's jumped up in the air, hit it with his right foot, and just had a really good connection on it. And, you know, New Zealand with the perfect start for them. And we've seen so many times already in this tournament, the underdog team gets the early goal and puts so much pressure on the favourite team.
1: Well, 16 years ago yesterday, it was the anniversary of the 1-1 draw against Slovakia from 2010. New Zealand fans, Evan, had to wait 93 minutes for that. Inside 10, New Zealand have the lead. Now composure required. Iran need to be calm too, because Fred, if they're honest with themselves, they've done well at finding and exploiting some spaces.
0: Well, from a coach's perspective, that's why you've chosen guys who are, you know, 8-9 guys over 30 years old. Because you'd hope that they wouldn't be rattled by a bad start. As you say, you know, Iran have had the better of the game so far. They've created a couple of good openings. But now, you know, New Zealand have got something to really grab onto. And so it'll make it more difficult for Iran to break them down.
1: Plenty of hollow possession forward on in this passage of play, just in and around the centre circle. Available down the right-hand side is Rezania. Ball's strong. That's a poor error. It's only a 25-metre pass, but the juice is flowing as it's sent over the sideline.
0: Even there, though, Iran have five players forward.
1: Here's Payne. On the halfway line, finds Bakar. He comes back in the field about 30 yards from goal. Payne's available to his right, and he finds him. We'll come back in to Bell. Taremi tries to close him down. Now finds Payne. Early whipped ball in low into the top of the centre circle. Headed away, not completely. Rather scruffy. Second ball picked up by New Zealand. Midway penalty area and halfway. Bell goes back. New Zealand and All Black running from right to left have the early goal thanks to Elijah Just after 7 minutes. In spectacular form in Scotland for Elijah Just. Nominated for PFA, Scottish Player of the Year. That's pretty high company. And that quality on show. A delightful take. One even the hood Gianni Infantino would smile at. As he's, I guess, taking the private jet from Seattle down to LA today.
0: I think his private jet will be doing a lot of K's over the next month.
1: I'm sure it will be a carbon neutral World Cup, though, when all is said and done.
0: Yes.
1: Look forward to that press release. 11 gone. New Zealand leads by 1-0. Just now battling away, trying to win position high up on the pitch. Has done. Chris Wood flicks it over neatly. Coming across though, Namati recognised the danger. Loose ball still not away. Sarpreet Singh, twinkle toes, gets inside and got a shot away from 12 yards. But just got it on the inside of the foot and dragged it all wide. New Zealand are looking threatening. No doubt about that. When they

0: they get position in the right part of the field.
1: Yeah, that combination up front, Singh, Just, Wood, really coming to fruition here. You know, and Sarpreet Singh jinks past one, gets into the penalty area, and then looking to hit it with the outside of the foot and bend it into that far post. Just miscues it and hits it with the inside of the foot, and it bends away for the goal kick.
0: New Zealand press high from the goal kick threat and have one position back, 30 yards out. So just mixing up their defensive structures nicely. Singh, left wing ball, dangerous one in towards that near post. I think it was McCowan at the near post, almost got inside his man. Cleared away, good period of play here. New Zealand been emboldened by that opening goal. Starting to find good rhythm with their passing. Taking a few more risks defensively too. But how often can you do that in these stifling conditions? Here's Payne now, 25 yards out, now in line with the area. We'll go, ball in, deflected, near post, headed away. Singh's offside here, can't play at it. When the Iran claiming he was interfering with play. Na'at says referee Cesar Ramos. As Iran hurriedly clear for a New Zealand throw.
1: Iran looked rattled at the moment. They, they're not holding on to possession. New Zealand are the ones dominating the territory, dominating the ball, and so, you know, it's a very good passage of play for New Zealand at the moment. And if only they could capitalise again, that would be.

0: a shot away from a 45 degree angle. And that's out for a corner. And up come the tree trunks. New Zealand have a certain height advantage with the likes of Woods, Sermon, Boxall. And they're all going into the box. The 6-yard box, that is. That's heavily populated. Left footed in swinging corner. Taken short though. Now rolled out to Bell. Back to Kikachi. In line with the top of the area. Whips it in. Falls to McCowart. Now Chris Wood on the turn. Has it taken off his toe? He was 5 yards out. It looked like it was going to be two. Oh, what a challenge. I didn't quite pick up the Iranian defender. Now they're looking to break. End-to-end stuff. Is it? New Zealand have to scramble down this left-hand side of their defensive line. It's played back in central, and that's one way to slow an attack. Go in. All thunder with Staminich. Calls for a free kick. Play on, says the referee. New Zealand now look to go long. Hello, Fred. This game's frantic.
1: This is one of the more open games we've seen at the World Cup so far. We've seen a lot of low blocks, pass. But this one is, end-to-end at the moment. And what a chance for Chris Wood. Right inside the 6-yard box. And what a tackle from the Iranian defender. Just took it off him when it looked for all money. He would be in a position just spin and just tap it into the net.
2: Stat update for you boys, and one you probably wouldn't have picked 15 minutes into this game. Attempts at goal, 1-5 in favour of New Zealand.
0: Hold there, cut back to the top of the area. Gugos shifting back onto his left foot. I think the first time right foot he needed to have a lash. And that allowed New Zealand just to get back and force the danger away. It's out for a throw-in in line with the top of the area, left-hand side of the field. Iran 0, New Zealand 1, 15 and a half gone.
1: Yeah, Gudos looks to the heavens there. He created the space for the shot and then thought he could get a better one by cutting back onto his left foot. And the New Zealand defence, the swarming defence, just blocked his route to goal.
0: Team Mally on the attack, long throw-in. Flicked up. Not out yet, headed back. Scrambled away by Boxall. Oh, how very 2026, that period of play. Such a weapon now, if you can get your big bodies forward. Especially now, because Andy Robinson has already, the Scottish captain, has figured out the cheat code for the throw-ins. What you do is you direct all your traffic. Don't pick up the ball. You leave the ball at your feet.
1: Yeah.
0: Then when you're ready, pick it up and go.
1: Yeah. It'll be a time-wasting tactic soon.
0: Iran on the halfway line. New Zealand in a low block. Ball laid over the top and going down under challenge. Shoulder to shoulder, looks to me. And referee Ramos agrees as Sariya Mohonlu has gone down and has stayed down. Of course, VAR will have a look. Eric Miranda of Mexico is in charge of that. It's just a coming together. If anything, the Iranian centre forward has changed the arc of his run to make the contact.
1: Well,
0: and then has gone down quicker than Fred de Jong when he has to leave because it's his route.
1: Exactly.
0: Where's Fred?
1: Yeah, nothing in this one. Just Finn Sermon just blocking here, and another look at the Chris Wood chance and the challenge.
0: It was actually our dear friend off just pan for falling over in the New Zealand area. It's actually the centre forward. Mohonlu's got back. That's an outstanding challenge. Just as Chris was looking to pirouette and
1: just touches the ball away from him. And also the risk there is a penalty. You miss the ball and Chris Wood's foot touches yours and suddenly, he goes down in a heap and you're 2-0 down. So, beautifully timed challenge. One of the first times we've seen the introduction of the new law where Mohonlu has to go off and stay off for a minute.
0: Mohonlu plays his football in the UAE with Al Ittihad in his 22nd international. Certainly doesn't have a fearsome goal-scoring record. Just 2 goals in those previous attempts. Of course, their main

0: man, Taremi, just haven't seen a lot of him.
1: No, they haven't. They had the patch of in the first 5 minutes where Iran looked good and just knocking the ball around. They've been knocked off their stride here by the goal from New Zealand. And now they have to sit here for, now they have to play.
0: Hold there. Here's Sarpreet Singh shooting from distance, Fred. Gee, that was quick. Played into his feet in a pocket of space. He was able to turn, go forward. Similar to Metcalf the other night, but he's hit it too close to the keeper, who palms the save down. But again, another good moment for the New Zealanders, who remain on top in Los Angeles. It's Iran 0, New Zealand 1, 19 minutes gone.
2: That has been a bit of a surprise how many times New Zealanders have found themselves in holes in space and able to turn in that Iranian midfield.
0: Here's Singh now on the left-hand side.

0: conceded the foul as he tried to win possession back. Get on to the far side of the field to, that's Youssefi. They'll come back centrally. Nematian, Halazard exchange passes, the centre halves. New Zealand is sitting off. Back only Chris their, Wood on the halfway line.
1: Yeah, back up to their full complement again. Mahoney coming back onto the field after his minute off. It's like a Stanley Cup power play, isn't it?
0: And it's another man pushed into midfield for Iran, but just really struggling to find a way through. New Zealand keeping this 4-4-2 defensive shape. So four at the back, four in midfield, two up top. This makes it difficult to find pockets of space. And often, players being forced to receive the ball with back to goal and an all-black shirt right on them. Gudos comes shorter, deeper to receive, then tries to play a forward pass. Loose ball picked up, 10 metres inside the New Zealand half. Iran will try again. Darting running behind, Payne not spotted by Gudos. Now Youssefi comes back onside, but New Zealand win possession back. Counter press is good, so New Zealand hurriedly push the ball up towards the halfway line. This is better for Iran. They win the second ball and they can come again. Gee, the Iranian fans are just loving at huge walls when they win possession back, Fred. I hate to think what will happen if they get an equaliser.
1: As they get further forward up the park. But, I mean, for New Zealand, this is okay in that.
0: Left wing side coming across to Sermon right at the top of his area. That's a brilliant tackle. And it's turned into a pass. New Zealand through Payne find Chris Wood. He's over halfway in a left wing position. Running on an inside line was just spinning back in field. Wood will find Garber. No, sorry, that's a McCowart. Old habits die hard. Apologies. Out to Payne. Payne finds Sarpreet Singh. Edge of the area, right-hand side of the field. New Zealand knocking it around with great confidence. They come back centrally. Bell, he can pull the trigger. No, he holds on to it. Oh, there was an option to slide it into the run from outside to in, I think being made by Livi Kakachi. He goes with recycling it. Now McCowart, he's dispossessed just outside the Iranian area. In transition, danger, three against two. Options, left, right, straight on, it's hit the post. What a thunderous strike. Off the post, a breathtaking, sweeping counter-attack from Iran. And they were a coat of paint away from being level. It was Taremi, I think.
1: Yeah, Taremi just carried the ball from about the halfway line. As the New Zealand defence backpedalling and backpedalling, got to the edge of the box, and he's tried to just pick a spot just inside the post, but fortunately for New Zealand, cannons off the upright. But that was fantastic transition play from the Iranians. They had New Zealand really, really stretched there.
0: What, McCout slyly overplaying his hand with his fullbacks really high up, needs to retain position there. It was the charge of the cavalry downfield. Two centre-backs retreating, the wingers in play. And Taremi, well, he thought he was the best option. Oh, so close. It remains Iran 0, New Zealand 1. You're tuning into our coverage here on Sport Nation. Elijah Just putting New Zealand in front after 7 minutes. A very well-worked goal. He, Singh, Wood involved. A great bit of control to bring it down and then shoot high into the centre of the net by Elijah Just, giving New Zealand the lead. Sport Nation's coverage of the All Whites at the FIFA World Cup. Great to have your company.
2: Daniel, you talked about the opportunity for Joe Bell to slide Livi Kakachi, and just before that, how many touches of the ball did he have right in front of the goal outside the area? Nobody closing him. At Viking, we've seen him hit those.
0: He's got a shoot there.
1: I thought he would have shot if he'd been on his right foot. You know, sitting on his left foot.
0: Here's Chris Wood spinning beautifully away. Chest control now finding Just. Dinking the ball to Sarpreet Singh. Headed away, top of the area. Wood battling away. Geez, a handful. It's almost like he's quite good at football.
1: Has he played a bit, that guy?
0: Hasn't he, Just? He played a big role in the 2010 World Cup as an 18-year-old, barely 18. Three substitute appearances, but now he is our most

0: caps, Paul White, most goals. And his side, as he leads them out to the FIFA World Cup for the first time as captain, as the hydration break is taken, and New Zealand have the lead. After 24 and a half minutes when the whistle sounded, Iran nil, New Zealand won, thanks to Eli. Just let's get to Ricardo Ball with some of the numbers we need to know about.
1: Yeah, numbers, and they're doing something a little different at this World Cup in terms of possession. There's not two figures, there are three figures.
0: Oh, the contested number.
1: The contested number, right? So, possession, what money would you have given me before the game that the possession would have been pretty much 50-50? Iran, 44%, New Zealand 40%, 16% contested possession in this first half so far. And New Zealand with six attempts on goal to Iran's two as well. So if you read those numbers, looks like New Zealand have had the best of the game. And really, Fred, they have. And the amount of, I mentioned it earlier, but the amount of space that the likes of Sarpreet Singh have had to be able to get the ball and actually turn and there'd be space, have had time.
2: Yeah, and I think the key there is that the defensive players for New Zealand and the defensive midfielders are being super positive, playing the ball forward quickly. And that's allowing Singh and Makawa, just not so much Chris Wood because they're marking him very tightly, but those other four to get on the ball and get in space, and then they're being allowed to turn

0: around the box.
1: The great question for every New Zealand football fan is always, where do the goals come from? It seems to me, Rick, there's been a lot more goal mouth action at the Iranian end. What about touches inside the area?
0: Yeah, I mean, that is the sort of thing that, you know, we're just not used to seeing at the moment from
1: this
0: season.
1: I think it would almost be 2 or 3 to 1 at this stage.
2: Yeah. I think for much of this first period, this first quarter of the game, I think the Iranians have played the game in front of the New Zealand defence. There have been 2 or 3 opportunities for them to break. And we saw that last one with Taremi. There was one previously where they went the wrong way, should have gone left. Went right, but I think for much of the game it's being played in front of the New Zealand back four, and the ball's going side to side, as we've seen a lot in this World Cup. And New Zealand are comfortable with that because they're not being turned. They're seeing, they can see the ball, they can see the man that they have to mark. And so for Iran, the transition, the fast break, the counter attack, that at the moment is their best weapon.
0: Eli Just has scored his 10th goal in his 45th international. The other 9 times that he's scored, New Zealand have won the game.
1: Can we get him out of here?
0: Security.
1: Do you know what I feel like? I feel like Amir Gulanoy, the Iranian coach, has absolutely done his head at his players. He was screaming. He is a fairly full-on individual. A man once suspended for 6 months when getting in a fight in the Tehran Derby. That tells you all you need to know. So he wants a response. Will he get it? As play resumes after the hydration break, it's Iran 0, New Zealand 1, but Iran immediately on the front foot. Here's Taremi, left wing side, trying to measure a ball to the right-hand side of the area. Crocombe comes out. Oh, there's a bit of contact there as Mahonlu goes down, then gets up and goes again. And almost takes it off. Crocombe, he has, who's stranded all at sea, and the attempt by Mahivi is sliced away. Absolute bedlam in LA. What is going on there? Crocombe.
2: Yeah, Crocombe just taking far too long. Probably a foul there from Crocombe as he kicks the back legs of one of the Iranian players. Mahebi, I think it was. The ball squirts out in front of goal, and a rushed shot with Crocombe trying to get back into his goal.
1: But his immediate action to run right across his face to go out towards the right-hand edge of the area left him in no-man's land. He then got the ball back, luckily, and then you're right, Fred, he just took an eternity. So it was a compounding of mistakes.
2: Very fortuitous for Max Crocombe there.
1: At the other end, here's Kikachi in a pocket of space inside the area, gets a quick shot away. Gee, it's hard for Fred to do his analysis because it is end-to-end. This is good fun.
2: Yeah, this time Kikachi in the box, through the legs of the defender, always difficult for the keeper. But he does well to get down, wrap his hands around that ball. But again, another really positive piece of action for this New Zealand side.
1: 4 across the front line for the Iran, interestingly. Lasagna almost playing as a right winger at the moment. He bends a ball inside the area. Going down was Youssefi. The ball then spat out to the top of the area, and pulling the trigger was the number 14. In fact, it was Mahebi who went down. The ball then spat out into a favourable area, and it was Youssefi who tried to take a wicked half volley, but it just bounced a little bit too much, and that's harmlessly over the bar. But positive signs for Iran after that hydration break. Can we just call it a drinks break?
2: Yeah, let's call it a drinks break.
1: Yeah. All in agreement. Left-hand side of the field. Here's Iran streaming forward again. Past the half an hour mark we go. New Zealand up by 1. Taremi, though, growing in stature and influence in this game, although takes his time at the top of the area, loses possession. New Zealand 1, 2, 3 quick passes, try to turn it into a counter-attack, but Chris Wood was flat-footed on halfway. Couldn't get on the end of Sarpreet Singh's pass. New Zealand just, you could almost argue, need to slow it down a fraction at the moment, Fred, because Iran are in a good moment.
2: Yeah, I think also important for New Zealand, there's some of the Iranian players are starting to dive, trying to milk the free kicks. especially around the penalty area. So important for New Zealand just to keep their head.

0: Don't get pulled into the histrionics and all that. Just maintain your composure. You know, you're winning the game. You're doing really well. And, you know, you just got to get to halftime. Keep it as a 1-0 lead.
1: Gudos down the right-hand side. Picks up the loose ball. Can drive inside the New Zealand final third. Comes back to his right fullback. Now in a central position. Mahevi wants to get on that left foot to fashion a shot. Cannot do so. Pushes laterally to his left, where he finds Muhammad. Down the left-hand side now, Yusefi. New Zealand get back right across the top of their area. Chris Wood in the centre circle. He'll now shuttle and close down as Iran now look to probe down the right-hand side, working from side to side. Can't find a way in. Here's a lovely little dig pass, shooting chance, and it's in the back of the net, I think. Is the flag up? It stays down, the celebration. It's Ramin Rezaian. Rezaian has done it again, as he did against Wales. And it's locked up. Iran 1, New Zealand 1. And Iran turned a good period of play into that all-important equaliser.
0: Yeah, similarities in both goals. Another quick 1-2 on the edge of the box. And then the finish with the outside of the foot from Rezaian. He started it. He just bends the ball into the area. And then it squirts out. And he's there, pounces on it. Just as it, as Sermon goes for the challenge, ball just pops up for Rezaian. And with the outside of his foot, whips it past Max Crocombe, who was coming off his line to try and block it.
1: Ramin Rezaian following his fine effort. It's a punch ball into that centre forward channel. He carries on the run, and you're right, it turns into a battle between Sermon and Mahonlu, and both got a little piece. The ball just spat into the path of Rezaian running on a 40.

0: Well, Amir Flannoy has pulled the strings neatly in that dehydration spray. They look different. Now starting to pick up the loose balls, the second balls. Well, on this occasion, it's Sermon stepping up quickly. Finds Just. A 1-2 with Chris Wood. Here's McCowart to the right, overlapping as Sarpreet Singh. Coming back in is McCowart. Whiffs on his left-footed shot. Luckily for him, Bowell can pick up. New Zealand can retain possession, 30 yards from goal. We're in the 34th minute. Sarpreet Singh pulling it back onto his favoured left. Pull a ball in towards the edge of the six-yard box. Great defending, though. Off balance and hooked away to the top of the area. Now a clash of bodies about 35 yards out from the Iranian goal. And it looks like New Zealand have been awarded a free kick.
1: It'd be nice to see in these in situations where the ball goes wide. We saw Eli Just on the ball in a wide area on the right. It'd be nice to see more players in the try and get into the penalty area there, because Chris Wood was on his own, isolated, two Iranian defenders around him. And I think it's just in those moments it's too obvious, as we've seen a clash of heads with between Stamenich and one of the Iranian midfielders. Not sure who that was, but yeah, just that positivity to get into the penalty area, make things happen. You can do that before half time.
2: It was the all-action frontman, Moenlu, who seems to be everywhere. He was at the back taking the ball off Chris Wood. Now he's clashing heads with Stamenic. He's all over the place for a guy that's supposed to be leading the line.
0: Iran 1, New Zealand 1, 35 and a half minutes played. New Zealand 3 shots on target, Iran 2, 5 shots overall to Iran, 7 to New Zealand, I think. Edging those stats. But over the last 10 minutes, particularly after the drinks break, there's passage of play for Iran, who look a lot more assured. New Zealand in possession on the halfway line. McCowart finds Singh, who's now drifted into a right wing position over the last few minutes. McCowart playing a little bit more centrally.
1: And I think this movement of that front three, Singh, McCowart and Eli Just. Now at the moment, Singh has taken up a position wide right. Eli Just is playing in the number 10 role, sitting in behind Chris Wood. McCowart also drifting into that right-hand side, so they're overloading that right flank just for this passage of play. But that interplay and that change of position between those front three really has caused problems for Iran, and it's meant that New Zealand have been able to get time on the ball in attacking areas, and it's made them look much more dangerous than they have in previous matches.
2: Fred, is it fair to say these hydration breaks have changed football a little bit?
1: Yes.
2: It's effectively gone to quarters, right? We saw the Brazil-Morocco game was affected by the first half one too.
1: Absolutely. That Morocco-Brazil game, you know, Morocco came out like a house on fire. They were brilliant for like up until the hydration break, and then it allowed the impetus to come out of the game. And then after the break, Brazil suddenly got into the game. And I think, these commercial breaks, I mean hydration breaks.
0: Yeah, get that right. Johnny's in the building.
1: have made an impact on the game.
0: Since 1860-odd, it's been a game of two halves. 2026, slightly different. Yeah. Not much action as New Zealand sort of probing away.
1: I think it might change in Spain, Portugal.
0: Sitting off as Zidane, allowing Sermon to find Bell, the base of the centre circle, New Zealand side of halfway. You sense the pace just has gone out of the New Zealand performance. It was wave after wave of attack through the opening 20 odd minutes. Looked like a good prize fight. Iran have stabilised and have swung strongly themselves. Singh again drifts infield, delivers towards the back post, couldn't wrap the foot around it, got underneath it, sends it flying sky high and out harmlessly.
1: But I think this passage of play is promising for New Zealand as well, because they've just conceded a goal.

0: Now, if they can build up, if Iran allow them to build up slowly from the back, then that allows New Zealand to get more and more players forward, which has been their problem previously, where they haven't had the numbers forward in that attack. You know, Chris Wood was up front. I think Kakache was also up there. You know, Eli Just was in and around the penalty area as well. So, you know, positive signs for New Zealand.
1: Ooh, Saeed Izatullahi has taken a nasty head clash here across the jaw, and the way he's... I know I just made a boxing reference, but the legs looked a bit jelly as he was trying to land. We hope he's okay. That's why the whistle sounded and there is a break in play. Just recapping the scoring, Elijah Just put New Zealand in front after 7 minutes, and Raman

0: 23 equalised for Iran, the 36-year-old. A ninth international goal, a second at a FIFA World Cup, and only, well, Mehdi Taremi can say he scored two goals for his nation at a FIFA World Cup.
1: And that head clash was with Marco Staminic, but Staminic actually got a push in the back from one of the Iranians as he ran forward to head that ball. That pitched him forward and then into the Iranian player, who's now down, who caught that one right across the chin.
0: Now, the Iranian player is on his back. It looks like blood's coming from the nose, and while lying down, they're shoving toilet paper up his nose. That's interesting. We hope he's okay. Just getting a little replay of the New Zealand goal. It's so sweet. If you're late to our coverage, ball played into Chris Wood about 30 yards out. Given an acre of space. So I don't know what Iran were doing. He was able to bring it down on his chest. Link up, but just found Sarpreet Singh. Century at the top of the area and flicked a ball around the corner. And Wood and Eli Just were there. And Eli Just brought it down magnificently with control and then put it high into the roof of the net centrally. It was the stuff dreams are made of for New Zealand and the fans. Good and out of New Zealand fans inside this truly extraordinary building.
1: And that goal for the Iranians by Rahman Razian means he's the oldest player out of the Asian Football Confederation to score at a World Cup now.
0: So play resumes after that long break. Looks like Zatar Lahi might be okay to carry on.
2: Probably trying to get him to half time.
0: He'll be the happier of the two at the half.
2: Oh, New Zealand. Definitely New Zealand. You know, given the build up to the game and the rankings of the two teams, you know, Darren Baisley will be ecstatic that one, they took the lead, and two, that they've created so many opportunities in this game. But you're gonna hopefully go in at 1-1.
0: Defending here down the right wing side, Mohan Lu again.
2: And then it's
0: strong from Boxall.
2: Then it's a matter of regrouping again and deciding, you know, how are we going to approach the second half? Are we going to be as positive as we have been in the first half? Are we going to, you know, look at what changes can we make to get even more out of this game?
0: Singh coming deep on this occasion, base of the centre circle.
2: Sarpreet's been good. He's been good on the ball. Mm. Couple of misplaced passes and crosses, but you know he's been more involved in the game than we have seen in many games in recent times.
0: Started centre. He's drifted very much to the right, and he's sort of ambling around trying to find pockets of space. We know he's a curial talent at his best. Kikache. He tries to play a 1-2 with Bakau. Play broken up. New Zealand do well to counter press, although maybe that was a toe in there as. Going down once more is Mohan Lu. Quickly back to his feet though. No whistle. Referee Ramos says, Vamos, come on, get up. Play will continue. Just ball dinked back in towards Chris Wood, but a late challenge brings New Zealand a free kick in a dangerous area. It's just outside the left-hand edge of the area. So maybe one giant stride as

0: Lime at the edge of the area. Better pace outside. He's having a shot here. He's not.
1: Chris Wood's only over the free kick if he's having a dig, right? Because
0: exactly.
1: Otherwise he's going to be on the other end of this thing.
0: Telegraphed.
1: You think?
0: Sweat pouring off his face. Determined look. Visualising. String of New Zealanders lined up across the area, lined at the penalty spot, but it will be Wood from this wild angle. Shoots low and at the ankles of the keeper. But Unvan didn't have to move, just had to get down. Didn't have to move laterally. Fairly regulation. It remains Yidam 1, New Zealand 1. We're in the 45th minute of play, waiting for the fourth official to announce how many added minutes will be played. You'd suspect a few. With hydration breaks and that a couple of injuries to the Iranian players. Long ball down the right wing channel, looking for Mahonlu. Big, powerful centre forward, holds play up neatly. Looking for support to arrive, finds Yusefi. Now Mohebi comes back centrally, 30 yards out. Lifted high, flipped on inside the New Zealand area. Scrambled away, but not cleanly on the first occasion. Kakachi headers out, 25 yards from the New Zealand goal. Looks like it's off a New Zealand foot. No, goal kick is called. 6 added minutes. We're into at a time of the first half here on Sport Nation, official radio broadcaster of FIFA World Cup 2026.

0: Just cutting in onto his left foot, tracking across the penalty area, trying to open up the angle and open up the space for the shot. This time, yeah, just didn't connect as well as he'd like.
1: Bit of head tennis in the middle of the park. It's Just, who now hooks it neatly into the feet of Chris Wood. Slight heavy touch allows left fullback Muhammad to come across, take it away from the New Zealand captain, the base of the centre circle. 80 seconds into the added 6 minutes, first time in Los Angeles. New Zealand sitting off on this occasion. Is it, I mean, the goal scorer? That's what he's got on the back of his shirt. He's gone with the first name, but he's made a name for himself today, as he did against Wales. That wild game 4 years ago where Wayne Hennessy got himself sort of needlessly sent off with a couple minutes to go. Wales close to holding on, and Iran not once but twice scored an added time.
2: Thought you were going to say Wayne Hennessy got himself needlessly selected.
1: Boxall comes across, strong challenge, falls out for a throw-in. 2 minutes. Game's just sort of, it's jogging to the finish line.
0: Pace has gone out of it, hasn't it?
1: Long throw down the line. Boxall again, comfortably across, happy to push it out. But he'd make sizable territorial gains.
2: The pace going out of that game, this game probably suits New Zealand more than it does the Iranians, doesn't it?
0: Yeah, I think so. I would agree with that. I think, again, New Zealand opportunity, get to halftime at 1-1. That's a good result. That's a great result for New Zealand.
1: Long throw in towards the 6-yard box. It's flicked on and it's not far from the apex of the goal. You guessed it, Mahonmu. Getting 1.89 frame of his up just in front of his man. In fact, it's gone past a teammate and Boxall, and then Mahonmu and Crocombe. Oh, he's across. He's got it covered, but sees it to settle on the top of the roof of the net. And it remains 1-1. Wood flicking a header on after the long goal kick. Alizard gets there first. Return to the halfway line.

0: New Zealand hit with a mighty gut punch.
1: Offside.
0: But hold on, Fred. The flag is up. We're about to start the inquisition of what happened there.
1: Oh.
0: But the reason is he's about 2 metres offside. It was Ali Mimati who'd stolen a march, and the 30-year-old thought, I finally scored for Iran and in a World Cup. But you can't do that, son.
2: The look of who, me, to the linesman?
1: Yeah, exactly. Next he'll be wagging his finger.
0: There would have been deathly silence in that New Zealand changing room if that stood. After all the endeavour and enterprise through the opening 24, 25 minutes, taking the lead to be behind at the break, it might just have broken them. As we count down 10 seconds till we hit the 6 minutes added to end this first half. Woods tries to lay it off to Singh. And they're just a little bit quicker to the loose ball at the moment, Edard. And they'll come back all the way to...
1: It's a warning. A warning to New Zealand, though, that free kick. They just got to be on your game the whole time.
0: Well, the whistle sounds. Wildly entertaining opening. 45 minutes in the book in Los Angeles. It was all the men in black. The all whites in black started with a hiss and a roar and inside 8 minutes, had the lead thanks to Elijah Just's goal. But credit Iran, the 20th ranked side in the world, took their messages given during the hydration break to heart and were very impressive in the back end of that second half of the opening 45, that is. Stay with us, FIFA World Cup 2026 here on Sport Nation, your official radio broadcaster. We will be back with the halftime show at the half. It's Iran 1, New Zealand 1.
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0: Sport Nation's coverage from Los Angeles for the opening game of the FIFA World Cup 2026 for the All Whites and Iran. Of course, much of the build-up for Iran and New Zealand's match was understandably about the Asian Confederation Nations conflict with the US and Israel. Little was on what type of match the two sides would deliver, and boy, they have delivered through the opening half. A frenetic opening in Los Angeles. New Zealand with all the opening momentum and punches thrown, taking an early lead. And after the drinks break, Iran were able to cool themselves down and play with more freedom, more precision, and got their noses back in line with the New Zealanders. Fred de Jong, what about some of the individuals? Who has impressed you?
1: As I said, in that first half, I thought obviously Eli Just is a standout because of the goal, but Sapreet Singh has played one of his better games in recent times for the All Whites. I think the front four are combining very well together. So Wood, Just, Singh, and McCowett, and then at the back, you know, I think Finn Sermons had a strong defensive effort at the back there. And I mean, Libby Kakache and Tim Payne have got forward at times when the build-up has been slow, which has been good, and then it's all about just delivery, and the delivery hasn't found the black shirt in this first half.
0: Looks like a change is about to be made at the halftime for Iran. Stripped and ready to go as their number 10, quite the enigmatic wide forward, and Mehdi Gayedi, who plays in the UAE, where he was sparkling in 24-25, scoring 16 goals for Shabab Al-Akhli, and that saw him transfer to Al Nassr in the same competition, only 6 goals this season. But he is a really dangerous player, one I thought would be on the starting list to start.

0: start the game. He has talent. An interesting track record too. He's been at loggerheads with the Federation. Being pushed to the sideline. Understand he had quite the New Year's party in 2023. Re-invited.
1: Who did he invite?
0: We invited women.

So it's Iran who play the first card as far as changing their starting lineups. Just waiting for confirmation of who's gone off. So the second half starts with Iran running from right to left. And gets Youssefi is off. So put a line through his name. So Youssefi was

0: in the second half. Long ball over the top. And Finn Sermon, gee, was good in that first half. And that's a great recovering run because he was caught with Taremi just goal side of him. And maybe Taremi 4 or 5 years ago might have had the pace to make him pay. But now at 33 years young, not as swift across the grass.
1: Yeah, exactly. Finn Sermon got caught wrong side there for a moment, but had the pace to get back. But it also, straight away from the outset, from the Kiwis in the second half, looking to play forward quickly into Chris Wood, get players running off him. So I think that Darren Baisley in the halftime chat has said, look, it's worked for the first half, let's keep it going, let's put them under pressure.
0: Ball in the right fullback position for Renan. They go long into a central channel. Sermon confidently heads forward, finds the feet of Singh, and he'll roll it back towards Crocombe. Lovely long ball straight into the thigh of Chris Wood. They're standing off him, and he's driving forward now, 25 yards from goal, and then slices his shot. Don't mind him having a crack there. He's going to stand off. He's capable of smacking it in from distance, but as you're running across field, you can sometimes see the ball slice high and away, as he did on this occasion.
2: 10 shots now for the All Whites in this game, and I know you love a stat, boys, so 3 shots on target in the first 30 minutes of this match for New Zealand. Was there as many as they had throughout the entire 2010 World Cup last time round?
1: Yeah, you remember the results in 2010, don't you? But you sort of, the way the games went sort of blur into the background, because some of those games are pretty defensive from the New Zealand team.
0: New Zealand defensive here as they lose position on the halfway line. Payne comes back, slides in and flicks the ball out, but this might be the corner. Didn't have too many in that first half. Just getting a replay. It was Tim Payne sliding in, bit of contact after he got position. So Raman Azaya, the goal scorer, the right fullback up on the set piece merchants, right-footed in swinger. New Zealand with 2 men inside the 6-yard box defending the near post. A lot of other players picking up man-on-man marking as the jostling will begin. 3 minutes into the second half. Iran 1, New Zealand 1. Left wing corner though for Iran. You have movement around. Lots towards the back post. The delivery, strong near post, and it's headed straight up and away. Gee, that was a fizzing ball in. Raman gets it again. Now with his weaker left foot. Not as much whip. Ball's up play to the top of the area where Gayedi tries to strike on the half volley, and it's deflected out and away, but it will be an Iran throw. So Iran starting this half positively. And nearly 4 minutes gone in the second half. It remains 1-1.
1: Again, Finn Sermon strong at the near post. Clears the danger. But then on the second phase, it is the strike from the number 10. And again, a real feature of football these days is how you protect your box and players putting their bodies in front of shots.
0: Ball in from the right wing side, and disappointing one too. And Norman puts his hands up and says, I'm sorry, as that sails high out for a goal kick. Just watched a replay of that corner. Mohamed Mahebi has made a run to the near post, in fact in front of the post, has gone up and has put his hand up like he's playing volleyball, and it's just missed his hand. I'm not sure what he's playing at there, if he's trying to sort of distract the New Zealand defenders. Quite unusual. New Zealand lose possession inside the Iranian half, but do well to win it back. Now trying to find Chris Wood, stepping in and winning it nicely is Mahebi. Now space down this left-hand side. They have started well, Iran, galloping forward. That's Mohammed, the left fullback, coming across. Callum McCart, timely interjection, pushes it out midway, halfway in penalty area, left-hand side of the field for an Iranian throw. 50 minutes gone, 1-1 is the score. Ball back inside the Iranian half.

0: as they rotate from near side of the field to the far. On the right-hand side, early ball into the chest. Mohonlu, he can turn, look to bend a left-foot shot. It just scooped it more. They got the fizzy required. New Zealand, though, just sitting off a touch. And he took that opportunity to have a little crack.
1: Yeah, difficult to get enough power, standing start for his strike. Going to bend it into that top corner with his left foot across Max Crocombe's goal. But really interesting. I think the thing with Iran is they always sort of give you a chance to win the ball. I think New Zealand are really profiting from that. And, you know, they

0: quickly do a quick counter-attack. But, yeah, this Iranian team, they play quite loose. It's not like we saw this morning with the Spanish team where, you know, everything's very controlled and they just keep the ball and can move the ball around you. The Iranian teams give you that chance to just nick in and maybe win something.
1: New Zealand moving the ball around their back line and through midfield, but still no way through as Bell comes into a right fullback position to receive. Payne's 15 metres over the halfway line, not used. Across to Boxall. Stamenich comes into the centre circle. Now a long diagonal looking for Tim Payne. They've overloaded this right-hand side. Payne lays it off to Sarpreet Singh. Back to Bell. McCowitt's inside the area, right-hand edge. Can't find a way through to him. Now Sermon, 15 inside the opposition half. Played to the feet of Stamenich. It goes down under a late challenge. Play on is the call. Advantage played, maybe. Advantage gone. And just a little bit wayward allowed Gaidi to step in. And New Zealand quickly close him down, but concede a throw midway, halfway in penalty area. Another change coming through, Dan. Mahonlu has certainly thrown himself around. He's been heavily involved, but he makes way.
2: Ali Alapour coming in the number 11 jersey for him.
1: The 30-year-old on for his 15th international. He was actually part of the 2022 World Cup squad. I don't think he got on. He does here. There's a late challenge, I think, on Finn Sermon. As he played it down the right wing channel. Is that the new man? Yeah, it was indeed. Way to introduce yourself, Ali Paul.
0: I think also with Iran, they are, you know, positive changes. So they're looking, they know they need to get something probably more out of this game. You know, when you look at the group, you know, New Zealand will be seen as the team that you have to get 3 points off. But so he's making positive changes, you know, putting on a couple of strikers here. So that, again, for New Zealand, that gives them the opportunity.
1: Hold their
0: to
1: friend.
0: Maybe...
1: Eli Just linking up with Chris Ward. Eli Just has done it again. It's number two. Majestic, mercurial play between the big boys up top. Chris Wood and Eli Just create space, and Eli Just has made it 2-1 to the All Whites, nearly 10 minutes into the second half. Breathtakingly quick, effective, and ultimately successful.
0: Yeah, carved right through the heart of the Iranian defence. Ball gets picked up in a wide area, slipped inside, and Eli Just picks it up. I think it's off Stamenich and then tracks across the penalty area. Plays a neat little 1-2 with Chris Wood. The Iranian defence just hangs off him. I think they've gone to Chris Wood, to expecting him to take the ball on. And it's left Eli Just. And again, with his right foot, just lifts it over the keeper. 2-1 New Zealand. What a start to the second half. Brilliant.
2: Yeah, the only person happier than Darren Baisley and Eli Just right now is the guy that owns the Motherwell Football Club, because just chuck a few more zeros on that Eli Just check.
0: Exactly.
1: Eli Just, 2 World Cup goals. A New Zealander.
2: First one to do it.
1: First New Zealander to do it. And I'm sure all of those listening, that very select group, will be utterly thrilled. Well, Fred, we've talked about the big players standing up, and those two have combined.

0: penalty area, and then Eli picks it up and knocks it in. But
1: at the other end, ball played into the area. It's a chance for Iran straight away. Crocombe paddles it up in away. This halftime substitute, it was Gayedi creating danger down that left-hand side. And it wouldn't have stood. The flag goes up. Kusirad had the ball in the net for a second time of that first half, very late on. It was for an offside to Gudos, and Gudos again is the man who's offside on this occasion.
0: Yeah, Alan Poore just thinks the ball across, and the header down just catches the other Iranian players offside. But going back to the New Zealand goal, it was a couple of little passes in the middle of the midfield as well that just created this space, because Iran give you space in the middle of the park.
1: Well, they've just given ball away 30 yards from their own goal as Tim Payne tries to bend it towards the back post left-hand side of the area, but it's underneath, and that's out for a goal kick. Iran 1, New Zealand 2, 57 and a half minutes gone. First time New Zealand has scored two goals in a FIFA World Cup in a game since, of course, 5-2 loss to Scotland back in 1986. Not that the Scots were 82. Not that the Scots lament that second goal being conceded. Knocked out on goal difference.
0: Bit of a killer. Bit of a killer, that one, wasn't it?
1: A little bit of a killer.
0: That one. Stevie Sumner.
1: Great 82 Scottish side. Shaping up to be a day to remember for the All Whites in New Zealand football and New Zealand sport. They lead as we approach 58 minutes. Payne's bombing down that right wing side. Sarpreet Singh didn't see him over his right shoulder. Comes back, finds Sermon. In the centre circle, Stamenich. Back to Sermon, who's been mightily impressive. Such a close run thing, him or Tyler Bindon. Here's Jas. Roadrunner's off again, driving towards the top of the air. It almost ran past the ball, sort of tangled himself out. Loses possession. Quickly away, Iran go. There's a foul on the dangerous Gayedi, and Tim Payne just getting a warning. No yellow card issued by Cesar Ramos. He doesn't want 5.5 million people having a crack at him.
2: Of all my favourite Tim Payne markets, of the 10 that Betcha had, him to get booked any time across the tournament was my favourite at $2.
1: Hold on, Rick. Ball played inside the right-hand side of the area. Gee, it's end-to-end again, a bit like the way it opened in the first half. Iran trying to fashion a shot. Good defending from Sermon. Didn't dive in, made himself big. Ball pops out, picked up by Sarpreet Singh. New Zealand can gallop forward. He's up on the halfway line looking for options. He's got McCowart centrally. He's got Wood to the right-hand side. He gives it to McCowart. He'll lay it off to Eli Just, who's left midfield on the halfway line. He just says, let's slow it down. Exchanges a few passes with Stamenich. McCowart, as he's often done, sort of dropping back to support that midfield, helping New Zealand retain position, rotate position. He's and again finds Stamenich, who comes four, but just taken off his toe. Good work by Iran to close the distance, get a toe, get position back on their foot. Nearly an hour gone. Iran 1, New Zealand 2. Eliza Just, both goals for the Kiwis. 1-7 minutes into the first half, the second 9 minutes into the second. Long ball forwards. Sermon up strongly, headers down, finds Bell. Bell plays to McCart. Touch pass to Sarpreet Singh. He flicks a ball on towards Chris Wood, who just drifted into an offside position. Referee played advantage. Joe Bell was taken late. New Zealand get a free kick centrally about 45 yards from goal.
0: And again, plenty of space in the middle of the park now. And New Zealand are a side that have shown that they can hold possession. So great opportunity for the likes of Bell, Stamenich. Get on the ball, keep the ball, just take the heat out of the game as much as you can.
1: Chester down by Chris Wood. Following in was Sarpreet Singh. Had to contort, get the left leg up quite high, almost above his hip. So no power as it went straight to Gudumvand, who quickly throws to his left. Says this game doesn't have enough pace in it. let's try and stretch New Zealand. Muhammad, though, poor ball by the left fullback, looking for a runner down the left wing channel, and it'll just harmlessly go out for a goal kick. 61 minutes gone. Iran 1, New Zealand 2.
2: you talk about keeping the ball in midfield.

0: Fred, how long before we see maybe Ryan Thomas introduced, probably the best of the All White midfielders in terms of keeping position?
1: Just wondering whether you risk him, you know, if the game stays like this, because obviously, you know, he's got his muscle problems, and do you keep him in check for the next games and try and get him on the park as much as possible in those two games?
2: Would it not be a risk to not defend a 2-1 lead at the FIFA World Cup?
1: Are you going for three or are you defending the two?
2: Always wise words from Fred Dion. Great to have him part of our coverage here at Sport Nation. Just radio broadcast for FIFA World Cup 2026. What a game in LA. It's not just because New Zealand are leading. This has been very entertaining. What a credit to both the sides. And you sense, I don't know about you fellas, I sense not only a goal, but maybe got more goals. Singh loses out. Second ball's going to see Tim Payne dink it back to Sarpreet Singh. Lays it off nicely to the right-hand side. McCower. His touch has been pretty good throughout this game. Finds the advancing Joe Bell. But he's under pressure from Gayedi and sees his pass slide off the foot and out for a throw-in 15 metres shy of the halfway line. Iran side of halfway. Their left fullback Muhammad quickly throws. Bell gets up. He's beaten to it by Manion Ford, knotted arm, but returned back towards Nemati. Here's Muhammad on the halfway line. Gudos, lovely diagonal, switches the play, finds the right fullback. Naman gets an early ball in, and it's a beauty, and it's a splendid equaliser. Headed away by Muhammad Mohebi. It's level in LA. Oh, that was show business from Iran. Spectacular flowing football for one side of the field and fitted with a dagger to the heart of the New Zealanders.
1: Well, there's two phenomenal balls in this passage of play. From the left-hand flank, a diagonal right across the field to the right-hand flank, one touch, and then a cross that just picks out the striker, gets up, heads it down, off the inside of the post. Crocombe with absolutely no chance, and that is as sweeping a move as you'll ever see. Wonderful goal from Iran, and take nothing away from that. New Zealand virtually undefendable that, with once the wide player had picked up the ball. Brilliant, brilliant move.
2: A 14th international goal for Muhammad Mohebi, who does have real pedigree. Plays his football in Russia. What a sparkling ball from Saman Gudos to get things going. And it's the last act he will have in this match. He goes off sort of gesturing if maybe he's got a tight right leg. So that will see a change coming on Ehsan Hajisafi for his 147th appearance for his country. 4 years ago in Qatar, he started all three games. The energy inside this huge stadium is off the hook as just again burrows forward, loses his balance, wants a free kick, doesn't get it.

0: created and then finished the first goal. And a wicked ball in, Fred.
1: Yeah.
0: From the right wing for the second.
1: That's a cross and a half.
0: For the four that you were.
1: Oh.
0: It's the stuff you dream of.
1: Because you can see those coming.
0: Yeah.
1: Guy opens up and you go, come on, whip it in. And then you can just watch the flight of the ball coming in. And you know that no defender's going to get close to you. And it's all about your header. And can you get it on target? Because keeper's never going to save it.
0: Ahmed, lovely ball to the top of the air. He's carving up New Zealand again. He's going to try to scramble away. Taremi, has it taken off his toe? The wave of momentum with Iran. Now played to the byline, right-hand edge. Gaidi tries to get across in, but it's deflected out for a corner. Hold on, New Zealand fans.
1: Well, I was thinking when that second goal for Iran went in, if you're the Iranian coach, what do you do? Do you carry? Do you go for the win, or are you going to sit back and go, okay, you know, we've been behind twice, so to get back on level terms is a positive, but pretty clear that Iran see this as a must-win game. So they're going to push on, and that does give New Zealand opportunities.
0: Team Mallee want to push on. Is a punch though by Croken from the corner. And there's going to be a whistle against Iran for fouling the New Zealand custodian. But I think you're right, Fred. Team Mallee, it's not about participating for them. When you're returning to a World Cup for a sixth time, as they are, you want to progress an expanded tournament. And they would have been looking down their nose at New Zealanders. This is the three-pointer. And they're going for it. And there's no real sign, from my perspective, Fred, that New Zealand want to sit off and see this one to the finish line. They want to fire some shots, and they're going to the bench. Double change. McCoward is off. Kikache is off. On comes Ben Old. And on comes Ryan Thomas. So, Old, as he has done with Saint-Étienne, lots in the French second flight, he'll go into the left fullback position, and Ryan Thomas will be a like-for-like replacement for Callum McCoward, who's played a lot more centrally today than I expected.
1: Yeah, you might find that Sapu Singh pushes out and plays more on the right-hand flank.
2: What does that tell you, Fred, in terms of the left-back option here, that Darren Baisley decided to go with Ben Old over Francis De Vries? Does that give you an indication of the approach?
1: Yeah, I think so. I think, but expect to see Ben Old bombing up and down the line. I think he's got, you know, 22, 25 minutes and change to run himself out. So, I would expect Ben Old to be very, very positive in getting forward in this last half hour.
0: Currently in a drinks break as Darren Baisley now barking some orders. He's not as cool, calm and collected as he was before the sound of the opening whistle. He knows they're in sight of creating history. He's gone to the bench, Ben Old on. Libby Kikachi, I don't know, we talked about it prior, fellas. The athletic sharpness doesn't look there at the moment.
1: Well,
0: he doesn't have that explosiveness.
1: He hasn't played much football.
0: That's very
1: in
0: true.
1: Recent times. You know, he's had a hamstring problem. He's he's been injured for a long, long period of time. He's only just come back and made the World Cup. So I think he's playing somewhat within himself to get through the tournament. And so, it's to be expected that he's not going to last the full 90 minutes in the sort of heat that we're seeing in the US at the moment.
2: Yeah, just 12 starts across the 46 games in the championship season for Wrexham this season gone, and only eight starts, only 12 appearances overall. So, yeah, he was certainly affected by injuries. It was hamstrings, it was calves, that sort of thing.
1: Yeah, he came back from a hamstring and then straight away popped his calf. So I think going forward, you'll see a different Libby Kikache than what we saw at the Phoenix with this young kid just barreling up and down the left flank, terrorising defenders as he's taking the ball into the penalty area.
2: Well, physically, he's filled out a lot too, right? He's a big body. I mean, I can see him maybe eventually playing either as a left-sided centre-back or even potentially like a Stamenic-type role as a holding midfielder.
1: Yeah, exactly. I think, there'll be a change there for him. It's just whether or not he has, the attributes of those positions. Can he? Because if you're going to go into, say, a Stamenic role, then you need to have the vision to receive from any.

0: everywhere, because the play's not in front of you all the time then, as it is when you're playing left back. You know, the balls are coming to you with players behind you, beside you, in front of you. So you've got to, you know, you've got to be able to manipulate the ball probably more than he has to do in his current role.
1: Of course, Ryan Thomas on, a man who spent his entire senior career battling injuries. He debuted for the All Whites back in 2014. This is just his 26th international for New Zealand, but great to see him back. Man who started at Pex Vola, spent three seasons at PSV, now back at Zvola, and now into the cauldron in the FIFA World Cup in Los Angeles in front of some 70,000 fans on an occasion. And the two sides delivering. Gaidi, first raid after the drinks break, 71 minutes on the clock. It's New Zealand 2, Iran 2. Boxall, Stamenic back, showing good strength. The Swansea midfielder does well. He at 24 already has surpassed Ryan Thomas as far as caps. Man alive, I know Chris Wood currently stands alone, but Stamenic has an enormous future ahead of him. Although, the future is the present. Iran 2, New Zealand 2. They go long towards Chris Woods.

0: down. Ball progressed to the near touchline on the left wing. It's going to be Gaetti again. Tries the tricks back onto the right foot. Bends it in towards the penalty spot. New Zealand do the business, clearing the danger, but only as far as the diminutive number 10. He slides it into Mahebe's feet. Lovely vision. Shot blocked. The 10 and 8 starting to look quite dangerous for Iran. Loose ball at the top of the area. Elijah just, he's away. He pulls back into traffic and wins a 50-50. I'll say that. I'm being generous. I'm being generous there. I thought plenty of ball from Izatuolahi. The referee believes ball and foot. And New Zealand will be awarded a free kick 5 metres shy of the halfway line.
1: Just at the moment, I think Iran winning the lion's share of second phase possession, and that's allowing them to put more pressure on this New Zealand defence. And so when New Zealand are trying to play forward, they're having difficulty, and this is where Chris Wood needs to come to really step up and get the ball, hold the ball up, so to give players time to make that further 10, 15 metres to get close to him so we can progress the ball up further up the field. Because at the moment we're getting pinned back a bit.
0: If you were to say this is a game of quarters now, the first quarter went the way of New Zealand, the second went the way of Iran. I know it was 1-1 in the third quarter, but I'd still say Iran
1: are shading it,
0: yep. Looking more dangerous. And we talked about touches in the opposition box. It's now in favour of Iran, 19-18. They're just starting to play a bit downhill. So New Zealand grind their way upfield. Lovely chest down by Wood into the advancing Stavinich. Cut out and then running back inside his area is Ali Namati. And all he can do is hurriedly put it out over the sideline. So New Zealand will have to take the throw quickly because just picked it up to the feet of Stavinich. Here is Just on the left-hand side of the field, pointing, wants runners, decides to feed Sarpreet Singh, top of the area. Now he bombs towards the left-hand fringe of that area. Plays a 1-2 with Stamenich. Ball slid in, cut back by Old. It pinballs around, finds Bell at the top of the area. Thomas recycles, Old, delivery back post too strong over Chris Wood. It needed to be on the money. It needed to be Rasania type quality. It wasn't, but that's better from the All Whites. Darren Baisley urges them on. Nearly 75 minutes gone. It remains 2-2 in Los Angeles.
1: Yeah, needed a better cross. It was beautifully worked. But and you know, he had time as well. He had time, but just the technique let him down.
0: And a volleyball in the middle of the park, and it's going to break down in favour of Iran towards this right-hand side. Here he comes again. Azania is going to feed to the top of the area, laid off, pulling the trigger is Izatuolahi, blocked and out for a throw, midway penalty area halfway. Iran take it on quickly, looking for Gaetti. It really has been an outlet in the second half coming on. He's going to get past Tim Payne. No, he does not, Tim Payne. Shows good strength, holds him off, wins a free kick. Tim Payne, no gain for Gaetti on this occasion. ...76 minutes gone. Two all is the score. New Zealand led twice. Crokham goes long over the halfway line. Mahebe heads forward. Here's Tarimi. Controls it left-hand edge of the area. Got Mahebe behind him. It comes back in centrally to Gaetti. Now feeds, looking for Tarimi. And he looked like a 33-year-old man on that occasion. He just couldn't quite completely stride out. He might get a shot away. But what he's done really cleverly here, Fred, he sort of scooped it back in and it's hit Sermon. Have they been awarded a corner?
1: I think the ball's out already.
0: Yeah, it might be.
1: This will be a VAR change of decision, I think.
0: As Tadimi's stayed down, sort of stretching his calves.

0: the whole sphere of the ball over the line there. It was very Spain-Japan from 4 years ago. So Tim Payne is coming off, a change. He's being replaced.
1: Callan Elliott.
0: So one right fullback for another. Tim Payne departs. Our first taste of World Cup football for Elliott. Fresh legs to take on Gayedi. Surely he does seem to be almost a default, let's get it to the left hand side. He's good in one on one situations.
2: Yeah, very, very tricky, you know? And I think he's shown like and prepared to take players on as well. We've seen him take Tim Payne on a couple of times, you know? So he's shown to be a real handful already. I think Iran, when you see Iran play, they're at their best when they're moving the ball in these sweeping diagonals from one side of the field to the other, or is trying to play balls through the heart of the midfield. And on a couple of occasions, we saw it for the second goal. We saw it a move just after that where the ball got fizzed across the centre circle, one touch. And then played into the edge of the penalty area, into the striker's feet, who tried to turn and the move break down. But those sweeping moves from Iran just are so effective and it's so difficult to defend against.
0: Right, play will resume. Drop ball for Iran. And on the right-hand side of the field on the halfway line, it looks like it's just clipped the foot of Just. It's like, you know, might go to the bench again. As Mohebi receives it in the right wing channel. Again, dangerous ball in once more from Raman Lasagna. And at the back post, it was Taremi. It was 2v1. He got up. Again, wicked pace. Struck violently, but with control by the right fullback. You've got to close him down. A change is coming. It looks like it's going to be Amir Hussein Zada to come on, the 25-year-old. On for his 19th international. 5 goals, massive shoes to fill, that is, as Taremi is the man who's coming off, succumbing to those cramps. So the Iranian talisman is off. 80 odd minutes.
2: I think you saw Taremi there as he headed that ball beside the goal, and he quickly looked to the bench because he knew the sub was coming. But he quickly looked at the bench and was waving, no, no, no, no, no, give me a couple of minutes. It was too late because the board had gone up.
0: Past the 80-minute mark, Iran 2, New Zealand 2. Just opening the scoring after 7 minutes. Iran levelling up after 33, just 9 minutes into the second half, made it 2-1. Mohebi headering home after a spectacular flowing move that started with a gorgeous diagonal ball to the right-hand side. Right fullback advancing up, then delivered on a plate to Mohebi, who added quality with his header to the far post. Nothing Croken could do. That's why we'll level it two apiece. Harpreet Singh to deliver from a set piece and towards the area. It slides off the head. It's going to be collected by Thomas. He finds it. Boxall with a nice ball in, like he's playing right fullback. And Wellington, like he did what seems like a generation ago. Didn't see a New Zealander get on the end of it, and he'll creep out for a throw-in on the left-hand side of the field as far as Iran. But Sermon was up there. He was close to it. But Armvand didn't look all that confident coming off his line. You feel Iran are desperate to get 3 points here. What about the mindset of the New Zealanders?
2: For me, I think the Kiwis would like to get 3 points, whereas Iran are desperate for the 3 points. I think that's you don't see, you know, New Zealand only really now pushing forward when they got a set play like we saw just then. You know, then everyone's going forward because they know that that's a real opportunity. And set plays have been a great a great opportunity for this team to score goals.
0: We've got a clash of heads in the middle of the park, although the way Haji Safi is remonstrating with the referee, he believes there's an elbow from Chris Woods. Now the right fullback comes across, there's a go. Well, how about you let the officials officiate? So we'll see. Here's our first look at the replay. As an Iranian player stumbles over and his jaw hits the shoulder of Chris Wood. Oh my

0: in the Iranian version of Shortland Street, so maybe there's a career later on.
1: Walk on part?
2: Maybe. He stumbled like a drunk teen on Courtney Place.
1: Into the shoulder.
2: Into the shoulder of Chris Wood, who...
1: And he's complaining to the bouncer.
2: Exactly.
1: Let me in.
2: Why are you chucking me out? Bizarre. Plays will resume. So, let's get serious again. 83 minutes gone. Iran 2, New Zealand 2. Again, just a period of... sort of pace has just gone out of the game.
1: Last time we said that, New Zealand scored.
2: Ball's lifted to the left-hand side. Here's Ryan Thomas in a left-wing position, looking for options. Tries to slide it past two. Almost did. But, oh man, Ozean again. But he overplays his hand, drives forward. He's gone down and I think has got a serious case of cramps. As Thomas just trying to make the challenge coming from behind. Clearly hit the right foot of the right fullback. He's back to his feet, he's okay. And it remains two apiece. 84 minutes gone. His free kicks about 8 or 9 metres in from the right-hand touchline and about 10 metres from the halfway line, where it's going to be sent long up towards the edge of the New Zealand area, headed away by Sermon. Sarpreet Singh lovely, coolly takes the ball away from a challenger, but then has his pocket picked by a second player, came over his right shoulder. That was Hussain Zadeh, his first real action in the game. He's just playing off the central striker at the moment, just trying to overload in midfield. Mahebi finds Naman Zania again. Now back into a pocket of space, 30 yards from goal. Ball's bent into the centre forward channel, ricochets into the path of Hussain Zadeh, cleared out and then pulling the trigger, but sending it high was Saeed Izzatullahi, showing why he sits deepest in midfield, sort of snatching his chance. New Zealand scrambling, fighting hard.
1: Yeah, but Iran have lost a bit of quality in the final third. I think the interplay inside the penalty area, not as crisp as we saw in the first half when you've got the likes of Taremi in there, Mahonlu, better technicians. And so that's a good sign for the Kiwis.
2: Foul given away by New Zealand, 10 metres shy of the halfway line. Stamina. It's card-free, this game, is it not?
1: Card-free.
0: It is, yeah.
1: Yes.
0: 15 fouls, not one card as yet.
2: As yet. I sense it's starting to get to that stage. They're starting to pile up in the last few minutes that I wonder if referee Ramos, at his third World Cup, the Mexican, will finally be forced into the pocket. Ball's lifted down the left wing side. Callan Elliott heads, finds Sarpreet Singh. He's muscled off the ball, 2v1. Mahebi bouncing forward, lovely charge. Here's danger signs, left wing side. Chance for Yayedi. Tries to get the ball in, cleared away by New Zealand, defending their box very well on this occasion. And it's a bit of a white wave at the moment. Most of the action inside the New Zealand half. 87th minute. Here is Gayedi, the halftime sub. Fills the ball back into the path to Hussain Zadeh. Now it's Mahebi shooting from distance. It looked good off the foot, but he's just dragged it too close to Crokham, who took it two hands above his head, comfortably sober. Good pace, good whip.
1: And also, Iran not committing players into the penalty area at the moment. You know, we saw the ball out wide, and when you look in the area, there's only one white shirt in there. So I think they've also got one eye on making sure that they don't concede another goal.
2: Oh, it must be so tempting when you know the third place, what, only four teams who finish in third will be eliminated. So 3 points might just be enough. Today could be the day where you not only win, but take a giant step, if not all the way to the second round. The round of 32.
1: The round of 32.
2: I like knockout games, Fred. Here we go. Pushed out to the left-hand side of the field where Gady is closed down quickly. Iran will have a throw.
1: Finals in September, isn't it?
2: Left wing side, Muhammad overlapping the left fullback, tries to get a ball in. It's struck the chest of Elliott and it's gone out for a

0: corner. Here we go. The Iranian players urging this loud crowd of the Iranian fans. Gee, it's been a loud game. Great atmosphere. 70-odd thousand. Will there be late drama? Will there be a late winner? Iran, left wing corner, right-footed in-swinger from Rahman Rezaniyo, has been wicked with his delivery. Ben Olds has been told off for grabbing his shirt. He's at the back of the six-yard box. Sermon and Bell, the only figures inside the six-yard box. Delivery near post. It goes through a mill out legs and a shot sliced away. Back to where it's come from. Rahman gets another ball in, only half cleared. Mahebi brings it down. Here's Hussein Zardar, twisting, turning, trying to find a man at the top of the area. Headed away. New Zealand looking to launch a counter. Is Eli just, oh, brilliantly controlled. There's your first yellow card of the game, because that's utterly cynical. But a smart foul. Fred De Jong will tell me in 3, 2, 1.
1: Absolutely a smart foul here. New Zealand were looking quite dangerous. Little 1-2 between Singh and Eli Just. How many of those have we seen this afternoon? And, you know, Eli was trying to get away to get the return ball. And Ehsan Asafi just says, "You are not going anywhere, my friend."
0: Yeah, that's 147 matches of international experience, exactly. Right? It's a really good foul, no doubt about it. Long ball towards the left edge of the penalty area. Stamnich goes up, challenges. The loose ball's going to be collected by Thomas. It was off an Iranian, so he just shields the ball, allows it to go into touch. Oh, how are the nerves, New Zealand? We've got 20 seconds remaining before we hit the 90-minute mark. It's Iran 2, New Zealand 2. New Zealand have weathered a bit of a storm in the last 10 to 15 minutes. Not a lot of action. But now they have a chance to get bodies in the box. Michael Boxall will biff it in. The long throw. Chested down and away, though. Just didn't have the mic to get on over the first man. Long ball out. Race between Elliott and Gaidi. They're trying to exchange shirts. You do that at the end of the game. Gaidi wants a foul. Referee says, nah, play on. Good refereeing. 5 added minutes. 5 added minutes remain.
2: It was a good advert for the Puma shirt that the All Whites are wearing, because that stood up to a hell of a Paul Callan Elliott shirt.
0: Thomas pings a ball back to his centre back. Sermon has a bit of space to operate. He finds Elliott on this near touchline. He's going to bend the ball down the right wing channel, looking for Chris Wood. Chris Wood nods down into the path of Sarpreet Singh. Does well under duress to retain possession. Elliott's pushed forward. He wants to return ball. It's gone into Bell, but into a bevy of bodies, and Bell loses out. I think it was off Hussein Zardar. So out over the sideline, New Zealand will have a throw. And I think another change being made. Jesse Randall's coming on for his first tilt. Sarpreet Singh, I think, just the display we wanted from Sarpreet Singh. We want him to pull the socks up. I thought that was a very good shift. Stamenic also coming off. So two more changes. The tireless man in midfield. So it's going to be Tyler Bindon coming on. It's not like for like now, is it?
1: No.
0: Well, Jesse Randall is on for Sarpreet Singh.
1: Yeah, Singh's been good, as you say. Just the performance, because we haven't seen a performance like that from Sarpreet for a long, long time. And so, you know, he's pulled one out at exactly the right time.
0: Long throw comes to nothing. Fred headed away, dealt with quite splendidly by Iran. Mark Crokham is going to return it quickly. Cushioned header by Bindon. It's going to be Randall setting up Chris Wood, who gets a header in on goal, but no real power because he was wedged between two defenders. Couldn't really get the power. He's arcing back, and that's fairly comfortable, but a shot on goal nonetheless. Better for New Zealand. We're creeping towards the final whistle. 2 minutes 15 of the 5 added minutes have been played. It remains Iran 2, New Zealand 2.
2: With those changes, Fred, see Ryan Thomas drop into midfield now with Jesse Randall available wide on the left.
1: Yeah, exactly. So Jesse Randall's just taken up a left wing position.
0: Ooh. Chris Wood closing down the goalkeeper, who calmly sort of nudges it away. New Zealand fans all on their

0: feet, thinking this could be the moment. Now they'll be nervously sitting down because Idan over the halfway line. Slicing challenge made by Aja Just. He's a neat footballer. He's running himself into New Zealand history, football history, Fred, but he doesn't shirk his defensive responsibilities.
1: No, working hard. Still working hard, Eli Just. He's looking tired, but boy, what a game for him.
0: Oh, they build them tough in Palmy North, no doubt about

0: that ball's played left wing side, advancing, overlapping runners, Muhammad. Can he get a good ball in? Oh, talk about a strong challenge. Kellen Elliott, who's not the biggest. Boy, that was brave and brutal. Closed the space down. He has conceded a corner, but it was a very dangerous area. Listen to this noise. 3.5 minutes of the 5 added played. Edan come forward. It's a corner. Left wing. Going to be delivered by Gayedi. Right-footed in-swinger. The number 10. Approaches, delivers, up they got the back post and headed across the face of goal and away. It looked like the door was opening for Iran. Picking up the loose ball, Elijah Just speeds out to the right-hand side. Roadrunner's playing his own game at the moment. He launches forward looking for Jesse Randall. The ball's going to be brought down though, loose ball collected. Thomas though is just pushed off the ball by Mahevi, and Thomas knows I've got a foul there too. And he looks frustrated with himself, does Ryan Thomas, because Wood was central. Just had carried on to the right-hand side. It was a moment of transition for the New Zealanders. They could not make the most of it.
1: Yeah, just going back to the corner. Got headed back across the goal. Got delivered to the back post, headed back across the goal. And then Ryan Thomas, as the Iranian player, was looking just to nod that home into virtually an empty net. Ryan Thomas just got his body in the way, headed it out.
0: 15 seconds before we hit the 5 added minutes. Now or never for Iran. Binden across, strong tackle. He plays the ball down the left wing side and he's won a free kick. So now all eyes on referee Ramos. It's in his hands. New Zealand have led twice in this game.

0: as good as they got, but it ends all square. It ends Iran 2, New Zealand 2. The first point banked by the New Zealanders at this FIFA World Cup. But it could have been more, they will no doubt be thinking. They led twice through just, but it was not enough for De Jong, as Iran able to pull themselves up off the canvas.
1: Yeah, Iran showed some good mettle to come back twice. You know, New Zealand will be happy, I think, with so many aspects of this performance. But you've got to give credit to Iran. You know, the build-up that they've had, the issues that they've had coming into the tournament, to then go behind twice and to have the wherewithal to lift yourself, to score two goals, get it back to square. I think in the end, they'll probably feel that that was a fair result for them.
0: And on the flip side, will New Zealand, yes, happy with the one, will be thinking with all of those things around Iran, we're led twice, opportunity missed.
1: Yeah, I think an opportunity missed. I really do. I think maybe there was a way to shore things up a bit more, but when you look at the quality of, especially the second goal from Iran, you go, okay, well, you know, hats off to them. You can't fault them for you know, being able to pull out a goal like that.
0: Well, there will be no breaking of the glass ceiling for now, Fred.
1: No,
0: for now.
1: Still can't get those three.
0: New Zealand have finished with a 2-2 draw against Iran in front of 70,000 fans in Los Angeles. The eyes of the world are on this game. The New Zealanders gave a great performance and can hold their heads up high, but I'm sure there'll be a bit of taste in their mouth. That wraps up our play-by-play coverage here on Sport Nation. Official radio broadcasters of FIFA World Cup 2026. Stay tuned, though. We've got plenty of reaction. Our post-game show fronted by Ricardo Ball after this.
2: We're on Sport Nation with our Studs Up special, the post-match from the Iran-New Zealand game. 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Of course, be a member of the champions, and we've got Nathan, Elaine, Fred De Jong and Daniel McCarty on the panel as well. Let's start with you, Daniel. You called this, and you've called a lot of All Whites games, a lot of football. I mean, I don't think any of us really thought that we were going to win this game, but the further we got into that game, the more I went, hang on.
0: I tipped them to win. Okay. Mainly because I was so uncertain of the other side of the equation. I think Fred made the point in build-up that we have not played a competitive game in 4 years, right? Like, with all due respect to the OFC, you're expected to go through. New Zealand played really badly and still win 3-0, right? I was so impressed with how New Zealand started that game. The opening 25 minutes in the cauldron of a World Cup, the cauldron of a FIFA World Cup, of a competitive game. I can't remember too many times. That's the top 20 side in the world. And I do understand it hasn't been great preparation for them. That's not the best representation Iran can give. Right? But New Zealand created more chances in that 25 minutes, Fred, than I've seen in... Well, they created more chances in those 25 minutes than we did in the entire 2010 World Cup.
1: Yeah. And I think that speaks volumes about the attitude they went into the game. Because I think they looked at it, New Zealand's looked at that game and gone, we need to do something special here, you know, to win the game. And so they've started on the front foot. And Iran, I thought, maybe felt New Zealand were going to come out and sit in a low block and maybe try and hold a nil and see how they went. But they just came out and really put them under pressure. And they got the dividends for that.
2: Yeah, they did. They got a 2-2 draw, if you're just joining us. Iran 2, New Zealand 2. Two goals for New Zealand by Elijah Justin. Nathan Elaine, who's covered the All Whites as a commentator for TVNZ as well. Nathan, I mean, you've seen New Zealand. You watched the England game. You called the England game. You called the Haiti game. Uh-huh. Neither of those games gave us any clue as to what we were going to see here, did they?
3: No, they did. They did in the sense of the line, the final lineup, right? So you watched that England game, and it was pretty much what we saw here, bar Garbutt. But yeah, I mean, you could see that what they were using those games was.

for fitness. And boy, they looked really sharp, didn't they? They looked really on it. They looked really purposeful and driven, and they knew what they were doing, especially in those, as you say, Daniel, those first 25 minutes were phenomenal, and they were well deserving of the lead, weren't they? I mean, at the end of the day, you've got to give credit to Darren Baisley for what he did there, being so brave and taking the game to Iran. And, you know, could you say they're unlucky to come away without a win? Possibly.

0: quality that never quits. Farmlands has got you. 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Clickin' awesome. This is the best of Millsy and Guy on Sport Nation.
1: Well, that's exactly right, Lashes. Thanks for those, or that headline.
2: Yeah, that there.
1: By the good
2: singular
1: team at Night
2: and
1: Day.
2: Yep.
1: Exactly right. Millsy is here. Finn's here. Lashes is here. I thought a pretty good performance, Millsy, with the ball, particularly by the All Whites. I'm not a football expert by any stretch of the imagination, but I was anticipating that they might struggle to score goals. But, geez, the two they scored, they impressed me.
3: Yeah, no, they're two crackers.

0: is we need to get the...
1: Here we go.
0: We need to get the pill at Chris Wood's feet just a little bit more. I don't know how we do that, but he is our best player. Great performance. Grab a point. We're on the scoreboard. But we can't be satisfied with that. Well, how do we move forward? How do we get better? We've got two big games coming up against Belgium and Egypt. I see Chris Wood. He goes okay. He's our best player. He's like the Will Jordan of the All Blacks and the Mighty Crusaders. If we can get the pill to him more often, I believe that will increase our chances of getting the pill in the back of the net.
2: Can I be slightly harsh? I thought it was one that got away.
0: Mm.
2: I thought they probably should have won the game. And... One thing that I wondered is, should they not have made a couple of substitutions a little bit earlier?
0: You know,
2: I thought a couple of players looked very tired, and they made two of their subs at the very start of stoppage time, which to me surprised me a little bit. I thought they might have got a couple of fresh legs out a little bit earlier, maybe around that hydration break or something like that.
0: Yeah, no, because I looked at best on ground for me, Sarpreet Singh, excellent today. He emptied the tank and I really liked what I saw. And if I was managing, I'd be thinking, okay, he's excellent. When do we bring him off to get some fresh legs on? But he's going so well. He's providing good opportunities and he's just got a high work rate. That's the art of a manager, isn't it? The art. Do you push or pull? You know? It's twist or stick. Those are the decisions you have to make when you got in the hot seat as a manager. And it was hot out there. Delighted with the result to get a point. Yeah, you're right, though. You know, the last 5 minutes, I think we're next to each other, a little master, analysing the game. It just felt like, oh, if Iran get one here to make it 3-2, it just would have ripped your knickers off,
2: yeah,
0: wouldn't it? It would have been heartbreaking. So,
2: and particularly off the back of the fact that Belgium and Egypt drew this morning. Mm. Like, that was a golden opportunity, I think, to go to the top of the group. But I think they played better than I was expecting. So it's kind of a little bit of a catch-22 in terms of take the result, take the point, good performance, but you kind of felt like it possibly could have been more from them.
3: I'll tell you what, though, Little Master, we actually are technically top of Group G.
2: Goals.
3: Yeah, if you just go look at the old Group G on the FIFA website, we are technically number one, which is...
2: Well, Finn, we'll take
3: that.
2: That?
3: We'll take that.
2: We're going through.
3: I'll tell you what, that's the headline. All Whites are top of Group G at the FIFA World Cup in 2026. I'll read you some stats out from the game, gentlemen. We actually did play quite well. We held most of the possession, actually, which was very surprising. 53% Millsy. 86% pass accuracy, Millsy. Very good from the midfielders there.
0: They are excellent, mate. Sarpreet Singh, brilliant.
3: Look, 13 shots, 8 on target. Like, that's pretty good conversion rate compared to Iran, 4 shots on target. So... Yeah, I mean, they probably are a bit disappointed. Darren Baisley, Eli Just after the game did actually feel like they probably could have walked away with a few more points than just the singular.
2: Yeah, there was this text, and it might have been read out during commentary, but I just saw it on the machine. Always love a good stat, and this one from the BBC. 3 shots on target in the first 30 minutes of this match for New Zealand is as many as they had throughout the entire 2010 World Cup tournament.
0: Wow.
2: So that's good going.
0: Yeah.
2: They look better.
0: They're a good side. I liked it. I also enjoyed the strip.
2: You were a big fan of the black, weren't you?
0: Yeah, I liked it.
2: Yeah,
0: I really liked it.
2: Yeah.
0: I don't like it as much as this text message I'm reading right now from Rob.
2: From Rob, your mate?
0: Rob, I'm going to read it out. So Rob, Rob's an interesting man, and he's actually nasty, but that's okay, Rob. In 2010, when the New Zealand cricket test team was useless, after Fleming, Cairns, Astle and Bond had left in 2007-08, it would be interesting to hear from Kyle Mills, who the club cricketers were in the New Zealand tests at that time, mocking 19-year-old Kane Williamson. Now, I don't know of anyone who's mocked Kane Williamson. I don't know if the testing was that bad in 2008. I think we nearly tipped up England and whatever. But whatever, Rob. Rob, please text in your CV when it comes to sport, because you are an elite athlete and I respect your opinion. And just text in what you've done in sport, Rob, and I'd love to know. It's you're a nasty keyboard text warrior.
2: I've got another text here for you, Millsy.
0: Yeah, go on.
2: That I do want your thoughts on.
0: Yep.
2: I'm not so worried about your thoughts on Rob's text because I don't know where that's come from. But this from Andrew Gordy, who says, can we please hear Millsy's thoughts on 61st-ranked Cape Verde's draw with the 2nd-ranked Spain and the 85th and bottom-ranked All Whites draw with 21st-ranked Iran?
0: Oh, I love Gords. Do you know what Gords does?

0: He holds me to account, and I appreciate this because he's in the belly type of fella, Gords. Look, I don't have a logical answer to that, Gords, but football is confusing at times where this can happen, isn't it? It is confusing, and yeah, maybe I do have it wrong, but it was just an observation. That's all it was about Italy not being there. But I do feel like it's just wrong for Italy not to be at the World Cup. Rob, you Texan. Rob, Texan, your opinion on that?
1: Scott says, who got the money handed them to do the work? I'd love to know if they all know each other. I don't know what that's in regard to, Scott, but thanks for your text. Hey, boys, I was listening to yesterday's show on the app this morning, and Lash was putting the boot into anyone who was in the Crusaders side this season by saying none would make the All Black squad, basically. Question is, is this the same Lashes who said the 2026 Chiefs squad was a glorified club side? That glorified club side is now in the Super Rugby final. Steve from Christchurch.
2: Well, Steve from Christchurch. Look, first and foremost, I said, tongue-in-cheek, the Chiefs, without Damien McKenzie, are a glorified club side. and that is reflective on the results when he doesn't play. However, the Crusaders, it was a false economy. I was telling Little Master that all the... That doesn't mean that the Crusaders won't have any All Blacks. Of course they will. They have Cody Taylor. They'll have Fletcher Newell. They will have maybe Leo Willey. Maybe Lester Fionanuku.
1: Will if he's fit.
2: And they'll have Will.

0: Bill, and then they'll have Noah Hotham potentially too. They might have six or seven at an absolute push.
1: I hope Christian Leo Willey makes it.
0: Yeah, I don't know.
1: I think he deserves it, Lash.
0: In and out of game. Yeah, well,
1: he deserves it.
0: It depends on the Wallace Titi situation and then...
2: Jamie Hanna? Or do you reckon after his performance in the weekend might have...
0: Yeah, I think he'd struggle to get out into the 34, to be honest, if you're asking me, but...
1: Do you know what player I'm confused on? Is Noah Hotham. I just don't know what to think.
0: Nah, well, he's definitely... Yeah, now...
1: Sometimes I really like him. Like, he's big and he's got presence and... I don't know, maybe I've got eyes for Kyle Preston. I don't know, but...
0: Well, yeah.
1: What's your take on it?
2: I think a few people do, and I'm probably the same as you. The times that Kyle Preston's come on, I thought he's been the better halfback in that side. And we asked Rob Penny, when would it have been around quarter final time, maybe, why Preston hasn't been starting, and he said because he's been doing such a good job off the bench that we don't actually want to change that. And I kind of understood that, but in the same breath, if you've got a guy who's playing that well, do you not want him to play 60 minutes instead of, say, 20 to 25. I think he's definitely the better halfback over those two. And if I was picking the All Blacks, I would be taking Kyle Preston ahead of Noah Hotham at the moment. Absolutely. My thoughts.
1: No, I like it. Why is the Godfather taking the remote out of here that only works for this telly?
0: Look, I don't know, Kyle, but...
2: Martin says to be disappointed with a 2-2 draw against the team ranked 20th in the world is amazing. We played well, but definitely could have won it. And I think that's my exact sentiment, Martin, that they played really well, but probably could have won it, and you'd still take the 1-1 draw. Millsy, after the rubbish penalty Italy put on us in the 2010 World Cup, I have zero sympathy for the Italian team. I'm still fuming years later, Mikey says.
1: Yeah, no, I've got no time for them either, Mikey. I want to put the boot in them as well.
2: And Richard, I think it is appropriate. I don't know if we'd read Richard's text out. He says, Millsy, isn't it appropriate and ironic that Rob rhymes with?
1: Thank you, Richard.
0: What, knob?
2: Correct.
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1: 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The Agenda. Agenda one.
3: Yeah, agenda one, you blokes. Does this afternoon's result get you more invested in the tournament? Well, we watched all 90 minutes together out there in the office, and we were reasonably up and about.
4: We were, actually.
3: Took the lead twice. Does it get you fired up for Belgium next week?
5: I'm engaged now, Lashes.
3: Are you?
5: Yeah.
3: Crouch, touch, pause, and set.
5: 100%. Like, it started on the weekend, but now I feel like I'm in the game.
3: Okay.
4: I'm exactly the same.
3: Yeah.
4: I watched, obviously, when I was in Australia, the Australian-Turkey game, but that's the only other one that I've sat down for a full 90 minutes and watched so far. But watching just New Zealand being in it, I think, got me up and about, and then seeing how they played, I'm now like, okay.
3: Does it make you proud to be a New Zealander?
4: Do you know what, Lashes? To an extent, it does a little bit. Yeah,
3: okay.
4: It does. On the world stage, in what many people consider and what probably is the biggest sporting event on the planet, and to see them give a good old crack at a team ranked in the 20s in FIFA world rankings, I was bloody impressed, actually. But again, they probably should have won.

0: like it's skewed, I think, a little bit. But like, yeah, we're like 83rd, I think, which is pretty far down.
1: If we did a blind ranking, there's no way we're putting Iran in the top 20.
2: Nah.
1: Absolutely no chance.
2: Like, not a chance.
1: They would have struggled
2: I'd
1: to make...
2: I'd have 40 sides ahead of them.
1: Yeah.
2: Like, based on, like you say, a blind ranking.
1: We should do, like... We should actually do one.
2: Yeah, we should.
1: Tomorrow or Thursday. Yeah. Let's just do a ranking of how these teams should rank from 1 to 50 in the world, in our opinion.
0: Can you name one player on Iran? Because I can't. I genuinely can't.
1: Charmy?
0: Is that the guy who scored, one of them?
2: No. You're just talking absolute dribble here, Kyle.
3: I could absolutely not.
0: No chance.
3: No.
0: But they're ranked 20, what, second in the world?
1: 20. Well,
0: 22nd?
1: Alessia said 20 before, didn't he?
2: Well, and I said in the 20s. I don't know where they
1: actually are. Oh, okay, so it could be 29.
2: Yeah, it could be.
0: I think it's 22nd.
2: But I tell you what we should do is we exercise.
3: Gord said 21st ranked Iran.
0: Okay,
3: there you go.
0: I was close.
2: We should
3: trust him over any of you blokes.
1: I would have had Italy above Iran.
0: Well, they have a different qualification process.
1: Italy would definitely be above Iran.
0: Well, yeah.
1: 100%.
0: Yeah, of course.
2: Sorry. I'm just laughing that someone's accidentally text 8833 to 8833.
3: It's not that funny, is it?
2: Oh, that's a bludger of a mistake there. I think we should actually rank all the countries as that are at the World Cup as a country.
1: As a sporting country?
2: No, just as a country in general.
1: And what's the criteria you judge them on?
2: Well, obviously sporting ability, tourist destinations,
1: yep.
2: Safety, beers, attractive females.
1: Nightlife. Weather.
2: Weather, of course. Yeah, that's high up there.
1: Safety. We should do that.
2: Yeah, I said safety.
3: Did you?
2: Yep. Yep. Public transport, things like that. We should look to do that.
1: Well, I'd have Italy at one. Let's do that.
3: Food? Did you say food?
2: No, that's a good shout. Food.
1: 1 to 48.
2: Yeah. Okay. Well, I think we can do that. The best countries at the World Cup. We can do it.
1: Yes.
4: Agenda 2.
2: Rightio.
1: What's an agenda?
3: Sometimes the show just goes.
2: Speaking of the World Cup.
3: We're enjoying the World Cup is what we were saying.
2: Yeah, we are. Bloody oath. And it got us dreaming when we scored a couple of peaches. How far in this tournament could we go?
1: Yeah.
3: You stopped that at the worst possible time. How far could they go?
0: I thought that was going somewhere else with the master.
3: So did I.
2: Yeah.
1: I'm engaged, Lash.
2: And then we thought, say, for example, if the All Whites made a quarter final against England, right, it would obviously captivate a nation.
1: Oh.
2: But if you're at home on the couch, and we'll do a wee exercise here, if you're at home on the couch and the All Whites were in a quarter final of the World Cup against England, and at the same time, there was All Blacks versus Springboks in a Rugby World Cup, Kiwis versus Kangaroos in a Rugby League World Cup.
3: This is like...
1: The final.
3: The final.
2: Yeah. Black Caps versus Australia in a Cricket World Cup final.
1: Australia, yep.
2: Ryan Fox leading by one. On the back nine of a Masters, and you could only change the channel to one channel, and then you can never change it again.
1: So you're locked in.
2: You're locked in. Then your remote's run out of batteries. You got no batteries in the house.
1: What one are you picking? So was it All Whites England quarterfinal?
2: Yep.
1: Springboks
2: FIFA.
1: All Blacks World Cup final. Kiwis the Roos in the
2: league.
3: Black Caps Australia. And Foxy.
2: And Ryan Fox, leading by one at the Masters.
1: Over who, the chef?
2: I don't know.
3: Okay. Just the chasing pack.
2: Yeah.
3: Back nine in the Masters, final round.
1: Nine holes.
3: I'm easy. I'm chips in on Foxy at the Masters.
1: Yeah?
3: Yep.
2: Well, and he dunks one in the water on 12.
3: Well, so be it. Yeah. Then the fun's over, isn't it?
2: It is.
3: Or it just gets more exciting for the last five or six holes. Obviously, look, and I'm way more a rugby guy over a football guy, but if that was to happen, for the pure history, for the fact that they're playing England in a World Cup quarter final, I would probably lean to that over a Rugby World Cup final, which I can't believe I'm saying.
1: I think the general public might be, because it's so common for us to be in a rugby. I don't mean that. You know what I mean. We've done it many times and won it a few times.
3: It's far more common than
1: that.
3: So
1: the All Whites are in a quarterfinal with England, and on the other channel you got the Springboks All Blacks in the final. Is Eli playing?
2: He is playing. Yeah,
3: I'd be texting you boys all day.

0: You know, what's the score? Give me an update.
1: Well, I could already put the Kiwis, the Kangaroos at the bottom for me.
2: Okay.
1: Then I'll go the cricket. Then the cricket. So 5-4. Foxy would be great, wouldn't it? The Masters. I can't actually answer that. All Blacks number two for me. I love the All Blacks.
0: So what's number one?
1: I think it's Foxy. Like, yeah, okay. We've never had a Kiwi win the Masters, and like,
2: I've never really been in contention.
1: No.
0: Not really.
1: And no. Foxy's a rugby man as well. So Foxy, ABs, football, the cricket, final at Lords?
2: No, MCG.
1: The G. And then the rugby league at the end. That'll be my ranking.
2: Okay.
1: Good question though, Lash.
2: Thanks, buddy. What about you, Guy?
0: So Foxy, the football, the rugby, the cricket, and the Rugby League World Cup.
2: Okay.
0: I'd be interested as well if it was the Warriors in the NRL Grand Final over the league, if that would change people's opinions, but that might just throw in another entire spanner into the works. But yeah, Foxy for me, and a lot of people are actually, we'll get to a few of them shortly, but a lot of people are going Foxy, which semi-surprises me.
1: Yeah. Because the football one's massive. As you say, never been there ever before.
0: Yeah, I think that's just what sways me. Normally it'll be easy Rugby World Cup.
1: So elevate it to
0: between those two.
1: The final. England, God save the king.
2: What, FIFA World Cup final?
1: Yeah, and we're in the final over Foxy.
0: Still Foxy.
1: Whoa.
2: That's a massive call.
0: Yeah, but the Masters for me is just the one.
1: All Whites, England.
0: That is a huge call.
2: It's an enormous call.
1: Imagine the crowd, you know, football's coming home.
0: Everyone's out at the bars, everyone's watching the World Cup, and I'm just sitting at home, feet up, watching Ryan on the back nine of the Masters.
1: That final, like, they'll be singing football's coming home, and the Kiwi fans are yelling out, Woodsy, give us a wave.
0: Oh, what? What about you, Ash?
2: It's very tough. Like, I have a real hatred for the Springboks.
1: Yeah, I'm big on them at the minute.
2: 2023, you hurt me. However, I probably would go the All Whites in a FIFA World Cup final. Nah, I actually wouldn't. I just couldn't do it. I'd have to watch the All Blacks versus the Springboks, I think.
1: Number one?
2: Yeah.
1: Then two?
2: All Whites.
1: Three?
2: Foxy.
1: Four?
0: Really?
2: Cricket.
0: Okay.
1: In the league at the end?
2: Yeah.
1: I'm interested in that because we've got big league listeners to our show.
0: I thought the listenership would probably go rugby, Foxy, and then maybe
2: All Whites
0: league around that three mark. But it's pretty much all one-way traffic to watch Ryan Fox in the Masters.
2: The cricket's still up there. Like, that's massive.
1: Yeah.
2: You know, we've never done that.
1: Never won it.
2: Yeah.
0: I've been in the final a couple of times.
2: Yeah, I know.
0: So that possibly sways people's thinking.
1: Foxy would like this feedback. Next time we talk to him, we'll tell him.
0: We'll ask him as well what he'd rather. Yeah.
3: Agenda 3.
2: Yeah, speaking of rankings, boys, the coverage finished up of the Football World Cup, and on came Tipping Point.
1: What an atrocious show.
2: I mean, could be some of the worst television you ever lay your eyes on, Tipping Point. That being said, we'll rank them again.
0: Goodness me.
2: So when it comes to the chase, Tipping Point, Sale of the Century, Family Feud, The Price is Right, Who Wants to Be a Millionaire, or Deal or No Deal, what are your sort of top three game shows that you can get around?
0: It is The Chase by just an enormous margin.
2: It's interesting you say that because there's I think, an episode of Chase where, you know, there's one bloke playing for £3,000, as average a television as you can get.
0: But
2: a
0: when
2: good
0: it's
2: chase
0: a
2: is,
0: full house,
2: when the chase is
0: and
2: on,
0: they've got 23, yeah, and the chaser is coming for the jugular, and there's a £60,000 to £70,000 to £80,000 in the kitty.
2: That's big jobs.
0: Oh,
1: yeah, the chase is great. A real simple man show, which I really gravitate towards, is Deal or No Deal.
2: That's,
1: and you guys weren't big on
2: show
1: that whatsoever.
0: I think for the first 25 minutes of Deal or No Deal, nothing happens.
2: Yeah.
0: And then for 5 minutes, it gets going.
1: You need a good host.
2: Nah, it's shit. And it's all luck too.
1: Yeah.
2: Well, what do you mean?
0: So is Tipping Point.
2: Well, yeah. No, you've got to still answer questions and get them right.
0: Yeah, I suppose to an extent. Yeah.
1: Well, Sail of the Century would have been before your time.
0: Mm. Hey, do you... Hang on. Sorry to interrupt, Lindsay. Yeah. Do you like roulette? Do you like the casino?
2: Oh, well, if it's me and I'm at the big house, I'm blackjack easily over roulette. Without question.
1: Play the system.
0: There's way more skill to blackjack than there, but still.
2: Correct.
0: But
2: I'm a skill set guy.
1: Yeah, but with roulette, if you play the system, follow the ball, works every time. Hey, but little story about Sail of the Century.
2: Yeah.
1: This was before your time, especially yours, Finballs. My mate, Ian Rawnsley, Vaughan, good fella, his dad is the defending champ. He won the last show. Because you won the show, then you came back.
2: Sorry, can you just explain what it actually is?
3: Yeah, I've never heard of this show before, Millsy.
1: Three
0: Jeez,
1: people.
0: You guys are showing your age, aren't you?
1: Why is Wheel of Fortune not on here?
2: Yeah, it's a fair point.
3: That's a good one.
1: You got three people up there.
2: Yeah.
1: And you got the host asking the questions, 5 points, and you lose five if you person with the most points at the end wins. And then you pick a prize at the end of the show, and then you come back the next night to defend.
2: Oh, really?
1: So you could have a run of a week and a half to 2 weeks on the show. And Vaughan, Ian Rawnsley, my mate's dad, he won the last show.
2: Yeah.
1: And it's never been played again.
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0: and you know, like for these guys, everything's been made really hard. They arrived, I think, 5 hours late yesterday, when every other team can arrive 2 days early. But I mean, you know, the biggest thing for these guys is they wanted to put a smile on their nation's face. They wanted to bring some joy, even though they had to come into the United States. They're doing it for their people because there's not a lot to smile about in their country at the moment. And I honestly noticed that for 90 minutes today. It was incredible. And that's what sport can do. It was really cool to see. And man, their fans turned out today. And for 90 minutes, they were, you know, everyone was having a good time and smiling. And that's the objective, that this team wanted to achieve.
1: Zion Dale with us from One News. What was the atmosphere like? I saw your story on the news bulletin last night of that stadium, and it looked absolutely immense, and it looked like the Iranian fans in particular were really going for it. What was it like in there?
0: Oh, I tell you what, they were just so loud. Honestly, we were skeptical as to whether, you know, there would be a lot of people in the stadium. There were 70,000, just over 70,000. It was absolutely incredible. It was so loud. When they scored two goals, even when they hit the post, even when, you know, a player went down, just the eruption was just so loud, and it just made for an awesome sporting occasion. Of course, I wanted the All Whites to win, but being there, taking it in, it was pretty special.
1: And what's the whole vibe around parts of America that you've been to anyway around the tournament? Is it captivating the nation?
0: I think it is now. We were in Florida for the All Whites, and you wouldn't know what football is around there. You know, no one really knew what was going on. But we've come to California, and you've got to remember the NBA finals and the NHL finals have just wrapped up, and that dominated pretty much all the sports news. But now around the bars, around the hotels, the football is on everywhere. And I think what is huge for this is the USA can do well. They had a big win in their first round, and people are slowly starting to tick on. And you know, even for a game between New Zealand and Iran, the media contingent that were here, you know, I know there's a lot of attention on Iran, but there was still a lot of attention on the Kiwis as well.
1: Okay, and just lastly, mate, I know you've got to go, but just lastly, they take on Egypt next, the All Whites. That is in, what, 5 and a bit days' time, nearly 6 days' time, up in Vancouver as well. So what are their movements over the next wee while? What does the next few days look like for you and them?
0: Well, they're actually right now on a bus back to their base in San Diego. I tell you what, guy, San Diego is a terrific, terrific place. Down the bars and the beaches there. I'm working, so I can't indulge too much.
2: Oh, yeah, whatever.
0: Me. Luckily, I am working because it would be dangerous. But no, they go there for the few days, and then they go up to Canada, and they stay there until they play Belgium. And then from there, should they make it through, they'll move around. But a terrific setup in San Diego. I'm heading back down there tomorrow, so I'm really looking forward to it. Life's not too bad at the moment.
1: Yeah, it sounds brutal, Zion. It sounds brutal, mate. Great to hear that things are going well. You're doing a terrific job, my friend. Keep it up. We'll chat at some stage soon, no doubt.
0: Thanks, boys. Thanks for having me. Appreciate it.
3: 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Thanks to our mates at SEN. 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
6: The second test between the Black Caps and England starts at the Oval. Andrew McGlashan is a long-time cricket writer at Crickinfo. He's with us now, Andrew. Good of you to jump on, mate. Thank you. How unsettled might things be in England camp after everything that's gone on over the last week or so?
7: Yeah, it's been a big week, hasn't it, for them? I was thinking about it overnight, that when Joe Root is asked at the toss tomorrow about his team changes, there might be a delay to the start of play because he'll have a few to go through. So obviously that they've confirmed their team overnight, four changes, two debutants in Jordan Cox, who's a exciting young batter, and Baker, who they rate as a young quick bowler, Archer and Fisher coming into the almost entirely changed attack as well. So, look, it's a great opportunity for New Zealand this. They've obviously lost a big name themselves this week with Kane's retirement from Test cricket. But it would be a massive effort for England, I think, to sort of come through the last week and play with the same level of intensity that they did at Lord's. I think we can expect a much more even contest from the pitch, certainly at the Oval this week. I don't think it will do anything nearly as dramatic as what we saw at Lord's. But, I mean, I think if New Zealand can catch better than they did last week, and like I say, I don't think their batters will be confronted with quite the challenges, then it's a good opportunity for them to level the series.
8: Look, the New Zealand tour to England is always such an important tour, and the talking points post first test is a dodgy pitch at Lord's, the Ben Stokes fiasco, and a Kane Williamson retirement. There's actually not much dialogue from the actual cricket, which is just that sums cricket up.
7: It does. I mean, literally, when that last wicket fell at Lord's and England walked off winning by 115 runs, clearly we knew the pitch was going to be a talking point because that had obviously developed over the 4 days of the game. But then, of course, everything else that comes out, you've almost got to remind yourself that hopefully we'll be talking about some of the action on the pitch over the next however many days, 4, maybe even 5 days at the Oval, depending on how much life there is in the pitch. I do think as well, though, it'll be interesting to know, in a sense, from both camps in a way, how much they're going to park, what happened on the field at Lord's, because conditions were

0: don't think that there's no danger of them losing matches this season. If they were to get more demerit points over the season, that might make it interesting for the summers to come.
1: Just on this, so we're well accustomed to dropping pitches here. Like, for example, Eden Park is a drop-in pitch. So are you saying that, because at Lord's and all English cricket grounds, the blocks are huge. Like at the Oval, for example, there'd be 26, 30 pitches across the block.

0: television, you can only use the middle 5 or 6 pitches because of the TV gantries and all that. So the way I understand it is that they will grow these pitches potentially on the nursery ground out the back, bring them in on the trolley, so there'll be perhaps 1 or 2 drop-ins out of, say, 5 or 6 TV wickets. Maybe you have 1 or 2 which are drop-ins, and that will ease the pressure on the other pitches. So they're still working through all the details, because I don't actually think they know where they're actually going to physically grow these pitches yet. The nursery ground makes sense because it's literally out the back, and they can just bring them in on trolleys. So yes, I don't think that they certainly won't be replacing the whole square, I wouldn't imagine, with drop-ins. I think it will be a sense, it will become a bit of a rotation of pitches, I would imagine, with the drop-ins making sure that perhaps your test match pitches are as good as they can be.
1: Andrew McGlashan with us out of Crick Info. Just around the side of the pitch and that we're going to get at the Oval, and the fact that it'll probably be more sedate than what we saw at Lord's, do you think that suits one side more than the other? Who will be happier to get away from what happened at Lord's?
0: I think actually both teams. I mean, England as a rule, because they like to play even in this new slightly more sedate era that they're heading into. I'm talking on the pitch, at least off the pitch. It's not been very sedate, of course, over the last few days. But in terms of this evolving style, they still like to play a fairly positive brand of cricket with the bat. So they want pitches on the flatter side. Both batting lineups would love a pitch that is a bit more even. The evidence from the County Championship this season at the Oval is there's been a lot of runs. And I think we'll see over the next 24 hours, there will likely be some pictures of the surface going around social media and stuff. Don't be alarmed if it looks very green. A lot of the pitches at the Oval this season have started very green, and the team batting first has racked up 500 in the County Championship. Now, I know County cricket's very different to Test cricket. The quality of the bowling, etc., goes up a level, but I'd be very surprised if we get anything other than a pretty good picture. It might be on the slower side because there has been some wet weather around the UK in the last couple of weeks. The groundsman may not be able to get a huge amount of pace in it, but I imagine even if it's on the slower side, it should be pretty even.
2: Andrew, I think cricket needs a good test match. We're just seeing this one at Lord's. The Irish test with the Black Caps was over in a few days. Obviously, the Ashes down in Australia was over very quick. I actually genuinely think over these next 2 test matches here between England and New Zealand, we need good test matches going deep into the fifth day.
0: Absolutely, I agree. And I think, I mean, you want to be able to see batters trust what they're playing on, don't you? You want to be able, you've got some, and sadly, obviously, Kane is retired, but you've got Joe Root leading England, one of the best batters in the world at the moment. Harry Brook, currently ranked number 1. You've got Ratchin Ravindran, the next probably star of that New Zealand batting order now that Kane Williams has moved on. Guys who are good players there, I mean, guys who average top side 30, 40 in Test cricket, you want them to trust what they're doing, because if they do that, then if they get out to a good ball, fair enough. If they play a poor shot, that's on them. But you want batters to trust what they're playing on, it not to be a lottery. And I agree, we've seen some very, if there hadn't been rain at Lord's, that would have been another 2-day test match, and that would have been England's 3rd in their last 6 tests. And that's a ridiculous amount of 2-day cricket to be playing. Some of that's on them, like the way they batted down here in Australia, but we saw the MCG pitch, for example, last summer down here was an awful pitch for a test match. So yes, I agree, it would be lovely to see a test match, say, where one team puts up 400 in the first inning, someone replies with 350, and then it evens, and then it plays out in the second innings, and if you're good enough to chase runs in the fourth innings, well played. But we don't want another shootout.
2: Over the next 11 months, Australian Test cricket team are going to play 20 times. That's a staggering amount of Test matches. Are we going to see, perhaps, in the baggy green, a rotation policy, which we haven't really seen before when it comes to Australian cricket, but it just might have to?
0: Yeah, I mean, it's going to stretch their pace bowling. As we saw actually in the Ashes last summer down here, that was, they were forced into looking at their depth. Michael Neeser, of course, played a key role. Brendan Doggett made his debut. Amazingly, Mitchell Starc got through it all. He's a terrific competitor. But I can't see any way that Pat Cummins, Josh Hazlewood, Mitchell Starc, for example, make it through all those test matches, whether injuries crop up or whether selectors take a call. That they do have a natural chance to rotate some of the quicks when they go to India in January and February. You can't see them needing to play, say, more than 2 frontline quicks in those test matches. So there's perhaps a gap there where someone can sit out a few tests, but it's going to be a huge challenge. I mean, we don't actually know what

sort of team they're going to line up with in the first of the tests against Bangladesh in August. Yet there's still a bit of uncertainty over that in terms of who's going to be fit, and certainly the batting lineup that we're going to see as well. But it's going to be a real challenge for Australia. What could be the final hurrah of what's been a very, very good, borderline great Australian team with the names they've got? A lot of them do want to make it through to that Ashes this time next year in England. They haven't won there since 2001, so plenty of motivation for them. How many are standing come this time next year? Yes, I think.

0: anyway is Nathan Lyon, and I saw your story this morning on Crick Info about the 38-year-old turns 39 this year, a bloke who has 567 test wickets who people might have thought would probably retire, but it sounds like he wants to keep going, Nathan Lyon.
1: Yeah, look, I mean, as you say, he stated yesterday that he wants to play every test match he's available for. The interesting part of that and the Nathan Lyon story, yes, there's the injury that he's coming back from, but he was left out of Australia's two most recent pink ball test matches, and then Australia didn't play a frontline spinner after he got injured down here in the Ashes last year. So it's going to be very interesting to see when New Zealand come over here, for example, in December for the four test matches, what sort of pitches they get confronted on, and whether Australia feel that they want or need a frontline spinner. My gut feeling that if Nathan Lyon's fit, he would have played, though, certainly would have played the SCG test against England. Don't know what would have happened at the MCG. So I do think if he's fit, he plays. He, as you said, he's got nearly 600 test wickets. So I don't think you're leaving him out, but his position's not as secure as it was 12 or 18 months ago. So a really interesting time in Australian cricket there. And yes, I mean, he's got to get back on the park first. He was very confident yesterday that it'll be good to go for Bangladesh, but that was a very nasty hamstring injury he suffered in the Ashes. So yeah, again, he's one of the ones that wants to make it through to the Ashes, have another go at winning over there. Be interesting to see Australia manage him, whether he does play every test match that he's available for.
0: Absolutely, it will be. Always enjoy chatting cricket with you, mate. Great to be able to catch up. Enjoy the next wee while, in particular this test between the Black Caps and England. Thank you.
1: Good to talk, guys. Thanks very much.
2: Yeah, thanks, Andrew.
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3: 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But who are we to begrudge Kane Williamson? Whenever he wanted to go, as far as I was concerned, he could go.
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5: What it's all about here on the show right now is Hyrox. And Izzy Dagg has informed us that he's going to go and take on a Hyrox event in Melbourne. But that's nothing, because our man, Pup Laurie, is over there, the Panther himself, in London on way to Sweden to take on the World Championships. Corey, a very good morning to you. Good evening, your time.
6: Geez, you built me up like a superstar here. I've got a rough title to catch up to now.
5: Nah, you're going good. You're going good. Now, a couple of years ago, you were still running around for the Prems at Hornby. Then you found Hyrox, Corey. What attracted you to this event?
6: I guess I can, balding middle-aged guy can take his top off running an event, which makes me real attractive. So I guess that's what drew me to it. So it's really, I'm really sweating the girls at the moment. I guess I just need to fill a void of not getting bashed by four Islanders every weekend. So I guess this was an easier solution.
5: Club Rugby Tuesday, which is a feature we do every week here on the show. And today we're heading to the Tasman District and catching up with New Zealand's oldest, the Nelson Rugby Football Club. Kent Ingalls is a senior club captain, and Kent joins us on the line. Kent, good morning to you.
7: Morning, lads. Hope we're well.
5: Yeah, we're sharp. As this weekend, you're taking on Central IC at Trafalgar Park at 3 p.m. Club Rugby. How is it going in the Tasman region, and are you still enjoying your time with the club?
7: Pretty competitive at the moment. Looks like the top four are locked in for the senior club comp. Central and ourselves are vying for one of the spots. Mm-hmm. So, yeah, it'll be interesting to see how we go. Central got a few back. Tavatavanawa has returned from the Highlanders, and he played for them last weekend and made a bit of an impact, I understand. They were trailing 38-0 at one stage during the game and
5: Jeepers.
7: Got up and won by about 15 or 20 points. So,
5: wow. That's a turnaround.
7: Things are going well. Good competitive comp.
5: Tell us about your boys and the senior club there and the premier team, Kent. What are some of the names that have come through the club and perhaps are still there?
7: I guess in terms of those that have come through the club, we're pretty proud of our development pathways and history and getting guys to the upper echelons of the game. I mean, if you look at current players in Super Rugby, we've got the likes of Ethan Blackadder and Lester Fainuku, Kershaw Sykes-Martin, David Havili. Quinn Strange was, of course, with Crusaders last year. And even moving forward from that, Tom and James Marshall, who are in coaching roles. Andrew Goodman, of course, who's up in the UK. So, yes. Yeah, I'm not sure how we rate, but I've asked ChatGPT, and potentially we've got more Super Rugby players than any other club at the moment. But, ChatGPT's struggling to come up with the true facts.
8: That's amazing. You've got an absolute stacked team. Tell us about what sets this club apart from others. I know it's potentially the oldest club in New Zealand. You hear a lot about the Nelson Rugby Football Club. So what do you enjoy about this club?
7: Well, I guess history is a big part of it. We tend to get quite a lot of guys that come in from offshore who want a season of club footy, not necessarily guys that are playing prems, guys that are just doing a bit of travelling and coming along. I think on Saturday, running around for our for the prems and the B side, we had a couple of boys from Fiji, we had one from Argentina, one from the UK, one from Italy. So that history sort of drives a lot for us. I mean, we're located in the centre of the city, so we don't have a massive base to pull from, but in that regard, you know,

0: our junior club's still very strong, you know, a couple of hundred kids running around. So we're doing well there. We've just introduced a fees-free scheme this year just to help out players, help the mums and dads, get kids along, involved in some sports. So, you know, it's not just about really what our prem team does and bringing those guys that I mentioned through into the higher echelons of the game. It's about community, and it's about giving those kids an opportunity to run around, release a bit of energy and enjoy some camaraderie in what the club brings.
1: Now, Kent, we ask everyone we speak to out of rugby clubs around the country a couple of questions. Firstly, what's the go-to post-match meal? Does the club cater a bit of a feed after the game?
0: We do. And look, it varies. It's pretty standard fare, you know, ranges from sort of shepherd's pie to spag bowl, those sort of things when you're catering for 70, 80, 90 people at a time. I mean, we've got a women's team as well. So we've got big numbers to get through there. So, you know, you can't really be doing beef Wellington.
1: yeah, makes it a bit tough. And the other question we ask as well, and this is very pertinent to our audience, but what is a big boy or a handle cost over the bar?
0: You can grab a spate for $5.
1: That's good.
0: It's sort of, there's a little bit of a range there. Bar takings are not what they were in days gone by. A lot of guys are obviously more focused than we might have been back in our playing day. a lot of them drink very little and very seldom. Yes. So, we've got to rely on other avenues nowadays. The bar's just there to sort of, you know, provide that atmosphere. And, we don't care whether someone's buying a Coke or buying a beer or what they're doing. We've got to look for other funding avenues. So that's a big part of the work on for the committee. And
1: for sure.
0: I guess others have probably said the same thing in terms of the fact that, you know, getting volunteers to put their time up is more and more difficult. People have got more commitments. You know, a lot more going on. There's more sporting opportunities available to kids. So it's quite hard work. You sort of get your dedicated hardcore crew at most clubs, I would assume. I know that's true of the Tasman region. Tend to see the same people around involved in the clubs that are putting in the work and the time. But it is hard. You know, it's difficult to encourage people to come through. It's difficult to get that sponsorship. We're very lucky. I'd shout out to Gallagher's here in terms of the rugby kickback scheme that they're doing. That has allowed us to provide fees free in terms of a generous local company who directed the kickback towards the Nelson Club. So that actually in itself covered all our junior fees for the year. So very grateful for those sort of programs that help us along. And not to mention the Raiders and the community trusts, those sort of guys that are out there helping us out as well. So beautiful. Grateful for all we get.
1: Yeah, awesome. Well, and grateful for you guys too to provide such a great community service as well. We know that rugby clubs still hold a very special place in the hearts of our communities, and it's good to see that the club's still there, and hopefully it will be flourishing for many, many more years to come, Kent, thanks to folks like yourself and the hard work you put in behind the scenes. So wish you all the best this weekend against Central. I know they tipped you up back in May, so here's hoping Nelson can get one back over there, mate.
0: They did. Revenge is sweet. So looking forward to the game and looking forward to the Marco having a decent season as well.
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1: He gets a bad rap, Henry Nicholls. 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
1: Joining us on the show ahead of the second test is the one and only Glenn Phillips. GP, good morning to you.
14: Oh, good morning, guys. How you doing?
1: Well, we're sharp as marbles as usual on this show, GP. Well, let's start, shall we? There was a bit of big news in the last few days out of the Black Caps. How did you take Kane's news and the rest of the boys too?
14: Yeah, obviously everyone took it in their own way. I was sitting next to him at the time, and yeah, needless to say, the eyes got pretty glassy. You know, he's been around for a long time and been a big part of all our lives, so it's sort of it was a hard pill to swallow at the time.
1: I'm sure it was. I mean, it's interesting, isn't it, the timing of that, and that's not for you guys to decide. That's on Kane, but you get to move on pretty quickly and get refocused on Test match cricket. I suppose that's a good thing in a way, isn't it? You don't dwell on that. You've got a test to prepare for.
14: Yeah, 100%. I think we all knew Kane was probably going to go out in the way that he saw fit, and, you know, obviously... I suppose we probably couldn't have expected it any other way, but the way that he left the guys with the messages going forward around what we can give to the team and what the cap really means, you know, that's the sort of things we need to go out and display in this next test straight away. So I think it's a fantastic opportunity for the boys going forward, but what is left behind and I guess in terms of taking this team forward is fantastic.
15: GP, Izzy here. Appreciate you jumping on the show. Just carrying on the Kane conversation. Look, those numbers speak for themselves. An absolute champion. Asumo and myself spoke about him yesterday. I was gutted. I can imagine most of the team were absolutely gutted. But for you, GP, what has he done for you personally? Anything that really stands out to enhance your cricketing career that you're flying at the moment?
14: I think he's been a great example of process-driven focus. I think obviously outcomes are fantastic and great, but you know, he's always talked about things like, you know, runs are something that we give to the team. You know, they're not yours, they're the team's, and you're just the custodian of those runs in the process of getting there. So for me to be able to take those learnings from him, try and keep working my process around trying to stay more process focused, that's probably been the biggest lesson I've learned from him. And obviously his leadership style and the way that he's always calm, concentrated, and then also his incredible work ethic. So, you know, he's definitely had a lot that's influenced my career and things going forward.
1: GP, going back to Lords, it was a tough old test match for the batters. So you got a couple of good starts away, 34 and 44 in your two digs, mate. Challenging conditions for everyone, and we know the over will be different. So how did the batting group go about just trying to process that first test and then look forward to the second?
14: I think when you get a test like that on a wicket, that's very, very tricky. As batters, we try not to overlook it into it too much. Obviously, we've got a lot of cricket to come.

0: potentially come around the wicket, hopefully create some footy. So if I am needed, hopefully I can provide the boys with a bit of assistance. But obviously our pace attack is incredibly strong. We've got all bases covered, from accuracy to pace and bounce to the guys handing over the batting and making sure that they're bowling in partnerships. And then obviously from the batting perspective, we know what England brings with their pace. And I guess it's just going to be us taking the game as deep as possible, keep bringing bowlers back for more spells, and you know, hopefully wearing the team down. And I guess from there, seeing how things go, trying to make every day as good as possible.
1: GP, no Kane Williams means an opportunity for others to step up. Will Young, I think he's arrived over with you and assembled with the squad. How's he looking? How's he settled into the group?
0: Yeah, Youngie obviously fits in perfectly. You know, he's been with the group for a very long time now, and we all know and enjoy his company. And obviously, he's a fantastic cricketer and has had a lot of success over in England as well. So you know, we've also got him and Henry Nicholls as well there. So we've got a really good batting lineup in the wings, depending on who we go for. Obviously, that's up to the coaches and in their department who they see fit to fulfill that role with how the lineup looks. But, you know, both those boys are ready and raring to go. And, you know, they're both fantastic cricketers.
2: GP, England have wasted no time. They've named their 11 and they've had a strange build-up than you guys have. That is for sure. I know you can't comment on the ins and outs of another team, but obviously they're going to be without Stokes and Atkinson. Did it come as a surprise to you guys as a group when you've read that news and saw that news?
0: We try and stay as focused on ourselves as possible. Obviously, the team that they put out is going to be the one that we're going to have to show up and play against. So we try and do our best to prepare for all aspects of it. Obviously, having a bit more of a heads up that both Stokes and Atkinson are going to miss out is, you know, a relatively helpful heads up.
2: Yes.
0: But, you know, they've got a couple of guys that are coming in that have played really, really good county cricket over this last season. So they'll obviously be a handful in their own right. And that element of the unknown as well, coming into international cricket for the first time, potentially for a couple of those boys. So I think we're just going to have to really make sure that we keep doing the things that we do best. And obviously the way the England boys do their thing is completely up to them. You know, we can only control what we can control.
2: Yeah, for sure. I assume the incident itself led to maybe, I know you guys have pretty high standards for yourselves, GP, but was there a little chat amongst the group about your own standards too, and making sure that none of the Kiwi boys sort of fall foul of their own standards on this tour?
0: Yeah, I think all the boys have a real high professionalism standard, and you know, as we go about our business, we make sure that we're trying to put both ourselves and New Zealand in the forefront of things, understanding that we are, as you say, custodians of the caps. So we represent the cap in as best way as we can. You know, that doesn't mean that you can't have a good time, but it obviously just means ideally don't end up on the front page of news, you know?
2: Yeah, it's a good lesson for life, GP. You can end up on the back page, though, for good news. That's the difference.
0: Yeah, exactly.
2: Hey,
0: exactly.
2: We appreciate you. We're looking forward to the second test match. We wish you and the rest of the boys all the very, very best for a great performance. And keep it on, GP. Thanks so much for being on our show today.
0: Thanks, heaps, guys. Thanks for having me.
2: Kendra Coxedge joins us on the show. Elmo, morning to you. How are you getting on?
3: Kedge!
4: Hey, morning, guys. How's it going?
2: Yeah, we're good, thanks. Super Rugby Opiki. Well, yeah, let's start with that. Izzy got quite a shock when you started breaking the Hurricanes all of a sudden. He made some assumptions that you'd just be on the Crusader bandwagon.
3: I just assumed.
4: Right, I'm from Taranaki. I'm Hurricanes through and through, but I also support the Crusaders. But mate, Hurricanes are playing some good footy. This final's going to be epic.
2: It is going to be an epic contest. It's the old battle of the dairy companies here. Waikato, also I say the Chiefs taking on the Hurricanes. But hey, enough of that. So what about Matatu taking on the Manawa?
3: Yeah.
2: What scenes at the new stadium? How good for the game?
4: Yeah, it was awesome. I was lucky to be part of that. And yeah, just to get in and, you know, watch a game in front of a crowd like that. And I know there's a few nerves around. The Chiefs Manawa girls rocked up on Friday night to the stadium and they were pretty impressed with the stadium. And then they're like, whoa, there's going to be like 10,000 people here. So yeah, it's pretty cool for the game. It just shows you if you get in behind your teams that you can get a decent crowd.
1: And the rugby too, Elmo, was fantastic. Some of the display

0: Is the skills, some of the players. I spoke about Eleanor Plum King yesterday and just how impressed I was with her. What about the performances out there for you?
1: Yeah, overall the game, I thought it was just a spectacle of it. So have a, you sell out, well, you get a decent crowd, you break a record, and then to have a display of footy like that was fast-paced, the skill level. I think having a bit more pre-season and being together a bit longer has helped with the skill set of the players, and just the speed that Matatu were playing, and then just being able to execute what they were doing. And, you know, someone like, you know, I thought, you know, Eleanor Plum King, yeah, hat-trick tries, Grace Brooker was outstanding, yeah. I thought, and then having Paris Lokotui, her first rugby game, and she's a menace out there. So it's like it's exciting.
2: I want to talk

0: Went the Canterbury side. We know she's gone on to play in the women's AFL now, come back to captain the team. There's been such significant growth in who she is and how she goes about her work. But just how far, in your esteem, has she come as a rugby player and as a person?
1: Yeah, I'm real proud of Grace. Eh? Like, I think it was obviously a tough call for her, like, when she didn't get selected for the Black Ferns to go over and play in the AFLW and do something different. And I think it's been the best thing for her. I spent a bit of time with Matatu, the week before their first game, and just her. She's obviously captain of the side, her leadership, her growth, the way she's speaking to the group. Like, I almost sat there like a proud mum. She the way she's held the manner in that group, and she's grown as a person and as a player. She's always been a great player, and when she's in an environment where she can thrive and people are getting around her, you can see what she can do. So, I mean, is there an opportunity for her to get that black jersey back? I'd never say no.
2: We're talking to Kendra Coxedge, former legendary halfback for the Black Ferns and all-around good sorts. Kendra, just in terms of, like, women's rugby at the moment, we're coming off a pretty successful campaign with the Black Ferns. We've had the first round of Super Rugby Old Picky. You feel like things are trending in a good direction in terms of performance, the way that they're playing the game and some of the skills out there?
1: Yeah, I think the overall rugby that's getting played, and we saw it through the Black Ferns through Pack 4 and the way Whitney's kind of grabbed that. And, I think the footy that's getting played and the physicality, like, I'd probably say the physicality, but the way that it's done, I think, is really a bonus at the moment. It's something that probably the people would say that Black Ferns haven't had. We play, like, expansive wide footy, but just having that physicality on defence and just starving team of the ball, I think, and we've seen that against that Canadian side. And then you can see bits that are starting to filter into Opiki in the round one, and it's probably heavily led from the likes of Whitney and the Black Ferns coaching group, who are starting to feed down skill set and requirements back into the hubs and into Super Opiki. And you're starting to see it kind of get played, and not necessarily you want everyone to play the same kind of footy. Like, obviously there's an option there to be able to do what I want, but in terms of the skill set that they're looking for at the top level, we've only played one round, and I'm keen to see how that goes for the rest of the competition.
0: Can we touch on the Power and the Blues? The Blues too good in the end, overpowering the Power. But I think there were some good signs in Pua colours as well. Your mob, shall I say? with Hayden Triggs now coaching the team, did you see some sort of green shoots there in the Power?
1: Yeah, I think with the Powers, I've always said, like, we can't really underestimate them. Like, I know that Trigger's done a great job at recruiting the players there, and they had an outstanding preseason. I just, unfortunately, the Blues just came in and just clicked in that first half, and it just probably put foot on throat early, and it was tough for the Power to come back. But they, the Blues played their good running, offloading footy, and you got someone like Liana Mikelutu, who was an absolute wrecking ball, with a Braxton Sorensen McGee finishing on the edge. It's kind of their standard footy. But I think there's some talent coming through as well, some young ones in that Power group. Kokako Oraki is a talented player on the midfield. Sam Taylor, who's obviously been in the Black Ferns environment, she's a vice captain of the group or co-captain of the group, and there's so much talent. Like, the overall, like, the amount of debutantes across the weekend, and some of those babies were my under 18s last year, and they're out there debuting for Opiki. So it's pretty cool. The talent that's coming through, it's there, and we just got to continue to nurture them.
2: Getting the urge, Kenj, getting the itch to get out there and run around. What keeps you busy during the day, Kenj?
1: Like, the only time I've had an itch was walking into that stadium. I just want to play on that stadium so bad. But maybe we need a Black Ferns Classic match or something, mate. Or go have a run around for a club team and try and get on there. Like, full-time, just obviously into my role in the pathway space, just still trying to create the opportunity for our players. But that takes up most of my time. But just so much, I was thinking, when you're retired, you're going to get more free time, but it tends to get taken up pretty quickly. I'm probably more busier now than what I was as a player.
2: Ken, just on that pathways, like, I can imagine with some of the successes of our Wahine teams, the Black Ferns Sevens, and you got the Black Ferns that have done some amazing things. Is there a real appetite out there for young girls, Wahine, to jump into the game of rugby? What is the pathways like for you?
1: Yeah, we're getting there. It's slowly going in. Like, I mean, I'm in it every day, but now it's just putting it out there so people, you know,

0: people can see it. We get a lot of feedback to say, oh, people don't know the women's rugby pathway, that, you know, but, and for me, I'm like, what do you mean they don't? Because I'm in it every day. So we're just working hard to make sure we can create that and make it real visible for parents and players. And in the future, there's some really cool opportunities for our under 21s age group. So watch this space with what's going to happen there. So it's starting to build out, and obviously our under 18s, we've got our top, you know, top 50 players coming in July in a kind of a north-south kind of setup that play. And in the future, we'd love to obviously create a New Zealand under-18s team down the track to be able to play the likes of Pacific Islands and Australia. So it's starting to build out. We've had the talent here, and now we need to go away from that kind of camp setup and actually have some games.
1: Sounds amazing, Kenge. You're the best person for the job too. I know how passionate you are and just how hard you work for that increase in visibility, but we certainly got a little bit back for you guys and all the guys who are involved in women's rugby too, with 12,000 at One New Zealand Stadium. Hopefully many, many more big crowds to come. Thanks so much, bud, for joining us.
0: No worries. Thanks, guys.
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0: 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The Turnstile.
1: Mate meets mate at the stadium. The tickets are on the mobile. Lining up to scan through. Oh, no! His phone's flat. He can't access the tickets. 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
7: Nick Gill is busy getting the Ravens in tip-top order, and Gilly joins us on the show.
8: He's running some good content too.
7: Nick Gilly. Good morning from New Zealand to you, buddy. How are you getting on?
9: Gilly!
10: Yeah, good thanks. Good thanks, gents. How are we all? You well?
7: We're good. Now, last time we spoke, you were busy getting your feet under the desk, trying to figure out which door led where and how to work your way through the corridors of power at Baltimore. Where are you at the moment?
10: Yeah, well, it's we're just finishing the off season, to be fair. So, yeah, things are interesting. We've had sort of a 2.5 month off season. We had a mini camp last week, which is basically 2 full days of full football training, and now it's summer break, so the players disappear for 5 weeks and go to their training facilities, go back to their home bases, and they spend 5 weeks having a little bit of a break and getting ready for the start of the preseason. So, yeah, it's starting to quiet down a little bit, which is nice.
7: Gilly, you've had, just in recent days, the conclusion of what's known as a mandatory veterans camp. Can you explain what that is?
10: It just means that players that have been in the NFL before, so if you've been in the NFL, you're a veteran.
7: Mm-hmm.
10: Even if you're 21 and you've had one season, you're a vet. And mandatory means you have to turn up. And so during the off season, the players actually, through their collective bargaining agreement, have lots of flexibility as to when they turn up and when they don't. And mandatory means we had everyone here. We had all 90 players here for 2 big days.
8: Talk to me about the big one himself, the QB, Lamar Jackson. Have you had any conversations or tinkering with Lamar Jackson, the biggest winner from the offseason, apparently, from my understanding? I'm reading right in front of me, Gilly. What's he like?
10: He's a good man. He's, he's awesome. I sat down, had a cup of

0: But by talking to people, that they sort of, people have been turning up the practice when they don't have to, because they're so excited. And enjoying it. So yeah, there's good signs.
1: Awesome, Nick. Oh, well, we continue to wish you all the very, very best, and hopefully you get a little bit of a breather too, and hopefully we can catch up with you when the team's back on deck and the preseason gets underway.
0: 100%, guys. Hey, love chatting, and go well, eh?
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3: 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England keeper David Seaman, 6 yards off his line. Ronaldinho has one idea. 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It drops into the net.
4: 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Ronaldinho has scored. David Seaman is caught cold.
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1: Big congratulations is in order for Ollie and Ben, Ollie Welsh and Ben Taylor, who have won gold at the World Cup in Bulgaria. And I believe Ben's on the phone with us now out of Turkey, because why not? Ben, good morning from New Zealand. How are you?
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0: 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A controversial send-off, drama right to the final whistle, and a match-winning try from James Tedesco as New South Wales edged Queensland 22-20.
1: Tedesco has grabbed it out of the air and he scored the try!
0: Now the rivalry heads to Melbourne for Game 2. Can the Blues wrap up the series, or will the Maroons fight back to force a decider? State of Origin Game 2. 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

0: why you just got to keep communicating, right? You're just checking in daily. Stokes and I have, we've spoken every day since this incident has unfolded, and there's been a range of emotions which Ben's gone through as well. I'm not going to share those with you. That's out of respect for our relationship and the confidentiality of that as well. I care about Ben, and I just want to make sure that we are doing the right thing by him and ultimately doing the right thing by the team also.
1: This exchange here, I think, says it all. Have a listen to how long this pause is after the question is asked to McCullum.
2: Just on Ben, you're worried about him. Are you encouraged that he's already back in the nets and he's considering playing on Friday for Durham?
0: I'm worried about Ben, that's it. I'll leave it at that. I'm in constant communication with him, which is great. I care for him immensely. Whatever he is working through at the moment, it will be because that Ben thinks that that's right for dealing with what he's feeling at the moment. So my concern is Ben. He's very entitled to make his own decisions around that stuff, and I encourage him to keep doing stuff like that, because if it gives him some joy and some satisfaction, then that's good.
2: Do you actually know if he's going to play on Friday at this stage? Do you know?
0: Not at this stage, I don't know.
2: Okay, thanks.
1: So two, possibly three debutants for England. How's Brendan McCullum feeling about them?
0: Yeah, I think Jordan Cox, obviously James Roux was our backup batter in the squad, but that was very much to cover the kind of top six role as a batter. We thought now with having to make some changes, Jordan Cox, he wasn't it. He obviously was over at the IPL. We wanted to see him come back and see what he could do before thrust him into that role for the first time. Scored a double 100, which is sort of a pretty compelling case as well, and we think that his power and his rounded game is quite a nice fit at number 7, so we still very much see James Roux as an exciting option for us, and he may even get the nod this week too. But Cox, he's a fine player. He's been on our radar for a long time across all formats, and I'm excited for him to get the opportunity because he's had a couple of false starts in the past, so we wish him well. And Sonny Baker, I genuinely believe that if Sonny's able to get some early success, if he's able to get an early wicket in his spell or in his second spell, I think the crowd's going to get behind him. I think the country's going to get behind him because he plays games. He's a little bit like Mark Wood. He's got good air speed. He swings the ball. He's got great skills, but he charges in. He's got wild celebrations, and you can just see that cricket is what he wants to do. So I'm excited to see how he goes, and he is very well planned and very well prepared, which fits in with what we're trying to achieve now in this team with some of the shifts we've made. We wish him well, and may the cricketing god shine on him.
3: 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Tune in for live FIFA World Cup commentary of France versus Senegal. 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
12: Well, concern evident there in the comments of Brendan McCullum. To gauge some reaction to that, we're joined by John Norman of Talk Sport in the UK. John, good evening. This is no longer, it would seem, about larrikin behaviour by players, but some deep concern over the well-being of England's top player.
13: Yeah, absolutely. I was at the press conference today and, you could just feel the tension and surprise at times in the room. And at times, it wasn't because of what Brendan was saying, the plenty that he said that caused surprise. It was the pauses. I don't know if you've worked out how long some of those pauses were. But there was
12: 6-7 seconds, yeah.
13: Would ever come back as captain. No, what was the question? There's a question about whether Ben Stokes had made the right decision to play for Durham this week. And the pause in time, 6 seconds. George De Bruyne, the cricketer, has gone with 7 seconds. My producer, Scott, went with 6. So whether it's 6 or 7, that's a long time for silence to hang heavy in the air. Look, it was a very strange press conference. At no point, and Neil, who's part of our commentary team, mentioned this on the show that we do. At no point did Brendan McCullum try and give a crumb of comfort or raise the expectation or just give some indication that, you know, there might be a bright future there for us. It was all very on message. Every word was accounted for. And at the end of it, you came away from it feeling like almost certainly we've seen the last of Ben Stokes as captain and even as player in England. And part of the reason for that isn't just because of the concern, the worry, the fears for Stokes. I'm not sure Ben Stokes, sitting in Ashington, watching this from afar, or wherever he lives, it's actually Steve Harmison lives in Ashington. Ben Stokes lives in Carlisle, I think. Maybe up north. I don't know whether these comments are going to be going down particularly well. So I think this is a story that's got some legs and it's going to run for a bit. And I don't know, I've got a horrible feeling there's going to be some recriminations, because, of course, we haven't actually heard from Ben Stokes yet.
1: It's quite interesting. The way McCullum was wording things as well, John, he's normally quick to try and contextualise situations and almost play them down a little bit. But I thought he was very upfront. He used very emotive language as well, the use of worry for Stokes repeatedly, and then the emphasis on wanting Stokes to have joy again. What did you make of the way that Brendan held that press conference? It was quite

0: Legends of grassroots sport.
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8: The dust and the gravel has settled after the Barcelona Catalonia Grand Prix, and we're now around a third of the way through the F1 Championship, a weekend off from the action before they head to the Red Bull Ring in Austria for the next round. I guess a good chance to get an overview on how things have played out over that, as I say, roughly the first third of the series. To do that, we're joined by SpeedCafe.com writer and news editor Simon Chapman. Hiya, Simon.
9: Good morning. How's it going, guys?
8: Yeah, great. Look, just when it was starting to look like Mercedes were really taking over the whole show, along comes Lewis Hamilton with his first win for Ferrari. A result the championship needed, do you think?
9: Yeah, I think so. Obviously, Kimi, with those five straight race wins, really has taken a hold on the world championship. And then having that DNF in Spain has

0: points now, which, you know, makes it exciting. You know, obviously, that's two race wins still worth of a lead for Kimi, but it shows that that Mercedes isn't perfect. You know, Kimi's car failed on him in Barcelona. George's car failed him in Canada. So, you know, Mercedes, they're probably wary that, you know, reliability is a bit of an issue for them, whereas Lewis, he's just been plugging away, finishing every race. Ferrari have been getting slowly better and better, and it's culminated in victory for them.
1: It's no great surprise that Mercedes have been going so well. I think that was the talk before it even started, that they had something pretty special there. Are you surprised, though, that it's been Antonelli, not Russell, who's been showing the way?
0: I don't know if I'm surprised. I think Kimi was always going to be the heir apparent at Mercedes. You know, for the longest time, Toto Wolff, the Mercedes team principal, has always spoken very fondly about Kimi Antonelli. He's always wanted to have sort of his own legacy, much like Ron Dennis did with Lewis Hamilton, to create a world champion and say that he was the guy who brought Kimi Antonelli into F1 and got him a world championship. And I think for Toto, he's starting to see, you know, the sum of all parts come together, and Kimi is absolutely delivering. You know, it's his second year in Formula One. He's getting accustomed to this car, to these tracks, and Mercedes have just come out with an absolute world beater, and now Kimi is starting to put those performances together. What it really shows is that maybe George isn't as good as we all thought, or maybe he just doesn't quite have the capacity to have a driver who's matching him.
1: Yeah, Antonelli, he is brilliant. And you've got to remember, he's still a very, very young man. He's hardly a man. Yeah. You know, he's a teenager. It.
0: Yeah, 19. Crazy, right? I don't know what I was doing at 19 or what you were doing at 19, but geez, driving around at 300 kilometers an hour is crazy just when we start talking about those numbers. But yeah, it's just incredible his development in such a short space of time. Like, this is literally his second year in F1. We haven't seen these kinds of numbers for a long, long time. 5 straight Grand Prix wins. You know, Lewis Hamilton wasn't doing that in his second year of F1, and we know what success he's had. You know, he's a 7-time world champion, and now we're probably staring down the barrel of Kimi repeating Lewis in some ways, in so much that, you know, the second year that Lewis was in F1 with McLaren, he won the world championship, and I think the way that Kimi's going, he's probably going to match that. You know, there's in Formula One history, no driver has won 5 Grand Prix in a row and not gone on to win the world championship.
1: Right. Look, the early stage of this series featured a lot of issues with new power units, or the new power units. I suppose a kind of an advanced hybrid type of power unit. Are there signs that that's all starting to settle down now?
0: I think so. I think, you know, the FIA have made a few little adjustments and a few tweaks, and we're seeing fewer comments from drivers around them being dissatisfied. It's not perfect. Like, let's be honest, these cars aren't perfect. I think we would like there to be less reliance on batteries, but it's just kind of one of those things that the FIA and F1 did to appease the manufacturers, to get guys like Audi to come along and play in the sand pit. So I think we'll see some more changes over the next couple of years. The FIA have agreed to sort of move the momentum away from this 50-50 split between internal combustion and battery power, to make it more reliant on internal combustion.

0: noise that we used to enjoy sort of in the mid-2000s and early 2010s. So, yeah, I think it was always going to be a big shift for F1 to make a change with the chassis and the engine and the batteries all in one season, and it was never going to be perfect. But, you know, a lot of the largest complaints are coming from the guys who aren't winning. So you're not hearing some of that stuff from Ferrari and Mercedes so much. So, yeah, I think it's there'll be changes, but and it will get better, I think.
1: Simon, Alex here, mate. Thanks so much for joining us. The weight of pressure can be overbearing. What could the relief and the removal of that now do for Lewis Hamilton's season, do you think?
0: Well, I don't know. It's really interesting. I before this weekend, I said to a few mates, I said, watch Lewis. I think things are starting to come together for him. They've made a few changes to the package of the Ferrari, particularly around braking. Motorsport is all about confidence. And for Lewis, it's having confidence in his car that when he gets in that thing, it's going to do absolutely everything that he wants to do when he makes those inputs. Braking's been a big thing for him. They changed the brake supplier, which was that sort of flew under the radar a little bit until Monaco, when Charles Leclerc had his issues and retired. And now they've obviously changed the brake supplier on that, notwithstanding the fact that they have Brembo as a sponsor and a supplier. So that was quite controversial in itself. So I think for Lewis, they've made changes to the car. He's confident. He's now got a win under his belt, and a win that, you know, even without that virtual safety car, he probably would have overcome George with the way that George was fighting with Kimi. So I think for Lewis, he's a genuine threat to Kimi's title now. Obviously, there's still quite a big gap to the lead and that he's got to overcome, but I think Lewis is just riding high. You know, the car is doing everything that he's wanting it to do. And let's not forget Kim Kardashian. I think Kim's also having a big part in this. I don't think I've ever seen Lewis so up and about. He is so happy at the moment, and I think he is genuinely a real threat because everything in his life is perfect right now.
2: We're happy for him. We really are. We're happy for him. Hey, look, we'd become so accustomed to the sight, excuse me, of Max Verstappen dominating in the Red Bull, the car that only he could drive. He's kind of been relegated to the ranks of the mere mortals to a degree this year, but there is some talk that maybe Red Bull have got a development in the wings that we might see come to the fore of the home track in Austria. Can you shed any light on that?
0: Yeah, is it going to be the kind of thing that overcomes Mercedes and Ferrari? I don't know. You don't normally see big momentum swings mid-season like that. You know, the Red Bull package just isn't quite there compared to Mercedes and Ferrari. I think they would have to make some massive strides, some massive headway to be able to match those two cars at the moment. And this was always kind of expected in a way, because when you make these big regulation changes, big overhauls, it's usually by design to shift the momentum. You know, McLaren and Red Bull were perfect basically and with the last regulation cycle, and now Mercedes and Ferrari have really nailed it. So yeah, maybe that gap gets a little bit smaller, but I'm not sure it's going to put Max into a position where he's regularly fighting for race wins.
2: Well, which kind of segues us onto a question I'm sure that a lot of people will want your opinion on. How do you rate Liam Lawson's progress in this championship, especially in light of what happened last year?
0: Yeah, I've been really impressed by Liam. I think, you know, I mentioned confidence earlier. I think

0: you as well about your future. And I think the same is true for Lindblad. You know, Lindblad, obviously he's part of that Red Bull program. He's been sort of their guy that they've really fast tracked into F1, but he's held his own as well. So I think stability for Red Bull and for Racing Bulls is probably something that they need right now. You know, over the last few years they've gone through so many drivers. You know, they had Daniel Ricciardo, they had Nick De Vries, they obviously had Yuki Tsunoda as well. Whereas like now it feels like that whole setup has really stabilized. You know, they don't need to be looking at Liam and Lindblad and going, oh, like we need to get them into Red Bulls, because there's no real threat, I think, at the moment of Max or Isaac either leaving or being poached.
1: Yeah, look, it's fascinating. It's so compelling on and off the track. Thank you so much for joining us. Just before we go, Simon Chapman, just give us a word about your website, speedcafe.com.
0: Yeah, Speed Cafe, obviously we cover everything motorsport related, F1, supercars, NASCAR, IndyCar. We've got a lot of interest in NASCAR at the moment with how Shane's going over there in America, and obviously Scotty McLaughlin in IndyCar. We've got supercars this weekend at Darwin for the Triple Crown there with you know, a lot of Kiwis, Ryan Wood, Andre Heimgartner going really well, and obviously Matty Payne too. So yeah, if you want to stay up to everything motorsport related, speedcafe.com, that's us.
1: Brilliant. Thank you so much, Simon Chapman.
0: Cheers, mate.
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9: Well, that's exactly right, Lashes. Thanks for those, or that headline.
10: Yeah, that here.
9: By the good
10: singular
9: team today.
10: Yeah.
9: Exactly right. Millsy is here. Finn's here. Lashes is here. I thought a pretty good performance, Millsy, with the ball, particularly by the All Whites. I'm not a football expert by any stretch of the imagination, but I was anticipating that they might struggle to score goals. But, geez, the two they scored, they impressed me.
11: Yeah, no, they're two crackers. Thoroughly enjoyed the game.
9: Mm.
11: Really engaged. My observation is we need to get the
10: here we go.
11: We need to get the pill at Chris Wood's feet just a little bit more. I don't know how we do that, but he is our best player. Great performance, grab a point, we're on the scoreboard, but we can't be satisfied with that.
9: Well,
11: how do we move forward? How do we get better? We've got two big games coming up against Belgium and Egypt. I see Chris Wood. He goes okay. He's our best player. He's like the Will Jordan of the All Blacks and the Mighty Crusaders. If we can get the pill to him more often, I believe that will increase our chances of getting the pill in the back of the net.
9: Can I be slightly harsh? I thought it was one that got away.
11: Mm.
9: I thought they probably should have won the game. And... one thing that I wondered is, should they not have made a couple of substitutions a little bit earlier?
11: Yeah, they
9: thought a couple of players looked very tired, and they made two of their subs at the very start of stoppage time, which to me surprised me a little bit. I thought they might have got a couple of fresh legs out a little bit earlier, maybe around that hydration break or something like that.
11: Yeah, no, because I looked at best on ground for me, Saprit Singh, excellent today. He emptied the tank, and I really liked what I saw. And if I was managing, I'd be thinking, okay, he's excellent. When do we bring him off to get some fresh legs on? But he's going so well. He's providing good opportunities, and he's just got a high work rate. That's the art of a manager, isn't it? The art. Do you push or pull? You know? It's twist or stick. Those are the decisions you have to make when you've got in the hot seat as a manager. And it was hot out there. Delighted with the results. Get a point. Yeah, you're right, though. You know, the last 5 minutes, I think we're next to each other, a little master, analysing the game. It just felt like, oh, if Iran get one here to make it 3-2, it just would have ripped your
9: knickers
11: off, wouldn't it? It just would have been heartbreaking.

0: Sometimes I really like him. Like, he's big and he's got presence. And I don't know, maybe I've got eyes for Kyle Preston. I don't know. But what's your take on it?
1: I think I think a few people do. And I'm probably the same as you. The times that Kyle Preston's come on, I thought he's been the better halfback in that side. And we asked Rob Penny, when would it have been around quarter final time, maybe, why Preston hasn't been starting. And he said because he's been doing such a good job off the bench that we don't actually want to change that. And I kind of understood that, but in the same breath, if you've got a guy who's playing that well, do you not want him to play 60 minutes instead of, say, 20 to 25? I think he's definitely the better halfback over those two. And if I was picking the All Blacks, I would be taking Kyle Preston ahead of Noah Hotham at the moment, absolutely. My thoughts.
0: No, I like it. Why is the Godfather taking the remote out of here that only works for this telly?
2: Look, I don't know, Cole, but...
1: Martin says to be disappointed with a 2-2 draw against the team ranked 20th in the world is amazing. We played well, but definitely could have won it. And I think that's my exact sentiment, Martin, that they played really well, but probably could have won it, and you'd still take the 1-1 draw. Millsy, after the rubbish penalty Italy put on us in the 2010 World Cup, I have zero sympathy for the Italian team. I'm still fuming years later, Mikey says.
0: Yeah, no, I've got no time for them either, Mikey. I want to put the boot in them as well.
1: And Richard, I think it is appropriate. I don't know if we'd read Richard's text out. He says, Millsy, isn't it appropriate and ironic that Rob rhymes with...
0: Thank you, Richard.
2: What, knob?
1: Correct. Hey.
3: 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Tune in for live FIFA World Cup commentary of France versus Senegal. 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Millsy and Guy.
0: It would be interesting to hear from Kyle Mills, who the club cricketers were in the New Zealand Tests at that time mocking 19-year-old Kane Williams. 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
6: Yeah, Agenda 1, you blokes. Does this afternoon's result get you more invested in the tournament? 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
0: Okay.
2: I'm exactly the same.
0: Yeah?
2: 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But watching just New Zealand being in it, I think, got me up and about, and then seeing how they play.

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6: Yeah, Zion Dale from TVNZ is with us live from Los Angeles. Great to chat to you, my friend. How was that, firstly? What did you make of the performance from the All Whites 2-2? I thought pretty darn good.
7: Hey, guys. Thanks for having me, mate. I'm actually just in the press conference room with all the players coming through, so excuse me if there's any some background noise. But, hey, look, I thought it was a terrific performance from the All Whites. The main thing that I wanted to see was goals. They struggled to score goals, but when it mattered, they managed to score two. I thought in attack, they looked really good. The match, I mean, what I found is with a lot of these World Cup games, it's just attacking intent football, and that's what makes it so exciting because there's no second chances at a World Cup. And look, I thought the All Whites were a bit vulnerable on the counter, but all in all, a 2-2 result is a fantastic result. Just speaking to some of the players not too long ago, they do feel like it's one that got away. It's a game that they should have won, having led twice in that game. But nonetheless, I think, you know, at any World Cup, especially for the All Whites, you'll take any points that you can get.
8: Yeah, I was about to ask, does it feel like this is one that got away? But you obviously have that feedback from the players in the New Zealand camp. But what about more around the grounds from the supporters and the other media people who you're working with? Do they feel like the All Whites let this one slip?
7: Yeah, well, it's funny because the Iranian players also felt the same way too. When they were up on the podium, they said they felt like that, you know, they should have won. But certainly from my vantage point, and when the All Whites go to a World Cup and get a draw, you always feel like it's lucky. But this one didn't feel lucky. I actually felt like they could have won and scored a couple more goals. I think just, you know, at crucial times, they weren't clinical enough to get the ball in the back of the goal numerous times. But look, I thought they were terrific in attack. They did make their chances count when they usually don't. And, I mean, talking to some of the fans just walking out of the stadium, I mean, they're happy, right? I mean, it's a result for the All Whites, but it is one where, you know, you might look back at a 1-0 loss or a 1-0 loss to Belgium or Egypt and think, well, if they'd won that, they'd probably get through.
6: You just tell us if you have to go and interview these people, mate. I know what it's like in there. So if you do need to go, you just let us know. But you mentioned Egypt and you mentioned Belgium, and they had the 1-1 draw this morning before that All Whites game. So with that, where does it now leave the All Whites? Like, are they any chance of beating either of those two teams? What do they need to do to get out of this group now, do you think?
7: Look, if I'm being perfectly honest, they will need to do something special to beat Egypt and Belgium. I watched that game today and it was a very, very high level. But that's not to say that the All Whites can't. A World Cup's a funny beast. Anything can happen. I feel like it's like that in any sport. But look, the All Whites just have to be stronger in defence. There were too many cracks. They were vulnerable on the counter. They let too many balls through, and the opposition that they're coming up against are going to be far more superior than Iran were today. But I think if they can fix up things in defence especially, that would go a long way. And I thought, you know, Chris Wood, my vantage point of the game, I was on the sideline, and actually watching him

0: whole vibe around parts of America that you've been to anyway around the tournament? Is it captivating the nation?
1: I think it is now. We were in Florida for the All Whites, and you wouldn't know what football is around there. You know, no one really knew what was going on. But we've come to California, and you got to remember the NBA finals and the NHL finals have just wrapped up, and that dominated pretty much all the sports news. But now around the bars, around the hotels, the football is on everywhere. And I think what is huge for this is the USA can do well. They had a big win in their first round, and people are slowly starting to tick on. And you know, even for a game between New Zealand and Iran, the media contingent that were here, you know, I know there's a lot of attention on Iran, but there was still a lot of attention on the Kiwis as well.
0: Okay, and just lastly, mate, I know you've got to go, but just lastly, they take on Egypt next, the All Whites. That is in, what, 5 and a bit days' time, nearly 6 days' time, up in Vancouver as well. So what are their movements over the next wee while? What does the next few days look like for you and them?
1: Well, they're actually right now on a bus back to their base in San Diego. I tell you what, guy, San Diego is a terrific, terrific place. Down the bars and the beaches there. I'm working, so I can't indulge too much.
2: Oh, yeah, whatever.
1: Me. Luckily, I am working because it would be dangerous. But no, they go there for a few days and then they go up to Canada and they stay there until they play Belgium. And then from there, should they make it through, they'll move around. But a terrific setup in San Diego. I'm heading back down there tomorrow, so I'm really looking forward to it. Life's not too bad at the moment.
0: Yeah, it sounds brutal, Zion. It sounds brutal, mate. Great to hear that things are going well. You're doing a terrific job, my friend. Keep it up. We'll chat at some stage soon, no doubt.
1: Thanks, boys. Thanks for having me. Appreciate it.
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10: What it's all about here on the show right now is Hyrox. And Izzy Dagg has informed us that he's going to go and take on a Hyrox event in Melbourne. But that's nothing, because our man, Pup Laurie, is over there, the Panther himself, in London on way to Sweden to take on the World Championships. Corey, a very good morning to you. Good evening, your time.
11: Geez, you built me up like a superstar here. I've got a rough title to catch up to now.

0: You know, we've got to rely on other avenues nowadays. The bar's just there to sort of, you know, provide that atmosphere, and you know, we don't care whether someone's buying a Coke or buying a beer or what they're doing. We've got to look for other funding avenues. So that's a big part of the work on for the committee. And
1: yeah, for sure.
0: I guess others have probably said the same thing in terms of the fact that, you know, getting volunteers to put their time up is more and more difficult. People have got more commitments. You know, a lot more going on. There's more sporting opportunities available to kids. So it's you know, it's quite hard work. You sort of get your dedicated hardcore crew at most clubs, I would assume. I know that's true of the Tasman region. Tend to see the same people around involved in the clubs that are putting in the work and the time. But it is hard. You know, it's difficult to encourage people to come through. It's difficult to get that sponsorship. We're very lucky. You know, I'd shout out to Gallagher's here in terms of the rugby kickback scheme that they're doing. That has allowed us to provide fees free in terms of a generous local company who directed the kickback towards the Nelson Club. So that actually in itself covered all our junior fees for the year. So so very grateful for those sort of programs that help us along, and not to mention the RADAs and the community trusts, those sort of guys that are out there helping us out as well. So beautiful. Grateful for all we get.
1: Yeah, awesome. Well, and grateful for you guys too to provide such a great community service as well. We know that rugby clubs still hold a very special place in the hearts of our communities, and it's good to see that the club's still there, and hopefully it will be flourishing for many, many more years to come, Kent, thanks to folks like yourself and the hard work you put in behind the scenes. So wish you all the best this weekend against Central. I know they tipped you up back in May, so here's hoping Nelson can get one back over there, mate.
0: They did. Revenge is sweet. So looking forward to the game and looking forward to the Marco having a decent season as well.
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13: 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The tickets are on the moment.

0: read that news and saw that news?
1: We try and stay as focused on ourselves as possible. Obviously, the team that they put out is going to be the one that we're going to have to show up and play against. So we try and do our best to prepare for all aspects of it. Obviously, having a bit more of a heads up that both Stokes and Atkinson are going to miss out is, you know, a relatively helpful heads up.
0: Yes.
1: But, you know, they've got a couple of guys that are coming in that have had played really, really good county cricket over this last season. So they'll obviously be a handful in their own right. And that element of the unknown as well coming into international cricket for the first time potentially for a couple of those boys. So I think we're just going to have to really make sure that we keep doing the things that we do best, and obviously the way the England boys do their thing is completely up to them. You know, we can only control what we can control.
0: Yeah, for sure. I assume the incident itself led to maybe, I know you guys have pretty high standards for yourselves, GP, but was there a little chat amongst the group about your own standards too, and making sure that none of the Kiwi boys sort of fall foul of their own standards on this tour?
1: Yeah, I think all the boys have a real high professionalism standard, and you know, as we go about our business, we make sure that we're trying to put both ourselves and New Zealand in the forefront of things, understanding that we are

0: and end up on the front page of news, you know?
1: Yeah, it's a good lesson for life, GP. You can end up on the back page, though, for good news. That's the difference.
0: Yeah, exactly.
1: Hey,
0: exactly.
1: We appreciate you. We're looking forward to the second test match. We wish you and the rest of the boys all the very, very best for a great performance. And keep it on, GP. Thanks so much for being on our show today.
0: Thanks, heaps, guys. Thanks for having me.
1: Kendra Coxedge joins us on the show. Elmo, morning to you. How are you getting on?
2: Kedge!
3: Hey, morning, guys. How's it going?
1: Yeah, we're good, thanks. Super Rugby Opiki. Well, yeah, let's start with that. Izzy got quite a shock when you started breaking the Hurricanes all of a sudden. He made some assumptions that you'd just be on the Crusader bandwagon.
2: I just assumed.
3: Right, I'm from Taranaki. I'm Hurricanes through and through, but I also support the Crusaders. But mate, Hurricanes are playing some good footy. This final's going to be epic.
1: It is going to be an epic contest. It's the old battle of the dairy companies here. Waikato, also I say the Chiefs taking on the Hurricanes. But hey, enough of that. So what about Matatu taking on the Manawa?
2: Yeah.
1: What scenes at the new stadium? How good for the game?
3: Yeah, it was awesome. I was lucky to be part of that. And, yeah, just to get in and, you know, watch a game in front of a crowd like that. And I know there's a few nerves around. The Chiefs Manawa girls rocked up on Friday night to the stadium and they were pretty impressed with the stadium. And then they're like, whoa, there's going to be like 10,000 people here. So, yeah, it's pretty cool for the game. It just shows you if you get in behind your teams that you can get a decent crowd.
2: And the rugby too, Elmo, was fantastic. Some of the displays, the skills, some of the players. I spoke about Eleanor Plum King yesterday and just how impressed I was with her. What about the performances out there for you?
3: Yeah, overall the game, I thought it was just a spectacle of it. So have you sell out, well, you get a decent crowd, you break a record, and then to have a display of footy like that was fast paced. The skill level, I think having a bit more pre-season and being together a bit longer has helped with the skill set of the players, and just the speed that Matatu were playing, and then just being able to execute what they were doing. And you know, someone like, you know, I thought, you know, Eleanor Plum King, yeah, hat trick tries. Grace Brooker was outstanding, yeah. I thought, and then having Paris Lokotui, her first rugby game, and she's a menace out there. So it's like it's exciting.
1: I want to talk and touch on Grace Brooker. I mean, Grace was just a kid, Kenj, when she first joined the Canterbury side. We know she's gone on to play in the women's AFL now, come back to captain the team. There's been such significant growth in who she is and how she goes about her work. But just how far, in your esteem, has she come as a rugby player and as a person?
3: Yeah, I'm real proud of Grace. Eh? Like, I think it was obviously a tough call for her, like, when she didn't get selected for the Black Ferns to go over and play in the AFLW and do something different. And I think it's been the best thing for her. I spent a bit of time with Matatu, you know, the week before their first game, and just her. She's obviously captain of the side. Her leadership, her growth, the way she's speaking to the group. Like, I almost sat there like a proud mum. She the way she's held the mana in that group, and she's grown as a person and as a player. You know, she's always been a great player, and when she's in an environment where she can thrive and people are getting around her, you can see what she can do. So, I mean, you know, is there an opportunity for her to get that black jersey back? Yeah, I'd never say no.
2: We're talking to Kendra Coxedge, former legendary halfback for the Black Ferns and all-around good sorts. Kendra, just in terms of, like, women's rugby at the moment, we're coming off a pretty successful campaign with the Black Ferns. We've had the first round of Super Rugby Opiki. You feel like things are trending in a good direction in terms of performance, the way that they're playing the game and some of the skills out there?
3: Yeah, I think the overall rugby that's getting played, and we saw it through the Black Ferns through Pack 4 and the way Whitney's kind of grabbed that. And, you know, I think the footy that's getting played and the physicality, like I'd probably say the physicality, but the way that it's done, I think is really a bonus at the moment. It's something that probably the people would say that Black Ferns haven't had. We play like expansive wide footy, but just having that physicality on defence and just starving team of the ball, I think, is, you know, and we've seen that against that Canadian side. and then you can see bits that are starting to filter into OPIC in the round one, and it's probably heavily led from, you know, the likes of Whitney and the Black Ferns coaching group, who are starting to feed down skill set and requirements back into the hubs and into Super OPIC, and you're starting to see it kind of get played and well not necessarily you want everyone to play the same kind of footy, like obviously there's an option there to be able to do what I want, but in terms of the skill set that they're looking for, it

0: coming through as well, some young ones in that power group. Kokako Oraki is a talented player in the midfield. Sam Taylor, who's obviously been in the Black Ferns environment, she's a vice captain of the group or co-captain of the group. And, you know, there's so much talent. Like, the overall, like, the amount of debutantes across the weekend, and, you know, some of those babies were in my under-18s last year, and they're out there debuting for Opiki. So it's pretty cool that the talent that's coming through it's there. And we just got to continue to nurture them.
1: Getting the urge, Kenj, getting the itch to get out there and run around. What keeps you busy during the day, Kenj?
0: Mate, the only time I've had an itch was walking into that stadium. I just want to play on that stadium so bad. But maybe we need a Black Ferns Classic match or something, mate. Or go have a run around for a club team and try and get on there. Mate, full-time, just obviously into my role in the pathway space, just still trying to create the opportunity for our players. But that takes up most of my time. But just so much, I was thinking, you know, when you retire, you're going to get more free time, but it tends to get taken up pretty quickly. Probably more busier now than what I was as a player.
1: Kenj, just on that pathways, like I can imagine with some of the successes of our Wahine teams, you know, the Black Ferns Sevens, and, you know, you got the Black Ferns that have done some amazing things. Is there a real appetite out there for young girls, Wahine, to jump into the game of rugby? What is the pathways like for you?
0: Yeah, we're getting there. It's slowly going in. Like, I mean, I'm in it every day, but now it's just putting it out there so people, you know, people can see it. We get a lot of feedback to say, oh, people don't know the women's rugby pathway, that, you know. But, and for me, I'm like, what do you mean they don't? Because I'm in it every day. So we're just working hard to make sure we can create that and make it real visible for parents and players. And in the future, there's some really cool opportunities for our under 21s age group. So watch this space with what's going to happen there. So it's starting to build out. And obviously our under-18s, we've got our top 50 players coming in July in a kind of a north-south kind of set up that play. And in the future, we'd love to obviously create a New Zealand under-18s team down the track to be able to play the likes of Pacific Islands and Australia. So it's starting to build out. We've had the talent here, and now we need to go away from that kind of camp set up and actually have some games.
2: Sounds amazing, Kenj. You're the best person for the job too. I know how passionate you are and just how hard you work for that increase in visibility, but we certainly got a little bit back for you guys and all the guys who are involved in women's rugby too, with 12,000 at One New Zealand Stadium. Hopefully many, many more big crowds to come. Thanks so much, bud, for joining us.
0: No worries. Thanks, guys.
3: 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A free kick from distance. England keeper David Seaman, 6 yards off his line. Ronaldinho has one idea. Curl it, lift it, trick the keeper. It drops into the net.
4: And Brazil take the lead. Ronaldinho has scored. David Seaman is caught cold.
3: England stunned. Brazil smiling. Magic delivered. That was a Sport Nation Football World Cup moment.
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9: Nick Gill is busy getting the Ravens in tip-top order, and Gilly joins us on the show.
10: He's running some good content too.
9: Nick Gill.
10: Gilly.
9: Good morning from New Zealand to you, buddy. How you getting on?
10: Gilly!
11: Yeah, good, thanks. Good, thanks, Jeff. How are we all? You well?
9: We're good. Now, last time we spoke, you were busy getting your feet under the desk, trying to figure out which door led where and how to work your way through the corridors of power at Baltimore. Where are you at the moment?
11: Yeah, well, it's we're just finishing the off-season, to be fair. So, yeah, things are interesting. We've had sort of a, I don't know, 2.5 month off-season. We had a mini camp last week, which is basically two full days of full football training, and now it's summer break, so the players disappear for 5 weeks and go to their training facilities, go back to their home bases, and they spend 5 weeks you know, having a little bit of a break and getting ready for the start of the preseason. So, yeah, it's starting to quiet down a little bit, which is nice.
9: Gilly, you've had, just in recent days, the conclusion of what's known as a mandatory veterans camp. Can you explain what that is?
11: It just means that players that have been in the NFL before, so if you've been in the NFL, you're a veteran.
9: Mm-hmm.
11: Even if you're 21 and you've had one season, you're a vet. And mandatory means you have to turn up. And so during the off season, the players actually, you know, through their collective bargaining agreement, you know, have lots of flexibility as to when they turn up and when they don't. And mandatory means we had everyone here. We had all 90 players here for 2 big days.
10: Talk to me about the big one himself, the QB, Lamar Jackson. Have you had any conversations or tinkering with Lamar Jackson, the biggest winner from the offseason, apparently, from my understanding? I'm reading right in front of me, Gilly. What's he like?
11: He's a good man. He's, you know, he's awesome. I sat down, had a cup of tea with him the other day, and just talking about his previous years and where things are at with him. And what's that?
10: A cup of tea. How good?
11: Yeah, mate. Cup of tea. You just come into my room, and we just sit down and chew the fat. And he's a good fella. And you know, he's got an amazing sort of approach to things. He's pretty relaxed. Reminds me of you, Izzy, when you were playing, mate. You know, he's sort of just cruising, having fun, loving what he's doing. He's really enjoyed the change in coaching. And it's, I think he's incredibly refreshed. You know, he's been here for 8 or 9 years, so, and there's a number of players.

0: players like that who have had the same coach here for a long time. So the fact that they've got 40 new coaches and me come in, it's the things have changed quite a bit.
1: Gilly, talk to me about the professionalism side of things. Like you're saying these players are going to go away. So talk to me about the programming. How do you ensure that everything is being done? Is there a lot of similarities to the ABs and your time with the ABs and trying to, you know, I'm talking from a professionalism point of view?
0: No, way different. Is he like first of all, like you can't send them away with something they have to do, because if they get hurt, they'll sue us. So it's very different. But but they're very professional. Like the big dogs, they're very professional. They have a team of people that they go and spend time with. You know, so they'll have, speaking to a player, he's in going to Korea for 3 weeks and he's taken his own therapist and trainer with him. You know, so these guys, you know, the big dogs, you know, have either a place they train at or they have a team of people that help them. And we send them away with a packet of information of what we'd like them to do. But at the end of the day, they have to turn up in great shape. And they can either remain here and use us, or they can disappear and then just turn up on their report day. So there's a little bit of fingers crossed, hope everything goes well. But there's also a fair bit of protection for the players to be able to go away. This is the only break they get, right?
2: Yeah.
0: So you know, it's a little bit different to rugby, you know, in that regard. But it makes sense as well. Like there's a lot of stuff in place for the welfare of the player and the you know, because the coaches, if they had a choice, they wouldn't have a break. They'd just train for 5 weeks and get ready for the preseason, you know. And
2: exactly.
0: And there's all these rules in place where, you know, when they do come back, that they're not allowed in the building for longer than 12 hours. A day. Oh, and what? So the program is 12 hours long every day, you know, so for 2 weeks. So it's very different.
1: How do you handle that, Gilly?
0: Well, at the moment, I don't have a choice. I'm just trying to learn, aren't I? You know, it's very different, but it's very much the same problems, right? The same challenges. High performance sports, the same, I think, across any sport. You're trying to figure out how to get athletes in the best shape possible, trying to reduce any risk, but also elevate capacity and abilities. And you're trying to get them excited about what they're doing. So we've got some really good people in the building. The athletes are awesome. I've had, you know, I talked about a cup of tea with Lamar. I've sort of had 18 of those with the top 18 guys sit down and try to learn from them over the last few years what they've found's been good and what hasn't. And so we have a lot of stuff to put in place and to do better, but it's exciting and everyone's pretty open and excited about everything we're trying to do. So it's all good.
3: Nick, before we let you go, and I know you're a busy man, but Jesse Minter, new coach, he's got rave reviews that I've read across the press. What's he like as a fella, and how complex is the job of a head coach given how many assistants and special assistants there are in an NRL squad?
0: Yeah, he's a top man. Get on really well with Jesse. He's an All Black. He's a mad All Black fan. You know, so he's very, you know, when I first sat down with him, he's very much just, look, I'm very flexible and I just want us to do the best. I want us to do things the best way possible. So he hasn't got these philosophies and ingrained routines just yet because he's so young. But, you know, his job's massive. You know, he's got 40 coaches.
2: Wow.
0: You know, and then he's got, you know, we've got 25 in our performance team. You know, it's sort of, so there are layers of responsibility and accountability. So he sort of has three direct reports, which are the coordinators, and then each of the coordinators have, you know, 10 or 12 direct reports. So a lot of his role is about planning and putting the what he wants the team, how he wants the team to grow and bond, and how he wants them to play, and standards and all that sort of stuff. So pretty similar to any other head coach. But he's also got a whistle, and he's also got a responsibility on the field. So he's also coaching, which is really cool. He's not just standing there being the gaffer, you know. So he's fully immersed, but good man. Young, 42. You know, and our offensive coordinator is only 32. You know, youngest in the league. So we got a young coaching group, but very exciting, and players are really enjoying their approach and their innovations and stuff like that. So a lot of energy around the building at the moment. I don't know anything different, right? But by talking to people, that they sort of, people have been turning up to practice when they don't have to, because they're so excited. And enjoying it. So yeah, there's good signs.
3: Awesome, Nick. Well, we continue to wish you all the very, very best, and hopefully you get a little bit of a breather too, and hopefully we can catch up with you when the team's back on deck and the preseason gets underway.
0: 100%, guys. Hey, love chatting, and go well, eh?
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0: Turkey, because why not? Ben, good morning from New Zealand. How are you?
1: Good, thanks. Really good.
0: Hell of a row, hell of a performance right across the regatta from you two. And look, narrowly missing out on claiming Bondi and Eric's world best time. Were you expecting that kind of row going into the event?
1: I guess in the warm-up, we knew we were going pretty fast.

0: And I just noted watching you race and the style that you race with, it's quite a low stroke rate compared to some of the other teams, but you seem to have great levers and really good coordination as a crew. How hard have you worked on that together?
1: It's definitely something that's come a little bit naturally. The main goal for us is to lever. Ollie's actually here with me now as well. He can probably elaborate, but yeah, it's not about being super strong. It's just about doing it at the right time and really levering off each other. And we kind of found that quite early on in our partnership, and it's been pretty special to kind of be a part of.
2: Ollie, we'll have a chat to you, mate. You're a big part of this partnership too. So talk to us about your feelings and how you were feeling post-race. No doubt you were exhausted, but take us behind the scenes in that final 500 metres, the feeling going through the arms, the lungs, etc.
1: Yeah, that last 500, we were definitely tying off a little bit. We took it out pretty quickly and paid the price a little bit, but that's the way we knew we had to race it. So, you know, put us in a good spot, and we've got a couple months now to work on that last quarter of the race and hopefully have a good sprint, come world champs in a few months.
0: You know, I don't know if you guys are in line for contention for the world championship, but an elite confirmation trial, and I just see the athletes have been listed there. That is so rowing, isn't it? You go and win a gold medal at a World Cup, you still got to turn up at Cutapeto for the trial. So something to think about, boys, in a couple of weeks' time.
1: yeah, you never safe with your seat until you go through another round of trials, and eventually you get there, but it makes it tricky for fans wanting to book flights and things like that to come and watch. But I think hopefully we've done enough.
0: You say so.
2: Ollie, just quickly on the partnership itself, what makes your partnership with Ben work so well? Like, let's be honest, you're relatively fresh into the partnership. Like, what makes it work so well?
1: I think our personalities probably have a bit to do with it. We're got quite different personalities, but we probably balance each other out quite well. So I try to just stay calm and keep Ben calm, and Ben's getting better at being calm. But we just kind of complement each other, I reckon, and that's what we bring the best out of each other.
0: That reminds me of another crew that used to row that boat, and I think it's something about pairs rowing, isn't it? The complementary skills tend to work in a boat like that, don't they? I don't know why that is, but I guess it's the nature of things. So what are the big things that you work on together from a training point of view, boys?
1: A lot of it is quite technical. Obviously, a lot of it is just low intensity, and that's just building up a base fitness. And that's the majority. We train coming to 20 to 24 hours a week, and most of that will just be long and slow. And then we do a few more intense things. But the whole time, like Ben said, just working on like a big lever, basically. And levering off each other. We've only got one oar on each side, so I have to pull just as hard as he's pulling. So we've got to kind of trust each other a little bit with that. But lots of different aspects go into it for sure.
0: I would have a question for Ben if I could, boys. Hopefully you can both hear this this conversation. Yeah, good as gold.
1: Ben.
0: Well, just hopefully you're there, Ben, and you can and hear the question. But Ollie just mentioned you've got complementary skill sets, and he's maybe the calmer one. So what does that essentially mean? Where are the moments where you might lose your calmness?
1: I think it's just more leading up to the races. I can get pretty stressed out, making sure everything's right, you know, all the boats in order. Ollie's a bit more chill. So if we're a little bit late or something, Ollie's pretty good at kind of, you know, pulling my head in.
0: Yeah.
1: I just like I'm a bit of a perfectionist, I guess I'd like to say, but yeah, Ollie's just good at keeping me chill, and it is good to have someone like him behind me, and it does calm me down quite a lot.
0: You are the Bond Murray new combination. You're exactly the same, you two. It's ridiculous. I've still got trauma from dealing with those two writing their book, and I'm feeling like I've just come to another generation of them. Amazing. What about goals from here, guys? You know, you've got to go through the trials, of course, but world championships now is surely the target. Do you feel like you're exactly where you want to be at this stage of the season?
1: Yeah, definitely. We're just trying to get faster, pretty much. But yeah, I guess our next goal is to win the world champs this year. And yeah, I guess the long-term goal is the Olympics, LA 2028. Yeah. But, you know, it's just each step at a time, and this next World Champs is where we really want to make

0: make another mark. But yeah, just keeping getting faster. We kind of want to make it as hard as we can for everyone else, and that's kind of how we race as well. Just go out hard, make them hurt, and see if they can hold on.
1: Hold on for dear life.
2: Hey, Ben, this question for you both, really, or someone, one of you can answer it. For me, when I was about to put that black jersey on for the first time, or you know, have the privilege and honour to represent such a team that's, you know, got a lot of history, those that have gone before you, it brought a lot of expectation and external pressure. For you both, have you felt that expectation, that pressure? And what, the reason I say that, we all talk about Eric Murray and Hamish Bond. How have you navigated that part of rowing in such a special boat?
0: I guess we don't really want to tarnish anything they've done. You know, they've done their own thing, and they've created such a legacy in themselves. And we do get asked that question quite a lot. But at the same time, you know, they did that, and you know, they went, I think, 69 races unbeaten. So we've got a long way to go to get to their level. But you know, it's awesome to be in the same conversation as them. And we're just trying to create our own thing. You know, Ben and Ollie instead of Eric and Hamish. So. Yeah, I guess that's our kind of our mindset, and we don't try flush those questions, but you know, it's awesome to hear those words. But yeah, just try stay kind of in with us, and we're at the start of a long journey, so trying to keep it in tight.
3: Oh, it's great advice, and we do apologise if those are awkward comparisons for you. We certainly don't mean anything by it, but we look forward to following the fortunes of Ben and Ollie, and you guys are making a name for yourselves, and that's really important. You know, every generation comes and goes through the boat, but the boat remains the same, doesn't it? So we hope you guys have the greatest build-up to the World Championships and success, and watching your race, gee, you've got a great combination going, you two. It looks so good on the water, so keep it on, lads, and safe travels home, eh?
4: Awesome.
0: Yeah, thanks very much. Appreciate the call.
3: Awesome, guys. Thanks so much. Ben Taylor, Ollie Welsh joining us fresh from World Cup success in Bulgaria. It is so interesting, isn't it? Because you are there. You're in the boat. It's your boat now, and it's a long time ago since Hamish and Eric were together there. You've got to go back to Rio in 2016, so it's a decade ago.
4: Yeah.
3: But the legacy will follow them around, because what those two athletes did in that boat was so extraordinary, and it was a world first. No one's ever done anything quite like it. I think it's great.
2: I'm probably sick of that question.
3: Well, you don't want to, yeah, but you don't want to chase their shadow on the lake, do you? But also, what an inspiration to say, you know, we're sitting in probably the most famous boat in New Zealand rowing history. If you take that 82-8, won the world champs, you look at Mahi and what Emma's done in the single, and of course the Ever Swindells as well. But you think about that boat and what those two did, and how good that you've got two fantastic athletes now taking up that legacy and enhancing it, and that's what it's all about.
2: Yeah, and for me it was more along the lines of how uplifting it could be. That's where I was thinking, like, this is an opportunity to, like you said, enhance that legacy, but make your own, you know, forge your own career, your own journey, so people, you know, in history and years gone by are talking about Ollie and Ben and some of the amazing things they've done. And yeah, it's an awesome time. Those boys are absolutely flying, and interesting to hear that. Final 500 metres, it just...
4: Oh, hold on.
2: They had to dig real deep, hold on, and come oh so close to the world record. So awesome chat. Well done, lads. We're right behind you.
3: For sure. Yeah, it's great. If you haven't seen that race and you aren't here rowing, go and have a look on the World Rowing website. They've got the final there, and yeah, it's quite an extraordinary race, actually. They just laid down a marker and no one could keep up with them. And then, as you know, you get to the final 500. No one's going faster in the final 500 than they did in the first. But it's about who can hold on the longest in those situations. So looks like they've got a style that's working for them. That is for sure.

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Carter and McCaw, Bert and Ernie, Bourbon and Coke. 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
8: Welcome in. We're going to be talking cricket for the foreseeable future because the lead-up to the second cricket test at the Oval has been dominated by two significant stories. The sudden retirement, of course, of Kane Williamson was talked about at length yesterday on the show. Now the saga surrounding the conduct and, well, perhaps more importantly, the condition of England captain Ben Stokes has rather erupted again, with England coach Brendan McCullum coming out with his strongest words yet on the matter. Of course, this is the breaking of a curfew by Stokes and Gus Atkinson, their proximity to an altercation in a nightclub, and the fact that they've been stood down now from the England team after that incident following the first test win at Lord's. McCullum holding his pre-test conference today on naming the England team clearly has some concerns about the well-being of his captain.
9: Look, when I first found out about it, I was obviously slightly bewildered, if I'm being honest, and then you go through a range of emotions. Then you go from being bewildered onto angry, onto

0: Kane Williamson owned to England for the sake of the team, you know, and he realised after that Lord's Easter, and you can't fake it at chess level. So huge credit to the man who's always put his ego to one side, and not just in the test arena, and not just for the Black Caps. I remember an IPL a few seasons back where, as captain of the Sunrisers Hyderabad, he wasn't even being picked. And instead of bulking, he used to stand just on the other side of the half. And David Warner, who'd been picked ahead of him and was captaining the side, would essentially jog over to him from mid-off pretty much between every over and just get what he should do next. And that, for me, just sums up Kane Williamson, the man. And really, Kane Williamson would probably walk away from cricket and not really care too much about, you know, what he's done in the game. But he'll always care about what he's done as a person for his teammates, the fans, and also his family.
1: Yeah. Well, look, finally, John, I mean, obviously a massive amount of upheaval in the lead up to this test. And I suppose the pressure really, even though England won that first test, the pressure goes back because obviously the way that this Stokes-Atkinson thing has been dealt with. But I guess that brings the attention back on Brendan McCullum, who many people thought was lucky to hang on to his job after what happened in the Ashes. It's kind of a whole different world of pressure suddenly, even though they've won up in the series.
0: Yeah, can you imagine what happens if they lose? You know, this is after a win. Look, as I say, Brendan McCullum, Rob Key and Ben Stokes were under a lot of pressure after the Ashes defeat. Brendan McCullum most of all, followed by Rob and then Ben Stokes. Somehow, in 5 months when Ben Stokes hasn't played, he now is the one under the microscope. And that is a little bit of a surprise, but certainly it'll also be a surprise if it stays like this. As I say, I think this story has got a few twists and turns to come. So the action off the field might actually be, you know, just as exciting as that on it.
1: Yeah, we will watch that space very closely. John Norman, thank you so much for joining us.
0: Yeah, anytime, guys. And I'll pass on your regards to Jeremy on Wednesday.
1: Good man. Thank you very much.
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0: now?
1: I think so. I think, you know, if I have made a few little adjustments and a few tweaks, and we're seeing fewer comments from drivers around them being dissatisfied, it's not perfect. Like, let's be honest, these cars aren't perfect. I think we would like there to be less reliance on batteries, but it's just kind of one of those things that the FIA and F1 did to appease the manufacturers to get guys like Audi to come along and play in the sand pit. So I think we'll see some more changes over the next couple of years. The FIA have agreed to sort of move the momentum away from this 50-50 split between internal combustion and battery power to make it more reliant on internal combustion. And then obviously there's a bit of chat around them moving to V8s as well, which will hopefully bring a bit of the raw noise that we used to enjoy sort of in the mid-2000s and early 2010s. So yeah, I think it was always going to be a big shift for F1 to make a change with the chassis and the engine and the batteries all in one season, and it was never going to be perfect. But you know, a lot of the largest complaints are coming from the guys who aren't winning, so you're not hearing some of that stuff from Ferrari and Mercedes so much. So yeah, I think it's there'll be changes, but and it will get better, I think.
2: Simon, Alex here, mate. Thanks so much for joining us. The weight of pressure can be overbearing. What could the relief and the removal of that now do for Lewis Hamilton's season, do you think?
1: Well, I don't know. It's really interesting. I before this weekend, I said to a few mates, I said, watch Lewis. I think things are starting to come together for him. They've made a few changes to the package of the Ferrari, particularly around braking. Motorsport is all about confidence. And for Lewis, it's having confidence in his car that when he gets in that thing, it's going to do absolutely everything that he wants to do when he makes those inputs. Braking's been a big thing for him. They changed the brake supplier, which was that sort of flew under the radar a little bit until Monaco, when Charles Leclerc had his issues and retired. And now they've obviously changed the brake supplier on that, notwithstanding the fact that they have Brembo as a sponsor and a supplier. So that was quite controversial in itself. So I think for Lewis, they've made changes to the car. He's confident. He's now got a win under his belt, and a win that, you know, even without that virtual safety car, he probably would have overcome George with the way that George was fighting with Kimi. So I think for Lewis, he's a genuine threat to Kimi's title now. Obviously, there's still quite a big gap to the lead and that he's got to overcome, but

0: And let's not forget Kim Kardashian. I think Kim's also having a big part in this. I don't think I've ever seen Lewis so up and about. He is so happy at the moment, and I think he is genuinely a real threat because everything in his life is perfect right now.
1: We're happy for him. We really are. We're happy for him. Hey, look, we'd become so accustomed to the sight, excuse me, of Max Verstappen dominating in the Red Bull, the car that only he could drive. He's kind of been relegated to the ranks of the mere mortals to a degree this year, but there is some talk that maybe Red Bull have got a development in the wings that we might see come to the fore of their home track in Austria. Can you shed any light on that?
0: Yeah, is it going to be the kind of thing that overcomes Mercedes and Ferrari? I don't know. You don't normally see big momentum swings mid-season like that. You know, the Red Bull package just isn't quite there compared to Mercedes and Ferrari. I think they would have to make some massive strides, some massive headway to be able to match those two cars at the moment. And this was always kind of expected in a way, because when you make these big regulation changes, big overhauls, it's usually by design to shift the momentum. You know, McLaren and Red Bull were perfect basically and with the last regulation cycle, and now Mercedes and Ferrari have really nailed it. So yeah, maybe that gap gets a little bit smaller, but I'm not sure it's going to put Max into a position where he's regularly fighting for race wins.
1: Well, which kind of segues us onto a question I'm sure that a lot of people will want your opinion on. How do you rate Liam Lawson's progress in this championship, especially in light of what happened last year?
0: Yeah, I've been really impressed by Liam. I think, you know, I mentioned confidence earlier. I think for Liam to have the start to the season that he's had has really cemented his place in F1. You know, he's got 28 points now. He's firmly inside the top 10. The nearest guy outside the top 10 is 10 points away from him. He's not actually that far away from his former teammate, Isaac Hadjar, who's obviously in the Red Bull this year. You know, 6 points to him, that's not a very big gap. And he's technically in a inferior car, so Liam has done absolutely everything right this year. Last year was a kick in the guts. You know, Red Bull, particularly Christian Horner, put a lot of faith in Liam to put him in that Red Bull, and it obviously didn't work out. And then he basically spent the entire rest of the season just trying to get to grips with this big cloud over his head about being the guy who got dropped by Red Bull. And I think in the off season, there's been the regulation changes. Racing Bulls have come out with an amazing car, and it's just really working well for Liam. It's basically been a perfect reset for him. And I think for New Zealand fans, you're probably not wanting Liam to jump into that Red Bull and risk the chance of going through that whole rigmarole again. But I think for Liam long term, you know, what this does is it cements him in that Racing Bull seat probably for the foreseeable future. And then, you know, when it comes to contract time, there'll probably be other teams that may look at him. I think he's genuinely a top 10 runner week in, week out now, which is fantastic for his career and his longevity.
1: We were joking about it yesterday. You know he's going well because he's actually getting mentioned during the race commentary now, which probably wasn't happening for a bit. The other thing, too, is that maybe he used up all his bad luck last year. And I don't want to tempt fate by saying this. I'm touching wood as I'm saying it. But he has actually had a bit of luck go his way in the last couple of Grand Prix.
0: Yeah, for sure. You do need that. You know, you just need to, and to an extent, you make your own luck, because Liam is qualifying better. He's just getting better results. You know, once you qualify better, you start your weekend off strong. You're not buried in the pack. You're not in that dirty year. You're not compromised by strategy, because the further down the order you are, it's just harder. Things just get harder. So for him, you know, he's just making that incremental improvement. And I go back to probably Kimi Antonelli. Yep. If you're going to sort of compare the two, Liam, realistically, although he's been around for a couple of years, he's had a bit of a stop-start career. You know, he was sort of a fill-in for Ricciardo, and then he filled in for someone else, and then, you know, you're not building the team around you, whereas now he's really building the team around him, and it's starting to pay dividends. This is, for all intents and purposes, Liam's second year in F1, and a lot like Kimi, he's making that next step, and we're seeing that in the results, because he's been able to build the team around himself, and he can just be confident that when he gets to the race, that he's not going to have that big cloud around, oh,

0: like, you know, what's in my future? You know, am I fighting for my seat all the time? Because he's just delivering. He's just delivering. And to get a string of, you know, points finishes is massive for his career.
1: You mentioned those incremental changes, Simon. Is there any two or three maybe that you think are obvious to him, or is it just getting that consistent time, those consistent top 10, top 12 sort of performances and building that confidence?
0: I think, like I said before, it comes back to qualifying. You know, it's delivering in those high pressure moments and going through Q1, Q2 and Q3. Yeah, and that was probably what Liam wasn't doing last year. He was always kind of just on the fringe of the knockout area in qualifying. So he'd go through Q1 and then he'd just miss out. So then, you know, you can't make that next step into Q2 and then make more headway. So I think qualifying's been a big thing for him because obviously the car has gotten a lot better, and that's giving him the capacity to be able to do that as well. So, yeah, it's just all of those little 1%ers, they all add up. You know, it's just Formula One and motorsport in general is just a confidence game, and that's all it boils down to is him having the confidence to know that when he goes out on track that he can string a lap together and it's going to be good enough. And I think when you look at Arvid Lindblad, his teammate, he's kept him really honest. I think having a really good teammate is obviously a massive thing as well, because you've got that data point, you can sort of bounce off each other, and Arvid's kept Liam honest. You know, if you look at the points, they're neck and neck with each other in terms of some of those results, but Arvid is kind of having that season that Liam had last year where when it came to qualifying, he just wasn't quite there. He was just outside the bubble to go through to the next stage of qualifying, and I think we're starting to see that now from Liam, that he's just able to deliver when it matters.
2: Yeah, that's an interesting point, because a lot of people speculated that Lindblad, very, very promising, and that maybe Racing Bull's Red Bull, they had him on a trajectory, and maybe Liam's performances and that he's performing a bit better than Lindblad, as you say, there's not that far apart, but he is performing better. Maybe has it clouded things a little bit in that regard?
0: I'm not sure. I think it kind of comes to the territory of Red Bull, right? Like we always have this chat around Red Bull and what's it going to do with its drivers, and you know, Isaac has been the guy who's gone from Racing Bulls and they've fast-tracked him into Red Bull, and he's doing a really good job. And I think because Isaac has done so well, there's been less of that chat around, well, what do we do with, you know, three and four being Liam and Lindblad. So I think for Lindblad, obviously he came out and he had that amazing result at Australia. He beat Liam, but then Liam's come back. He's bounced back and he's just been emphatically just that little bit better. So yeah, I think it's great that you can go into a race weekend and not have this constant media pressure around you as well about your future. And I think the same is true for Lindblad. You know, Lindblad, obviously he's part of that Red Bull program. He's been sort of their guy that they've really fast-tracked into F1, but he's held his own as well. So I think stability for Red Bull and for Racing Bulls is probably something that they need right now. You know, over the last few years, they've gone through so many drivers. You know, they had Daniel Ricciardo, they had Nick De Vries, they obviously had Yuki Tsunoda as well, whereas like now it feels like that whole setup has really stabilized. You know, they don't need to be looking at Liam and Lindblad and going, oh, like we need to get them into Red Bulls, because there's no real threat, I think, at the moment of Max or Isaac either leaving or being poached.
2: Yeah, look, it's fascinating. It's so compelling on and off the track. Thank you so much for joining us. Just before we go, Simon Chapman, just give us a word about your website, speedcafe.com.
0: Yeah, Speed Cafe, obviously we cover everything motorsport related, F1, supercars, NASCAR, IndyCar. We've got a lot of interest in NASCAR at the moment with how Shane's going over there in America, and obviously Scotty McLaughlin in IndyCar. We've got supercars this weekend at Darwin for the Triple Crown there with you know, a lot of Kiwis, Ryan Wood, Andre Heimgartner going really well, and obviously Matty Payne too. So yeah, if you want to stay up to everything motorsport related, speedcafe.com, that's us.
2: Brilliant. Thank you so much, Simon Chapman.
0: Cheers, mate.
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14: For one Hurricanes fan, Saturday night's final comes at the end of probably his busiest week of the year, the week of 15th to the 21st of June is Men's Health Week. And one of the key figures behind this program, raising awareness of the need for blokes to look after ourselves, well, he's been a top political journalist, a TV presenter, and being from Upper Hutt, a Hurricanes fan, Mark Sainsbury. Morning to you, Mark.
15: Morning, TJ.
14: Mate, why do we need Men's Health Week?
15: Oh, because it's just out of kilter. Because men aren't quite as good as looking after themselves as women are. The stats will go against it. And basically, the poor things, we just need a bit of a hand, TJ. You know, look, you know that. You've had your own health journeys and stuff. There's things that can help us. There are things that can get in the way, but there are things we can do to improve it. And the fact is that men die before women, they're less likely to make it to the pension. all those sort of things. And so it's just a 1 week of the year where we say, look, let's just focus on this. You can't avoid it. Let's try and do something about it. Because on all the metrics, you know, guys just do not come up good. So that's why we need to do it. Because men are dying from preventable causes.
14: Yeah, you often hear guys say, oh, I haven't been to the doctor for 15 years. But it actually gets to a stage where that's not actually particularly clever. And if you take
15: they say it like it's a point of pride.
14: Yeah, but if you take your car in for a warrant of fitness every year, why shouldn't, from the time you get maybe into your late 40s, why shouldn't you take your body in for a blood pressure check, a blood test, a check of your skin, etc.?
15: Yeah. Oh, no, look, the old MANWAF thing, which is what the AA have been doing, they've got right. It's been amazing, the campaign this year, Tony, because the AA got behind us, the Royal Ballet got behind us. There's a guy down in Christchurch putting on a play called Conversations with My Penis. Sexual, I kid you not. So, yes, there's a rich cornucopia of... look, I mean, a couple of young guys did a sim racing event. I couldn't believe this thing when I watched it, TJ. I thought I was watching live TV. I mean, the quality is just amazing.
14: Yeah.
15: And they had nearly 40 teams around the country, and they were putting this on for Men's Health Week. So we're an awareness campaign, you know. We're not rattling the tin. We've just got to get people's attention, you know.
14: Well, look, I'll just very briefly, you alluded to it, my own situation. I think in my late 40s, started getting a regular blood test on the advice of my doctor. And then in 2019, my PSA level started going up and eventually got it checked out, and they found out that I had prostate cancer. Now, I wouldn't have known about that from symptoms for a long time to come, but the fact that they were able to get to it early means I'm still here to be telling the tale. If I hadn't had that blood test, I might not actually be here. So, I think a lot of men get scared about what is involved, for example, in a test for prostate cancer. It's not the way it used to be. Men, you go and you get a blood test. Nothing digital required.
15: On TV, Tony, to Jeremy Wells, and I did it 1 year. But men, that was being a big barrier. I don't know why. I mean, we're starting to get over a bit of that sort of stuff, to be fair. But there can be a non-invasive test is done. You know, that's going to show up the first sort of signs. And as I say, men die with prostate cancer, not necessarily of it, if you get to it in time, and you're a classic case, Tony, you know. And that's what we want other men to do, just take those small steps to start avoiding premature death. Sounds sort of pretty cold and clinical, but that's what it is.
14: And
15: we can live longer, happier lives for us and our families, Tony. That's the other part of it.
14: Well, that was a big concern for me too, how it was going to impact on my family. Look, the other side of it, we've been dealing with it, we think, this morning in the case of Ben Stokes, and that is, we live in challenging times, a lot of stress about depression, anxiety. It affects a lot of men, and again, the tradition is to kind of bottle it up and deal with it on your own, which is, not wanting to show weakness by owning up to it. So what advice would you give? Where can people go if they're feeling that way?
15: Oh, look, there's a simple place. We're the safe haven here. Menshealthweek.co.nz is the website. We've got heaps of stuff on there and questions you may want answering and stuff. Non-threatening stuff, you know, make it just easy for people. But it's also got a thing on it which we've been running there for several years called What's Your Score? And you go on that, and they're just simple questions. You know, have you had a cholesterol check in the last 6 months? You know, can you talk to your doctor about it? Or have you talked to your doctor about bowel cancer and all these sort of things? It's just a little reminder. You think, oh, actually, no, I haven't done that in a while. I might go and do that. And that will give you, we don't keep the data. You go onto our website, you do this quiz. We're not monitoring you. Nothing to do. It's all private. But it'll give you an indication of where you're at. And what's good is like going to the doctor, Tony. It gives you an indication next year. When you go to the doctor 2 years later, you've got something to compare it to. That's why it's so important to start going. Give you a benchmark. But do the Watch Your Score. It takes about 2 minutes.
14: Yep.
15: And that is the best way to start.
14: Yeah, I did it yesterday myself, and I got a pretty good score there. Look, thanks very much, Mark. I'm not going to let you go, though, without getting a prediction from you for the Super Rugby final this year. As I say, you're a Hurricanes fan up against the Chiefs. What's your call, mate?
15: Oh, it's got to be. Look, the Chiefs are probably the second favourite side. It's got to be the Canes. It's got to be they're just playing so well. And it's right across the board. You know, it's not like a couple of individuals, but the quality is at such a high standard and getting more and more consistent. All the things we blamed them for in the past, they're managing to do this time. And I honestly believe it's got to be our year.
14: All right, Mark Sainsbury, thank you so much. Are you going to the game, mate?
15: Yes, that's what I'm hoping to. I'm up in Auckland at the moment for the men's health. It is terrible because, you know, the problem is we get such a lot of pleasure watching it on the telly where you get all the calls and the replays, the things like that, but there's nothing like watching live rugby. Yeah.
14: Good on you, mate. Okay, thanks very much for joining us. All the best for the rest of Men's Health Week. That's Mark Sainsbury there, and it's great to have him along. Just remember that little message there. You take your car in to get a warrant of fitness, guys. If you're in your late 40s, early 50s, anything older than that, just got to take yourself into the doctor for a simple checkup every year. It could well save your life. 9:47 is the time. Just going back to the text machine, 8833, Aaron saying, morning, TJ. I've seen a little bit of advertising on TVNZ for the NPC. Was totally unaware Sky no longer have it. I'm doing 16 games during the NPC. Sky do have it still. It's just that some of the games are going to be on TVNZ, which is great. It's going to be on some. There's going to be a free-to-air component with it. So that's the answer to that one.
4: Can I just go back to the men's health conversation there, TJ?
14: Yeah.
4: Are there any changes that you found extreme or basic that have been hugely beneficial to you?
14: Well, in terms of
4: just life that you've found have really positively affected your health?
14: I'm not sure what you're getting at there.
4: As in like something as simple as like eating healthier or
14: Yeah, look, you start to become aware of it, and particularly when you've had a bit of a shock like I did, you start to become aware of it. And so I go to the gym 5-6 times a week. I'm not there pumping massive weights. It's just
4: you got guns on you.
14: It's a routine.
4: Yeah.
14: I make sure every week, once a week, I go for a long walk on the beach if I get the tides right, so I can walk at low tide when it's great walking, say, on Takapuna Beach, something like that. Exercise is great. Diet is another thing. I think I've dropped about 10 kgs in the last 18 months, just gradually, by just being a little bit more careful. Alcohol is a big thing. I mean, look, I don't mind admitting it. When I was 18, 19, 20, I could probably drink for New Zealand. And these days, I really limit the amount of alcohol that I have. I don't want to sound like and it's not taking all the joy out of life. I can still go out for dinner and have a couple of glasses of red wine. I think it's just a general mindfulness. You don't have to go crazy about it, but I think regular exercise, and that helps the physical health and the mental health as well. It's something we need to talk about, and it's something that New Zealand men are absolutely hopeless at talking about.
4: Suck at it in this country. But it's basic stuff as well, TJ. My old man's a massive advocate of go stick your feet in the water.
14: Yeah.
4: Like, it's mind-blowing what just, as you say, walking on the beach and sticking your feet in the water or toes in the grass or whatever just does for your noggin, for how you feel. It's such a game changer, and those little things make enormous differences.
14: Yeah. Have we got time to take this one more text before go to a break, fellas? Yeah, okay. From Corey, I ran the Enduro for Men's Health. When I say Mark and Tim are two of the best blokes I've had the pleasure of working with. Since meeting them, my health has improved. Well, there you go. Thanks very much for that message, because that's what we want to hear. Doesn't take a lot. As I say, just a couple of hours exercise every week at least. Just think about what you're eating, think about how much you're drinking, talk about it, and go to your doctor once a year for that check. It could well save your life. I think I'm probably living proof of that. 10 to 10 now on Sport Nation.

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8: Well, that's exactly right, Lashes. Thanks for those, or that headline.
9: Yeah, that here.
8: By the good
9: singular
8: team at Night and
9: Day. Yep.
8: Exactly right. Millsy is here, Finn's here, Lashes is here. I thought a pretty good performance, Millsy, with the ball, particularly by the All Whites. I'm not a football expert by any stretch of the imagination, but I was anticipating that they might struggle to score goals. But, geez, the two they scored, they impressed me.
10: Yeah, no, they're two crackers. Thoroughly enjoyed the game.
8: Mm.
10: Really engaged. My observation is we need to get the...
9: Here we go.
10: We need to get the pill at Chris Wood's feet just a little bit more. I don't know how we do that, but he is our best player. Great performance. Grab a point, we're on the scoreboard. But we can't be satisfied with that.
8: Well,
10: how do we move forward? How do we get better? We've got two big games coming up against Belgium and Egypt. I see Chris Wood. He goes okay. He's our best player. He's like the Will Jordan of the All Blacks and the Mighty Crusaders. If we can get the pill to him more often, I believe that will increase our chances of getting the pill in the back of the net.
8: Can I be slightly harsh? I thought it was one that got away.
10: Mm.
8: I thought they probably should have won the game. And one thing that I wondered is, should they not have made a couple of substitutions a little bit earlier?
10: You know,
8: I thought a couple of players looked very tired, and they made two of their subs at the very start of stoppage time, which to me surprised me a little bit. I thought they might have got a couple of fresh legs out a little bit earlier, maybe around that hydration break or something like that.
10: Yeah, no, because I looked at best on ground for me, Sarprit Singh, excellent today. He emptied the tank, and I really liked what I saw.

0: However, the Crusaders, it was a false economy. I was telling Little Master that all the... That doesn't mean that the Crusaders won't have any All Blacks. Of course they will. They have Cody Taylor. They will have Fletcher Newell. They will have maybe Leo Willey. Maybe Lester Fionganuku.
1: Will, if he's fit.
0: And they'll have Will. And then they'll have Noah Hotham potentially too. They might have six or seven at an absolute push.
2: I hope Christian Leo Willey makes it.
0: Yeah, I don't know.
2: I think he deserves it, Lash.
0: In and out of game. Yeah, well.
2: He deserves it.
0: It depends on the Wallace Titi situation and then.
1: Jamie Hannah? Or do you reckon after his performance in the weekend might have...
0: Yeah, I think he'd struggle to get into the 34, to be honest, if you're asking me, but...
2: Do you know what player I'm confused on? Is Noah Hotham. I just don't know what to think.
0: Nah, well, he's definitely... Yeah, now...
2: Sometimes I really like him. Like, he's big and he's got presence and... I don't know, maybe I've got eyes for Kyle Preston. I don't know, but...
0: Well, yeah.
2: What's your take on it?
1: I think a few people do. And I'm probably the same as you. The times that Kyle Preston's come on, I thought he's been the better halfback in that side. And we asked Rob Penny, when would it have been around quarter final time, maybe, why Preston hasn't been starting. And he said because he's been doing such a good job off the bench that we don't actually want to change that. And I kind of understood that. But in the same breath, if you've got a guy who's playing that well, do you not want him to play 60 minutes instead of, say, 20 to 25. I think he's definitely the better halfback over those two. And if I was picking the All Blacks, I would be taking Kyle Preston ahead of Noah Hotham at the moment. Absolutely. My thoughts.
2: No, I like it. Why is the Godfather taking the remote out of here that only works for this telly?
0: Look, I don't know, Kyle, but...
1: Martin says to be disappointed with a 2-2 draw against the team ranked 20th in the world is amazing. We played well, but definitely could have won it. And I think that's my exact sentiment, Martin, that they played really well, but probably could have won it, and you'd still take the 1-1 draw. Millsy, after the rubbish penalty Italy put on us in the 2010 World Cup, I have zero sympathy for the Italian team. I'm still fuming years later, Mikey says.
2: Yeah, no, I've got no time for them either, Mikey. I want to put the boot in them as well.
1: And Richard, I think it is appropriate. I don't know if we'd read Richard's text out. He says, Millsy, isn't it appropriate and ironic that Rob rhymes with?
2: Thank you, Richard.
0: What, knob?
1: Correct. Hey.
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2: We're getting some good texts here, like Blind Date. That was a fun show to watch. And Lash, I would love for you to go on Blind Date. David Campese toured here with the Wallabies, Wallaby Gold.
0: Yeah.
2: And he went on Blind Date.
0: Real?
2: Yeah, to go for a date.
0: Well, if you asked my old man, he'd send me on the Undateables.
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2: The Agenda. Agenda one.
6: Yeah, agenda one, you blokes. Does this afternoon's result get you more invested in the tournament? Well, we watched all 90 minutes together out there in the office, and we were reasonably up and about.
7: We were, actually.
6: Took the lead twice. Does it get you fired up for Belgium next week?
8: I'm engaged now, Lashes.
6: Are you?
8: Yeah.
6: Crouch, touch, pause, and set.
8: 100%. Like, it started on the weekend, but now I feel like I'm in the game.
6: Okay.
7: I'm exactly the same.
6: Yeah.
7: I watched, obviously, when I was in Australia, the Australian-Turkey game. But that's the only other one that I've sat down for a full 90 minutes and watched so far. But watching just New Zealand being in it, I think, got me up and about. And then seeing how they played, I'm now like, okay.
6: Does it make you proud to be a New Zealander?
7: Do you know what, Lashes? To an extent, it does a little bit. Yeah,
6: okay.
7: It does. On the world stage, in what many people consider and what probably is the biggest sporting event on the planet, and to see them give a good old crack at a team ranked in the 20s in FIFA world rankings, I was bloody impressed, actually. But again, they probably should have won.
6: Yeah.
7: But yeah, I'm going to watch a ton more now, I think.
8: I like it.
6: I'm actually surprised that the Islamic State are actually ranked in the 20s.
8: Yeah, I'm not so sure about these rankings. Like, Gord sending that stuff through before. Are these rankings legit?
6: Yeah.
8: Are they legit?
9: I think they get skewed depending on the, like, if you're playing more teams above your rank. So, like, if you lose, you don't lose as many points. Maybe if you scrape a draw, you get more. There is definitely a way that it gets skewed, I think, a little bit. But, like, yeah, we're like 83rd, I think, which is pretty far down.
8: If we did a blind ranking, there's no way we're putting Iran in the top 20.
6: Nah.
8: Absolutely no chance.
6: Like, not a chance.
8: They would have struggled
6: to make 40 sides ahead of them.
8: Yeah.
6: Like, based on, like you say, a blind ranking.
8: We should actually do one.
6: Yeah, we should.
8: Tomorrow or Thursday. Yeah. Let's just do a ranking of how these teams should rank from 1 to 50 in the world.
9: Can you name,
8: in our opinion.
9: Can you name one player on Iran? Because I can't. I genuinely can't.
8: Charmy?
9: Is that the guy who scored, one of them?
6: No. You're just talking absolute dribble here, Kyle.
7: I could absolutely not.
9: No chance.
7: No.
9: But they're ranked 20, what, second in the world?
8: 20. Well,
9: 22nd?
8: Well, Alessia said 20 before, didn't he?
6: Well, and I said in the 20s. I don't know where they
8: are. Oh, okay, so it could be 29.
6: Yeah, it could be.
9: I think it's 22nd.
6: But I tell you what we should do is we exercise.
7: Gord said 21st ranked Iran in that text earlier.
9: I was close.
6: We should
7: trust him over any of you blokes.
8: I would have had Italy above Iran.
9: Well, they have a different qualification process.
8: Italy would definitely be above Iran.
9: Well, yeah.
8: 100%.
9: Yeah, of course.
6: Sorry. I'm just laughing that someone's accidentally text 8833 to 8833.
7: It's not that funny, is it?
6: Oh, that's a bludger of a mistake there. I think we should actually rank all the countries as a that are at the World Cup as a country.
8: as a sporting country?
6: No, just as a country in general.
8: What's the criteria you

0: Jason Mom.
1: Well, obviously, sporting ability, tourist destinations,
0: yep.
1: Safety, beers, attractive females,
0: nightlife, weather.
1: Yeah. Weather, of course. Yeah, that's high up there.
0: Safety. We should do that.
1: Yeah, I said safety. Did you? Yep. Yep. Public transport, things like that. We should look to do that.
0: Well, I'd have Italy at one. Let's do that.
2: Food? Did you say food?
1: No, that's a good shout. Food.
0: 1 to 48.
1: Yeah.
0: Okay.
1: Well, I think we can do that. The best countries at the World Cup. We can do it.
0: Yes.
3: Agenda 2.
1: Rightio.
2: This show,
0: well, it's an agenda.
2: Sometimes the show just goes.
1: Speaking of the
2: anyway,
1: World Cup.
2: We're enjoying the World Cup is what we were saying.
1: Yeah, we are. Bloody oath. And it got us dreaming when we scored a couple of peaches. How far in this tournament could we go?
0: Yeah.
2: You stopped that at the worst possible time.
4: I thought that was.
2: But the sentence was, how far could they go?
4: I thought that was going somewhere else at the Masters.
2: So did I.
1: Yeah.
0: I'm engaged, Lash.
1: And then we thought, say, for example, if the All Whites made a quarter final against England, right, that would obviously captivate a nation.
0: Oh.
1: But if you're at home on the couch, and we'll do a wee exercise here, if you're at home on the couch and the All Whites were in a quarter final of the World Cup against England, and at the same time, there was All Blacks versus Springboks in a Rugby World Cup.

0: What about you, Ash?
1: Yeah, it's very tough. Like, I have a real hatred for the Springboks.
2: Yeah, I'm big on them at the minute.
1: 2023, you hurt me. However, I probably would go the All Whites in a FIFA World Cup final. No, I actually wouldn't. I just couldn't do it. I'd have to watch the All Blacks versus the Springboks, I think.
2: Number one?
1: Yeah.
2: Then two?
1: All Whites.
2: Three?
1: Foxy.
2: Four?
0: Really?

0: Tom Bartlett, Kane Williamson.
1: You couldn't ask for a better ambassador for the country on the international cricket stage than Kane Williamson, and that just puts aside all the numbers and things. So I was disappointed that he gave it away mid-series. I thought we'd get to the end of the series. Obviously, it's created a bit of a problem for the team because they've got to bring Will Younger over there into it, so that's not ideal, but who are we to begrudge Kane Williamson whenever he wanted to go, as far as I

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1: Day! 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
7: Yeah, Zion Dale from TVNZ is with us live from Los Angeles. Great to chat to you, my friend. How was that, firstly? What did you make of the performance from the All Whites 2-2? I thought pretty darn good.
8: Hey, guys. Thanks for having me, mate. I'm actually just in the press conference room with all the players coming through, so excuse me if there's any some background noise. But, hey, look, I thought it was a terrific performance from the All Whites. The main thing that I wanted to see was goals. They struggled to score goals, but when it mattered, they managed to score two. I thought in attack, they looked really good. The match, what I found is with a lot of these World Cup games, it's just attacking intent football, and that's what makes it so exciting because there's no second chances at a World Cup. And I thought the All Whites were a bit vulnerable on the counter, but all in all, a 2-2 result is a fantastic result. Just speaking to some of the players not too long ago, they do feel like it's one that got away. It's a game that they should have won, having led twice in that game. But nonetheless, I think, you know, at any World Cup, especially for the All Whites, you'll take any points that you can get.
9: Yeah, I was about to ask, does it feel like this is one that got away? But you obviously have that feedback from the players in the New Zealand camp. But what about more around the grounds, from the supporters and the other media people who you're working with? Do they feel like the All Whites let this one slip?
8: Yeah, well, it's funny because the Iranian players also felt the same way too. They, when they were up on the podium, they said they felt like that, you know, they should have won. But certainly from my vantage point, and when the All Whites go to a World Cup and get a draw, you always feel like it's lucky. But this one didn't feel lucky. I actually felt like they could have won and scored a couple more goals. I think just, at crucial times, they weren't clinical enough to get the ball in the back of the goal numerous times. But I thought they were... They were terrific in attack. They did make their chances count when they usually don't. And, talking to some of the fans just walking out of the stadium, they're happy, right? It's a result for the All Whites. But it is one where, you might look back at a 1-0 loss or a 1-0 loss to Belgium or Egypt and think, well, if they'd won that, they'd probably get through.
7: You just tell us if you have to go and interview these people, mate. I know what it's like in there. So if you do need to go, you just let us know. But you mentioned Egypt and you mentioned Belgium, and they had the 1-1 draw this morning before that All Whites game. So with that, where does it now leave the All Whites? Like, are they any chance of beating either of those two teams? What do they need to do to get out of this group now, do you think?
8: Look, if I'm being perfectly honest, they will need to do something special to beat Egypt and Belgium. I watched that game today and it was a very, very high level. But that's not to say that the All Whites can't. A World Cup's a funny beast. Anything can happen. I feel like it's like that in any sport. But the All Whites just have to be stronger in defence. There were too many cracks. They were vulnerable on the counter. They let too many balls through. And the opposition that they're coming up against are going to be far more superior than Iran were today. But I think if they can fix up things in defence especially, that would go a long way. And I thought, Chris Wood, my vantage point of the game, I was on the sideline and actually watching him up close and just how he creates time for himself. And you can see why the All Whites try and get the ball to him, because he's just so calm and makes things happen. So, look, I mean, it's a huge hill to climb for the All Whites. A win today would have gone a long way because there's that third place finisher, the best of the third place that can go through. But now they're going to have to do it the hard way and I think get a result.

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9: The second test between the Black Caps and England starts at the Oval. Andrew McGlashan is a long-time cricket writer at Crickinfo. He's with us now, Andrew. Good of you to jump on, mate. Thank you. How unsettled might things be in England camp after everything that's gone on over the last week or so?
10: Yeah, it's been a big week, hasn't it, for them? I was thinking about it overnight, that when Joe Root is asked at the toss tomorrow about his team changes, there might be a delay to the start of play because he'll have a few to go through. So look, I mean, obviously that they've confirmed their team overnight, four changes, two debutants in Jordan Cox, who's a exciting young batter, and Baker, who they rate as a young quick bowler, Archer and Fisher coming into the almost entirely changed attack as well. So look, it's a great opportunity for New Zealand. This, they've obviously lost a big name themselves this week with Kane's retirement from Test cricket, but it would be a massive effort for England, I think, to sort of come through the last week and play with the same level of intensity that they did at Lords. I think we can expect a much more even contest from the pitch, certainly at the Oval this week. I don't think it will do anything nearly as dramatic as what we saw at Lords. But, I mean, I think if New Zealand can catch better than they did last week, and like I say, I don't think their batters will be confronted with quite the challenges, then it's a good opportunity for them to level the series.
11: Look, the New Zealand tour to England is always such an important tour, and the talking points post first test is a dodgy pitch at Lords, the Ben Stokes fiasco, and a Kane Williamson retirement. There's actually not much dialogue from

0: few days. But in terms of this evolving style, they still like to play a fairly positive brand of cricket with the bat. So they want pitches on the flatter side. Both batting lineups would love a pitch that is a bit more even. The evidence from the County Championship this season at the Oval is there's been a lot of runs, and I think we'll see over the next 24 hours there will likely be some pictures of the surface going around social media and stuff. Don't be alarmed if it looks very green. A lot of the pitches at the Oval this season have started very green, and the team batting first has racked up 500 in the County Championship. Now, I know County cricket's very different to Test cricket. The quality of the bowling, etc., goes up a level, but I'd be very surprised if we get anything other than a pretty good picture. It might be on the slower side because there has been some wet weather around the UK in the last couple of weeks. The grounds may not be able to get a huge amount of pace in it, but I imagine even if it's on the slower side, it should be pretty even.
1: Andrew, I think cricket needs a good test match. We've just seen this one at Lord's. The Irish test with the Black Caps was over in a few days. Obviously, the Ashes down in Australia was over very quick. I actually genuinely think over these next two test matches here between England and New Zealand, we need good test matches going deep into the fifth day.
0: Absolutely, I agree. And I think, I mean, you want to be able to see batters trust what they're playing on, don't you? You want to be able, you've got some, and sadly, obviously, Kane is retired, but you've got Joe Root leading England, one of the best batters in the world at the moment. Harry Brook, currently ranked number one. You've got Machin Ravindran, the next probably star of that New Zealand batting order now that Kane Williams has moved on. Guys who are good players, but I mean, guys who average top side 30, 40 in Test cricket, you want them to trust what they're doing. Because if they do that, then if they get out to a good ball, fair enough. If they play a poor shot, that's on them. But you want batters to trust what they're playing on and not to be a lottery. And I agree, we've seen some very... If there hadn't been rain at Lord's, that would have been another two-day test match, and that would have been England's third in their last six tests. And that's a ridiculous amount of two-day cricket to be playing. Some of that's on them, like the way they batted down here in Australia, but we saw the MCG pitch, for example, last summer down here was an awful pitch for a test match. So, yes, I agree. It would be lovely to see a test match, say, where one team puts up 400 in the first inning, someone replies with 350, and then it evens, and then it plays out in the second innings, and if you're good enough to chase runs in the fourth innings, well played. But we don't want another shootout.
1: Over the next 11 months, Australian Test cricket team are going to play 20 times. That's a staggering amount of Test matches. Are we going to see, perhaps, in the baggy green, a rotation policy, which we haven't really seen before when it comes to Australian cricket, but it just might have to?
0: Yeah, I mean, it's going to stretch their pace bowling. As we saw actually in the Ashes last summer down here, that was they were forced into looking at their depth. Michael Neeser, of course, played a key role. Brendan Doggett made his debut. Amazingly, Mitchell Starc got through it all. He's a terrific competitor. But I can't see any way that Pat Cummins, Josh Hazlewood, Mitchell Starc, for example, make it through all those test matches, whether injuries crop up or whether selectors take a call. But they do have a natural chance to rotate some of the quicks when they go to India in January and February. You can't see them needing to play, say, more than two frontline quicks in those test matches. So there's perhaps a gap there where someone can sit out a few tests. But it's going to be a huge challenge. I mean, we don't actually know what sort of team they're going to line up with in the first of the tests against Bangladesh in August yet. There's still a bit of uncertainty over that in terms of who's going to be fit, and certainly the batting lineup that we're going to see as well. But it's going to be a real challenge for Australia. What could be the final hurrah of what's been a very, very good, borderline great Australian team with the names they've got? A lot of them do want to make it through to that Ashes this time next year in England. They haven't won there since 2001, so plenty of motivation for them. How many are standing come this time next year, yes, I think remains to be seen.
2: One of them who looks like he might still be standing if he can get over this injury anyway is Nathan Lyon. And I saw your story this morning on Crick Info about the 38-year-old turns 39 this year, a bloke who has 567 test wickets who people might have thought would probably retire, but it sounds like he wants to keep going, Nathan Lyon.
0: Yeah, look, I mean, as you say, he stated yesterday that he wants to play every test match he's available for. The interesting part of that and the Nathan Lyon story, yes, there's the injury that he's coming back from, but he was left out of Australia's two most recent pink ball test matches, and then Australia didn't play a frontline spinner after he got injured down here in the Ashes last year. So it's going to be very interesting to see when New Zealand come over here, for example, in December for the four test matches, what sort of pitches they get confronted on and whether Australia feel that they want or need a frontline spinner. My gut feeling that if Nathan Lyon's fit, he would have played, though, certainly would have played the SCG test against England. Don't know what would have happened at the MCG. So I do think if he's fit, he plays. He, as you said, he's got nearly 600 test wickets. So I don't think you're leaving him out, but his position's not as secure as it was 12 or 18 months ago. So a really interesting time in Australian cricket there. And yes, I mean, he's got to get back on the park first. He was very confident yesterday that it'll be good to go for Bangladesh, but that was a very nasty hamstring injury he suffered in the Ashes. So yeah, again, he's one of the ones that wants to make it through to the Ashes, have another go at winning over there. Be interesting to see Australia manage him, whether he does play every test match he's available for.
2: Absolutely, it will be. Always enjoy chatting cricket with you, mate. Great to be able to catch up. Enjoy the next wee while, in particular this test between the Black Caps and England. Thank you.
0: Good to talk, guys. Thanks very much.
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3: Join me, Daniel McCarty, every Saturday from 10 a.m. as I'm joined by the sports freak and captain happy Graham Beasley and former Black Cap battler Grant Elliott to kick off your sporting weekend with a great mix of analysis, laughs, hot takes and plenty of

and we've got some good, you know, pros coming into the competition. So I like the direction, I guess, with the sales. I'd say it is younger. It's a lot younger than what it used to be. But I think that's a good thing for me personally as a Tall Blacks coach, to see that there's so much depth coming through. And you know, that young talent now has been, they hit 18 years old and they're going to college. So now going to college and then, you know, for us as the Tall Blacks staff, we're keeping eyes on a lot of those guys. But we even

0: Well, too, it's certainly they're doing a lot of good things, and the landscape there is one that I was excited to be a part of.
1: It's almost going to be like a Breakers reunion, some could say.
0: It pretty much is, yeah.
1: Well, Judd, it's been an absolute pleasure having you on the podcast this morning. Will and I are incredibly excited to see what this team can put together, not only in this window, but I mean, the World Cup's only, what, a year and a half, like a year or so away. And I mean, considering what we did in 2023 wasn't too bad. So maybe 2027 we can go a step further. But it was an absolute pleasure having you on, and all the best. We can't wait for the next month.
0: I appreciate it. Thanks. Thanks, boys.
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0: points, 7 rebounds, got a steal. Very efficient game as well. I believe he was like 7 for 10, something like that. And then the guy that's come in to replace him in the starting lineup, Sean Bairstow, back from injury, 19 points, 8 rebounds. So probably his best game in a Tuatara jersey this season, I'd say.
1: Yeah, he hasn't played much because of that injury as well, but looks like he's becoming more comfortable as well, which I think is always important. I thought he was really average for the Fire last year, so new environment. It was a bit of a shame he had to miss quite a few of those games earlier on in the year, but seems to be like he's definitely finding his feet a little more. And we'll have a look over to the Wellington Saints as well, led by Akech Alaire, 22 points, 11 boards, 2 steals and a block on the night, stuffing the stat sheet. But the big one here, Will, a player we rave on about every single episode, Elijah Pepper, who has been just far and beyond the best player in this league, like you said, an absolute scoring machine, averaging 30 points per game. The Tuatara held him to 12 points, 5 of 18 from the field, and he did...
0: He was 1 for 9 from 3 as well.
1: And I think he injured his hamstring as well in the third or fourth quarter, which I hope isn't a long-term injury. I want to see Elijah Pepper back on the court. But yeah, Tuatara did a very good job on defense. I mean, obviously they're going to throw everything they have, including the kitchen sink, at Elijah Pepper because he's just been that good this year. But a good showing from the Tuatara to round out Sunday
0: did
1: afternoon.
0: Did a good job to contain him. But if we look at the last game of the round, the Manawatu Jets fall to the Fi, 96-92.
1: Hell of a game.
0: Despite the loss, Ty Webster, we talked about it with Judd, 37 points, 2 steals.
1: Yeah, what a player.
0: Yeah, incredible performance.
1: Yeah.
0: Exactly why he's in this Tall Black squad, Finn.
1: Yeah, he's been very good, shooting the ball a lot better, just brings a wealth of experience. He's been good since he's put the Jets jersey on. Ty Webster has been excellent since that Breakers season. Struggled with a little bit of a niggle going into the Sells NBL campaign, but he's looked bloody excellent, and the Jets have got an absolute keeper there. But I'll tell you what, Caden Sand, he's gone a bit missing since Ty Webster and Corey Webster came along. Caden Sand,
0: Finn's favorite player.
1: Still one of my favorite players in the league, if not my favorite player. I'm expecting a big game from him in the near future. But we'll look at some other performances in this game as well. Isaiah Small, 23 points, 9 rebounds, 2 steals, and 1 block on the night. And in terms of the Fi, Jordan Nartai getting the nod for the Tall Blacks as well. 25 points, 8 boards, 2 blocks. And Tane Murray, 17 points, despite a little bit inefficient. He had a very good second quarter run where I think he scored like 9 or 12 straight points, including an AM-1-3. Tane Murray, an absolute weapon from the
0: line. Yeah, and we've kind of already talked about how the ladder's playing out. But yeah, you got your top 4, Tuatara, Sharks, Rams, and Saints.
1: Yeah, those are the 4 clear-cut best.
0: You got the Nuggets, Fi, Bulls fighting kind of for that 6th spot, and then the Airs, Jets, Hawks, and Giants rounded out. But still lots of action to come. We've got some more rounds to go, so that table could still be shaken up a bit, and it'll be interesting to see how it finishes out. But that's all for NBL Round 10 recap. We'll be back with some more for next week's episode as well.
1: Yeah, we're going to catch on the NBA Finals. The Knicks are victorious, first time in 53 years on the other side of this break.
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4: 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You know,
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7: 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NBA Finals action, Finn. The Knicks are our NBA champions for 2026.
8: Yeah. Yeah, they are. It's good stuff. Game five.
7: Congrats, I guess.
8: Yeah. Are you not a big fan of this result?
7: No. I don't know who I was rooting for, to be honest. I kind of wanted to see the Wemby legacy begin, but at the same time, I think I'm happy with the result. I think I was leaning to wanting a Knicks victory in this series, to be honest.
8: You know what I do have to say, though? I have to put up my hand and apologize to all New York Knicks fans.
7: Oh, mate, I've been doing that since the playoffs began.
8: Yeah, so I probably should apologize as well. I think I've declared multiple times in this podcast that I don't often trust the New York Knicks in playoff scenarios, but apart from those two losses to the Hawks, where they
7: were the hardest series, by the way, in hindsight.
8: Well, you say that, but like they only lost by 1 or 2 points in each of those losses to the Hawks, and then they blew them out by like 50 something in game six. So you could argue it probably wasn't their hardest, but I always said the Knicks will choke somehow. They always do. They lost the Pacers last season, which in hindsight probably actually was a hard series in the end. But honestly, the Spurs were the better team in the series. I'm not even going to lie. They led for 72% of this final series.
7: They just fell apart in every fourth quarter.
8: Every fourth quarter.
7: The Knicks went on a run. I mean, there was that game four run that they went on, historical
8: 29-point comeback. Most in NBA finals. I think it's the second most in playoff history. Do you know what the most is in playoff history?
7: I don't.
8: Do you want me to tell you?
7: Was it something against the Clippers?
8: No. The Clippers did it to someone else.
7: Oh, against the Warriors?
8: Yep.
7: Yeah, I remember.
8: In like
7: that.
8: 2017, maybe?
7: Damn.
8: Or was it 17. And do you know who led the way?
7: 2017?
8: Or 18.
7: Chris Paul?
8: No, he was gone by then.
7: Who was
8: Rockets?
7: Gone by then? Oh, he was.
8: It might have been 2018.
7: 2018.
8: Yeah.
7: Who was on the club? Lou Will.
8: Yes, sir.
7: Lou Will. Bucket.
8: Montrezl Harrell.
7: Danilo Gallinari.
8: Nah, I think he was gone. Oh, no, he might have been there still. Mm-hmm. And guess who hit the shot that put us ahead with like a few seconds left?
7: Montrezl Harrell.
8: Nope. He just won a championship.
7: Yep. On the Knicks. Landry Shamet?
8: Yes, sir. Landry Shamet, Clippers legend. I had to throw it back to that. What a time. But that
7: enough
8: game four.
7: About those bums.
8: Game back four. To the real champions. 29 point. Like that, honestly, as soon as that game had happened and they'd lost by 29, I knew that they weren't going to be able to pick themselves up off the ground and win the series because morally, that is just terrible.
7: I thought the Spurs would get the job done in game six.
8: They were on track to doing it in game six, but we go again.
7: I thought the Knicks would close it out at home at MSG, but no, they didn't want to wait that long.
8: No.
7: They got the job done on the road in five. I don't think anyone had the Knicks winning this series in five. There were definitely people having them winning, but it was in seven games.
8: If we go back to the episode where we were previewing going into the NBA Finals, you had the Spurs potentially sweeping or maybe even winning. You had five, and then I kind of talked you into it, and you're like, ah, no, we'll go Spurs in seven.
7: Yeah.
8: Because I was like, oh, you know, the Knicks have won 11 straight playoff games.

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9: 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Not massive performances, I thought. Honourable mention to Ty Webster. We never give a loser a spot on this list.
10: It's just our thing. We got to stick to it.
9: It's just our thing. You like Will, so we've got to stick to it. He had 37 points against the Fire. Honourable mention, they did lose. If they won the game, he'd be on here. But who is in third place, Will?
10: Third place, we got Braden Inger from the Sharks. Just one of their star players that can go off. I mean, there's so many of them. I think it's not a surprise seeing a Southland Shark on this list each week. But this week it was Braden Inger's turn. 25 points, 7 boards, 5 threes against the Giants. Doing what he does best, hitting 3 balls.
9: Yeah, he's been really solid for the Sharks this year. I think he's been down there for a few years now, dabbled a little bit in the English league, like Tobias. Yep. And very good 3-point shooter, a sound 3-point shooter.
10: Not quite good enough for second place though, Finn. Who comes in at second place this week?
9: That is, of course, Zach Riley from the Auckland Tuatara. Off the bench, finished with 26 points, 7 rebounds and a steal to go along with 7 of 10 from the field and 9 of 9 from the free throw line. So a very efficient night for Zach Riley, and obviously he is a defensive weapon, so I'm sure he was...
10: Just all the more impressive that it was off the bench as well.
9: I agree, and he would have probably had Elijah Pepper as an assignment a little bit throughout this game as well. So just got to add to that too. Who takes the cake for this round though, Will?
10: No surprises. When you're dropping dimes like this guy is, then you're gonna land at number one. Keanu Rasmussen, 25 points, 15 dimes, and 6 boards against the Franklin Bulls. So he was doing it everywhere on the court for the Hawke's Bay Hawks, leading them to a big win, a much needed win for them. He comes in at number one this week on the Fast Break Podcast MVP. Congrats to him.
9: Yeah, definitely well deserved for Keanu Rasmussen. That's all we have time for on the Fast Break Podcast this week. We'll see you next week to dive more into the Sells NBL now the NBA Finals is all wrapped up. We'll see you then.

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0: a very good morning. Wednesday the 17th of June. Welcome to Sport Nation team. Scotty and Izzy with you through till 9 a.m. this morning. Great to have your company. Morning, Izz.
1: Morning, Sumo, Robbie, Sammy, and our loyal listeners that tune in every morning. Jeez, I love you. Thanks for your support. 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
0: Yeah, good as gold, good as gold.
1: You're a commentator, aren't you?
0: Huh?
1: Oh, mate, I'm so proud of you.
0: What's happened now?
1: Well, the way that, mate, we touched on it this morning. I know you're being humble here, but I want to give a massive shout out to you because...
0: Oh, it's very early for that.
1: I played the game of rugby. And I try to have a commentary gig and commentating my own sport, a sport I should know.
0: Yeah,
1: I struggled big time with it. Absolutely struggled, stressed myself out, felt like I wasn't doing a good job, and you just go out there and just commentate hockey in a 3-2 win for our Black Sticks women's as they punch their ticket to the semi-final. And I just wanted to give you a massive shout out, mate.
0: Ah, it was fun.
1: Take it.
0: A lot of fun.
1: Embrace
0: Thank
1: it.
0: You. I appreciate that. Love me some hockey. And the Black Sticks, they were good last night. We're going to actually have Hannah Gravenal and Casey Crowley, who was player of the match last night, in the studio with us today.
1: It's awesome.

0: fucking holy. Mm.
1: Do you know, funnily enough, is that's why I stopped playing hockey as a kid. Because up until I think the age of 12 or 14, you couldn't bring the stick up over the shoulder. This is old school. This is when you played in the grass and the mud, of course, and the stick was about 3 feet long at the end. But it got to about age 14. I went, oh, hell no. I like my teeth. And so I took up footy instead, rugby instead. I thought that's a safer option.
2: Well, that was a debatable option too, Subo.
1: Front row.
2: Chuck a mouth guard in, mate. Put a headgear on. You'll be right. And just on that, like the timing of it, I've tried to play a bit of hockey back at Lindisfarne College. We had some wonderful surfaces there. Go get a hockey stick. Try and hit it. So I hit in concrete. Yeah. I don't know how they timed that ball, but anyway, it was awesome. Amazing.
1: There was the Chilean central defender, Fernando Flores, last night got absolutely smashed on the ankle bone. And I thought, oh, she's broken her foot here. And she went off limping, and 5 minutes later, she was back on.
2: Straight back in.
1: Tough. They are tough.
2: Hey, not a hell of a lot of padding, eh?
1: Well, they got the shinies. Got the shinies, and that's about it.
2: Yeah, that's it.
1: Yeah, it's hectic. And don't even get me started on just the cardiovascular demands of that game. Mm. Oh, yuck. Hey, World Cup Punters Club today. We've got a $50 bonus cash bet on today's matches, so we'll keep you informed throughout the day. If you've got any thoughts on that yourself, 8833. 6 and 10 today, it's France and Senegal on Sport Nation Extra. So the kickoff at 7 a.m. If you are a dyed-in-the-wool footy fan, you are welcome to head over to Sport Nation Extra, or you can stay with us. And between 9 and 12, Chappie and TJ in the studio. The Rural Roundup with Aaron Speedy between 12 and 1. Staffy's in solo between 12 and 3. And Guy and Lashes between 3 and 6 this afternoon. On our show today, Marty Burke out of the Chiefs is going to join us. Cowbells, welcome at the Caketon. Hey, congratulations to fans as well. Sold out in 15 minutes.
2: Sold out
1: in 15 minutes. You know, we throw some bricks around here, but some bouquets are necessary sometimes. Well done, team. Daniel McCarty will be in with a FIFA World Cup update. We're going to talk a lot about what we saw yesterday. Whoa, that was a hell of a ride. Hannah Gravenel and Casey Crowley, as mentioned, going to be in studio at 8 o'clock. I did say to the Black Six last night, I'm happy to do this over the phone. Nah, we want to come in.
2: Yeah, awesome.
1: Yeah, how good. Paul Mawadi will be here with our TAB odds update.
2: Get them a coffee.
1: Hey, before we get out of the blocks, let's get into an overnight update, shall we?
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1: It's Wednesday, and you know it's going to be Sammy Ackerman Day today because the Warriors have named their extended squad, Kurt Capewell and Mitch Barnett, part of that after Origin 2, of course, tonight. After suffering a quad contusion last week, Alofiana Khan-Pereira is out. Replaced on the wing by Chance Nicol-Klukstad. That was the conversation yesterday. Yeah. James Fisher-Harris and Leka Halasima remain sidelined. Sam Healy returns from a thumb injury to the bench. Rocco Berry and Luke Metcalf have been recalled on a six-man interchange after stints in the New South Wales Cup. Of course, still plenty of movement in that squad before Sunday's fixture.
2: That was a lot of time before Sunday.
1: the White Ferns, and we are going to get out of the blocks on this. 5-wicket loss to Sri Lanka in their second match of the World Cup after going down by 7 wickets to the West Indies. And it was another fielding shocker from the White Ferns this morning. Tim Payne, the viral All Whites defender, looks set to cash in. And you picked this. You picked this. When we talked about the Tim Payne Instagram fame, you said not only is it going to help, obviously, with his financial opportunities, brands, etc., it's also going to help with his contracts. And wouldn't you know it, but the Paraguayan champions, Olympia, have reportedly signed Tim Payne. Getting the trademark, here we go, from Fabrizio Romano.
2: Very obviously talented player. Yep. You know, he's been plied a straight over here in New Zealand.
1: 6 million followers, thanks very much.
2: They just know, commercially, the opportunities that will come and follow Tim Payne. Look at the fans. It was Mexican dad and son there wearing Tim Payne shirts.
1: Yeah.
2: Custom made.
1: Yeah, it's nuts. Serena and Venus Williams. Can you do that for me, please? How many do you want? Serena and Venus Williams playing doubles together at Wimbledon, a combined age of 90. What a combo. The Williams sisters, incredible. A concussion to lock Caleb Delaney will force Clark Laidlaw to make at least one change to his team for the Super Rugby final against the Chiefs

0: in Wellington on Saturday night. Those teams will be named today. And in England cricket, Jamie Smith confirmed to miss the second test against New Zealand following the birth of his daughter, with James Rue coming into the side as a third debutant. You're all caught up thanks to Signet, and thanks to Chemist Warehouse, keeping Kiwis healthy every day. Should we get out of the boxes?
1: Yeah.
0: Well, today was a big day. A couple of days ago, probably a bigger day against the West Indies, and the White Ferns have failed now twice. And I do have to say, it is extraordinary to me, that you would leave 600 games of experience on the bench in a World Cup. It is one thing to be ideological as a coach and to take franchise formulas into the international game, but it's quite another to leave heart and soul players out of your team with all of that experience in a World Cup under pressure. I think the selections have been abysmal. I think they're paying the price for that. I think that this is about selection and coaching ego and not about what's best for the team. I know the coaches and selectors will disagree with that, and I understand that I have a personal relationship with Susie Bates. But take that aside, you're leaving close to 5,000 runs out there on the bench. You're leaving all of the experience of Tahuhu on the bench. And it's not about the quality of bowling, and it's not about the quality of batting. It is the intangible things that you have in a team in international cricket. You cannot, and I stress this, you cannot take franchise formulas into international cricket and think you're going to get the same result. In a World Cup, under pressure, you need your experience out there in every single facet of the game. I make no apologies for this assessment, but this is a defending champion White Ferns team who have gone into their last two matches with one hand tied behind their backs. That's not on the players, that's on selection. And they are not going to make the semi-finals of the Cricket World Cup at this stage.
1: Mm.
0: Unless miracles rain down from above.
1: Yeah.
0: Unless miracles rain down from above. And you know that it's pressure. You know that it's pressure because of the way that team has been in the field. When you are tight, when you are on edge, you just can't do the job. And there have been sparkles of talent. There have been signs of life. But ultimately, when push comes to shove, you need leadership in clutch moments. You need a resolute mind for the game. And you need to have that experience out there on the biggest stage. And I cannot for the life of me fathom why that is not the case here. I think that the coaches and selectors have sold that team short. And this was a huge opportunity to prove that New Zealand cricket are not just one and done when it comes to Women's World Cups, that they actually could go out there and contest with the best. They've left their greatest T20 player out of the first two games of the World Cup. I cannot understand that decision. And I won't resolve from my position on that.
1: I know, Sumo, and I know it's hard for you.
0: It's massively hard for me.
1: It's very hard for you. In this situation, I look at that group and I still see a lot of experience there. I still see a Mary Kerr. I still see a Sophie Devine.
0: Mm.
1: You know, I see a Brooke Halliday that's probably been in there for a while now. You know, Maddie Green. I see still a whole lot of experience. And I can understand your stance, but for me, I don't want to come down hard on these players that have been given an opportunity because
0: it's not about the players. It's about, are they ready for the big stage? Were they ready for this tournament?
1: You've got to give them a chance at a World Cup.
0: Do or die games.
1: There's always those players. Like you look at Nehe Milne-Scudder. Mm. You look at myself, for example, that hadn't played a hell of a lot of rugby. I got five tests and I got thrown into the cauldron.
0: Yeah.
1: To have a crack.
0: Yep.
1: Started the first game of the World Cup against you know, Tonga back in 2011. Left out Mills Molina. So I can understand that there's a lot of frustration there, but I don't really want to come down too hard on these players that have been given opportunity and they've missed out, and they will be feeling like absolute dog shit right now.
0: 100%. 100%.
1: But I know that's a lot of experience. That's a lot of class there, and no doubt there's a lot of emotions that is happening right now.
0: Communications that I've had from some of the most respected players and pundits in the game can't understand it. So it's not just about my personal opinion. I mean, there are people across the cricketing globe who are shaking their head in bemusement. They cannot understand this. And you're right, it's difficult to talk about, but it's the elephant in the room here for me. And there is obviously a stubbornness, because you have to be, as a selector and a coach, you have to say, oh, this is what I believe is right. But I've got to be honest with you. I just think that I can see from afar. I'm not inside that team. I'm not out there on the field. But I can see from afar that the mistakes that keep getting made are the result of the similar pressures that team has. And they need to have leadership in those moments. And leadership comes from experience. It comes from experience.
1: I think with these World Cups, and when you're leading into a World Cup as a coach, you have so much time on your hands. You probably come up with all these formulas, all of these things that you want to go into a World Cup with. But because I feel at a World Cup, what you did last time out was never going to. It's not going to work. Teams are going to do their homework. They're going to come up with strategies. They're going to come up with game plans to try and be the better. So that old saying of going out there and defending the title, you got to try something different.
0: Agreed. And so here's the question I'd have for you. Do you go on potential, or do you go on proven performance as a selector? It's a genuine question, and I don't think it's been asked. I don't think it's been asked. I go back to, you know, if this is Christian Cullen left out of the 2003 World Cup, people are still talking about it.
1: Yeah.
0: People are still talking about Buck Shelford being dropped as an All Black captain. People are still talking about Ben Smith being dropped for the semi-final of the World Cup in 2019. I mean, is this because it's women's sport, so they don't have that much attention on them, so therefore no one's prepared to argue with it?
1: No, definitely not.
0: Insane.
1: Definitely not.
0: It's insane. And I feel for them. I'm gutted for the team. And as you know, I adore that team. I've ridden the roller coaster for many years as a commentator, as a fan, and more recently as a partner of a player. And so my heart breaks for them. But also, I just think serious questions need to be asked about whether this was the right move. Now, they are still a slim mathematical chance of getting through, and I certainly hope they do. But this should be a debate. This is a massive point. And it's not just about Bates. Tahuhu out there as well, also a winner in the last World Cup. And I agree. I've got a lot of time for all of those youngsters in that team. And again, my assessment of that is not on them. It's on what an international team needs in the biggest stage in the game.
1: Yeah.
0: And those are the intangibles. And there's no formula for that, as you know. There's no formula for the heart and soul of a team.
1: So for me, I come from a seat where I've got no skin in the game. I've got no emotions, nothing really riding on this. And I'm pretty content with it, to be honest. Sumo. Like, I just think they've made a decision. We've got to back it. For us and for me personally, I'm just like, they made a decision. Young as he goes, look, it hasn't worked at the top for sure. Like, bowling has been a struggle. The spinners have been the only ones that really salvaged and made that a competitive game. Outside of that, she was pretty tough going, fielding, etc. But I look at it and I go, you know what, they've gone into this. They've made their decisions. For me, just got to back it. And obviously it's backfired big time. And now we're going to start asking those questions. And at 6:45 this morning, when Ben Sawyer comes on, we ask him those questions.
0: Okay, conflicting points of view, and that's what the world of sport is all about. We'd love your thoughts, 8833, on that and everything else. And of course, we might have buried the lead here, because the All Whites yesterday got their first point of the World Cup, and Eli just
1: now
0: was massive. You're
1: going
0: to get back up.
1: We'll
0: take a short break. We'll be back after this.
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0: moment, one miss, forever remembered as the man who died standing.
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0: Can't wait for the rugby this weekend. Fern's gone. And Izzy, how good were the lunchtime roast potatoes at Linda's farm? That's from Chris. Roast potatoes for lunch.
1: The roast potatoes are outstanding.
2: Fridays. I think it was Fridays. One day we got a roast of the week. It was beef, chicken, whatever it was. And you get these nice roasted potatoes. I don't know. They must have been in a deep fryer for at least 10 minutes. And they were so, so good. Oh, I love me more Linda's Farm lunches.
0: Linda's Farm roast potatoes.
1: And they used to have this.
0: What, did you have butler this service there as well?
1: No, we actually did. We had a
0: did you have a turn-down service at night with the mint on the pillow?
1: We had a full walk-through cafeteria to get your lunch, which was a

0: cooked lunch every single day. And then in the middle, there was this little trolley. And on the trolley, it had about 50 loaves of bread. And typical, you know, me and my one other Māori mate, we went to the school. We're straight into the bread, boys. Bread on everything. Chuck the pie on the bread. And we taught everyone that the pie sandwich and how good it was.
1: Maybe time to let it be now. Sumo says this text, point made, don't labour it. Oh, there's never a point I've met that I don't want to labour, my friends. But yeah,
0: that's
1: right,
0: a good debate.
1: We are allowed to have a debate. They're a national side. Goodness me.
0: Definitely.
1: But I take the point and the text, and we are moving on because FIFA World Cup, well, New Zealand got invested yesterday, didn't they? I've seen so many clips floating around of schools sitting in their halls and auditoriums and watching the game. And I know a number of the boys at my boys' school all just parked up for fifth period and got
0: amongst it. Yeah, like everyone watched it, eh?
1: Oh, it was
0: primary
1: awesome.
0: School, they all turned the TVs on at school. I was like, what?
1: What?
0: That's some homework.
1: Eli just, you know, look, he wouldn't have been a household name outside of football fans where he is now. First player ever for New Zealand to score a double in a World Cup match. New Zealand's streak, undefeated streak at World Cups continues, stretches back to 1982, as TJ alluded to yesterday.
0: I've seen that on the socials as well.
1: 44 years,
0: wow.
1: Undefeated at a World Cup. What a record. I mean, you obviously watched the game. What did you make of it? Gee, Chris Wood was magnificent at the top of the box, I thought.
0: Yeah, I thought, you know, everyone was solely focused on Chris Wood, and I asked Daniel McCarty that question yesterday. What do we do to unlock Chris Wood and allow him shots on goal? I thought his play and his work at the top of the box and that combination with Eli Just was fantastic. That ability to catch the ball on the chest, tip it down onto your feet and just give a little cross pass to Eli Just was amazing. Like the class that he was able to produce and show, there's a reason why he's playing in the EPL, in fact. I thought, you know, we asked for a more attacking intent, and we've seen that, I felt. I thought, like, what was the shots on target? I think we're relatively pretty good. Like, 13 shots, 8 on target. Possession, we had 53%. Mm. But the risk that comes with that is you allow a lot of opportunities for the opposition. We allowed probably too many opportunities for Iran to give a crack and get back into the game. But, mate, honestly, all in all, I thought it was a fantastic game of football. A huge display. What a stadium. 70,000 screaming fans, Iranian fans, Kiwi fans, everyone. I just absolutely loved it, Sumo. Great way for the All Whites to start. But then another part of me, and Daniel McCarty and Ricardo spoke about this yesterday. Missed the opportunity to create history.
1: Well, yeah, I mean, it is, because you took the lead twice in the match.
0: Yeah.
1: And they will know that. I mean, I think they will be happy with 1 point, but tougher assignments to come as well, which doesn't help. But, you know, in saying that, how much confidence do you think they will take from the fact they've put two goals in the net? You know, they've had those moments. They looked pretty sharp on attack. Their link play was pretty good. I mean, some pundits are calling Eli Just's first goal of the tournament so far. So they're being talked about. You know, I thought an interesting scene. So I see, what's the old mate's name, the FIFA guy?
0: Infantino.
1: I see he rolled into the Iranian changing room afterward to thank them for the way they showed up.
0: Just to tell them cheers for coming and getting your bus and get out of here.
1: Well, yeah, possibly. but he got
0: to shoot back to Mexico straight away.
1: He got to have his peace prize moment, didn't he?
0: I
1: don't know. I mean, I suppose I could sense the reaction from the players afterward was the fact that they thought they too maybe had let one slip. And that's just, there wasn't a lot of emotion, was there? I mean, there was not that sort of joy.

0: think so, because you look at the next couple of games, Egypt, Belgium, you know, two competitive nations that are going to be always hard. But you know, like, for me, you build up for something for so long, you probably make it more than it is, and there's a little bit of pressure, a lot of nerves, and for them, you know, to go out there and produce a performance like that, 2-2 against Iran, who's had a difficult build-up as well. We can't forget that. I think, you know, they could put that behind them. They've had a taste of the big time. They've had a taste of the crowds, the fans, you know, beautiful surface there in America. I think the surfaces that they put on display there are outstanding. They can move forward and, you know, and throw everything out there now. Leave it all out on the park. You know, you've got two games potentially, and then you might be going home. But imagine if you can go one further. Imagine, team. And yesterday I touched on a thing, boys. Four shots on goal, on target, four saves, in fact. And that bet came through. I think it was paying $3.75. So, boys, I think it's our day to have a punt today, isn't it, Robbie?
1: Are you feeling quite confident now?
0: I'm feeling really confident after my horrible start with Ecuador. I feel like it's my day to come back and have a good crack at something here. There's some juicy options. 271, in fact. So, Sumo, we got a chance. I don't know the maths on that, the percentages, but we got a genuine chance to make some cash today for our punters.
1: Do you think? Okay, well, I might take a short break then in that case and go through 270 of those 271 options and see if I can come up with a bet of my own. It is coming up 6:28 here. After the break, Sammy Ackerman will have our sports news headlines. We'll continue the conversation. Ben Sawyer still to come. So is Marty Burke, Daniel McCarty, Hannah Gravnell, Casey Crowley, Paul Mawadi. It's all happening on the show. 8833 with your thoughts.
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3: Minutes away from 7 here on Sport Nation with Scotty and Izzy. It's time for some sports news headlines. Thanks to the good crew at Night and Day. They've got it when you want it at Night and Day. But it's Wednesday, so it's not so much sports news headlines, lads, as it is Teamless Tuesday Review Day. And the Warriors have named their side to take on the Cowboys at Takaha. First time in the brand new spanking stadium down there. And tell you what, I am not surprised by most of the changes or lack of. There was some calls, you know, do the halves need to be looked at? Will they? What were they going to do on the wing? Well, there is still no AKP. Alofi Anakampira is unavailable. That sees Chance Dukal-Klukstad start on the wing. It named a start there. It is a spot he's played earlier on in his career, not so much recently, but he is. They've gone for a first grader rather than a specialist winger. Their wingers are still very young in their careers, and bringing them into a starting spot for a side that's had a bit of a struggle in their last start, I think they've made the right call with the experience of Chance going in there. Interesting to see what will happen with Chance should everything been fine with AKP, but as it is, the forward pack it's this forward pack that started last week as well. So the bench sees Sam Healy return from his thumb injury, straight into the 14 jersey, puts Maka Tafua back into the reserves. And outside of that, looking really interesting in the outside back category, Rocco Berry, named in the 18 jersey.
4: Does he come
3: clearly
4: in?
3: Clearly fit enough to be in first grade contention. He's looked all right for what I've seen in New South Wales Cup. We know his body has let him down far too often. This is a big opportunity for him should he get a start. Luke Metcalf, named in the 20 jersey. Of course, there is no 19.
4: Please, Rocco.
3: So, two guys.
5: You're all over Rocco Berry.
4: I just hope how that he just stays out there, man. He's just been riddled with injuries. But I met him a couple of years ago.

0: a hell of a lot of him. But I truly, yeah, believe if he's a fit and available, he's our guy in the centre.
1: Yeah, listen, I don't argue with you. He's my first choice centre when everybody is fit and firing. But the centre position is one that you've got to make sure you are definitely ready for. And if he's ready, if he's a goat, well, I don't mind giving him a crack. I don't mind saying let's put him in there. But Luke Metcalf onto the bench.

0: with the addition of Payne Haas to the Origin side might mean reduced minutes for everybody else because he can go a full 80. So there might be, I'll tell you what, we might give him a crack and a run in there. And I think that's there as backup more than anything, should they feel they need it. Because this becomes a really crucial game against the Cowboys side that was off the pace in their last performance, but they are certainly capable of stepping up. They've recalled Jeremiah Nana. He's back from his injury, which is good. Jackson Polo into the reserves, along with John Bateman to be a pull-on, and Braden Burns joins the back line as well. So they've got some firepower. Scott Drinkwater can rip everyone apart in the NRL. He's going to the Dragons next year, so he wants to give this one a good crack this year, trust me. But it's a really intriguing matchup throughout this for the Warriors and the Cowboys. Could be a real close one, and lose, and it's three losses on the run.
1: I'm really looking forward to this game, Sammy, for a simple fact. With Super Rugby, we've seen the games that have been played underneath the roof have been high-scoring, fantastic, a lot of fatigue, ball in play has been out of this world. So you can only imagine if a game of rugby league, two teams under the roof, holy, be a spectacle. The fatigue be going through that roof. So I'm looking forward to this. I really am. And I'm expecting probably some late adjustments, changes from that team that was named yesterday. Chance on the wing, I like it. Spoke about it yesterday. It's good.
0: Yeah, not sure where else they could go right now. They're going to rejig. I know that Robbie doesn't mind the concept of Chance at fullback and Tane Tolpiki having a crack on the wing. He has been used there in first grade as well. But finding the right balance of how to use those two, I think, is pretty crucial. There's lots of other changes around in the NRL, Scotty.
2: No, I was just going to say, Tane Tolpiki has found his feet, though, at fullback, hasn't he?
0: This is fair.
2: So Chance Nickel-Klokstad offers you that extra utility factor. And look, he's going to be dropping back and supporting a lot, isn't he? So that conversation between Chance and Tane is going to be really important in the game, the organisation at the back. All right, but I think if you say to Tane Tolpiki, you're going great at fullback, you really want that jersey, but here, go on the wing now, and Chance, go back to fullback. It's taking your performing fullback and putting them in a different position. Versus Chance, who's coming back from injury, who's been there before, is probably more the more likely candidate, isn't he, to drop into wing, leaving Tane Tolpiki to keep performing at fullback, as he has done pretty well for the Warriors so far.
0: Yep, I don't argue with that in the slightest, and I think that you could find them even potentially playing a rotating role in a game, Sumo. The word might come in from coach, hey, listen, we want some of in the kicking game, we want to make sure we've got the hard charges from Chance rather than the sidestepping Jinx. So
2: yep,
0: they could call an audible as they go. I just want to bring attention to a few other selections in Teamless Tuesday. The Knights are pretty much as close to full strength as they have been all season. Their back line looks fantastic. They're going to ask Kalen Ponga to back up with Dominic Young, Greg Marzio in the wings, Gagai and Bradman Best in the centres, Fletcher Sharp and Dylan Brown in the halves. I know that Sandon Smith is not he's in the reserves, not picked there, but I actually think that's their better halves combination.
2: That's a championship back line, that.
0: It's so good.
2: Ponga, Young, Gagai, Best, Marzio. One through five, unbelievable. And then Sharp and Brown together in the halves, it's a combination that can fire.
3: I like the Knights, man. Smoky, eh?
0: I was really dark on their forward pack in the preseason, in the off season. People to ask me in the office saying, "Oh, what do you reckon? The Knights could go well." I said, "Great back line, but their pack has done nothing." Well, their pack has really stepped up in a big way. I think they've been the most improved pack in rugby league. Trey Mooney's doing really well. Dylan Lucas, he's again asked to back up after his Origin debut tonight as well. Jacob Saifiti's been doing well for himself. There is one absence from that back line, from that forward pack, sorry. Jermaine McEwen has been fantastic for them. He is unavailable when stood down after head protocol there. So, yeah, a few strength issues in the bench, I think, to be the top contenders. But, geez, they should get past the Dragons. And that to me, I looked at that paper and go, wow, let's not sleep on the Knights in the slightest. Mm-hmm. The Dolphins are resting a bunch of their Origin players. They, of course, have a lot of them. But they are asking Max Plath and Kanikifu Fidifuyaki has been asked to play on the reserves as well. I think that if he's might not get necessarily as much game time as people think in Origin. They might ask him to

0: back up, but Flegler, the Hammer and Cobbo will be rested. So they're looking good, and Appy Coruscal probably won't get a lot of minutes, but he will be back backing up for New South Wales to the West Tigers for that game there. Adam Dewey has been named an extended squad, looking to make that return from a shoulder injury, and I think his absence has been keenly felt
1: for sure
0: in the NRL as well. And the Panthers doing their usual thing of keeping the origin guns and the extended reserves and still looking like a powerhouse, so you'd expect them to be pretty comfortable against the Titans on that occasion. So, yeah, those are the biggest headlines to come out of Teamless Tuesday, lads. And that is thanks to our friends at Night and Day. Grab yourself a $3 slice every day in June.
2: Just quickly adding to that, Sammy, Tigers fans, Alex Twell coming out saying he's next week or week after. So, Dewey and Twell potential return. Could be looking at a Tigers team that we were seeing at the start of the year, so...
1: Sounds like a great double act, doesn't it, Dewey and Twell?
2: Mm.
1: I'd probably go and see them.
3: So Beaverson, butthead!
1: Take a short break. White Ferns coach Ben Sawyer joins us next.
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6: It is 6:46 here on Sport Nation. You're with Scotty and Izzy. Joining us on the line, White Ferns head coach Ben Sawyer. Ben, obviously a lot of disappointment around the shed after that match. How are you holding up?
7: Scotty, like you said, mate, again, another disappointing performance by us, and one that we have to own up to. So not a lot of happy people around at the moment.
6: I can understand that. Fielding again in the spotlight for the team, Ben, and it's odd to me because this is a team that prides himself on the work they put in that department, and I know they work hard on that. I mean, are these just pressure moments that the team are battling to deal with out there?
7: I think you're spot on, mate. We've worked really hard on it. We obviously had a really bad day out the other day, and try not to, obviously, focus on it too much, because then it makes it a bit more difficult. But we did work hard at training, and I hit lots of catches myself today, and the girls took all of them. But once George had probably dropped that first one today, which again is no one means to drop them, but you could, he just probably felt a bit of the pressure rise again, and it was a bit of a moment where people thought it's going to happen again, and unfortunately it did, and it let us down again.
6: Now, this is going to be an awkward question from my point of view, Ben, but you have left a lot of experience on the bench. You've obviously got some reasons for doing that, but when you come to a World Cup and you've got these pressure games, are you starting to feel like you could have done with some extra experience out on the park in these last two fixtures?
7: Yeah, mate, that's that firmly sits with me, and I'm happy to own that decision. Look, I think, the bit for me, mate, is that with both bat and ball, I feel like if we had held our chances, then we probably win both games by 30 runs. So, but that's not to shy away from the fact that, in big moments, some people have let us down, but, have made some mistakes, and that's been a little bit difficult. But, and it's not singling players out, but that's been girls with a hell of a lot of experience that have dropped catches, or girls that are new, new to World Cup. So, it's a question that I'm sure I'll get asked at the end of this and get judged on. But I believe in what we were doing with the batting and bowling lineups, and unfortunately the fielding's let us down, and a lot of that's due to pressure. So your point is valid.
8: Coach, going forward, are we expecting any adjustments? I know with the World Cup, you had your time again, but there's no second chances. So going forward, any of those experienced players might get a crack?
7: Yeah, I think we'll sit down tomorrow, obviously, as a staff and selectors and have a look at it. But, like I said, I still feel like with bat and ball, we've done quite well. With the bat, we've scored 160, well, 150 today, and on a good wicket, and thought that was enough. And then again, the other night created 10 or 11 opportunities, and today it was, 7 or 8 as well. So those areas of the game, I think we're competing and competing well, and should have won both matches. But I'll put my hand up that I'm at a loss with the fielding. You can work on it. I guess recreating the pressure of a World Cup and the moments is something I can't recreate out and on the practice field. But it's something we've got to turn around quickly. And I'm not sure where it's come from, because obviously we dealt with a hell of a lot of pressure last World Cup, and just haven't.

0: been able to aim up this time.
1: Coach, been in this position before where, you know, you drop your lip, you drop your shoulders, your body language is at an all-time low, but you need to regroup. You need to galvanise this group and come back together. What are you, the coaching group or some of the experienced players going to do to ensure that this group is ready to go come Ireland?
0: Yeah, again, like sitting in the change room today, it's, you know, I'm, personally I'm not one to give a spray, but it's not about that. It's, you know, everybody knows that we haven't dealt with the pressure. So me saying that is, you know, it's a given, and the girls know that themselves. So it's, yeah, it's no use piling into them and trying to add even more pressure to them. It's just about... Yeah, we've got a day off tomorrow. We've done 7 days in a row. After the last game, we trained straight away. So, yeah, we might shift a little bit this time. And we'd already planned to have a day off because we had 6 or 7 in a row. And, yeah, it's get back together on Thursday and regroup. And, yeah, it's just an opportunity to, I guess, set the record straight, in particular with our fielding when we go out against Ireland, that we have to start showing people that this is not us in the field.
2: Ben Sawyer, head coach of the White Ferns, joining us, and we're very grateful for it. So, look, Ben, when you're out there and you're watching from the sideline, and what are you seeing out there in terms of the comms within the team? Are you happy with the way the leaders are working around the group and what the conversations are? Are you happy with the on-field strategies that you've seen so far?
0: Yeah, I am, and this World Cup in particular, I'm actually allowed to go out twice in each inning. So yes. Listening to the girls, but and hearing what the discussions are, but I guess my one, it's not criticism, but my reflection is that when under pressure, we're probably just not making some great choices at the moment with the ball, just around, you know, the ball we're trying to execute, and again, is that just pressure, and that's what we spoke about today. Our execution under pressure just has not been good enough in the last two games. I'll never ever question their effort. They're working really hard at training, but in the end, when it matters, we just haven't aimed up two games in a row now.
2: What do you guys do as a coach group? I know you'll get together and you'll look back at this and analyse your next opponent, which is Ireland, who are currently in action against England. They're 24-2 after 3.5 overs, Ireland batting first. What do you guys do to sort of have a bit of self-reflection and also to I guess, release the pressure on you guys as coaches and selectors too, Ben?
0: Yeah, at the moment everyone's probably in their own rooms doing a little bit of that. It's a bit down at the moment, but yeah, definitely get back together tomorrow and have a chat about, I guess, how we can get the group back together on Thursday in terms of what we're going to do at training. You know, do we add a little bit of fun to it to try and ease the tension, or do we double down on working hard and make sure that our, you know, even our, in our fielding, do we make it a little bit tougher and try to put them under some pressure? But they're the discussions we'll have tomorrow to, I guess, you know, reflect and see what we think's the best way to get the group up and about. Because, yeah, at the moment, everyone's disappointed. I thought coming into this, we were in a really good spot. We played some really good cricket against South Africa at home and, you know, tying the series in the ODIs here with England and both warm-up games, you know. I don't think we dropped a catch in the warm-up game. So, and it was only in the England series that, you know, England were getting criticised for their fielding and we were told that we were, you know, outfielding them. So, yeah, what's the saying? A week's a long time in sport, and it's definitely felt like that this week.
2: It's just different gravy,
1: break
2: isn't it? World Cups, different
1: break
2: gravy.
1: The ice. Are you a bit of a comedian, coaches? You got a good one, Jake? Just I reckon you break the ice early because the pressure's there. They already know the expectations, the pressure of being defending champs. It's already there. So break the ice, get a good comedian joke, and go out there, and that's the way to approach it. Okay.
0: Probably shouldn't say this, but I did think about bringing a couple of buckets to training and maybe having a catch with them and seeing if we'd have a bit of fun with it. But, I'm not sure, mate. We need to, like you said, we just need to break the ice a little bit. And they're all hurting, so I'm at a loss as well, if I'm being completely honest. So, yeah.
2: Well, we know you're hurting too, Ben. So we understand that you care very much. So best to all of the girls and the staff. And, look, good luck against Ireland in a few days' time.
3: Yeah,

0: of the White Ferns 8833 with your thoughts on the things that you've heard there. Also on Teamless Tuesday yesterday, the Warriors team, that'll be a topic of conversation, of course, for many of you. Cowbells allowed at the cake tin, apparently.
1: Yeah, good on them. Mm. Well done, Hurricanes.
0: Yeah.
1: What are you trying to say it for? Because we didn't allow them to come South Island, is that what you said?
0: All I'm saying is just they're not petty in the capital, are they?
1: Yeah, no.
0: They're not threatening to smelt down the Cowbells.
1: Good to see them show up when they make a final. Awesome. Well done. Proud of you.
0: It's been 10 years.
2: Yeah. Tune in for live commentary of State of Origin Game 2. Kick off 10:05 tonight. Thanks to our mates at SEN. 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

0: 7 o'clock here on Sport Nation. You're with Scotty. It is through till 9 a.m. this morning. Chemist Warehouse, keeping Kiwis healthy every day. And Ackerman's been delivered fresh baking from his midi, so that's very disappointing for the rest of us, as usual. The way that you eat it on camera too, and almost in a gloating, boastful manner, that's the thing that gets me the most.
1: She did beg me to take him to do some exercise. She did beg me to take him to do some exercise yesterday, and now it all makes sense.
0: Fingers.
1: You can't have a scone for breakfast.
0: Disgusting.
1: If you had whipped cream on that.
0: I think he did.
1: Oh, my goodness.
0: I think he did. I think.
1: Oh, yeah. Sip on that cup of tea, will you? Hey, Sumo, look, I know we've got a recharge coming up, but after that, we'll touch on this Wellington fill the tin.
0: Yeah,
1: scenario that's taken place.
0: Well, let's have a quick reminder of.
1: So I'll probably get.
0: What? Hang on.
1: A bit of backlash from it.
0: What do you mean you get a bit of backlash from it? I mean, isn't this is what the world of sports should be? Heated rivalries, good debate.
1: Okay.
0: Yeah, a bit of passion, throwing some shade at the opposition. You're no fan of the Hurricanes.
1: Not
0: after they chucked you in the draft all those years ago.
1: I am a fan of the Hurricanes. 100 tries this season.
0: You're a fan of this
1: 16
0: team.
1: Rounds.
0: This team.
1: Like, they have been on fire.
0: Yeah, they have. Hey, let's have a catch up.
1: They had to sell that out in the final game. Well done.
0: Yeah. Well, we'll get to keep your powder dry, sunshine.
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0: Well, it's been a big night of morning of action here on the show. White Ferns going down to Sri Lanka. That's the first ever in a World Cup. The All Whites, is that a win? It's a win of sorts. It's a draw. And Sam Ackerman's got, now he's got a scone in his mouth and an I told you so look on his face, which is even more annoying.
1: Do you know what? I said to him yesterday, Sumo, I said, you know, I wanted that win so much just to prove you negative Nancy wrong. You were so negative this week, and he was so negative against our All White Sumo.
0: Yeah,
1: you can confirm it with
0: me.
1: Yeah,
0: he was.
1: And I just wanted that win just for Sam Ackerman.
0: Actually, to be honest with you, I was listening to the game on Sport Nation because I had commitments with the hockey yesterday, and I thought the same thing. I said, do it to prove Sam wrong. That was my motivation as a fan. No,
3: point
0: you keep
3: you
0: your hand down. You keep your hand down. You
3: just the tips.
0: Get a scone on your waha.
3: Another one for you.
0: What's that?
3: Another point for you and just the tips.
0: Another point for me?
3: Yeah.
0: Oh, that's nice.
3: Pick the draw.
0: Oh, good. Ben Sawyer joined us out of the White Ferns as well, speaking of that loss and quite a raw interview with the head coach. Teamless Tuesday recap with Sammy Axe. If you missed anything today, you can catch up on what you missed through the podcast channels on the Sport Nation app, Spotify, Apple, or wherever else you find your content. 8833 is our text number. Now, I want to get into this Super Rugby final, Israel. And the fact that the Hurricanes have sold out the tin. I'm no fan of the stadium, but they've sold it out, and this does go to show that there is a healthy fan base for that team, and for the Chiefs as well, for that matter. And it is the perfect final. If you look back on this season, if you look at the top teams, the two teams that have been the greatest entertainers in the competition, the two teams for me that boast the most excitement, it's adrenaline-filled rugby. They've got it all, and they're doing it all across the board. There is so many great matchups in this final. I know the teams haven't been named yet, but you can pretty much pick them if they're able to pick a fully fit squad. And apart from Caleb Delaney, I haven't heard much else. Wallace Satedi might be an issue for the Chiefs. Not sure where he's at. At the moment, after that fairly horrific head knock. But this is 1v2. This is what it should be. This is finals footy. It's a grand final. First time in 10 years of the tin. I'm very, very excited for this match. I know Super Rugby has bubbled away without often reaching boiling point this year. But ultimately, if you want to see a cracking game of code, I don't think you could have been dished up two better ingredients than the Chiefs and the Hurricanes.
1: So you're saying there's a fan base there, Sumo?
0: Well.
1: In Wellington.
0: Well, it's obvious. They've sold out in 15 minutes.
1: Yep. Okay, here's my point. And people are going to come at me for being out of touch.
0: Oh, thank God, it's you, not me.
1: Cost of the... Like, where have you been? Well, yeah. Well, this team has been playing on another level. They have been a joy to watch.
0: For sure.
1: And I'll plain and simple, they've saved this competition. That the way that they have gone about their mahi, you know, for 100 tries this season and 16 rounds of Super Rugby, They're up against some other teams around the world on that list that have done it across multiple competitions. And for me, look, I love it. Look, I love that it's been sold out. I love the hype. And this game is one that you do not want to miss. But for me, I'm like, this team has been playing like this all year. And I've seen more yellow seats than black and yellow in Wiz Khalifa. And I'm like, come on. Like, this team has been playing like this all year, and they've stuck around maybe 3,000 or 4,000 loyal fans have gone along to the Caketon, and yet when they get to a final, they all show up and show their support for a team.
0: Are you
1: suggesting, I'm going to get ridiculed because people are going to go,
0: is this a where you've been?
1: This is a where you've been moment for me. This is a where have you been? Where's the support been? Where's this fill the tin in 15 minutes support been? I'm not saying fill it every single week, but I'm saying get around your team. This team has been playing extremely well all year. I've loved every single thing about this Hurricane side.
0: Can you tell me, to the final,
1: for them to create a bit of hype and jump on the wagon.
0: Can you tell me how many games you played in Wellington where you loved being out there?
1: Four.
0: Were they all test matches?
1: Yeah, most of them.
0: And you were running around Hurricanes games and Crusaders games
1: that we played. That was a good, solid fan base. A lot of yellow seats. I don't want it to be full every single week. I just know there's a fan base there, and I just thought there was an opportunity to show that support throughout the entire season. Come at me if you want a 8833. You're so out of touch, Gosling. Okay, I understand that, but this is my point. I'm like, yeah, final. Two of the best teams in the competition. It's going to be a game for the ages. But have that support throughout the year. This is a team that next year losing 15 players, probably not going to reach those heights. They're going to have to start again. This is a rebuild year for them next year. Mm. And then what are we going to get to? 2,000? 3,000? Because they've lost all those players. Like, this was the year that they should have galvanised a whole lot of support through the year.
0: I know, and you're right. I think there is a cost of living factor. We know that Wellington in particular is doing it tough. But though, I'm just... You're not being negative, Nancy. I think you're right. And I think that everyone has looked at the optics of that stadium this year and wondered, where are the people? Where are the fans? They ran a great campaign last week, got good numbers into the stadium. They've sold it out in 15 minutes, so you can't complain about that. But, you know, is this a failure of marketing of that team for the rest of the season? I would put to you that it is not a comfortable
1: They'll
0: place.
1: Come back to
0: it's not a comfortable place to go and watch rugby is. I mean, I'm no fan of that stadium. And on a cold, dark Wellington night where you have to walk about a kilometre not undercover just to get into the place and then sit there and, you know, we know Wellington conditions can be fairly appalling at times. But if you go back to the start of the season, you know, there are opportunities on nice... You know,
1: a little bit warmer
0: autumn nights where you could go and
1: can't be Wellington on a good day, Sumo. You, that old tagline, you know that one.
0: Look, and I think James makes the point here on 8833. Is can you empty your pockets and put a roof on the Caketon? Then I'll take the family to more games. That's from James. I just don't think it's a comfortable place for fans to go. And you might, there will be some out there and say, well, you know, thick and thin, you get out there in the rain, hail and shine and you support your team. But yeah, not at the risk of, you know.
1: There's some loyal fans out there. And I know this is a good conversation, but I look at Go Media.
0: Yeah. There's some dark
1: and you got to travel
0: dreary
1: there.
0: Nights down to the Waz.
1: There's been some cold nights there.
0: I know, but I'd
1: some
0: say
1: chilly,
0: this.
1: Some cold nights.
0: I would say this too, is despite the fact that those tickets are selling out, still plenty of people don't turn up to take them, to sit in them. And, you know, I think that's a bit of an Auckland condition as well. It's raining. No, thanks. I'll stay at home instead. Anyone going to the game, be sure to take a can of CRC with you, says Chris. Some of those seats will need freeing up through lack of use. Wow, wheeze.
1: That was me.
0: John says the cost of living is real. Irish John says you're quite right.
1: I know. And I'm going to get thrown the out of touch scenario. And I totally get it. I totally understand that.
0: Yeah.
1: But I just... That was the first thing. I was like, man, this team has been going all year. They've been flying. And now that they've got a chance to win it for the first time in 10 years, we're going to show up. I'm not saying fill the tin every week, but 10, 15,000, like, that is doable, I feel. Sammy, hand up. Come at me.

0: Now, just quickly on the pricing, you can get a Hurricanes season membership for between $99 and $299, and the tickets to the final apparently cost between $20 and $99 too. So, not saying that that should be within reach for everybody, but you can get a season pass to the Hurricanes for the same price as one of the more expensive tickets to the final.
1: As a member, I agree with you, says Aparehama. I'm a member and the tickets were cheap. Kids' memberships were free, but stoked the final is sold out. Was laughing at all the sooks who missed out on tickets at May yesterday.
2: Yeah, and they weren't day oneers. Like, you day oneers should get loyal and first dabs.
1: Yeah, exactly.
2: At those tickets.
1: Hey, well, we're going to take a short break. Because,
2: Good game.
1: Yeah, it's going to be a great game. And I'm just glad there's going to be a big crowd on hand to see it. It looks so great on the telly when you see fans in the stadiums. Of course, it looks so much better. Sammy has put together a rivalry for us. And we're going to have that after the break. But during the breakers, Auntie Tony has a question because she's off to Christchurch for her birthday treat.
2: Oh, yes, Auntie.
1: And she is asking, I'm not even going to say the age of the birthday, the number, but Auntie Tony's off to Christchurch and she wants to know one thing that her hubby and she should do. I'm assuming that means in Christchurch. An attraction.
2: Does it involve food? Does it involve...
1: Well, it's just you. You know, you've just left Ōtautahi after 16 years.
2: I don't even know where that is, bro. I've moved on.
1: Rivalries with Sammy Ackerman coming up after this.
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1: This is a Sport Nation Football World Cup moment. 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Ghana heading for the World Cup semi-finals until Suarez decides otherwise. Handballs it off the line. Red card, Suarez gone. Then the penalty, missed.
2: Oh, and he's missed!
1: Uruguay survives and win on penalties. And Suarez is the last man smiling. That was a Sport Nation Football World Cup moment.
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5: Rivalry time, yes. Baby.
0: Yes, Sam Ackerman.
5: So, when it comes to trilogies, be it movies, books, sport, whatever it is, the first one gets all the hype that comes out. The third one, everyone puts all the focus on. But sometimes it's the middle that where the real juice can be found. Think wow. Empire Strikes Back here, guys. Underrated.
6: I'm making an exception for the Two Towers. Not the best in the Lord of the Rings.
5: Yeah, fair. Okay.
6: Anyway, carry on.
5: But anyway, there have been, it can be overlooked is my point. In State of Origin, here we go. Game two tonight. So I thought we'd do a bit of a deep dive. I've watched the highlights of every single game two over the last 2 days. It's been fun.
6: Excuse me, you've watched every single game
5: the
6: two?
5: The highlights of the five minutes worth of, of each game.
6: Now,
5: after standalone games in the first 2 years, Origin moved to a three-game series that we know and love today in 82. It did not start well for the goal kickers.
7: Well, that's a dismal failure.
8: Right, Scott, 5 yards in from the sideline, a yard out.
7: Oh my God, I have never seen a worse kick. That is the all-time low kick in rugby league in 35 years of watching and playing. It barely travelled 5 yards.
9: I've been in that situation. Drop kick. 2011 semi-final. Get me in the pocket, Pity. Get me in the pocket, Pity. I'm going to hit this drop goal. Shanked it. They kick it down the rim. We're under pressure.
5: You didn't get that kind of savage treatment on commentary, I bet, though. But things did improve, especially if you are a Queensland fan. Paul Fatty Vorden with the decider, an 11-7 victory to level and eventually win the series.
10: Rowan Hancock to his feet. He's got it away to Vorden. Vorden's in.
5: '84's game two holds the record for the quickest biff in Origin history. The opening kickoff.
11: That's already on. Punches being thrown from everybody. It's just close to
6: the end. It's the best kind of fight.
11: Quick finish involved as well on the ground as Ben Gillespie. Wade Price.
6: Still fireworks going off.
11: Jack Gibson. What an explosive start to this match.
5: Yeah, it was one of the muddiest, messiest Origins of all time, including an early iconic try.
12: Last tackle for Queensland. Lewis, a little chip. Oh, it bounces off the upright, and they're in. Dowling has gone in, and it's up a Lewis kick, and that's got to be luck. It came off the post, went back into the field of play. Dowling scooped it up and went in for Queensland.
5: In 85, all at last was right in the world. New South Wales won game two and sealed their first ever series wins in emotional scenes.
13: Here's Kenny. Kenny's on the line. And he's in. Well, Kenny has kept a great game by touching down and sealing a historic New South Wales victory. And look at Steve Mortimer. Pure heaven.
5: Now, 1988 is when Israel Dagg graced us with his presence in this world, and I don't know if it's necessarily a tie-in, but could be, right? Could be something about the year. Lang Park got infamously feral, with the crowd putting the players' welfare in danger and wasting perfectly good beer.

0: and Origin history. The lunatic versus the legend. Mark Geyer nose to nose with King Wally after MG put on a cheap shot right in half time in a soggy Sydney.
1: There's the siren. The end of the first half. And a bit of a punch up. Players coming in from all over now.
2: Perfect, this.
1: And still going. Oh, Geyer and Lewis. They're mouthing off at each other over the top of David Manson's head.
0: Geyer would go on to be suspended from this, and the Blues, though, won the game 14-12. MG would say he didn't know whether to punch him or to ask for his autograph. Wally's response, well, he didn't ask for my autograph. Rugby league was gripped with a Super League war. The defecting players were ruled ineligible in 95. Tensions were high from the very first scrum in the second match.
1: Well, they've come from everywhere like it was almost a rehearsal. Brawls are broken out. Hopewadi, he might be in his first Origin match, but Barnhill's involved. Well, we've seen plenty of this in Origin. This is one of the best. Have a look at him throw them. Barnhill's let three go. He still hasn't found the mark.
3: Was there any rugby league played in Origin 2s?
0: I don't know if rugby league is... I wasn't talking about rugby league. I was talking about Origin.
4: Sammy, where's your hoodie? You're not that confident today.
0: I'll bust it out later if you want. I'm just a bit busy putting this together. Sorry, forgot about my fashion look. There were more fights to come, but Queenslanders land the blow that mattered with Fatty's Nobody stealing arguably Maroon's most famous series win against the star-studded Blues.
1: It goes on now for Cook. Are they going to get it over the line? Yes, they are. It's Adrian Lamb. Adrian Lamb scores, and they've gone mad, the Queenslanders. Look at them. The joy. The jubilation.
0: So strong were the Blues in 1996 that the best number seven of all time, it was a statement, it wasn't a point of argument, Andrew Johns could only make the Blues at hooker. But Joey's crowning moment would come in 2005, the Hail Mary comeback, where he led the Blues to victory 32-22 in what is still referred to as the complete halfback masterclass. Queensland would then go on a generational run, yada, yada, yada, 11 out of 12, blah, blah, blah. Fast forward to 2014, and finally a win for the good guys, a tense 6-4 come from behind win. Yeah, they did win the next three, but enough about that. The two interstate rivals have traded Game 2 wins in recent seasons, with the last two winners of Game 2 going on to win the series. In fact, 10 out of the last 13 Game 2 winners have won the series. So it is a big turning point within the game. Moving day, if you like. Just last year, Queensland entered Game 2 at an absolute crossroads. Though embarrassed in Game 1, you'll remember dropping Dally Terry Evans, facing back-to-back Origin Series defeats for the first time under Billy Slater. They raced out to a 26-6 lead before New South Wales put on what looked like an irresistible comeback. 26-24 with all the momentum, but Queensland's unbreakable spirit refused to buckle. So, can Queensland do it again, or will New South Wales achieve the impossible by beating a Queensland side that should be flogging them by 50? I tell you what, if they drop this game tonight, hang your heads in shame, Queensland. You had them on the ropes, so they should win comfortably if they don't, you know, get people sent off. But I tell you what, Game 2, don't sleep on it, lads.
3: I can't wait. I'll have to be asleep. I've got to get up early for the show. I don't have your stamina, no. Sammy Ackerman with the rivalry round. So where are your thoughts on Origin tonight? Team 8833, is it going to be Maroons? Is it going to be the Blues? So where are you sitting? I'm firmly in the Queensland camp, as you well know, Sammy.
4: Well, Laurie Daly's putting them to sleep, apparently, in his pre-game.
3: Is he?
4: In his pre-game chat.
3: He's putting them to sleep.
4: Apparently.
3: No hype, apparently. No fizz.
4: Well, apparently he's living on emotion. He's riding the emotional wave of Origin. And, reports are saying that a player's fallen asleep. But anyway, anything can happen. And Sammy's predicting a Maroons win, actually. He spoke to me last night. If they don't win, there is something wrong with them. So,
0: yep. It'll be a disgrace if they lose it from here in Queensland.
3: That's such a stitch-up.
0: No,

0: They've got the better side. They were 20-0 up against a team going nowhere, and then the player sent off.
1: Yeah, no, I agree with that. Hey, look, Auntie Tony wants to know some recommendations for a birthday weekend in Christchurch. Mike has come through. Mike from Sydney and Bowles has suggested a romantic paddle through the gardens at the boat sheds.
2: Yeah.
1: A little bit of punting.
2: That'll really test the relationship. If you want to build and build nicely, that's a perfect opportunity, Sumo.
1: That's nice. Bar Yoko for dinner. I've been to Bar Yoko.
2: Beautiful.
1: Delicious.
2: Beautiful.
1: The hop-on, hop-off tram is a good way to see the city, says
2: Never
1: DJ
2: done
1: Tim.
2: It.
1: Never been on the tram?
2: Never been on the tram.
1: Been on the tram of dolls.
2: Super.
1: What?
2: No, I'm allergic to those. I can't take those.
1: Oh, you can't take the trammies?
2: No, can't take the trammies. Can I just add to that too? My favourite restaurants in Christchurch, Zodiac, which is along the strip, and there's another one along the strip, King of Snake. Two Asian fusion restaurants, and they are beautiful.
1: Mm.
2: So there you go. There's a couple of recommendations.
1: That's fancy, that is. Strip's always been fancy, hasn't it, in Christchurch? Even the new strip. It's fancy pants down there.
2: It's nice. It's a good spot.
1: Yeah, I'm not complaining. Hey, we need to get some sport news headlines away.

0: towards the Super Rugby Grand Final this coming weekend in the capital city. We'll be back after the break.
1: Thanks to SEN. 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
1: 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Kickoff 10:05 tonight. 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
7: It's a Mana road trip this weekend as the Chiefs head down to the Toilet Bowl to take on the Hurricanes. What a win it was for them on the weekend, just as it was for the Canes. It's 1v2 in the Grand

0: coaching group take out of that performance from your boys?
1: Yeah, it was a pretty impressive 40 minutes, if I'm being honest with you. I think we seemed to get the bounce the ball, some, you know, a little bit of luck here and there, but those are the ones you just try and hold on and just see how far it gets you and how entertaining it can get. And luckily, we're on the right side of that. We've been on the rough side of those in the past. But yeah, you're right, second half, a few learnings out of that second half to take away, but things that really set us up this week. But it was really good for us, good that our crowd got out there and supported us too.
2: Berkey, how much did you dial into the past? You know, the history, those competitive results or games that have been played between, you know, two of the biggest rivals in Super Rugby at the moment, the Chiefs taking on the Crusaders. So how deep did you dive into that rivalry?
1: Not a hell of a lot, if I'm honest with you. Like, we knew they'd beaten us twice, so nothing that had come before. We knew that they're probably up there with some of our biggest rivals, you know, but I think you get that every week when you're playing into the local derbies. But more our one was around the Crusaders, how they get stronger and stronger towards the back end of the competition. And we were pretty disappointed with about 30 minutes of our game when we played down at One Stadium a few weeks before. So using that at home to come back, and then parts of our game we thought we did really well, and when we saw opportunity within the way that they played, and it, as I say, it just seemed to come together nicely. But as you say, we learned a few lessons there where we need to be better, and I think everything you live through the year teaches you some sort of experience that hopefully you can lean on when you get it put under pressure.
2: Well, they're gone. Crusaders are gone. You got a ticket to the big dance, brother. And no doubt there'll be a lot of excitement and, you know, anticipation building throughout the week. Touch on the week in the early stages, but how are the bodies? How's the feeling in amongst the group?
1: Yeah, well, if you ask the players, the bodies are 100%. If you ask the medical team, we're carrying a few things. There's a few things in there. You normally do with football contests you get. I think that the beauty of when you play finals, everyone becomes available and everyone miraculously heals, which is great. And I think there's only there hasn't been a player from our squad or our 52 I haven't seen in and around on the grass with boots on. So for some of those guys are the season enders too, so he's trying to sort of stake their claim to it. But that's what you want in an environment. But it's been an awesome week. We really enjoyed the week. Probably have to appreciate how hard it is to make a final in a competition like this, and to be part of a club who's done that consistently over the last few years, it's something pretty special. So we probably would lean on more of our legacy, if you like, or our stance that it's quite hard to get there. So we feel that, you know, even through some of the hardship and through some of the success over the years, we can lean on that when needed.
2: One player that's really impressed me, Marty, is Isaac Hutchinson. I thought last week he was outstanding, and it was a run first mentality, and you scored some amazing tries from counter attack, and it's something that I feel was probably been missing from rugby in this country. But I really was impressed with the way that you went about your counter attack. Isaac Hutchinson, for you, talk to me about his game and his body. Is he okay?
1: Yeah, he's touch and go, Hutch. He's got a bit of an issue there, but we're seeing what we can do there, waiting to see how he pans out the week. But Hutch is unique. I was lucky enough to coach Hutch for a couple of years down in Christchurch, and I've always seen something special in Hutch. He's a unique individual. Nothing seems to faze him. He's a skill set. He could play 10 at a pinch. He wouldn't bat an eyelid to go into 9. He's a utility value. I think around the kicking and the counter stuff, mate, that comes a little bit down to how teams are playing. So historically, with the box kicking mentality, you know, numbers around the ball, you don't get the chance, the opportunity to counter attack as much. We've always loved to do that, and it's sometimes it's where the game goes, where they turn it sort of into that European or South African style, where it's a lot of kicking and contestable area. I love the free flowing parts of the game, and I know my co-attack coach Roger Randall is Peter Pan around that stuff as well. So no, I think the game loves it, but also becomes a game of chess sometimes, where you sort of have to play both sides.
0: I guess it is. It's a team to me that looks, Marty, like you encourage the players to play with instinct, to look up and play what's ahead of them. I know that you've got an obvious structure in the way you like to attack and defend for that matter, but you give your players freedom.

0: to make decisions in the moment. How empowering is that for a squad in an age of rugby that has become at times very automated and very robotic?
1: Yeah, I think it's rewarding, and you probably don't see how rewarding it is until you have your drivers together or have your leaders together and start talking about some decisions. You know, the dream has always been that you don't have to say anything in the coach's box. You can just sit there and crack open a beer and watch the game and kind of know where they're going to take it.
0: Yeah.
1: The other side of it is, you know, there's some sort of Monday, Tuesday mornings where you've got a bit of a stick out, giving them a sort of a wrap around the knuckles around some of the decisions I've made. But it's always around the thought process that goes to it. And it's

0: watch a lot of footy, and those you thought would watch a lot don't watch a lot. So, it's a little bit of how we are at the moment. Everyone's in a rush to watch things short and quick and want 10-second hits of it, whereas getting a feel for 20 minutes of footy, how the game flows, is pretty important.
1: Wallace Atiti will be another talking point for you. We know how valuable he is to your squad. How is he looking after that head knock a couple of weeks back?
0: Yeah, he's looking all good. He was, you know, one of the ones I just mentioned to you was doing, running around on the field, trying to get in the eye line of John O'Use today.
2: It's not hard for him to get in the eye line.
0: No, just a casual walk in front and just sort of give it the old head flick. And but again, we're not entirely sure where that's going to go. We're sort of at the end of today, tomorrow, so we sort of put the line in the sand or around some of those guys who are 50-50.
1: But I know you'll focus on your own mob, but your thoughts on the Hurricanes and what they've been able to do this season?
0: Yeah, they're a good team. They're good to watch. I think I got asked a question the other day around their attack, and to be absolutely honest, you know, as watching it on TV, you see them score tries. I tend to watch more around their D, given the space that, you know, myself and Rog work in. But both sides of the ball, they're very, very competent, and having, you know, you can't argue with the stats, scoring, I think, was 100 tries or something in a season, and they've got a good defensive record, and they've got jackal threats all over the ball. It sets itself up as what I believe is the two best attacking teams, you know, going at it and wanting to throw. It's sort of how we get the balance right between both sides of the ball. But they've got good players. I respect their coaches immensely. And then, I'm just personally, and I know our coaching group the same, we're absolutely privileged to be there.
3: To all the best sides in the competition, it's going to be an absolute spectacle in a sold-out stadium in Wellington. Marty, just on that Blues performance against the Hurricanes, I know the scoreline probably doesn't reflect it, but I think in 50 minutes of that game, the Blues might have shown a little bit of something of how you do defend against the Hurricanes. I thought they didn't bring a whole lot of line speed, which took them out of the game when they bit on those attackers that are attacking the line. Is that something defensively you could take into this week's game? Like, how do you defend their attack?
0: Yeah, great question. And I'll do my best David Hill impersonation. This is probably just tackle everything and then move really quick and get set. I think, yeah, they're a team who want to use the ball just as much as we do. So the Blues demonstrated. And I thought largely, even coming out of the half-time, they probably lost that 15 minutes just after half-time. Is where they got out of the game slip by giving the Canes those three tries. And the Canes are a team who can do that to you. So we take some lessons as a coaching group around what that kind of looked like. We know if you're behind, if you're in front, what we need, what things do we want to lean on consistently. But yeah, the last three games have shown some pretty consistent pitches with the Canes.
1: Can't wait for the match. Marty Burke out of the Chiefs joining us here. Wish you and your staff all the best, Marty, and of course the players as well, the ones out there doing the job, and looking forward to watching what should be a great Super Rugby spectacle. Thanks so much for your time this morning.
3: Good luck, Coach.
0: Guys, appreciate your time.
1: Appreciate you too, Marty. Thanks so much. We're going to take a short break. Daniel McCarty standing by to get the fizz levels up again for FIFA World Cup. We'll update you on everything going on in the match currently underway. And don't forget, our Punters Club is in action today. We got 50 TAB bonus cash to put on behalf of our World Cup Punters Club. So we'll go and do some research on that too. Back after the break.
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14: .46 here on Sport Nation. 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Nick Berry appointed as referee, has he, of the Super Rugby final?
15: Yeah, I like that.
14: Well, we'll find out how that's going to go. So Auntie Tony's asking the question, you see. Daniel McCarty, a wonderful call yesterday, McCarty. An emotional roller coaster, beautifully enunciated by you alongside Fred and Rick, mate. Your thoughts on, well, you've had a little bit of time to digest what we witnessed yesterday, mate. So what is your top line out of the All Whites for Iran?
16: Morning, award winners. Lovely to chat again. My top line, that arguably the best 25 minutes I've ever seen from the All Whites to open a game. Two fabulous goals.
14: Out of the blocks.
16: Brilliant. Two teams who came with a great attitude, right? Both really went at it. And as a result, that sort of created a lot of space. And you just look at some of the reaction around the world as far as how much enjoyment Iran and New Zealand gave the global football community. They really weren't thinking much about the entertainment factor those two could provide, and they did in spades. So there's a lot to like. New Zealand have struggled going forward, but some of the link-up play was great. Wood and Justin, Sarpreet Singh for the first goal is brilliant, and the second one is so good. But you knew there was a but. every minute from the end of the game, as I said to Rick in a video last night, I can't help but think this is a real missed opportunity for New Zealand. Going up twice and letting that slip, it was so close to shattering that glass ceiling. But the players have acknowledged that. Darren Baisley has acknowledged that. Mm. And we're all sort of on the same page. But what a ride it was. It was a bit of a roller coaster, Sumo.
14: Chris Woods showed so much composure at the top of the box. And, you know, the fact that he's involved in an assisting role in that game. And I'm sure he would love to find the back of the net himself, and he had an opportunity or two. But, you know, just to have his experience and ability there in support of Eli Just, how much does that unlock the attacking potential of this side?
16: Well, particularly if he's given as much space as he was by the Iranian side. I couldn't quite understand what they were trying to do with the first goal. You can't allow Chris Wood to bring it down on the chest, then on the thigh, bring it down, and then turn and control. Mm. You do that, he is elite. I know he's had a difficult year health-wise at Nottingham Forest, but he is still a top-end Premier League striker, and we saw that, but it was the other supporting players. Eli Just is the other one you put in the sort of pointy end as far as our talent, the year he had with Motherwell, his composure, skill, grace and efficiency finishing those off were great. But I thought they just got really good supporting roles from Sarpreet Singh, who looked brighter and better. McCoward, I thought, was really good coming into that lineup with the devastating loss to Matt Garbutt. And wasn't that just a gee, that made my heart sting seeing him almost in tears, knowing that his World Cup is over before it started.
14: Yeah, that sucks.
16: And at the back, I thought Finn Sermon continues to grow, but New Zealand will be frustrated. Maybe that they weren't quite resolute enough to get over the line, but they've given some great memories and they've given themselves a chance, because Egypt and Belgium also drew. But the games get more difficult. If you look at talent on paper, fellas, and I know that's not how the game's played. Egypt are better than Iran. Belgium is better than Egypt, I would say. I know Egypt gave a really good performance yesterday, particularly in that first half. So we have to go up another gear and just remind Egypt that they might be the kings of Africa, but they've done bo diddly at a World Cup. They've done nothing. They've never won a game. And I'm hoping the pressure on them will be suffocating.
14: Why are you beating your chest?
16: Yeah, right. I was wondering who was doing that.
10: Because I am full of confidence. I'm sick of it. Sammy Ackerman, miserable yesterday. And, well, I was
16: hoping
10: he
16: just? Hello, Sammy.
10: They proved Sammy Ackerman wrong. Look, Daniel, great call. Congratulations.
16: Thank you.
10: Well done. It was outstanding. Can we live with it, though? Like, when you have such attacking intent and you're allowing yourself opportunities, you know, 13 shots, eight shots on target, it's going to come at a cost. And defensively, you might give a few more opportunities.
16: Yeah, exactly.
10: Is that what you can see, you'd like to see happen going forward in this World Cup?
16: Well, as far as the entertainment factor, part of you does want to do it. I think in the opening 45 minutes, we had as many shots as we created throughout the entirety of the 2010 campaign. Those legends went about it their own way. This side is capable of playing different type of football. I think our expectations as a nation has gone up. That's a sign of a good thing that we are tracking. But we do need to be tighter. We can't give as much space as we allowed Iran. There is a little bit of an asterisk against this, because let's be frank, Iran have been dealt an incredibly hard hand here. So that wasn't the best representation of what they're capable of, but bugger that, I'm just going to focus on the positives. But it does still seem unlikely that we will get through, but I feel better about our chances now, and I'm sure most of the people who watched that game yesterday.
10: Over to us, over, Daniel.
14: Come on.
16: Yeah, exactly.
14: McCarty, stop sitting on the fence. Just say they're going through. I need something.
16: I tip them to beat Iran. So by definition, I still think we can go through.
14: All right, fair. Ackerman's got one for you.
15: Right, I need to say this. I was wrong about the All Whites. I was wrong.
14: Cut the mic there. Just cut the mic right there. That's a statement.
16: Takes a big man to admit they're wrong.
14: It was cut him off just on that. That is the most important thing you've said, Sam Ackerman, that you were wrong. Hey,
15: I'm man enough to say it. I was right they didn't win. But besides that, I was wrong that they couldn't score goals.
14: Yeah, that's true. Hey, Danny McCarty, we're going to let you go. And rest up the tonsils, son. Take a...

0: Take a Vicks vapor drop and good luck with the next call. Well, what are you up to today, by the way?
1: I'm going to hang up and watch the end of Senegal France because I'm an absolute lunatic.
0: What's the score there? Give us a score update, mate.
1: Minute remaining in the first half. Okay. France have had a lot of possession but have done literally nothing inside the penalty area, and Senegal have actually hit the post. So shades of 2002, fellas, where Senegal beat France in the opening game of the World Cup, and the world champions didn't even get out of the group.
0: There you go. It's all happening here. Daniel McCarty, the voice of the football here on the station, and you can join him.
1: And
0: for
1: up the
0: next...
1: Canes.
0: Don't you start. Oh. Are you one of those people who are finally going to turn up to the stadium this weekend?
2: Yeah, finally, eh?
1: What, after going last weekend?
0: Yeah. Wellingtonians have no sense of humour. Goodbye, Mr. McCarty. Good luck for the weekend.
1: My God, 25,000 of us turned up. It's almost like we had fun.
0: Hang on, you got a big poster of the Hurricanes there. That's taken up at least 1,000 seats.
1: I've got two, one in each bedroom.
0: And don't forget the one on the ceiling of Christian Keller. Okay, I'm letting you go.
1: What are they?
0: I've got important
1: guests.
0: Seriously, I cannot wait for this final. We know.
1: The Chiefs, I've calling them Colonel Kurtz in the last few weeks, right? Like from Apocalypse Now, right?
0: I love the smell of napalm in the morning.
1: Exactly. They've sort of hung in the background and now they're turning up to ruin the movie and steal it, aren't they?
0: You need, what is it, Ride of the Valkyries?
1: Exactly.
0: Walk into the stadium. Okay.
1: The horror.
0: Goodbye, McCarty. Enjoy the weekend. Now, listen, we're very delighted to have two very special guests in the studio.
3: Who you got?
0: They've been sitting here very patiently while we've been talking garbage. We have got Hannah Gravenal and Casey Crowley out of the Black Sticks Women. And it's been a tough day this morning for our cricketers, but not last night for our hockey stars. 3-2 over Chile. Back-to-back wins in the Nations Cup. And we're going to chat to both of you in just a moment. First of all, good morning.
4: Morning.
0: You feeling happy?
4: Yes.
0: All right. Stay with us.
4: We're going to
2: give them a coffee, Suma.
0: Yeah, I'll organise it. It's a lot going on here for me, and I'm not much of a multitasker, as you well know. We'll get a song to play us out. We'll be back at 8:00.

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9: Damn right it is. Just gone 8 o'clock. And before we get into the top of the hour with two of the Black Six stars in studio with us, Casey Crowley and Hannah Gravenel, we are going to give you a wee recap here.
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9: There's been a fair bit on this morning, let's be honest. The White Ferns going down to Sri Lanka, first time in a World Cup for them. Another disappointing loss. We spoke to Ben Sawyer, head coach, about that just to gauge the mood of the team and next steps for the Fernies as well. Teamless Tuesday recap with Sammy Ackerman, who also produced for us another sparkling edition of the rivalry. This time on State of Origin Game 2s and a surprising lack of rugby league played in all of those games. Mainly fist fights.
11: Scraps.
9: And explosions, weirdly. I didn't know if there were fireworks going on the field and in the stadium. Marty Burke joined us out of the Chiefs. Daniel McCarty with his thoughts on the World Cup. 8833 is how you get in touch. And you can find anything you missed on the podcast channels or on the Sport Nation app. A very good morning again, Casey.

0: team to break down, aren't they?
1: Yeah, they are very good. We've had a couple good competition matches against them, last Nations Cup as well. They always put up a really big fight, and they really took it to us in the first half, probably. They've just got a couple solid players at the back that distribute really well. We managed to shut them down in the second half, which was really good, and then get a late goal in the fourth quarter from Josie, so that was really exciting. But yeah, it was a really good job from the team.

0: on the game because we went down 1-0 quite early, just to not worry about the scoreboard and keep playing and stick to our processes and trust that those goals would come. So, yeah, there was, you know, sometimes there's a few nerves with the scoreboard pressure and a home crowd because we want to, you know, entertain the home crowd. And I think we did that last night in the end, you know. I think, yeah, we levelled and then we went, did we go down again? I can't even remember.
1: 2-2
0: or 2-1.
2: Yeah, it was 2-2. Yeah, they came back at you.
0: Yeah.
2: You went ahead, then they came back.
0: Yeah, they came back at us. And then, yeah, so hopefully it was a good good game to watch out there.
2: It was. I can vouch for that. Israel's
3: in. Is he here? Yeah, I just feel like that kid that's always picked last. I just got to wait patiently for my opportunity to come. Hey, congratulations on last night and that performance and the last couple of days as well with the first performance. But talk to us about what impressed you the most about that performance. You know, a bit of adversity thrown your way, having to come from behind. Like, who really stood up, Case, in those moments to give you that opportunity to get a result?
2: You can say yourself here, Case.
1: No. I honestly do think there was a lot of girls on the pitch. Grace and Jules had a really good game out there. I mean, the keepers are super important to us, and like, it's always a team effort, but the keepers at the end of the day are stopping the ball from going in that net. And there were some really crucial saves that they did. And then just a few of the girls throughout the pitch, like from the strikers all the way back to the defenders, I think everyone stepped up in moments that they needed to. And I think, like Grav said, we've put together a really strong game plan. And I think we've done a good job at sticking to that when the times get tough throughout there, because it's hard, yeah, like you said, when the score changes and there's so many turnovers and things like that. Like, hockey's a fast-paced game, but I think a lot of the girls stepped up in moments. Holly got a nice deflection off a PCA there, which was really cool to see, and like, I think it just was distributed well amongst the group, and I think that shows how strong the team is as a whole, which is cool that you don't have necessarily certain people standing out, but it's a whole group effort, and I think we rely on that a lot as a team.
2: There's a couple of questions, technical questions I'd love to ask. Because of the nature of substitutions and how thick and fast they come, how difficult is it to keep in your, essentially in your position? How aware of your responsibility and role and field position do you have to be at all stages of the game, Han?
0: Yeah, that's a good question. And something we've also spoken about with our game plan and our processes, knowing your role across different lines, because you can find yourself across different lines sometimes. So last night I think I was like deep defence, and I usually I'm up the pitch a bit, but with our game style, sometimes you're tracking your player deep into the circle and you find yourself there for quite a few minutes at a time. So just being across all levels of the game plan and all lines, because you do find yourself out of position, or interchange can become hard because it is such a fast paced game, so it can be difficult to make those swaps.
3: And in terms of the depth in the squad at the moment, and now you've already punched your ticket to the semi-final, how do you navigate the next game against France? Will you allow opportunity for other players to get a crack?
0: Oh, that's a good question.
2: Grabs is picking the team.
3: Well, you're not Chief picking selector. The team, but like, what would you like... to see, would you hope to get others to have a crack? And some of those players, can you elaborate on their abilities and what you're hoping to see from them?
0: Yeah, there's 20 of us here for the Nations Cup, and I think the next game will depend a little bit on injury and as we go into the semi. So we'll obviously respect France and want to bring our best game to that, but we'll also be looking ahead to the semi and resting anyone that might have any injuries. And I guess the depth, as Kay said, in our squad is so good, so anyone could come into the game, and our game style and processes are so clear that anyone can step into the team or the field, onto the field, I should say, and put their best performance forward.
2: Case, what about, I talk a lot about the aerobic demands.
3: Oh yeah, I want to hear this.
2: In hockey.
3: Come on.
2: Look, it's a long time since I played on the fields at Kensington Park and Whangarei, but in terms of just kilometres run, top speeds, I'm sure all of that data is collected and taken. I mean, just how demanding aerobically is this game and on the cardiovascular system?
1: It's pretty intense. Over the years, it's really picked up pace, and that's a lot of what we do now. When we're back in our regional training environments, we focus a lot on our fitness capabilities. So during the games, we wear GPSs, and that tracks, obviously, the kilometres that we run. But now we're having a huge focus on kind of the speed that we're playing at, and with the ability to have 20 in a squad now when you go away on trips, it allows you to rotate through players more. And when you're on the pitch, your rotations are a lot shorter than they used to be. So that just allows people to put more

0: effort in the match as well, and you have a shorter stint out there, so you're expected to work really hard and at a very fast pace for your 3 to 4 minutes while you're on the pitch. It's changed a lot, but we're doing a lot of work to get better as a group, and I think we've showed that throughout this tournament so far, and we'll continue to work on that in the build-up to the World Cup.
1: You're speaking Izzy's language now. He loves this.
2: Grace was on the show the other day, and obviously we hear a lot about fitness, we hear a lot about the standards. Like, is the goalie involved in everything? Are you all hitting the line together?
0: It's actually quite cool, because we have changed the way that we do our fitness testing, and the goalkeepers have a specific test for them, which makes sense. So they've got a more agility based test, but it's kind of in a T-shape drill, so they are having to do a little bit of lateral work and stuff like that to make it specific for them. But yeah, they definitely join in the warm up a couple laps and then they sub themselves out pretty quick.
1: I see that. Grace ain't doing down ups in 60, 40s, 20s. In terms of your enjoyment levels at the moment in this squad, obviously you love the game and you're at the top of your game, both of you. Grace, I mean, are you loving what this squad is all about?
3: Yeah, absolutely. I think that's probably the biggest part that stands out to me. Just the energy and, passion on and off the pitch. Mm-hmm. And, I'm at the back end of my career and I definitely wouldn't be here if it wasn't enjoyable. So, yeah, just I think the cohesion and positivity around the group is amazing. Like, off pitch, we just have the best fun, and I don't know, I just feel like I'm away with 19 of my best friends most of the time.
1: That's a great way to be. Yeah. Okay, so Grabs is trying to retire herself here, but your career might stretch for a little longer. Where do you want to take your game to? And in terms of where your biggest improvement points that you feel are in place, where do you want to improve the most?
0: That's a very good question. I think there's always room for development. I think for me, it's just becoming more consistent. I would love to have a strong impact each game, but consistently be there. And I kind of touched on it yesterday when I was chatting to some people, but just setting a solid foundation. Obviously, I play at the back, and it's important for us to be stable there and be able to create good opportunities for our attacking players to excel. And so I just want to be able to do that consistently for them. And so, yeah, that's a big work on for me over the next year.
1: It was certainly fantastic last night, that's for sure.
2: One more. Yeah. Don't you hang up on me.
1: I'm not hanging up on anyone.
2: I love hearing, you know, we had a couple of the rowing pair on yesterday, and I just loved hearing what it means to represent such a, you know, a dress, a skirt, a uniform that is black, and it carries so much mystique and aura for those that have gone before us. For you both, what does it mean to represent this team that carries a whole lot of mana?
3: Yeah, I guess at the start of the week, we had Em and Kayla come and present our jerseys, who are previous Black Sticks, which was really special.
2: Awesome.
3: But I guess a childhood dream to play international hockey, and my journey's been a little bit different to others, but I just can't see it have been going any other way now, because I just feel so connected to this group. And yeah, every time you're out on the pitch, I just like take a minute to, someone always said, smile when the anthem's going. And I just like, I think there's a photo on the Black Sticks Instagram page, and my smile is like ridiculous. Like, it's embarrassing.
1: It's a great smile. It is a great smile. Because, I mean, if a floodlight went out, it would still be as bright. Don't worry about that. I mean, I love that though. It's an anthem. Yeah. It's a moment to beam, isn't it? To be really proud.
3: Yeah, it's just taking a moment to be like, yeah, this is so special. Not everyone gets to do this. And to travel the world with my teammates, and the coaching staff are also amazing. Like, yeah, it's just been a dream come true.
1: That's awesome. What about you, Case?
0: Yeah, same thing. Since you're young, you always wish to do that. And I think for me, I watched a lot of those girls at the Olympics and at Com Games, and you just always wish, oh, that'd be epic to be able to play there. So when you finally get your debut, and we were lucky enough to have Ruby Baker make her debut here at Harbour at home, it's extremely special. And I think we talk a lot about it with the group, just the pride in the jersey and what it means. And it's not just you out there. It's the family that supported you the whole way. It's the girls that have come before you. And we've done a lot of work with the legacy group, which includes Kayla and Em, just to keep passing that from generation to generation. I think it's really important. There's a lot of girls that have put in so much time and energy and effort into the jersey as well before you, and we can take a lot of that as players now, and we can get a lot of advice from them. They've experienced it a lot more than we have. A lot of us be the first time going to a World Cup, so getting any experience that we can from them, I think it's important to keep them in the journey as well, because they've dedicated so much time too. So yeah, I think it's really important for me, and I'm super proud of myself and proud of all the girls that have represented that jersey, and I hope every time I step out on the pitch that I show that.
2: We're proud of you too.
1: Yeah, that's what an amazing answer, both of you. I've got a little quick fire round for you both, if you don't mind.
2: Go on, Ethan.
1: Okay. Who is the funniest teammate, Grip?
3: I actually think Grace is, yeah, she's so witty and she's always got something for every moment.
1: Yep, fair. What is the one meal you would cheat for, Case?
0: What does that mean exactly?
1: Well, I know that diet's important, nutrition's important. You're cheating. Well, I know, badly phrased. I'll come back to it. What's your cheat meal?
0: There you go. I love a good like steak and chips. I mean, that's what we went out and had. But yeah,
1: steak and chips night last night.
2: Steak and chips.
0: Nah, 2 nights ago.
1: Oh,
0: yeah, out of our own pocket, but that's all good.
2: That's a cheat meal. I've got it horribly wrong.
0: No, that's just like a good meal though. Like I'm happy.
1: Steak and chips is my cheat meal. You guys are living a virtuous life. I'll give you that. Who's the one player you wouldn't want a room with?
3: Oh, gee. No, I actually love rooming with everyone. That's sitting on the fence.
4: Is anyone
3: isn't it?
4: Messy?
1: Yeah, who's the messiest? There you go. There's a different question. It's got to be a keeper, doesn't it?
2: Because I was horrible.
1: No one wanted to room with Dagger.
0: Yeah, I don't know. Grabs is actually the best roommate to room with. I think we went away to China and she was paired with Mezzy, and she bought like puzzles and she bought all these like tote bags to decorate and like matching cups. And we're all like, what's
1: matching cups? This is so good.
0: I know.
3: Wholesome stuff.
1: I love it. And finally, and you can both answer this if you've got different takes, who is the most likely to be massively successful outside of hockey?
0: Oh, what do you...
3: Immediately Grace comes to mind again.
0: I'm rolling my eyes.
1: Well, she's a high achiever.
3: She's a high achiever.
1: Like,
0: I know, yeah.
3: But we've actually got so many talented gals in the group. Yeah. Everyone is in their own way off on and off the pitch, because they're juggling... We're all juggling,
1: you know, study,
3: full-time
1: work,
3: employment, study. Yeah.
1: It's nuts.
2: How important is it, girls, like, just to, you know, you can put all your eggs in one basket, speaking from experience here, but knowing the importance of life off the hockey turf?
3: Yeah, I think balance is important. For me, I think when I have the balance a little bit off and it's all too much hockey or too much something else, something gives. But I've actually just taken a lot of time off work at the moment just to focus on hockey so I could, you know, put everything into training and hopefully prepare and get to the World Cup and get selected. But, we'll see how that plays out. Yeah.
1: You didn't have to work. Your work was rugby. This is the difference. Amateur sports.
2: I said I might take time off work.
1: No, don't take time off work. Don't leave me hanging, man. You can see that we're a shambles, we're probably not likely to succeed like you all are. Can't wait to see you guys on Saturday. Won't be there on Thursday for your next game, but we'll see you over the weekend. And it's really entertaining hockey to watch. So loving what you're doing as a team, and you look like you're doing it with smiles on your face, unless you're in contact, Case, and then you get your angry face on, which it was a treat. And it was a real, it's a great brand of hockey you guys are playing. And it's really entertaining, and I'm glad that people are getting to see you play at home too.
3: Thanks so much.
1: Yeah. Okay, you guys have a great day. Thanks so much for popping
2: in. Thanks, ladies.
1: We'll take a short break. We'll catch up with Paul Mawadi in just a moment's time.
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5: 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Like All Blacks legend Sir Colin Meads. 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
5: It is 8:20 here on Sport Nation. You're with Scotty and Izzy. How cool, Casey and Hannah.
6: Awesome, man.
5: Just brilliant.
6: Absolutely love that, eh?
5: You know, wanted to come in and do the interview live with us, and we appreciate that very much. But, man, they're just so hardworking. And there's no money in hockey, international hockey.

0: games yesterday, they all ended in draws as well. And if you took every game to end in a draw yesterday, all four games ending in a draw, put them in a little multi, you would have got odds of around $600.
1: Oh my gosh. Oh.
2: Bit late for that now, Mawari. Don't tell us what we should have bet on. Don't tell us what we should have bet on, Captain Hindsight.
0: Hold on. Okay. I asked the traders to have a look just to see if anyone had done that, and they're a wee bit busy, so they weren't happy with me being around asking them questions. No, but they did find one punter who did have all four games to be a draw, but he multied them up all the doubles. So two games with two.

0: together. So I had a look at the All Whites game, and there was a punter who put $15,000 on the draw just after half time when it was paying around $1.50.
1: Okay. So, okay. Nice
0: little collect there. Very, very nice little collect. Having a look right now, I can see France up against Senegal. About 30 minutes to go. Still nil all there. You can still have a go on that.

0: Norway, heavy favourites there at $1.20 to the draw at $6.25. I thought I'd just throw that in there just in case you want to, Izzy. Argentina are up against Algeria. Argentina, $1.44 faves. The draw at $4.50. Algeria, $6.80.
1: I got one.
0: What do you got?
2: What do you got?
1: Power play.
2: Allow Messi to score and assist anytime, $5.80.
3: Oh.
0: Jeez. That's not too bad, actually.
3: Lionel Messi to score and make an assist at $5.80 any time.
1: Yes.
3: Jeez,
0: don't mind that at all.
3: Oh, that might be our punters club bet today, actually, Paulie. We'll decide on that a little bit later.
0: Ooh.
1: Don't shake your head, Sam.
3: Sammy's shaking everything today. He's shaking fists at us. He's shaking his head. I can see his eyeballs shaking. Hey, Paulie, Teamless Tuesday yesterday. Of course, the Warriors taking on the boys at Christchurch's One New Zealand Stadium this weekend. Is there an early odds on early book out there?
0: Yeah, sure is. The Warriors are $1.33. The North Queensland Cowboys, $3.35. What are they? 9.5-point favourites. And I think the Warriors were 9.5-point favourites last weekend against the Sharks. We'll probably want to put that game behind us. And look at this one here. Down in Christchurch, under the roof. First time for the Warriors under the roof in Christchurch. So there is money on the Wars at $1.33, but taking a wee bit on the Cowboys plus 9.5. So, a wee bit of sort of money each way, I guess you could say, on that big game for the Warriors this weekend. Elsewhere, just having a look at where else we've seen money. Oh, the Storm, their favourites to beat the Raiders. They're $1.40. Raiders, $3. And then the big game, final game of the round, Roosters up against the Sharks. The Roosters $1.55, Sharks $2.45. There'll be a few punters waiting on State of Origin 2 tonight to see which players back up on the weekend.
3: Yep, it's going to be interesting. Paulie, I can't let you go without a chat about the Super Rugby Grand Final. Of course, teams will be named this afternoon, but who's got the early favourites tag here? Is it Canes all the way?
0: Yeah, the Canes are the favourites. They're $1.50, and that's basically based on the home field advantage that they have playing down here at Thierry Henry Stadium. The Chiefs, they're $2.50, 4.5-point underdogs. The Chiefs, of course, the Chiefs did beat the Hurricanes, a month or so ago up in Hamilton. But I think the good thing is, first of all, the two best teams throughout the competition have got through to the big grand final, and it's a sellout, so the atmosphere is going to be absolutely smoking down here at the Tinny House. Money at the moment, bit of money for the Chiefs at $2.50. Hunter's thinking that's looking like a wee bit of value.
1: You going, Paul?
3: Don't mind it myself.
1: Going to final, Paul?
0: I couldn't get a ticket, Izzy, unfortunately. Yeah, I was working while people were buying tickets. Yeah.
3: Yeah, there's a lot of that floating around. Imagine if you had a season membership, you'd be in.
1: Yeah, imagine if you made the commitment at the start of the year, eh?
0: Well, if I didn't have to work on weekends, I probably would have.
3: Do you know what, Paul? This is what happens when his mob get knocked out of the tournament. He just turns feral on everyone else.
0: Yeah.
3: He turns feral. He's been at it all morning too. I'm turning him off.
0: Well, it'd be interesting to see when Dave Rennie names his first All Black team. When is it? After the
3: Sunday.
0: Final. Sunday, Monday.
3: Sunday or Monday, cool. It's coming up. All right.
0: Looking forward.
3: We're going to get out of here, Paulie. We'll let you go. We'll catch up with you soon, buddy. Thanks so much for your time.
0: Cheers, God. Cheer up, Izzy. Come on, mate.
1: Cheers, Paul. Cheers for the tip. Cheers for the tip. Yeah, we don't need any more of your tips, Paul. Hey, guess what, Sumo? It's Oracle Day.
3: I forgot it was Oracle Day. I knew there was something missing today, and do you know why? I've been looking at the rundown, and it wasn't on there. So that's a problem. That's a problem. Because you know,
1: it's Oracle Day today.
3: I only read the first page of the rundown, so now I've got to go and read further down. When are we going to do the Oracle? Are we going to do the Oracle now, or are we going to do the Oracle next?
4: It's actually in the rundown for 8:45.
3: Yeah, it is on the rundown for 8:45. So we'll go to this break, and then we'll do headlines, and we'll chat about what we hear in those headlines, and then we'll take another break, and during that break, we'll get people to call.
1: Yeah, we might have a chat to TJ.
3: Oh, he's there too. What, here now? after the break.
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7: Hey, Scotty, how you doing, mate?
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7: God, yesterday was fantastic, though.
6: Wasn't it just?
7: I got home and just sat there on the couch, and my daughter actually came down at one stage. She's home from uni, came down to check that I was okay. Because I did yelp. When we got that first goal, I yelped.
6: Are you like me, like with footy, because we've been involved in rugby union for a long time?
7: Yeah.
6: We don't kind of yell at the TV, but football makes me yell at the TV.
7: Yeah.
6: I don't know what it is. I'm not a football person per se, but I watch.

0: Auckland FC nowadays, and I watch the All Whites, and I find myself screaming at the television.
1: Yeah, I don't know. Maybe it's just because you don't get that many opportunities to score in a game. Yeah. So when they come along, I don't know. But there's just a sense of excitement about it. And I guess this inevitable debate about, okay, was this a really good result against a team that, after all, was ranked 20th in the world? They got a population of about 90 million.
0: Yes.
1: Was that a good result? Or did they miss an opportunity to do something even more special? So we'll talk about that this morning. Ricky Herbert's going to join us because, obviously, nice. Ricky played at the World Cup, coached New Zealand at the World Cup in 2010 when they were still unbeaten since that last game against Brazil in 1982. That's not something to sniff at.
0: It's unbelievable, really, isn't it? You think about that record. I think it's a bob each way for me. I think there's a natural disappointment because they had an opportunity, but also to come away with a point and maintain that record, I think they should be very proud of that.
1: I'm like that. I'm like that with you too. I mean, I can understand why people would feel maybe that this was an opportunity that went slipping. And yeah, of course it was. But they're up against it was a heck of a good team. It was just a terrific match, and it caught the eye. A lot of really positive comment about the game. So we'll talk about that. Rob Walter's going to join us because the second test starts at the Oval. Play too many tests at the Oval.
0: Yeah, it's great.
1: This one might go five too. It's a good batting strip.
0: It's England.
1: Yeah.
0: True. I'm not entirely sure they're up for that.
1: Yeah. And State of Origin, Scott Sattler's going to join us later on the show too. Have a look forward to that. So, and also, being Wednesday, Dave Bileski, who came very close, had some people very excited yesterday morning because he's tipped another roughie that at one stage looked as though was going to make people a lot of money. But he's on with his deep dive into golf.
2: Jay Subba.
1: Yeah. That the man. He got amongst
2: them. I know.
0: He's an acolyte of Dave Bileski these days.
1: Well, he's got a real team following. There's a lot of people. And, of course, being Wednesday, the top five of everything, and being Super Rugby Finals week, we're going to do the top five Super Rugby Finals that you remember for perhaps not quite the right reasons.
0: Oh, I can think of one that'll be
1: in there. Yes,
0: for sure. Hey, it sounds like a great show as always. Thanks,
1: Cheers,
0: Tony.
1: Buddy.
0: Appreciate you. See TJ from 9 till 12 alongside Chappie this morning, and now time for Sammy Ackerman and some sports news headlines.
3: Yeah, brought to you by the good folk at Night and Day. You can grab yourself a $3 slice every day in June at Night and Day, and I have a $3 slice in my future, I think. That sounds like a bit of me on the way to school pickup.
0: Are you going to get a slice after the scone that your wife baked you that you've already put in your waha this morning?
3: I did say school pickup. That is the later point of the day.
0: Okay.
3: I don't know about you. I get hungry at different points of the day.
4: That's just your brain telling you. Sammy?
0: You get hungry like I get thirsty. Now, carry on with these headlines.
3: So, the rocky road that the White Ferns had to qualify for the semis of the T20 Women's World Cup is now one blocked by a rather large boulder after falling by 5 wickets to Sri Lanka with a couple of balls remaining. Batting first, New Zealand scored 150 for 6, 45 to both Mila Kerr and Sophie Devine, but a familiar story, unfortunately. Drop catches in the field made it far too hard defending that total. Sri Lanka getting there, as I mentioned, with 2 balls to spare. Ireland will be their next clash in the World Cup. And speaking of World Cups, to the football variety, of which, of course, we are the official broadcaster. You can catch plenty of games here across Sport Nation, as well as on the extra apps on the app as well. So make sure you're listening in to grab what you can. France have taken a 1-0 lead over Senegal, thanks to Mbappe scoring in the 66th minute. So they are up there. Games to come today. They look like they're all pretty straightforward, but it is the Football World Cup, so nothing is a guarantee, of course. Norway started as $1.22 favourites over Iraq with $12 on them. Argentina paying $1.44 against Algeria's $6.80. And Jordan are outsiders against Austria as well. Austria paying $1.36 and $8 for Jordan. If you did like the concept of draws all round, by the way, $6.25, $4.50, $5 respectively. So the multi worked well yesterday. I don't see it playing out the same way, but have a crack if you're interested. Now, speaking of the draws, after New Zealand's draw with Iran, their coach and captain have come out and called themselves the most oppressed team at the World Cup and claimed that they were kicked out of the country after their game against New Zealand. While Infantino did visit the dressing rooms to explain that he was trying to help, he did mention that they were forced against their will to leave the country directly after that game, straight after the Monday night game, onto the plane. They arrived on Sunday, American time, without much

0: to their support staff who were denied visas by American authorities. They pointed out that their federation is absent, their media isn't there, their management team told they can't be there too. So obviously they've taken the opportunity on a rare time in American soil to speak about it. But yeah, it doesn't sound like the best of times, but certainly an important result for them getting that draw to start things out. The Williams sisters will return to Wimbledon. Combined age of 90 should be a draw card. There's no question with that wild card. The women's doubles, there is neither sister have been given a singles wild card. There is one spot remaining, but I'd be very surprised if either was taking that up. And it is Origin tonight, lads. New South Wales will start as outsiders, I'm sure, against this incredible Queensland side that can't be stopped. It's theirs to lose, so anything other than a Queensland victory is nothing but a complete shambles for an entire state.
1: I can't figure out what you're doing.
2: Yeah, I can't figure it out. He's reverse psychologying you.
0: No, look, imagine if they lose it from here. It's, you know, they were the dominant side before they had someone sent off, so if they agree to play by the rules, they should be fine. They should be fine, Queensland fans. Don't worry about it. I mean, the battlers from New South Wales, they'll give it a red hot crack, though. That'll be Origin tonight. You can get the commentary here on Sport Nation as well, thanks to the SEN team, and I'll be sure to tell you all about the result tomorrow morning.
3: That just is sport, one more thing, Sammy. Just one more thing. Mm-hmm. Step aside Tim Payne. And this is the one thing I love about World Cups, boys. It elevates. It changes people's lives. Get this. Cabo Verde, your team, Sumo, yes, the goalkeeper, Vozinha, has now more IG followers, Instagram followers, than the Spanish national football team. They got 7.6 million followers. The FIFA organization, they got 7 million. Mm. Patrick Mahomes, he's got 6.4. Mm. Rory McIlroy's 3.9. Jalen Brunson's 1.8. The goalkeeper, before that heroic performance against Spain the other day, when he saved plenty, had 20,000 followers. Get this. He's got 9.5 million followers following that performance. How good is this world?
2: Oh, this world is so bizarre.
3: I know.
2: So crazy, bizarre. That's amazing.
3: No one asked for it. No one, you know, put a bit of a content out there to follow this guy. He had a hell of a performance. Yep. He's a battler. He's been plying his trade club level in his home country. And then he produces a performance like that and he gets rewarded with a couple of million followers. And commercial opportunities will follow. So,
2: of course, that's the world. Personal brand is everything. It's 8:41. 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
19: The Oracle.
20: Could be Graham, could be Jeffrey, could be Arthur, could be Barry, could be Paul, could be Scotty, could be Sammy, could be Robbie, but it's the Oracle. It is the Oracle. Thanks to Prezi Cards, you take on the Oracle. He tries to hunt you down. It's sporting trivia. It's a battle of wills. It's a battle of the minds. It's a battle of institutional sporting knowledge. And who's joining us on the line, Rob?
21: Ryan in Upper Hutt.
20: Ryan from the Upper Hutt. So much better than the Lower Hutt. Yes. Ryan, good morning to you.
22: Good morning, lads. How we doing?
20: Yeah, we're doing well, thank you. Thanks so much for calling in. Have you taken on the Oracle before, Ryan?
22: I have taken on the Oracle before.
20: Yeah. I thought you might have.
22: It's 1-1 at the moment.
20: That's right. That's right. You got him once, he got you once. Well, a third time's a charm. So you know the rules. Robbie's going to ask you a series of questions. You can pass. If you get the wrong answer, he will correct you before he moves on. 60 seconds. The next voice you hear will be Rob's. He's going to ask you to choose between set A and set B. Good luck to you, Ryan.
21: All right. Well, set A or
22: Thank
21: set
22: you.
21: B, Ryan.
22: Set A, thank you.
21: Set A. All right, 60 seconds is on the clock. Ryan, your time starts in 3, 2, 1. Which team has won a Super Rugby title the most recently, Hurricanes or Chiefs?
22: Hurricanes.
21: Correct. Despite last week's gambling scandal, who will referee tonight's State of Origin match?

0: Ashley Klein.
1: Correct. What team won the Stanley Cup on Monday?
0: Carolina Hurricanes.
1: Yep, correct. Which English county side plays their home matches at the Oval?
0: Pass.
1: Who scored both goals for New Zealand versus Iran yesterday?
0: Eli Just.
1: Correct. Which American female golfer has won the first two major tournaments of the year?
0: Pass.
1: Who was named NBA Finals MVP in the recently completed final series?
0: Jalen Brunson.
1: Correct. How many different New Zealand cities have hosted the Commonwealth Games?
0: Two.
1: Correct. Who won his first F1 race with his new team last weekend at the Spanish Grand Prix?
0: Lewis Hamilton.
1: Correct. What country won the World Cup of Darts?
2: Wow, seven. That is always a good score. Nelly Korda was the golfer.
1: Nelly Korda was the golfer. And Surrey, tough question. But yeah, the English county side at the Oval.
3: I don't know that one.
2: There you go. Well done, Ryan. You feeling good about that?
4: Right, eh?
0: Yeah, it's all right. It could have been better.
2: Yeah, well, it's competitive. I'll give you that. And on that note, mate, we'll welcome in the Oracle to the show. Hold the line there, Ryan. Oracle, good morning to you.
5: Good morning, guys.
2: Well, it's good to hear your voice. It sounds a bit different today, actually. Now, yeah, Oracle 7, it's always...
1: It's a different person every week.
2: It's always a cagey total, isn't it?
5: Yeah, 7's a good score, and someone called Ryan is my kryptonite, so we'll see how we go.
2: Okay. All right, mate. Well, I'll hand you over to Rob. We wish you all the best.
1: All right, Oracle, 60 seconds on the clock, 7 to catch. Your time starts in 3, 2, 1. Saturday will mark how many consecutive Super Rugby Pacific finals in a row for the Chiefs?
5: Four.
1: Correct. Needing to do so tonight, which was the last year Queensland won at the MCG?
5: 1995.
1: Correct. What specific venue hosted UFC 250 2 days ago?
5: The White House.
1: Correct. How many test centuries did Kane Williamson score?
5: 33.
1: Correct. New York Knicks head coach Mike Brown has previously won titles as an assistant with which two teams?
5: Golden State and the Lakers.
1: San Antonio Spurs. Which two teams are the All Whites still to play in this year's Football World Cup?
5: Belgium and Egypt.
1: Correct. How many golf majors are there each year for women?
5: 5.
1: Correct. Which netball coach won 7 titles with the Southern Sting between 98 and 2007?
5: Robin Broad.
2: Did he sneak it in? Was it right? Robin Broughton it is. And that is 7 for the Oracle, which ties with Ryan.
6: Goodness.
2: He's denied you on a Robin Broughton, Ryan. On a Robin Broughton. That's tough. That is tough, mate. You were so close to the $250 Prezi card. But thank you for playing, mate, and wish you all the best there. Are you going to the cake tin on Saturday night?
0: And I won't be there this week, but it should be a good final. It's nice to have two teams that actually play attractive rugby in the final.
2: For sure. I don't know whether you're throwing shade at Brother Izzy there, but we take your point. Mate, great to hear from you. Oracle, congratulations to you, mate. That was nerves of steel at the end there. Speaking of Southern. Hell.
6: We under pressure a little bit?
2: Feeling it.
5: Nerves of steel with Robin Broughton there. Scotty, very, very good.
2: Thank you. I appreciate that. I thought you recognised that.
5: I did. I tried to get most. Bad luck to Ryan. That was a very, very good performance, and I'm sure he'll get me next time. Pleased to win that. That was a tough set.
2: All right, mate. Hey, listen, you have a great day out there, Oracle, and we thank you as always for taking the time for us today and showing us all how we've wasted our lives and we could be better.

0: Appreciate you. Go.
1: See you, Roger.
0: Bye-bye, Harry. It is 8.52, which means we, you know, we've got a bit of time to fill. And, you know, I'd like to reflect on a few things today.
2: Well, you're not going to have a chance because we've got the Punters Club we've got some bets to place.
1: Am I allowed to? Am I allowed to do that one?
0: Just leave the, you leave this to the accountant, thanks. Alpha the accountant is running the book.
2: Yeah. Probably not, but we're going to go to Argentina, Algeria, and yes. Looking at your specific power play, $5.80 for Lionel Messi to score and assist any time. We're not 100% sure if power plays will get the green tick of approval from the Punters Club overlord. Right. So what we're going to do is I'm looking at a same game multi of the exact same thing, which. Mm-hmm. Is $5.61. So that's why, you know, if you're betting on that, you get that extra 19 cents in the power play. But for the Punters Club, just in case, we'll take $5.61 in the case that it's definitely going to be given the green light. And the question becomes...

0: He's actually, it's been one of those days for him. He's had a steely determination about him.
1: Mm. Oh, that's good to hear. Mm. Well, Messi to score and assist is $5.61.
2: You hate compliments,
1: eh? Same game multi. Yeah.
0: So, let's go. What is this? So, what are we doing?
1: So, that's $115.25 if that comes in.
0: Mm-hmm.
1: If we put 25 on that.
0: Yes.
1: And now we gotta find something else to do.
0: Well, I thought you'd done that.
1: No. I don't have any. I don't have any.
2: Chuck a 50 on it then. Yes, sis. Do a 50. Yeah.
1: All right.
2: Double it. We'll go 50. And we'll just sail off into the sunset, boys.
0: So what are we betting on? Just repeat one more time for our punters out there, especially those who are involved in our official World Cup punters
1: club. Argentina.
0: Yes.
1: Against Algeria.
0: Yes.
1: Lionel Messi.
0: Yes.
1: To score.
0: Yes.
1: And assist.
0: Yes. In a same game multi.
1: That's at $5.61, with now a potential return of $230.50.
0: I can see it.
2: Yeah, nice.
0: I have seen the future, and it's got win written all over it.
1: Oh, well, there you go.
0: Sammy, what's wrong?
3: Hold up. If we're doing that, can we multi in Argentina to win? Because you're suggesting that he's going to score. You're suggesting that Argentina wouldn't win against Algeria.
0: Well.
3: Is that what you're suggesting?
0: Don't
3: get greedy. Righto.
0: There were four draws yesterday. Did you not hear, Mr. Moati?
3: I did, but... You think Argentina paying $1.44 against Algeria $6.80?
2: Oh, I think they win. Yeah.
1: Okay. Well, it's $5.61 versus if we chuck Argentina to win, there at $6.25.
0: Well,
3: no, just leave it out. I've advocated for taking some easy money with Austria at $1.36.
1: Final call here, but I think if Messi scores and assists, Argentina win.
2: Yeah, I think so. So yeah, we'll chuck it in.
1: All right.
2: Put it together and good luck, punters. Hey, cheers, boys. Thanks for today. Really appreciate it.
0: It's been fun, though,
2: hasn't
0: it?
2: Good energy.
0: Nice people.
2: Good vibes and good interviews and good chats. So I'm going to sail off and into my day. But cheers, eh? Appreciate
0: you. Oh, you got busy. Are you busy today?
2: Yeah, I've just got a meeting now.
0: Okay. We only had 15 seconds. You could have saved your goodbye for, maybe 10 seconds later.
2: Go the Blues. New South Wales.
0: Just everything's a shave with you, isn't it? Just shaving off here, shaving off there. You go get on with your day, everyone. Enjoy. We'll see you tomorrow.
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long ball into the chest of Chris Wood. Brilliantly brought down. Now runners come forward. He's trying to find a partner. It's Just. Now Singh digs it over the top. It's going to fall to Elijah. Oh, yes. Just, who has slammed it into the roof.

0: right across the top of their area. Chris Wood in the centre circle. He'll now shuttle and close down as Iran now look to probe down the right-hand side, working from side to side. Can't find a way in. Here's a lovely little dig pass, shooting chance, and it's in the back of the net, I think. Is the flag up? It stays down, the celebration. It's Raman Rezaian.
1: Again, for New Zealand, that gives them the opportunity.
0: Hold their
1: friends.
0: Eli Just.

0: Eli Just creates space, and Eli Just has made it 2-1.
1: Gudos, lovely diagonal, switches the play, finds the right fullback, Dunman gets an early ball in, and it's a beauty, and it's a splendid equaliser,
0: headed away by Mohamed Mohebi. It's level in LA.
2: Kia ora, morning all. Welcome into Mornings on Sport Nation. TJ and Chappie with you to midday after a day of high excitement, high emotion, high drama yesterday. Gosh, you've got to love sport, don't you? I know a lot of you will see that 2-2 draw as a run. With a run is a missed opportunity. First ever World Cup win. Maybe they let it slip through their fingers, especially after twice leading in the game. Others, though, will feel rightly proud of that effort. By a team rated very much as underdogs going into the game, taking on a team ranked 20th in the world, 80 places higher than the All Whites going into that match, a nation with a population of over 90 million. It's a match that certainly received a lot of really positive comment around the footballing world. It was fantastic to watch. We'll have another look back on it this morning through the eyes of a man who played for the All Whites at a World Cup and then coached them at a World Cup, Ricky Herbert. He's going to join us very shortly. State of Origin 2 tonight. Queensland looking to level it in Melbourne, take it home for a decider. Scott Sattler will be with us later on in the morning to have a look at the head to that one at the G. Second test at the Oval starts tonight. Black Caps coach Rob Walter will join us. They've made some decisions about the makeup of the team. That's coming up around 9:35. Let's hope they go better than the White Ferns, who have had another attack of the dropsies, losing to Sri Lanka. More on that in a moment. But their whole T20 defence in tatters at the moment. James McDonald keeps winning big horse races. He's won at Ascot overnight. McGerrin will join us later on. Steve Hunt on that as well. And of course, being Wednesday, Dave Bieleski, our red-hot golfing tipster, the man with the forensic analysis of golf, he will join us after 10. And being Wednesday, we'll also have another edition of our, well, moderately popular series, The Top 5 of Everything, this week being Super Rugby Finals week, a slant on past Super Rugby Finals with a difference. All that and more. All that and Alex Chapman. Morning, Chappie.
3: Morning now, TJ. How are you?
2: Oh, I'm good. I loved that yesterday afternoon. And I know people will be feeling, a little bit disappointed. They didn't go on and win a game that they had the winning of. You lead twice in a World Cup game. It's a great opportunity. But I just loved every minute of it.
3: Yeah, it's not often that we walk away from the All Whites at a World Cup game, well, that full stop, but also the All Whites at a World Cup game going, won that one. And I thought
2: it shows how our expectations have changed.
3: Yeah, it definitely has, but also the expectations that this team has for themselves. And Darren Baisley and Elijah Just, I thought, were very upfront, honest and measured in their emotions after the game, speaking on the TV coverage, saying that they hope that it's not a what could have been moment for them at the end of this, and that they can continue this momentum, because they looked sensational. And the memes and jokes and gifs and videos going around on social media at the moment comparing Chris Wood to prime Dennis Bergkamp and this game to Brazil against Spain for the quality of the play and the excitement and the fact that New Zealanders were flooding the streets of downtown Auckland to rush to a bar when I was walking one of them yesterday afternoon, and then exiting with cheer hoos and screams and cries of joy at this was just, it warms your heart.
2: Well, look, people can text us 8833 on the Signet Powerbank text machine. Give us your thoughts on that. Were you happy with what they did? Did you love the game? Did you think it was an opportunity missed? Quite happy to hear people's opinions on that, because people will be divided. And let's remember, it's just your own personal take on it. My personal take on the end, I'm just hanging on to make sure we got the draw. I think when the final whistle went, I thought, you know, a draw, if you'd been handed that before the game, you'd take it, but then you look back on the game and maybe feel slightly different about it. So I'd love to hear from people on 8833 this morning.
3: It would have been classic New Zealand sport to lose 3-2, wouldn't it? For a last-minute losing goal.
2: Yeah, and last-minute heartbreaks, they are so much part and parcel of sport. Didn't happen. So, yeah, what are your thoughts? We'll go through that, and we'll, of course, talk to Ricky very shortly, but you've got some headlines first.
3: Yeah, well, on the World Cup, it's just finished up 3-1 to France against Senegal. Kylian Mbappe scoring a double, including the third goal in the 96th minute, which

0: is already the best goal of the tournament and may end up being the best goal of the tournament. It's way outside the box, across his body, top left corner. Just a phenomenal goal. So, yeah, fantastic result for France, who many people have is going all the way. Iraq against Norway at 10 o'clock and Argentina, Algeria at 1. Austria and Jordan round out today's games at 4 o'clock as well. So plenty more bumper games. Henry Nicholls has been given the nod to bat at 3 for the Black Caps in the second test against England at the Oval. He'll replace Kane Williamson, who obviously shocked the cricket world with his decision to retire last Friday. Matt Henry had to get through training today to be passed fit after suffering back spasms in the first innings of the first test. No doubt we'll put that to Rob Walter when he joins us later this hour as well to see if Matt Henry did that and if they're going to have any other changes. Meanwhile, the White Ferns are on the verge of being bundled out of the T20 World Cup after just 2 games. New Zealand's lost by 5 wickets to Sri Lanka. Batting first, the White Ferns made 150 for 6. Mili Kaur and Sofie Devine both making it 45. In reply, Sri Lanka chased it down with 2 balls to spare. New Zealand now must win their remaining pool matches against Ireland, Scotland and England and hope that other results go their way to be one of the top 2 teams to advance to the semi-finals once again. Drop catches.
1: Yeah, there was a sense that they probably could have scored or should have scored another 20 or so runs just to put a bit more pressure on Sri Lanka. But when Sri Lanka's top batter gets dropped on one,

0: mental thing. They call it the yips. It's a cruel way of putting it, but it's a bit hard to think of any other way. It's kind of like a contagious bug that's spreading throughout the team. And people who normally are really good fielders are dropping catches.
1: Mother cricket is a you-know-what sometimes. And when you have a lack of confidence or a fighting with confidence, the ball has a funny way of just following you sometimes. You often see it that there's a misfield and then the next ball will go to that player, or there's a drop catch and then they'll drop another one, and it just sits in your head. It is the most mentally grueling in a team sport.
0: Well, it's like that in just about anything that you do. It's like that in the walk of life, is that you make a mistake. I mean, sometimes when you're calling a game, you make a mistake. If you dwell on it, it's a guarantee that you'll make another one. It's just, it's a mental thing. I suppose you could say they're not completely out of the reckoning, but they have to win the last three games, including a match against England, and hope that a hell of a lot goes their way. I would say, like you, I think that they had to absolutely win this game. After the disappointment of the first one, they haven't done it.

0: much must win for them for the rest of it, and that they've now dropped that game. England are going to be so tough to beat in their own conditions as well. This World Cup is really wide open, but New Zealand's now losing makes it probably between four teams rather than five, and I continue to be bewildered by some of the selections, to be honest, leaving out the enormous experience of Susie Bates and Leah Tahuhu in these sorts of games. Yes, you want players who can take the game away from opposition, but you also want players who have experience and who, in those moments of the yips and a lack of confidence with young players, can put an arm around them on the field, crucially on the field in the moment, and go, hey, it's all good.
1: You're talking about a player who the ball often does follow around the field, but she takes the catches. Yeah, England cruising too, by the way, as I say, needing other results to go their way. Ireland restricted to 118 for 9 off 20. England 95 for 3. After 13 overs, 24 off 42. Done deal.
0: Yeah. And James McDonald's made an immediate impact at Royal Ascot. The Kiwi jockey has landed a winner with his first ride of the day, guiding Map of Stars to victory in the listed Wolferton Stakes. That secures a ticket to the Caulfield Cup. He'll partner Jolly Star on Sunday morning in the Queen Elizabeth II Jubilee Stakes. We'll hear from MG later in the show about that as well. I know he's very fizzed.
1: He was there. That's incredible. No matter where he is in the world, he keeps winning races. Okay, that's some headlines there, and we'll have more of those as the morning unfolds. But it's 11 minutes after 9 now, Sport Nation Mornings, in just a moment. We're joined by Ricky Herbert.
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3: 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And Lash, I'd love for you to go on Blind Date. 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
5: 9:16 on Sport Nation Mornings with TJ and Chappie. We're about 45 minutes away from kickoff in the match between Iraq and Norway. As Chappie mentioned, the France win over Senegal has absolutely put a torch to social media. That Mbappe goal that you were talking about, that has just gone, sent the world crazy. It's just incredible. But the All Whites started their World Cup campaign in Los Angeles in front of a very Iranian-dominated crowd of 70,000 yesterday. Made a roaring start, twice going ahead before ending up with a 2-2 draw, given that both games in the pool ended in draw, so still very much in the hunt as they eye Egypt next Monday. Joining us now in Sport Nation Mornings, well, he played for the All Whites in 1982, coached them to South Africa in 2010. Ricky Herbert. Morning, Ricky.
6: Morning, TJ.
5: So where are you on this? We'll get to this straight to the chase. A great result, a missed opportunity. I mean, if you had been offered a 2-2 draw with Iran before the match, would you have taken it?
6: Yeah, look, I think it's a super result, really, Tony. I think it's, it gives them a foothold going into the Egypt game now. And, with Egypt drawing with Belgium, it's really opened the group up and, provides a very, very strong opportunity for them to grab another good result in the next game and jump out of the group.
5: Let's break the game down. We felt yesterday, talking about it with Nathan before kickoff, that to be in contention, they had to deny Iran a hot start. With that crowd, it was a very pro-Iran crowd, just weight and numbers, very noisy. But maybe take a bit of sting out of them. Do you think they managed to do that?
6: Yeah, look, I think scoring early clearly, set the boundaries out there and, would have given the All White boys a whole lot of confidence as well. And as you say, in a hotbed of a stadium and 70,000 sort of, excited fans, it's a cool place to be, but it can be very challenging as well. But that would have certainly settled the nerves, putting one in the back of the net.
5: Did it take your mind back to 1982? Because obviously when you were in Spain, you were playing in front of in these cauldrons against teams supported by the Brazilians, for example. I mean, how hard is it to focus on what you're doing in that atmosphere?
6: I think we thrive on it, Tony. I think, as a country, I think we like those sort of environments. And I think, we like the challenge and I think we really stand up in those moments. And, we saw that yesterday. I think we had some really good moments. Yes, the opposition came back and put some pressure on us and they had some really good moments as well. But, I really like what I saw and I think there's a lot to build on. And, I think the players are really relishing being at a World Cup, playing at the highest level and certainly playing in front of, huge crowds.
7: Ricky, Alex here, mate. Thanks so much for joining us. You say you like what you saw. What did you think about the way that New Zealand set up, the style that they played? I said before, Chris Wood looked like prime Dennis Bergkamp. Thought the way that we played on the ball was really good, particularly from those holding midfielders. How did you see the way New Zealand played?
6: Yeah, hi, Alex. I think, very much like you say, I think Chris is always going to be the pinnacle point of attack. But I really like some of the nice combination play in and around the box and just some nice deft touches and just that quality of, getting that penetrating ball in behind. And, clearly for Eliza Just, taking that moment was critical. And, we've probably seen in the lead up that we hadn't been quite as sharp or hadn't been as clinical in front of goal. And, you know, the first goal that he took, I thought was very, very good. And the second one was a real sweet move too. So lots of promising signs, certainly in that attacking third of the pitch.
5: Yeah, that's a nice combination those two are building.
6: Yeah, it is, TJ, and I think it's, you know, the completely different sorts of players, but I thought Chris linked up well. He was able to, you know, sort of come off away from the Iranian defenders and at least get his body half turned or completely turned to face them, which was a little bit surprising for me. I thought they might have been a little bit more aggressive around Chris and certainly around those top parts of the pitch, but he managed to do that, and I think that sort of freed him up to see other options and play forward with runners like Elijah, you know, going past him into the box.
5: Just looking at some of the stats, they say that Iran had 12 shots on goal to 10, although the all-white shots were, more of them were on target. Iran 4 corners to 1. So they certainly had opportunities. The two goals that were conceded, would you say that there was an element of defensive lapse about the way those two goals were conceded?
6: Yeah, and I think it just becomes timing too, TJ, and I think, you know, a bit of a cliche, but for me it is moments in attack and defending it at a World Cup, and you know, those critical times when you need to execute, you know, absolutely crucial. And you know, like we saw on the attacking side, it was great. We took those chances, and when they came along, so the ratio of scoring the goals is probably not at a bad percentage. But yeah, I think you would question, you know, the sort of lapse a little bit in allowing them to get back and get back into the game and how they happened. But again, let's hope that's a really good learning and a good lesson. And, you know, we take that confidence and those learnings into the next game against Egypt.
5: Yeah, I mean, what would you change? Was there something? I felt the second one in particular, because I'm not trying to be some sort of expert here, but it did feel like they allowed some space on the right, which gave time for an outstanding cross. It was absolutely pinpoint perfect. But is that something that you think they might make a change in the way they set up on defence?

0: them and be like that. So to get some clarity and get some clear understanding, I think will be important for the team.
1: Ricky, you were in charge when Winston and Shane Smeltz announced themselves to not only New Zealand but the rest of the football world in 2010. Elijah Just did that yesterday and no doubt will be getting plenty of attention as a result of that. How was that in 2010 for those two players and for you as coach of the team?
0: Oh, look, I think super exciting, to be fair. You know, I think when the ball hits the back of the net in the biggest sporting event in the world, then it's amazing. You know, it's a great feeling and, you know, but fantastic for the players. You know, I think, you know, to see the elation on Winston's face and, you know, Shane scoring against the current World Cup champions. So, you know, a lot to applaud and be proud of. And I could see that and sense that clearly going through Eliza's emotion yesterday. You know, not only when he scores the first one, but then gets the chance and takes the second one. And both of them coming off his right foot, which is probably not his prominent foot, but who cares? You know, hit the back of the net. And he'll be seen around the world now, which is great for him, but it's certainly great for the code in New Zealand.
2: And a fast track into the, you know, the pantheon of most memorable moments in New Zealand sport. Look, you touched on it before, Ricky. Egypt, Belgium. In the end, it was a

0: before Lukaku came back and got the equaliser. Egypt, next opponents, what do you make of them? Do you think that the All Whites can get another good result against them?
1: Yeah, look, I think we'll certainly go into it with confidence, and I think that's important, TJ. I think, you know, like I say, in that first game, you don't always know who you're going to come up against, and it's until you get through that, and now it's clear on what the Egyptians are going to look like and who's going to play and what that formula might provide as a challenge point. But look, I think we're going to go in there with the confidence, and I think we are an opportunity. I mean, they're a good side, and they've got some, you know, very strong standout players, so we're going to have to be at our best. But we're in a good frame, you know, we're in a good state of mind at the moment, so anything could happen.
0: Just get your thoughts on the tournament as a whole. I mean, still in the very early stages, 48 teams, and I know a lot of people would have raised their eyebrows because when you think about it, I think there's something like 195 countries in the world. I know that FIFA actually recognises, I think it's 211 nations. But you're talking about 1 in 4, 1 in 5 countries in the world represented at this tournament. It's a heck of a lot. Has that been justified with the standard of what we've seen? And maybe there haven't been that many blowouts so far, have there?
1: Yeah, no, you're right. I think 7-1, I think, might be the biggest blowout
0: that was,
1: so
0: yeah,
1: far.
0: Yeah, Curacao, yeah.
1: Yeah. But I think when you look across it, there's been a lot of very interesting results and upsets, if we want to call it that. You know, I think Australia playing Turkey... I'm not sure too many would have predicted a 2-0 result. Cape Verde getting a point against Spain.
0: That's incredible.
1: That is iconic. Yeah, it is. I mean, you could compare that to a multiple of different sports from the highest down to a team not ranked anywhere near. So we're seeing competitive matches, which I think is good. And interesting. So, but a long way to go yet, and there could be a, you know, a little bit of whitewash and a few turnovers and a few high scores come our way. But you know, to start with, it's been interesting, but it's certainly been competitive.
0: Yeah. Look, is it sometimes the way in the World Cup that a team will make a great start, maybe get an upset win or a draw that no one expected, and then find it difficult to kick on from?

0: a very drawn-out tournament.
1: Yeah, look, I think it doesn't get any easier, TJ. And I think the first game, and I'm not saying the others don't, because clearly there will be a large portion of it, but just that emotion, that passion, that feeling, that stepping out into the World Cup pitch for the first time at that tournament. I'm not saying first time as a player, but some will be coming out first time as a player. But just embracing that moment, you know, really, really gives you that buzz, that strength to go and perform at the highest level. And then you've got to keep coming again, the second one, and then it'll have a reflection on how you're personally playing or how the team's travelling or what the results look like. So it can get tough, and it's probably going to get tougher. So it'll be interesting to see the teams that can, you know, just provide that strength of resilience for long periods over many games.
0: Look, we've got some great texts coming through, Ricky, and one I'd like to pass on to you from Craig, who asked, do you think we lacked a bit of pace? Would you have liked to have seen Jesse Randall start or bought into the game early just to get him a bit more time to use that extreme speed that he's got?
1: Yeah, I think sometimes you can look at it after the match, and it's kind of like,
0: we specialise in that on this station, mate. Don't worry.
1: Yeah, and you can look back. I challenged myself on those two and some of the things that I did and players you put on, and think, why didn't I do it sooner, or why did I put him on? But yeah, look, I think, you know, Jesse does bring that caliber of pace to get him behind. But I think, you know, we've gone for long periods of time. We were well in the game. Certainly when we got, you know, 2-1 up, the momentum kept coming, and, you know, that may have been an opportunity to look for a replacement there. But I think what Darren's got, he's got some weapons to come from the bench, and whether that's Jesse coming earlier or starting or coming on at whatever pivotal point, I think you'll see an injection of Jesse Randall through the World Cup, I'm sure, over the next couple of games, because he can provide that. He's got good wheels, he can get him behind, and that clearly can be an asset, as we see with some of the other teams that are, you know, super quick to get around the pitch and very, very athletic players.
2: You mentioned Darren, Ricky. You know how he'll be feeling. You know what it's like to draw an opening game of a World Cup. How will Darren Baisley be feeling now? What will he be saying to his troops?
1: Look, I think he'll be calm. You know, I think it's always nice to roll out that first 90 minutes and have something on the scoreboard. So I think he'll be pleased. I think he'll be honest too, to go, look, if we were better in a couple of moments, the score might have been different, and our points might have been bigger. So I think there'll be a fair reflection on what that looks like. But, you know, the dust has settled a bit now, and, you know, that emotion of being at the World Cup and that first fanfare and having that game has come and gone. So I think there'll be a real chance now to reflect and digest and go through things in a very methodical way to find out now what those little cracks that can be solved and those things that we can do a little more when we're attacking, and can we increase those percentages of shots on targets and equating into goals, all those sort of minor things that can provide a really, really big outcome. I think he'll be digesting into that, but I think he'll be calm, he'll be pleased, but I think he'll be proud as well, and so he should be.
0: Yeah, absolutely. Oh, I think we all are, mate. Look, it's great to talk to you, Ricky, and I know this must be a really special time. The memories must just come flooding back to you, not only about, of course, what happened in South Africa, but also you go all the way back to 1982 when we were both young men on the way up somehow. but boy, it must bring back the memories flooding.
1: Yeah, no, it's super special, Tony, and I'm actually jumping on the plane on Saturday, and I'm going to Vancouver, so I'm taking in the last two pool games. Oh, so I'll be in the crowd as a very, very proud Kiwi. And
0: you probably shouldn't have told us that, mate, because we've got your phone number. We might.
1: It's one thing I've never done. I've been very lucky enough to play at a World Cup and coach at a World Cup, but I'm going as a fan this time, guys. So certainly looking forward to enjoying the occasion and hopefully some more success.
0: Oh, well, you have a great time, Ricky. Thanks so much for joining us this morning, eh? Travel well.
1: Look forward to catching up. Feel free to give me a call.
0: Oh, good on you, mate. You're a good man. Yeah, Ricky Herbert there. It's 9:31 on Sport Nation Mornings.
3: 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Tune in for live FIFA World Cup commentary of England versus Croatia. Kick off 8 a.m. tomorrow, right here on Sport Nation. Game one had it all. A controversial send-off, drama right till the final whistle.

0: match-winning try from James Tedesco as New South Wales edged Queensland 22-20.
1: Tedesco has grabbed it out of the air and he scored the try.
0: Now the rivalry heads to Melbourne for Game 2. Can the Blues wrap up the series or will the Maroons fight back to force a decider? State of Origin Game 2. Kick-off 10:05 tonight, live right here on Sport Nation.
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8: It's 9.35 Sport Nation Mornings, coming up 9.36 in fact, and standing by Rob Walter. We're going to talk cricket. We're going to go to London, second test at the Oval starting tonight. Just before that, we'll pick out a couple of texts coming through about the football yesterday. Mark texts on 8833, the result was stunning considering the pace and skill of the Iranians. We were impressive to stay with them. Another text saying this will be a huge confidence and a belief boost to our boys going forward. The query about with the All Whites, was this them scoring twice as many goals than they have ever scored in a World Cup match before? No, the answer to that is no, because they actually did get two goals in their first ever match at a World Cup. It was back in 1982. They were trailing Scotland by 3-0, and then Steve Sumner scrambled one and Steve Wooden scored one, and it was 3-2 for a moment. But what it does mean is that Elijah Just is now our top goal scorer because he got two yesterday. 9.36 now. Time to talk some cricket. The Black Caps will be looking to level the series with England when the second test starts tonight at the Oval. Big changes for England and a significant change for New Zealand following the retirement of Kane Williamson. Joined now on the line from London by Black Caps head coach Rob Walter. Evening, Rob. Thanks for joining us.
9: Morning, lads. No problem at all.
8: Well, firstly, you've had a week or so to digest what happened at Lords. You've also had to deal with the decision of Kane Williamson to step down from international cricket. So maybe talk about Kane first. Firstly, your thoughts on his contribution to New Zealand cricket, but also just how's that affected the team?
9: Obviously, his contribution's immense. I think everyone, you know, that has been close or part of the team, sort of all share the same sentiments. That, of course, his on-field performances were standout, and that already makes him one of the best. But really, his contribution to the team, you know, presented the Caps this evening. There were a lot of emotions, even a number of days after.

0: success over a long period of time, you know, where really the dial was shifted based on just changing the way things were done. And obviously he wasn't the only person part of that, but he's certainly a major stakeholder in the success of the Black Caps over the, you know, the last decade.
1: You say he was there handing out the caps. I mean, have you made a decision on how your batting lineup is going to look now that Kane's not there?
0: Yeah, Major Henry Nichols will come into the number three spot and replace Kane, and you know, nothing else changes. So obviously part of that success along the way has been consistency, and it's important for us to maintain that. So you know, Henry's sort of bashed on the door really to be that batter in waiting, and yeah, sort of probably unsuspecting opportunity presented itself. So there's no doubt he's sort of itching and raring to go.
1: I mean, how have the team taken it? I suppose there's always a chance that it might have a slightly unsettling effect, because I don't know whether the players saw it coming. I don't think any of us out here saw it coming. How's it affected the team?
0: No, I think the team were surprised as well. But in many ways, it's probably been a good thing that we've all been here together, you know, and Kane has been here as well. So we've had sort of various get-togethers with him there, and probably the team has had opportunities to just sort of process it that way, spend time, you know, with each other and also with him. And it really sort of feels like, of course, we're losing him from the team, but sort of his presence is still there, if that makes sense. And I think that's a sign of great leadership, is, you know, you don't take leadership with you, you leave it behind. And there's no doubt that there's a real sense of that. You know, obviously a lot of emotion, because some of the guys have walked a fair chunk of their own personal journeys with Kane, and he's been a significant role player in their careers. So lots of emotion around, but I think good emotion. I think it shows sort of the measure of the man, but also the tightness of the group, you know, and that someone, you know, like Kane can be so meaningful to a lot of people.
2: You mentioned that the capping ceremony was quite emotional, Rob. What did that look like, and what's Kane's involvement in the group going to be for the rest of the series?
0: I mean, obviously, we do sort of a capping handout prior to all test matches, and get someone different in to present those caps. And tonight, it was Kane's job to do that. He jokingly said he'd always dreamt of handing out the caps one day. He didn't think it would be 3 days after his retirement. but it just, you know, it just seemed really fitting for him to do it. So and it was awesome. Just just the connection again with him and the group. And sort of, you know, stories of where, you know, it sort of changed for him in terms of how he viewed the game, and how that has obviously seeped into the structure of the team.

0: to this test, and probably wants to just be on the sidelines now and not to detract from the test itself.
1: With Nichols coming in, is that going to be your only change? How's Matt Henry's back? Has he got through what he needed to in order to be named? And did you look at bringing Santner in, for example?
0: Yeah, Matt's come through nicely and ready to play, which is obviously great. We you know, there's sort of no sort of stats or past history to suggest that spin does play a big role at the Oval. The pitch at this stage looks like it, you know, it might be again a four seam wicket. So we've gone with that same grouping as we had for the last test. So nothing changes there. We don't foresee it, you know, the weather being sort of too hot or too different over the next 5 days. And look, if, you know, if it was to spin a little bit, then we do obviously have Glenn and Rachin who can fulfill those roles sort of in a part nature.
2: By the sound of it, though, you will get better batting conditions at the Oval than what you had to contend with at Lords.
0: You'd hope so. It'd be difficult to be worse. So, no, it looks. To be honest, it does look a good deck. I certainly didn't think the Lords looked like the deck that it played as. But you know, as history suggests, the Oval is a pitch that has a little bit more bounce in it. It looks like it's got a true grass covering, and so we're expecting a pretty good cricket wicket.
2: Of course, the other member of the team that had a busy week was Devon Conway. Had to make a dash home for the birth of his second child, which is a great thing for him. He's back okay. I mean, does his body know what time of day or night it is at the moment?
0: I think he was probably there for such a short time that he didn't actually get out of the time zone that he was previously in. So, look, obviously, you know, the way that the schedule worked out, it presented an opportunity for him to get back home, significant, you know, for anyone to return for the birth of the, you know, his second child. So, was able to spend, you know, 3 days, you know, with his family at a really important time. So, we're very grateful that it worked out like that for him. And he arrived 3 days ago and spent a couple of days, you know, training again, and I'm just fitting back into the team and ready for tomorrow.
2: It would be hard not to be aware of what's been going on with the England team. Obviously, the situation with Ben Stokes in particular, they've had a couple of injuries. I mean, have you been following that? What do you make of it? Or are you just trying to stay with dealing with what's on your own plate?
0: I mean, it's difficult in England, you know, to not pick up on the media because it is, you know, so prevalent. I mean, to be honest, you know, we're really trying to focus hard on trying to be better than we were in the last game. And obviously there were some conditions that were tricky. But we don't want, you know, to just rest on that. There's certainly areas that we wanted to improve on. And then areas that we needed to get ready for, given the conditions are bound to be different. So, whilst it has been there, I think the guys have become really good at just sort of identifying the fact that the most important thing we can do in all of this is take care of, you know, of our own stuff and our own ship and make sure that we're ready when the first ball gets bowled tomorrow.
1: How has it been as a challenge to have four new players to scout, Rob? Potentially guys that you weren't even looking at having to scout a couple of weeks ago.
0: I mean, we obviously, you know, James Drew was part of the squad, you know, and the bowling unit as well. So we kind of knew Jofra Archer would come in for the second test. It felt like that was always going to be the case. And look, aside from that, I mean, we've had so much involvement with our players in county cricket and the 100 and various franchise leagues. So, you know, that there are not many guys that aren't well known to the group in some way. And so, you know, whilst obviously we have the footage and the stats and all that behind that, we also have personal experiences from a player's point of view. So, you know, England side is one of the sides that you probably find yourself a little bit more easy to scout.
2: As I said before, you've had a week or so to digest what happened at Lords. So what is the main focus, the areas that you'd like to tidy up or improve on from the Lords test to this one at the Oval?
0: Look, I think, as I said earlier, I think the main thing from a batting point of view will just be adjusting to a new surface. You know, if I look at the way we batted in the first test, you know, I didn't see a team that was batting recklessly or irresponsibly. You know, some of the dismissals were going,

0: were going to happen, and there was, you know, not a hell of a lot that you could have done about it. I don't think if you know, some people have mentioned could we be a little bit more aggressive. Some of the deliveries that you'd watch, even if you were more aggressive, they were still going to get you out. So I think from our point of view, it's just really getting ready and prepared for different conditions, and you know, also trusting your method. One test match, and especially in conditions like that, doesn't change your form or your technique. You know, it's really trusting the skill set that's been successful for us in the past. From a bowling point of view, you know, much the same. There'll be a bit of length adjustment that needs to happen based again on the bounce, if it is as we expect it to be. So the bowling unit were really good. Obviously the conditions were favourable, but you still have to bowl well, and we'd just be looking to, you know, keep improving and tightening the dial there on our execution according to the plans, which are very simple in test cricket really. And then obviously, you know, we our fielding let us down in many ways, and if I look back on the test, probably this fielding is what separated us in the result at the end of the day, if we're dead honest about that. So I mean, look, no one ever feels badly on purpose. All we can take care of is our preparation and investing time into our fielding, which we do as a group, and we take pride in it, and sometimes it just doesn't, you know, go your way. So again, just investing heavily into that element of the game, understanding how important it is.
1: Yeah. Okay, Rob, well, New Zealand doesn't get to play many tests at the Oval, so we wish you all the best for that. I hope the team goes well, and thank you so much for joining us.
0: Yeah, cheers, guys. Always great chatting, and yeah, let's hope for a great test match over the next 5 days.
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2: NRL, supercars, international cricket, and so much more. 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
4: It's 7 to 10, Sport Nation, TJ and Chappie on your Wednesday morning. Got golf coming up with the guru. I'm sure a lot of people are looking forward to that. Just before we get to some of your texts, there's a beautiful image coming through from the FIFA World Cup. Iraq and Norway about to take the field. And as you've seen, the young kids get to walk out holding hands with the players. It's a great moment for them. But the image of big Erling Haaland, who is obviously a global superstar of the game, the kids have all kind of deserted the player they're supposed to be walking out with, and they've surrounded the big fella, and he is all smiles, pats on the head, just taking in the moment. That is a beautiful thing to see.
5: Memories for a lifetime for those kids. At an age where they will be, those kids are kind of what, 7 to 12, you'd say, and they will be fawning over watching Erling Haaland, never mind getting to stand next to the bloke and got almost a big goofy type smile on his face, interacting with these kids. And I'm loving this Norway kit, actually. It's almost like the entire flag has been printed on their kit. They look fantastic.
4: 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Hi TJ and Chappie. Great result for the All Whites. Cricket. How does Will Young not make the replacement for Kane? Player of the series v India. Is he out of form? That from Anthony. Well, he was called in to the squad. I guess they decided to go with the guy who was picked initially, who, after all, had been scoring a hell of a lot of runs in domestic cricket.
5: Yeah, Will Young had been with the squad for the Irish Test and then came home, whereas Henry Nicholls stayed with the squad for the England series as well. When you drop players, from a coaching perspective, when you drop players and they go back to domestic sport, whether it's cricket, rugby, football, whatever, you want them to make a mark, right? You want them to have an impact and prove why they should be back in this team. Henry Nicholls won the Redpath Cup at the New Zealand Cricket Awards this year. He scored 793 runs at an average of 99, four centuries, a high score of 226, and Canterbury won the Plunkett Shield off the back of that, so he deserves to go back in. And he scored 150 the last time he played Test cricket for New Zealand against Zimbabwe last year.
4: Yeah. Another one here from Brett. Why did they take Kane on the tour in the first place, or did they ask him whether he was going to retire? No, I think it made it pretty clear, or Rob made it pretty clear in the interview, that it took them by surprise. They were not expecting it. He's been thinking about retiring for a while. It just happened in the moment. And another one here too. Yeah, both the Black Caps and White Ferns losing matches due to poor catching. Very frustrating. How many runs have the Black Caps gifted Harry Brook over the past few years? It certainly was a problem. And again, one from Gareth. Very disappointing effort at the World Cup from the White Ferns, and believes kind of accentuates the narrative that they burgled the last one. Well, that's a bit tough, but they've got a problem with the field.
3: 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Kick-off 10.05 tonight. Thanks to our mates at SEN. 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
11: From the local grounds to the global stage, Tony Johnson brings you the stories that matter in sport right now. 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

0: say hello to the LPGA Tour Winner's Circle.
1: Oh, that was so bad. 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
2: way. Not much to this, straight in.
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4: He finishes with a birdie, and the Iowa native playing at the Principal Charity Classic for the first time. Zach Johnson is your 2026 champion. His second win in his rookie season on the PGA Tour Champions.
2: And tie his best ever finish on the PGA Tour.
5: The sweet taste of victory for the very first time.
6: It's a minute after 10 now. Sport Nation Mornings, Wednesday morning with TJ and Chappie. In this hour, we're going to take a deep dive into golf. I know a lot of you just wait with bated breath for this every week, and with very good reason. Perhaps not so much the top five of everything, but we're going to bring that to you a little bit later on in the hour. And, of course, later on in the show, we're going to talk State of Origin. Origin 2 tonight in Melbourne. But golf coming up in a moment. Before that, though, Chappie, some headlines.
7: Hot off the press, an experienced and exciting 12-strong group of netballers has been named to represent New Zealand at the Glasgow 2026 Commonwealth Games. Shooters Georgia Heffernan, Grace Mweke, Martina Salmon and Amelia Walmsley. Midcourt is Maddie Gordon, Kate Heffernan, Kimi Poi and Mia-Riley Buchanan. And the defence of Karen Berger, Kat Hall, Kelly Jackson and Karis Stith. Non-travelling reserves are Kate Burley, Alia Dunn, Taylor Earle, Tapia Selby-Rickett and Ali Toyava. The travelling reserve will be Paris Mason. So 12 players going to the Glasgow Commonwealth Games.
6: That's a strong team. That's a really strong team. You think about the players that have been playing in Australia, but also the players that have been playing well in New Zealand. You put them all together, that's a good team. There's some good players left out of that team.
7: Well, from a Sport Nation perspective, Maya Wilson.
6: Yeah.
7: Where's Maya Wilson? Jeepers, questions need to be asked there of Dame Nolan Totoa. Barred dodgy catering in London summer chill or a late injury scare. There's going to be just one change to the Black Caps side for the second test against England at the Oval. Henry Nicholls will bat three, replacing Kane Williamson. Coach Rob Walter has told Sport Nation that fast bowler Matt Henry has got through training and testing to be cleared of a back injury. New Zealand will opt for four pace bowlers with Glenn Phillips and Rachin Ravindra to offer the spin options. In other cricket news, the White Ferns are on the verge of surrendering their T20 World Cup crown after just two games. New Zealand's lost by 5 wickets to Sri Lanka. Batting first, the White Ferns made 150 for 6. Meili Kerr and Sophie Devine both making 45. In reply, Sri Lanka chased it down with 2 balls to spare. Not great, is it?
6: Well, yeah, again, 3 catches in particular that went down that could have made a world of difference. Their top run scorer dropped on one, went on to take them. Getting back to the Black Caps, they've got a 12, but he pretty much gave us a steer on who's going to be playing. So the 11?
7: Yeah, Conway, Latham, Nicholls, Ravindra, Mitchell, Blundell, Phillips, Nathan Smith, and then the three horsemen of the pace bowlers, Jameson, Henry, O'Rourke.
6: Yeah, no Santner.
7: No Santner. It is going to be, by the sounds of it, relatively flat at the Oval. Because apparently I don't have a life, I've gone through the numbers. In the 70 county championship games this season, and 23 innings, of which one was 15 for 2, 8,485 runs have been scored in 7 games.
6: So as we said with Rob Walter, a slightly different pitch in character to that
7: flatter
6: abomination that they played on at Lords.
7: Hampshire against Surrey 2 weeks ago, their last 2 wickets scored over 100 runs. It was flat.
6: Yeah, that is either outstanding research or you really do need to get out more. I'm going with the outstanding research side of it.
7: I'm
6: going to
7: go with both. And Mr. Worldwide is heading to Paraguay. White's defender Tim Payne looks set to cash in on his huge popularity in South America, in particular by signing with Club Olimpia after the World Cup. With the reported move, this is how you know it's a big deal, the reported move even getting the trademark "Here We Go" from Fabrizio Romano. So Tim Payne leaving the Wellington Phoenix reportedly to go to Paraguay.
6: If you haven't already caught up with it, action from the FIFA World Cup this morning, France 3-1 over Senegal, including an absolute screamer from Mbappe. He scored two in the game, but the second, probably the goal of the tournament so far. If you get a chance, have a look. It is something quite sensational. And we are 3.5 minutes into the game between Iraq and Norway, no score.
7: Yeah, you'd think Norway should win this relatively comfortably, particularly with the physical presence of Erling Haaland, but Iraq seem to have had a few couple of opportunities already in this game. So, look, yeah, as we've seen throughout this tournament, there could be an upset. Even this morning, took France till the 66th minute to score against Senegal.
6: Yeah.
7: So it hasn't been...
6: Yeah, the early chance has gone with Iraq. Put a header over the top. Think about it, you know, Haaland is a big man, but he is by no means the only big man. They are a very strong, physical team.
7: Just Vikings, aren't they?
6: Vikings, yeah.
7: Just taking the horns off their nogs all and stuck them on a football field.
6: The axe, yeah, yeah. Okay, 6 minutes after 10, golf in a moment.
8: Millsy and Guy.
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21: Mbappe, what a response.
22: Incredible. Kylian Mbappe has just launched from downtown not long after the kickoff. He has his second goal. He's the all-time French record goal scorer. And it's now France 3, Senegal 1.
6: Yeah, great moment in a great career. Kylian Mbappe's absolute scorcher for France as they beat Senegal 3-1. Took a while to break them down, but he scored two goals. You heard about the record there in the commentary. And I can tell you that after, what, we had about 10 minutes now between Norway and Iraq, it's been a terrific start to the game. Like all of the games there, the pace is quite phenomenal. I think a lot to do with the fantastic conditions that they're playing in. Lovely sunny weather, great pitches, but there is no score. Both teams have had chances, but no goals yet between Norway and Iraq. Rory text, if you were playing against Vikings, you'd end up with a Thor head. Yeah, thank you for that, Rory.
7: Especially if you collided with Haaland's Northern.
6: Oh, yeah. Whiteburn's catching abilities are not a new thing. Been going on for years, even on the domestic scene. They're able to take stunners but drop dollies. Field placements are a thing. Short players where tall players would be better. More questions, lack of answers. Yeah, there's a great deal of frustration because we know the capabilities of this team and it's just being hamstrung at the moment. Anthony texting back saying thanks for the explanation as to why Henry Nicholls has been picked. Good luck to him. Yeah. Bowl first again if we win the toss.
7: The Nicholls hate is getting ridiculous.
6: I don't think he was hating. He was just looking for an explanation.
7: No, not from Anthony. I just mean in general, like the, why aren't we picking Will Young? Henry Nicholls again, really? Well, as we mentioned before, if you drop players, then they go back to domestic cricket and do what you've asked them to do. You know, once they knock and then bang on the door, eventually you have to open the door.
6: Okay. Well, that's all due, of course, play getting underway at the Oval later on tonight. It's 13 minutes after 10 now on Sport Nation. 13, well, that's a lucky number because it means coming up now, Dave Valesky.

really does feel almost links-like in nature. It's actually, for a US Open golf course, quite wide off the tee, and I think that is a factor because it can get windy here, that they have to be a little bit more generous, otherwise it would just be so impossible. So you've actually got quite a lot of width on the tee. It's 48 yards on average. In saying that, that's going to allow a bit of a wayward drive, but if you go too far, you've got extremely punishing fescue grass, and you'd also find with the bunkers here, they've shaved the rough off the front edge, which I'm so pleased that the USGA

0: itself, that is on the top 20. So that was $2.50 over at the TAB. They're going to boost that out to $3.25 for you. Henley has always impressed me with his overall game, but I do think that his driving accuracy here will be a factor where finding the right portion of the fairway, especially in windy conditions, could be very important. Of course, he won for us when tipped a couple of weeks ago at Colonial, another tough golf course, when he took out the Charles Schwab Challenge. Henley quietly is playing very well in major championships and perhaps isn't getting the credit that he deserves. He was third at the Masters earlier this year. And if we look at his last four starts at either the US Open or the Open Championship, they've all been top tens. Now, he played here in 2018. He finished 25th, so a solid result when it comes to a major championship field. But it was really his play in the Opens that has impressed me. Fifth in 2024, 10th last year at Royal Port Rush. And I do think with these links-like conditions, Russell Henley can certainly get you a top 20. So that is this week's Deep Dive Golf Bookie Bet. It's Russell Henley, top 20 finish. That was paying $2.50. The TAB are going to boost that out to $3.25 for the bookie beta this week.
1: Fantastic. I can feel the rush already, mate. Just give us
0: it's exciting. It is exciting. And one thing I haven't even mentioned is I think Foxy's a really great chance. I really do. I think that Foxy's got a great chance as a dark horse this week. Eighth last week at the Canadian Open is fantastic. We know that he likes windy conditions, having played here in New Zealand. He's a previous winner of the Alfred Dunhall Links Championship as well. He played his first ever US Open here back in 2018 and made the cut. He finished 41st in his first US Open. So a bit of a sneaky one on Ryan Fox this week, I think, is a possibility. Even though he does get that afternoon tea time on Thursday, he could certainly get you a top 20 or top 40 this week.
1: Yeah, that's what I was thinking. You know, if not the win, then, you know, the place, a top 20. That's a pretty solid-sounding proposition to me. Just give us a reminder about your Patreon. How can people take an even deeper dive into the great work that you do, Dave?
0: Yeah, absolutely. So our full betting card will be released on our Patreon page. That's patreon.com/deepdivegolf. We've been profitable for four consecutive years in terms of our betting tips. So a long track record of delivering for our customers. And if you're joining on the annual page, it's less than $10 a week. So I think it's fantastic value for the returns you get, especially when you've got 125-to-1 golfers in contention on a regular basis. 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So just search for Deep Dive Golf and you'll find me, and you'll find all of our tips, as well as, of course, as I mentioned, we are going to be at the Open Royal Birkdale later this year. Boots on the ground, get an inside of the golf course. There'll be lots of coverage with Sport Nation for that. So I'm very much looking forward to that, and hopefully some insider knowledge to help you into winning ways at the Open later this year as well.
1: Yeah, if you're looking for someone to carry your bag for you, mate, I'll put my hand up. That's great. Okay, Harris English, Russell Henley, Ryan Fox. There's three names to put a little circle around. Dave Valesky, thank you so much, as always, for your work and what you're doing. Deep Dive Golf, brilliant.
0: Yeah, pleasure, TJ. Yep, look forward to it. And yeah, it's going to be exciting. Looking forward to see what the weekend brings.
1: Okay. 10:33 now, Sport Nation.
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10: From headlines to hard truths, TJ has the analysis and the reaction shaping the morning. This is Sport Nation Mornings with Tony Johnson, where sport never stops.
11: Yeah, coming up very shortly, the moment one or two of you might have been waiting for, possibly, the top five of everything.
12: I have.
11: Well, there's three of you. That's good. But before we get that, a goal in the match at the FIFA World Cup, and guess who?
12: Erling Haaland, which is massive for our punters club bets from yesterday. We already got France over 1.5 goals against Senegal earlier this morning in their 3-1 win. We also had a multi of Mbappe to score for France and Haaland to score for France, $20 each on those. Our last $10 is Argentina to win against Algeria and Martinez to score $10 on that. And just somewhat on the note of punting, going back to what Dave Bilesky was talking about with Foxy, you're getting $5 for Ryan Fox top 20. $3.40 for Ryan Fox,
11: like
12: top
11: that.
12: 30.
11: I like that.
12: $2.50 for Ryan Fox, top 40, if you're having a look at that.
11: Okay. Yep. 1-0 to Norway. 36 minutes gone now, first half. And that match, remember, earlier on today, France 3-1 over Senegal. Just a text came in from Brett saying, Ranfurly Shield underway. Challenge last night. Can't wait for the NPC games. Challenging for the Shield last year. Most exciting NPC ever with the Shield moving around a lot. Yeah, Otago have the Shield, and last night they defended it against North Otago at Forsyth Bar Stadium, 46-14 final score. I note amongst the try scorers, the evergreen Liam Coltman managed to get over for the try. They made a great start. I think they led 34-0 at the break, did Otago. The second half maybe fell away a little bit, but that's a nice pre-season hit out. The traditional opening Ranfurly Shield game against a team from the heartland, of course the Old Golds just up the road in North Otago, and they went down to Dunedin, 46-14 under the roof at Forsyth Bar Stadium. First Shield game in the NPC for Otago. It's going to be a toughie. It's a Sunday afternoon game, August the 9th, and they will take on Canterbury. 39 minutes after 10, and it's time for this.
13: 5, 4, 3, 2, 1.

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6: Chaos on the World Cup stage. The French score a disputed goal. Kuwait walk off. A prince enters the pitch. A referee is confronted. And suddenly, football turns into theatre. One of the most bizarre moments the tournament has ever seen.
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8: It's coming up 5 minutes away from 11 o'clock, State of Origin after 11. But Chappie, this is getting lively, this game between Norway and Iraq.
9: 2-1 at halftime. Norway opened the scoring shock through Erling Haaland, and then Iraq managed to equalise 10 minutes later through Amin Hussein, and then a little bit of a blunder at the back, unfortunately, for Iraq, and Haaland, as he often does, seagulled in, tapped it in for his second, and his side second in the 43rd minute. So 2-1 at halftime. Iraq had a fantastic opportunity late after Norway had their own little blemish at the back and ended up just going over the top of the crossbar. So 2-1 at halftime between Norway and Iraq, 3-1 earlier between France and Senegal, Argentina, Algeria from 1 o'clock, Austria, Jordan at 4.
8: Yeah, 5 to 11 now. Text from the Signet Powerbank text machine sparked a few memories from Steve. I always remember at the start of Super Rugby competition, Murray Deeker absolutely rubbishing it, saying, who would want to see a player from Northland playing for a team in Christchurch or vice versa? Well, I can think of two names immediately, Norm Berryman and Norm Maxwell, who were both outstanding, legendary for the Crusaders, two Taniwha guys. Comment is saying the reason they don't have night games in South Africa is because it's dangerous around the streets after games. Is that the case? Well, I think it was also to do with fitting in with the European TV time zones.
7: Tune in for live commentary of State of Origin Game 2. Kick-off 10.05 tonight. Thanks to our mates at SEN.
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13: Decides to go the aerial route, and with her power, she will easily clear the boundary.
14: Uses her feet, gives herself so much pace.
13: Oh. Well, the first six of the game comes from the bat of Divine, but then she's out.
15: Straight up. Who's under this? Anyone? A nation holds its breath.
14: Here it is. The fingers are shaking. New Zealand have taken a catch with their legs. Who cares? They've done it.
16: They've got to be looking for two in these sort of scenarios. Whether they get it or not, they're going for it. There's an excellent throw by Minika.
15: She knows exactly which hand she's going to throw when she picks it up. Charging through the offside for four. Glorious footwork and placement. They've got to get a wicket. Not on this occasion. It runs down with a bit of spin to deep backward square leg. And that will be 50 for Nilashika. An excellent innings. Just her second in her career. 14 from 10. Beautiful cricket shot. It really was slower one from Rosemary Mayer. From here, New Zealand, Divine Bowls. Hit through the onside for four. And that is it. Sri Lanka have pulled off a very famous victory. And just see what it means. What a performance.
5: Yeah, disappointment for the White Ferns at the T20 World Cup. Remember, they are the defending champions, but they have slumped to their second consecutive loss at the outset of the tournament. And again, the culprit, dropped catches. Just hasn't got that much better, or hasn't got any better at all. 2 minutes after 11 now, coming up in this hour on Sport Nation. Well, we're going to go racing in just a moment. Mick Guerin's going to check in from the first day of Ascot. And we're going to hear from Stephen Hunt. Then a little bit later on, State of Origin. Scott Sattler's going to join us. But first, Chappie, some headlines.
17: Yeah, there will be just one change to the Black Caps 11 for the second test against England at the Oval. Henry Nicholls will replace Kane Williamson at three. Coach Roy Walter confirming with us earlier on Sport Nation Mornings that fast bowler Matt Henry will play as a four-pronged pace attack. He's got through the necessary testing on the final training, and his back is okay, so he will play. New Zealand opting not to go in with a specialist spinner for this one. They do have Glenn Phillips and Ratcher and Ravindra, obviously, as spin options if they do need them. But this feels like there's going to be a lot of runs in this oval pitch. Staying with cricket, and poor fielding has once again cost the White Ferns at the T20 World Cup. Losing by 5 wickets to Sri Lanka, it now means that New Zealand have to win the remaining 3 games against Ireland, Scotland and England, and have other results go their way. And defender Kelly Jackson brings the most Commonwealth Games experience to the Silver Ferns group for the Glasgow edition of the Games as she returns for a third campaign. Shooter Grace Wicky and mid-quarter Kate Heffernan are both attending their second Commonwealth Games. You can see the full 12-strong group of netballers named for Glasgow at sportsnation.nz. And in the FIFA World Cup earlier this morning, France beat Senegal 3-1. It's 2-1 at halftime between Norway and Iraq.
5: And some other news to add to that. New Zealand have gone up in the FIFA world rankings as a consequence of their draw yesterday.
17: Huge.
5: They have shot up from 85th in the world to 82nd. In fact, they are no longer the lowest ranked team at the FIFA World Cup, because they do their rankings instantaneously on the back of any result. They change the rankings, it would appear. So Curaçao have dropped from 82 to 83. Because of the loss that they had, and Haiti have actually dropped from 83rd to 85th. So the All Whites, there they go, 82nd in the world. I don't think they played like a team ranked 82nd in the world, to be fair. I thought they played really well. There were times, you know, they weren't heading hopeful long balls down the field and hoping to get someone on the end of them. There was none of that. They were constructing some nice play, weren't they?
17: Yeah, the first 5 minutes, it looked a little bit like that. Libby Kakachi went for a long ball and essentially kicked it into an Iranian player's head. And then someone else, might have been Michael Boxall, went for the same up the middle. And then all of a sudden, it's like they thought, oh, we actually can contend with this Iranian team. It's a great leveller, isn't it, a World Cup, a lot of the time, particularly in football.
5: Well, the results are saying it all, aren't they? Just going back to the cricket, so New Zealand beaten by 5 wickets in the end. They got there with a couple of balls to spare Sri Lanka. As I say, Nilashika, their top scorer, dropped on one. The other result this morning, England, not too many problems really dispatching Ireland. 118 for 9 Ireland made in their 20 overs, and England got their 4 wickets to spare in the 18th over, 119. They did lose 6 wickets, and I think New Zealand have got Ireland next, then Scotland, or is it the other way around, and then they play England. But as you say, Alex, they are going to need to win all of those and hope that a whole lot of other stuff goes their way. And as soon as you start saying things like that, you know that this probably isn't going to end all that well.
17: Yeah, Ireland on Saturday, Scotland on Tuesday, and then they round out against England. And Ireland and Scotland are hardly easy beats in women's cricket anymore either. In fact, they played each other earlier in the World Cup, might have been Saturday morning, and that was a fantastic game. But beating England in England is an enormous ask already. Then doing it in a World Cup and needing other results to go your way. I keep harping on about it. Leaving all this experience on the bench is going to what cost this White Fern side, and already has cost this White Fern side.
5: Yeah, and plenty of opinions coming in from people, some of which we're not going to repeat on air, but people get very frustrated with it. Hey, Otago, that was the other thing too. If you didn't catch it earlier, they retained the Ranfurly Shield last night. First challenge of the year for Otago, and they got a decent crowd. I think they got 2,000 or 3,000 in to watch the game last night. Midweek game at Forsyth Bar Stadium. They beat North Otago by 46-14. Two tries to Tony Telfer, two to Josh Fanga, and amongst the other try scorers, Liam Coltman, the evergreen Liam Coltman. North Otago managed to pick up a couple of tries there after it was 34-0 at half time. The first of, I guess, the big challenges, and it's a big one, comes on August the 9th at Forsyth Bar. It's a Sunday game, Otago against Canterbury. It's 7 minutes after 11 now. Sport Nation Mornings, and we're going to go racing in a moment. First day of Ascot. We're going to be joined by Mick Guerin.
0: Into the straight in the Wolferton, they're led by Galen, half a length only from Adelaide River, who is on the shoulder. Ghost Rider moving up strongly in third. Wimbledon Hawkeye is still following, looking for an out Hartam and Royal Rhyme on the outside the right. Arabian Light, the white cap, looks to come and is followed by Naran as they are well stacked up, heading inside the two. Galen, Wimbledon Hawkeye, got a seam through. There's been no room for Royal Rhyme. Here now is down the white outside, Map of Stars. Map of Stars is thundering from the back of the field. Inside the furlong, Wimbledon Hawkeye has been joined by Map of Stars. Serby late on the scene, Galen still there on the rail. It's Map of Stars in front. It's a half-length advantage here, and it's Map of Stars for victory. Beats Wimbledon Hawkeye second, close there between Galen and Dividend, and Persica behind those.
18: Hey guys, day one at Ascot, that's just outside London, is done. I know you guys will be talking heaps about the World Cup, lots of people talking about New Zealand's World Cup performance over here as well in the press room today. Our two-all draw, so it doesn't go unrecognised on the other side of the world. New Zealand at the races on the opening day of the Royal Ascot Carnival didn't get the big one we were after. Buren Baker, the Crown Prince of Australasian racing, had to settle for third with Overpass in the big feature sprint, the King Charles III, for £1 million. He was a little bit slow out. He stumbled, then got up on the speed, and they went really quickly over 1,000 metres, and the Ascot straight's uphill, and he just got tired the last 100 metres. Really brave third, beaten by a horse called Mission Central, who's trained by Aidan O'Brien, the best up here, and Ryan Moore, the second best jockey in the world, did the riding. It's ironic because it's usually what's called a stallion-making race, so if a colt wins it, he's worth millions and millions of pounds. Well, the bad news for them is Mission Control is actually a gelding, so it doesn't increase his value much at all because he won't have a post-racing career sex life. So a bit of a shame there for the boys from Coolmore who own him. They had two big winners on the day, though, but there was New Zealand success. Royal Ascot, world's biggest racing stage. Who do you think it was? Yeah, you get it right, James McDonald. So J-Mac actually arrived on track and he said, mate, I've got a cracking headache. He flown all the way from Brisbane to London and he said, my neck's out, and anybody who's travelled knows how that just yuck that feels. He said, mate, I've got the Voltaren on, I can't get it to come back into place, it really sucks, I've got to get to the chiropractor. Even the B version of J-Mac managed to win a race on the world's biggest stage. He won the Wolferton Stakes, which is listed. That's worth about 270,000 New Zealand, riding a French-trained horse called Map of Stars, paid $6.50. So didn't have a strong book. James McDonald got there feeling a bit banged up after travelling for 30 hours. Only got in on Monday afternoon, comes out Tuesday and rides a winner at Ascot where he has an outstanding record. So J-Mac on the board for New Zealand. The other feature race of the day won by Bo Echo. He's their best three-year-old up here and he didn't win by much, but he is worth an absolute fortune. He's a proper horse. Five starts now, five wins, including the 2,000 guineas. And a massive upset to start the day in the Queen Anne Stakes, which is worth $1 million. 10 Bob Tony. Yeah, he paid what he sounds like. He paid 46 bucks or 50 to 1, depending where you bet. Massive blowout to start the day. So good to see some of the smaller stables winning, and it wasn't all rah-rah about the big stables, but New Zealand is on the map at Royal Ascot. Tomorrow, Wednesday, so rolling into Wednesday night, Thursday morning, they have one of the biggest races of the week. Ombudsman, who won the big weight for age race last year on this day, versus Darez, the horse who won the Arc de Triomphe, which a lot of people think is the most prestigious race in the world. So they go head-to-head in a really big weight for age clash overnight, Wednesday and the Thursday. So the action will be on trackside from 1:30 a.m. All those odds are available on TAB and Betcha, but a really cool first day. Really fun. It's hot in London. There's a really cool vibe about this race meeting. They know the cricket's on. They know the World Cup's on. There's just a lot of feel-good energy bouncing around England in summer. By the way, we're on track today. Had a great chance to talk to people like Lanfranco Dettori. Spoke to him. He's got New Zealand roots. His father-in-law, his late father-in-law, is a Kiwi. Spoke to J-Mac, of course. Spoke to Sir Brendan Lindsay and Lady Jo about Jolie Starr, who they have racing here on Saturday in one of the highlights of the week. Spoke to William Haggis. He was really interesting, tipping out a lot of horses. All this stuff's going to be on trackside and on Sport Nation and on trackside.co.nz. So all this info for London coming free into your ears. And Joseph O'Brien, who trained at Quinella in race 5 on the first day, he's won a Melbourne Cup. He looks like he's about 12, but he's just incredibly successful for his age. He speaks about his association with Auckland syndicating company Go Racing. You would have heard of them on Sport Nation before. So all that info is going to be bouncing around Trackside with a whole lot of coverage and trackside.co.nz, and we're going to slide some into Sport Nation over the next few days. So New Zealand success on the opening day at Royal Ascot. If you did catch some of it, or you're catching the replays on trackside.co.nz, hope you enjoy it. To all you guys and girls out there in Sport Nation world, hope you're enjoying the World Cup. Look forward to updating you more tomorrow.
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7: Yeah, Mick's not with us. Well, he's with us in spirit, and he did file that report, which was very good of him.
8: Very
7: 17 minutes after 11, but oh, what a day. First day of Ascot. Of course, he's got the top hat. He keeps the top hat over there, and he's in the royal enclosure. So yeah, he's certainly moving with some of the hoi polloi over there. That is for sure. But as we bring in Stephen Hunt now to talk about the thoroughbred racing industry, morning to you, Stephen. That J Mac, he is just a walking headline. That guy, isn't he?
9: He is around the world. Good morning to you, Tony and Chaffee. Look, there's no doubt he's in that argument of the best jockey currently in the world. We like to say down under, he sits at that number one slot. J-Mac, from what he's done, in particular the last 24 months, he's an incredible season, 25-26 season. I think last time I checked, 17 group ones, all under the care of Chris Waller. So I think that's a record in itself, and he holds, I think, three of the four number of group ones in a season on that list. So he's a freak. There's no doubt about it. And there's you're running out of words to describe the man.
7: So what's the mail about the way he goes about his craft? I mean, obviously a guy like him, he's going to attract some terrific horses to ride, but he's still got to do the job. Is there a certain style that he has, certain idiosyncrasies? Is it his experience? Is it his touch? What's the word around the traps about what makes him so good?
9: I just think the way he balances on a thoroughbred, Tony, to be fair, and he's shown that from a very early age. He was riding as an apprentice here in NZ at the age of 15, 16 from memory. So you're going back 15-odd years now. He's in his early to mid-30s. So he's building that experience. But he could go for another decade or so and break all sorts of records, which he has done in the last 12 months. But look, it's just the way he sits on them. He's able to position his horse. I like to say a lot of races are won in the last, in the first 100, 150 metres out of the barriers. And his knack of getting his horse in the right position and running after the first 100, 150, 200 metres of a race is vital. It's a real uncanny knack that he has, regardless of the horse. But you put in the balance, but also the way he rides. He's not pigeon-toed into one sort of element where, you know, a lot of jockeys can be favoured on back markers or front runners. He can do it at both ends. And, you throw in all that natural ability, and yeah, he's a very gifted rider.
8: Yeah, we did a two-parter with J-Mac a couple of years ago on the Guerin Report, Stephen, and as you can expect, him and Michael just absolutely nerded out on style and history and lessons and all that sort of thing.

0: much money to dictate the market, I can tell you.
1: Yeah, boy. Okay, and of course, looking ahead just a little bit further to Friday, and it's Woodville Cup Day.
0: Yeah, it is. Woodville Cup Day on Friday. They're the standalone meeting on the Friday. So that's a time-honoured race within the Central District. So a few of the locals, I think, when it comes to Woodville, just follow the local trainers there. When it comes to Saturday, so we've got Riccarton that has an eight-race card. The Saturday fields have just been released in the last 15 to 20 minutes. They've got an eight-race card. They've got an open sprint, open 2-2, a two-year-old event with a number of first starters. So that's always intriguing. And Ellerslie looks to be the main meeting. So this will be their last meeting for the season. It's been a long season for Ellerslie. They've been the busiest racetrack without doubt. But the beauty about them, they've brought this new initiative in with the Auckland Thoroughbred Racing in conjunction with NZTR, and it's called the Winter Series Final Day. There's five finals to be run all over different distances, and the horses that will be representing their owners and stables in each final have been building towards their spot in the last 6 to 8 weeks, gaining points. So they've really established some quality fields, some fantastic betting races over the eight race car. Like I said, it's the five finals there. Each final is worth 70,000, so it's given a new lease of life. A lot of these horses that, if you go back a season or two, would have been in the grass, the paddocks, chewing, having the covers on them and spelling. But with Ellerslie playing at the back end of autumn, early part of winter, it's given the owners a nice opportunity to get a decent dividend. As we know, it's not a cheap game, so hopefully they can get a return on Saturday for the connections.
1: But before that, yeah, race three, Smashing Sister, race four, Angel's Brew, that's at Cambridge today. Stephen Hunt, you have a great day. Enjoy the rest of your week. Thanks very much for joining us, mate.
0: Yeah, cheers, DJ. Okay. Thanks, Gabby.
2: Thanks, mate.
1: It's 26 minutes after 11 now on Sport Nation. We're going to catch up with Staffy very shortly, find out what's going on this afternoon on his show between 12 and 3. So much for you to talk about. Get in touch with him, ring him up, text him on 8833. And then we will go across the Tasman. Scott Sattler, what is he, the head of football now at the Gold Coast Titans? Of course, he won a premiership with the Panthers back in 2003. He played State of Origin, a very respected pundit on the game now too, looking ahead to Origin 2 in Melbourne tonight. That's still to come on Sport Nation Mornings.
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6: It's coming up 20 minutes away from midday on Sport Nation Mornings. TJ and Chappie, we're going to talk some State of Origin very shortly, but I think we have a goal update from the FIFA World Cup and the match between Norway and Iraq.
7: And it is a goal to Norway. Lea Ostad getting up from a corner and heading it in across in front of the keeper. Couldn't quite get his right hand up in time. So 3-1 to Norway, 77 minutes gone in that one. Haaland, the other two goals for the Norwegians.
6: And of course, one of the most impressive wins of the week so far has come from Australia. And so it's a great time for sport in Australia right now. Socceroos, one of the more talked about teams so far in the opening round of matches at the FIFA World Cup. And of course, tonight they're amping up, not just in Melbourne, but in bars and clubs all through New South Wales and Queensland and right through New Zealand as well, because it's Origin 2 in Melbourne. New South Wales, a chance to wrap it up after their come-from-behind win in Game 1. And so for the Reds, who blew a 20-0 lead in Origin 1, it's win this or hand it over. To look at prospects, great to have with us a man who played over 200 games at Premier Club level, State of Origin for Queensland, of course, Director of Football with the Gold Coast Titans, Scott Sattler. Hey, Scott, thanks for joining us. How are you, mate?
8: I'm good, legends. How are you guys?
6: Oh, great. Look, things can get a bit crazy in the lead up to these games, of course. And it's amazing so far this week. I'm just reading so many stories where people are questioning Laurie Daly. I mean, for a coach who has coached the winning team in Game 1, he certainly had a few people questioning his coaching style. Is this just like pre-origin talk or people genuinely questioning the way he goes about his business?
8: Oh, yeah, I suppose in the natural world, and I'm a huge Laurie Daly fan, he was one of the hardest players ever to play against, actually, as an NRL player. You would say, you know, coaching's a difficult job and you don't want to send too much information across to the opposition, but seeing its origin, it gives you time to tee off on the opposition. So, I think what people are concerned about is some of the mixed messages around selections and why certain players weren't picked, and whether you agree or disagree, everyone's going to have an opinion. So, I think what they've been critical of Laurie about is just some of the decisions that he's made and the reasoning behind that. But in saying that, you know, Queensland over many years have been questioned about certain selections, and those players have ended up going on and playing 10, 20, 30 State of Origin games for Queensland and become Origin legends as well. And that's what Origin does. It creates an opportunity for you to create a legacy. So,

0: sort of sat on the fence with this as well. But now, as it's become closer and you know a little bit more information, that there's no evidence of Ashley ever betting on sport back then or rugby league back then. And if there's no evidence and he's got an addiction, well, he's dealt with the addiction. It hasn't affected the game, and there's no evidence of him affecting his performances in a game as well. And if there's no evidence, well, it's play on.
1: Hmm. Yeah, and a question too, a situation where maybe instead of questioning his ethics, you actually say, you know, good on you, because you've had this big problem in it, and he got pretty deep in debt, but he's sorted that out. He's come back. He's obviously a better person for it.
0: Well, I'll use the same example of a halfback who can dictate the outcome of a game, an influential halfback. And if he had some sort of addiction to, say, gambling, alcohol, whatever it may be, and you can prove that it did not affect his performances at all, and he did not have a sway in any game whatsoever that he was involved in, well, you can't hold him accountable for that. Again, like you said, you've got to be able to say, hey, well done on fighting your addiction. Well done on fighting back against your demons. And now you're a better person for it. And good luck in the future. It's no different to if it was a player. So I think Ashley Klein, well done, like you said, for getting to the other side and to be able to continue to stay competent within the game as well at the highest level.
2: So we'll let you go, Scott. As you mentioned, Gold Coast, Penrith this weekend. How are you feeling about it, given your ties to the Panthers?
0: And my son works here as well, so we haven't spoken to each other this week. I know the ladder doesn't show that we've about our performances, but we're the youngest team in the competition. We know that. We've just got to continue to get these young player reps, get them into situations where they can win games and see how they respond to it. We've got an amazing coaching team here, and the club internally, we're moving along nicely as a football department, and we know that the results will come. Now, we come up against a juggernaut like Penrith on Saturday, and you've got to take advantage of situations. I've been in this situation at the Panthers previously as a player. When you take advantage of situations, we've got the ability that they're coming off the back of an Origin. They'll either play their Origin stars or they'll rest them. Either way, they'll either be fatigued or won't be there. We've got to take advantage of that.
1: Mm. Hey,
0: that's no secret.
1: Before that, though, we've got to get your tip for tonight. I know you were born in New South Wales, but you're a Queensland man, so who's your pick tonight?
0: I will say I was born in New South Wales, but my mum told me I held my breath long enough that I didn't take in any of their oxygen. So I'm going to say Queensland by 7. I'm going to say Harry Grant, man of the match.
3: Beautiful.
1: Oh, fantastic. It's always a pleasure to hear from you, Scott.
0: No
1: thank
0: worries.
1: You so
0: Thanks.
1: Much for
0: Thanks,
1: joining
0: Tony.
1: Us.
0: Thanks, Alex.
1: Okay.
0: See
1: mate.
0: You guys.
1: Scott Sattler there, looking ahead to State of Origin 2 tonight in Melbourne. We're just about done for the day, and I think Iraq are done too, Chappie.
2: Yeah, 3-1 with 5 minutes of ref's time to play into the 92nd minute. So, yeah, relatively comfortable on the scoreboard from Norway, but Iraq have certainly had their opportunities. Norway might be wondering if they've left a goal or two out there as well. Hullin's had the opportunity to score a hat-trick, so look, solid win from a pretty deserving team in the end, and they're going to do something at this World Cup. I just have a funny feeling about Norway.
1: Yeah, they look good. Hey, that's it for me for this week. Thank you, Chappie.
2: Thank you, TJ.
1: Matt and Brian, for all your hard work. These guys, they really work hard. Love working with you fellas. I'll be back on Monday. Enjoy the rest of the week, folks. And, you just stay listening. Keep it here on Sport Nation. It is coming up 4 minutes to midday, just around the corner. Mark Stafford.
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Good afternoon. 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The squad has been named. Captain K will join me either in studio or on the phone, depending when the plumber arrives at his house, which is fair enough.